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1: 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Excuse me, check that. We're on our new home on Sirius XM. You can now find us on Channel 260. I knew I was going to mess that up at some point tonight. I was hoping it wasn't going to be to kick off the solo portion. But hey, the best laid plans of mice and men. In case you missed that, yes, we're on a new home, Sirius XM, Channel 260. 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Chan, the phone number to join the show, 310-840-4910. You can call, you can text, 310-840-4910. Got into a bunch tonight. We'll recap it in just a bit, but I want to get right into my take here. You know, in case you missed the show yesterday, I was off. So I know that Brad and Kate did a fantastic job. So I had Monday off. So I was last on the air on Friday. And if you guys don't know, we've talked a lot of football. We're going to talk a lot of football. And we're going to get you caught up on all the baseball happenings tonight anyway for the rest of the evening. So don't you worry. But if you know me, if you know Pat Boyle, you know I love my tennis. And that is why I was off yesterday. I was at the U.S. Open. Flushing Meadows, the USTA Billie Jean King Center in Queens. And what a day it was. It was beautiful. It was absolutely gorgeous. We got ready for the U.S. Open on Friday. We had Dani Clupinger on the show, studio host from Tennis Channel. She was awesome, broke down the entire tournament, both on the men's and the women's side. And I gave you some predictions for the U.S. Open. One of those predictions was that I thought, despite his growing age, Novak Djokovic on the cusp of 40, he'll be 40 next May, despite the fact that he plays less and less, had an early exit in Cincinnati, one of the main Masters tournaments leading up to the U.S. Open, a place that he has historically dominated and lost in the first round to a guy that's been known more for being a clay court player than anything else since the beginning of his career. Young player that's on the rise, and Thiago Tarante, don't get me wrong, but still, it was a pretty shocking upset, even for Novak Djokovic, who you can question what his motivation has been outside of the Grand Slam tournaments for the last year and a half. But that being said, the greatest of all time always shows up for the Grand Slams. And yes, I call him the GOAT, even though I love Roger Federer and watched Roger's Hall of Fame induction ceremony in Rhode Island on Saturday. I wasn't in Rhode Island, but I watched the Hall of Fame induction ceremony. And I got a little bit emotional, not going to lie. Just that was the reason that I got into watching tennis, wanting to play tennis, was because of Roger Federer. So he'll always be my GOAT, but in terms of the GOAT, it's Djokovic. I mean, he's won 24 Grand Slam titles. That's more than Nadal, two more than Rafa, three more than Federer. And at age 39, up until just this year, and even including up until Sunday night, still dominating the sport. outside of Alcaraz and Sinner. Dominating is not the right word, but still finding himself in the mix for titles at every Grand Slam tournament. When this sport has proven that you really don't last after age 35, and yet he's 39, and he last won a Grand Slam title just a couple of years ago. But now that Alcaraz and Sinner are at the peak of their game, and yes, I know that they've been, you know, Sinner not playing the U.S. Open, Alcaraz hasn't played in 4 months until yesterday. This felt like, I felt like we've said this at almost every Grand Slam this year, but between Sinner being hurt for this, Alcaraz missing Wimbledon in the French Open, and when Sinner got knocked out of the French Open, I feel like we've been saying it every slam now this year. It was the last best chance for Novak Djokovic. And boy, Father Time waits for nobody. And I think that was more apparent than ever on Sunday night when Joker gets stunned. Not only does he get stunned in the first round by a clay court player ranked number 50 in the world in Mariano Nivone, but he got annihilated in the fifth set. Loses a five-setter, with the last two sets being 6-2, 6-1. That only tells half the story. And my main take is this, and I know that Djokovic was sick. He vomited courtside several times, looked in severe pain at times in the last set, started crying towards the end. It was a brutal, brutal watch. For any Djokovic haters, I mean, you had your cake and you had two cakes and you ate all of it on Sunday night. If you really are a Djokovic hater that much to the point where you've been waiting to see what a lot of people predicted would happen for years and had not happened, and he continued to win Grand Slam title after Grand Slam title, maybe this was your comeuppance, watching him lose to a player that, even with his age, should have had no chance to beat him and destroyed him in the last two sets. And you see Djokovic crying in pain, vomiting. If you're a Djokovic hater, you got your comeuppance on Sunday night. And so I understand that if he wasn't sick, he probably still could have gutted out a win. But I honestly thought Djokovic could have made the quarterfinals. He had a draw set up for him to make a deep run. Because again, for those of you that want to be prisoner of the moment and say Djokovic needs to retire, oh wow, Djokovic, that's it, he's cooked, he's done, he should just retire now. Let's not forget, Djokovic got to the semifinals at Wimbledon, lost to Jannik Sinner. Yes, he got knocked out early in the round of 16 at the French Open by Joao Fonseca, who could be a top 10 player by next year. And he's not far from being in the top 20, but inconsistent, but still has all the weapons and firepower and came from 2-0 down to beat Joker. But let's not remember just back in January, Novak Djokovic beat Jannik Sinner in a five-setter that lasted over 4 hours in the semifinals at the Aussie Open. And then took a set off Alcaraz in the championship match. And really, up until these last two Grand Slam tournaments, or two out of the last three, the only time Djokovic loses is to either Sinner or Alcaraz. And it's normally in the semifinals, because Sinner and Alcaraz are ranked 1 and 2, and then they play each other in the final. Up until a couple of months ago, those guys had won 8 straight Grand Slam titles. And so with Sinner not being at the U.S. Open this year because of a knee injury, and Alcaraz playing for the first time in 4 months because of wrist surgery, Djokovic had a draw set up where the best player he was going to play probably didn't come until round 4 against American Brandon Nakashima, who has been playing the tennis of his life. And that's something we talked about with Danny Kloppinger on Friday. Like, Nakashima, I wonder who's the favorite in that match if we get there. Well, we don't have to worry about getting there because Djokovic is done at the U.S. Open. 4 hours and 35 minutes. And I don't think Djokovic should retire, but I think he will retire at the end of next year. For the last couple of months, and really for the last year and a half, I've been thinking to myself, and wondering as a tennis fan that it feels like in the blink of an eye, Roger Federer, Rafael Nadal, and Novak Djokovic, arguably the three greatest players in the history of this sport, all playing at the same time. I've watched their careers go by right before my eyes. And with Federer, I didn't want to believe it. Kind of snuck up on me as a Roger Federer fan. But when he lost in his last Grand Slam tournament, which was Wimbledon 2022, and he gets bageled 6-0 in the last set, and he just looked old, I was like, whoa. Maybe he's got another year. Didn't even end up playing the U.S. Open and retired just months later. Nadal, it was kind of slow and painful and brutal. The injuries, not being able to stay healthy, whether it was the back or the knee. And you kind of felt it with each passing tournament, with each Grand Slam tournament that he had to miss or that he had to pull out of. And then in his final French Open, he gets easily beaten early. With Djokovic, again, guy was in the Australian Open title match in January after beating Sinner in a five-setter. Went to the Wimbledon semifinals again just a couple of months ago. So even just a few days ago, I thought, all right, Djokovic has at least all of next year, maybe all of 2028. But I feel like that timeline has now been rapidly sped up. I think 2027, next year, is going to be the final year of Novak Djokovic's career. I think the U.S. Open next, I don't know what his final tournament will be. You know, again, there's smaller tournaments outside of the Grand Slams. Djokovic, who has kind of turned his back on Serbia because of a lot of political disagreements between the government and he, and has kind of embraced Greece as kind of like his new home. He lives in, I believe, in Athens. I know he lives in Greece. That's essentially where his primary residence is now, to the point where, you know, competing in the tournament, in a small tournament at the end of the year last year in Athens, was like the biggest deal in the world to him, like outside of playing in a Grand Slam. So maybe playing in Athens next year, playing in a small tournament in Greece at the end of the year next year would be his last tournament, but I think his last Grand Slam tournament is going to be a year from now at the U.S. Open. 310-840-4910. I don't think he'll win another major. I thought he had a chance when he went to the title match at the Aussie Open in January. I said, well, he just needs a draw to open up for him. He got it at the French Open. Alcaraz hurt. Sinner got knocked out early in that stunning upset in the second round where he was a game away, and then the heat and the humidity basically put him into physical shock, and he got crushed the rest of the way. And Djokovic gets beat by, again, a rising star in Fonseca, but he should have won that tournament. He should have won it. And Sasha Zverev ended up winning his first Grand Slam title. Wimbledon, all right, he gets to the semifinals and only loses to the eventual champion, Jannik Sinner. But here at the U.S. Open, to lose in round one, first time in 79 Grand Slam tournaments. You know how many years that is? There's four a year. That's 20 years. 20 years. 20. Since Djokovic had lost in the first round of a Grand Slam tournament. And it was the first time ever that he lost in the first round of the U.S. Open. It's just, you didn't think it was possible. No matter the age, no matter the fact that he hasn't been playing that much because he is getting older. And his body is starting to break down. It seemed impossible, especially when he goes up by a break in the fourth set. He's up 2-1. He goes up a break in the fourth set. Like, the finish line is in sight. And he had been struggling. Again, the humidity was an issue. They closed the roof. He was still struggling. And then it was, you know, probably midway through the second or the third set, and McEnroe and Fowler, like, I think he's sick or he's got something going on. This isn't just the heat because the roof is closed. It's like a comfortable 70, 75 degrees inside Arthur Ashe Stadium once they close the roof. So whether it was the flu or whatever, you know, Djokovic is somebody that basically had a gluten allergy early on in his career that caused him a lot of issues with his stomach and stomach issues and problems on court and dehydration and whatnot. Hadn't really been an issue up until it feels like this year. Now it feels like anytime it's even and Djokovic is somebody that has always kind of hated the heat. Like, you don't win 24 Grand Slam titles because you don't like when it's too hot out. When you think that the Australian Open is played in January, which is the middle of the summer in Australia. The French Open this year, it was like 95 degrees for a week straight. The U.S. Open, it's always hot and humid in New York in August. It just feels like he has more and more intolerance. It just feels like he has more and more intolerance to adverse conditions than ever before. And maybe that's because he is

like they could be two of the greatest players of all time in Alcaraz and Sinner. And he's losing only to those guys in the semifinals or in the finals of majors. He's still fine. And then all of a sudden now these two out of these last three tournaments, I think it's become apparent more than ever. Djokovic is never going to win another Grand Slam. I think he knows it. He knows he can almost, he almost has no chance of beating Alcaraz or Sinner in a Grand Slam match. And now two out of the last three tournaments, he hasn't even had to face him and he's still gotten knocked out. So he's going to finish his career with 24. And I think in 12 months from now, we're seeing essentially the sending off of the greatest player of all time in men's tennis in Novak Djokovic. And again, he goes up 2-1 in the fourth set. He's up 2-1 and a break in the fourth set. The finish line is near. And he wins one of the final 12 games against a clay quarter that is number 49 in the world, which, no disrespect, there's a lot. There is so much depth on both the men's and the women's side of tennis now in this sport, where if you're ranked 50, 60, 70, you see, even if it's the smaller tournaments, but you'll see players ranked outside the top 50 beat top five players almost every week for the smaller tournaments. And even in some of the Masters tournaments, which are the second tier behind Grand Slams. But you rarely see it at Grand Slams over the course of a best of five, but that's become Djokovic's worst nightmare. The thing that used to be his greatest strength, outlasting, physically outlasting opponents, wearing them down, taking their legs, it's now his greatest weakness. It was sad to watch, and again, somebody that a decade ago, I hated Djokovic. As a Roger Federer fan, seeing Novak deny my favorite player title after title after title. Seeing a guy that wanted so desperately to be loved by the fans and so desperately to have the following that Federer and Nadal both had, and deep down knowing that he was never going to have that, so he then became the villain, the bad boy, if you will. The guy that had the arrogant, smug look on his face, that would always point his finger to his ear as if to tell the crowd, go bleep yourself, when he would beat Rafa, when he would beat Federer. And now only, I feel like in his later years, has he truly earned the adoration and respect of a lot of tennis fans. And there are still, like I said, there are still pockets of tennis fans that will never like him and that were very happy on Sunday night. And as somebody that loved Roger Federer, I've, in the last couple of years, really come to respect the greatness, because it's undeniable at a certain point. It's undeniable. Greatest player of all time, and we're watching probably the final 12 months of his career. And I don't think he really has any chance to win another major. Even if you tell me at all four majors next year, the Aussie Open, the French Open, Wimbledon, and the US Open, if you tell me that in all four of those, neither Jannik Sinner nor Carlos Alcaraz play in those tournaments, both of them miss all four next year, which is nearly impossible, but let's just go there with the hypothetical, I still don't think Djokovic wins any of them. I think, again, his incredible legendary career was bolstered by legendary fitness and physical acumen and outgrinding opponents. And it started to wobble about a year ago, and now it's falling off a cliff. It's falling off a cliff. Again, he probably wins that match, if not for whatever sickness he was going through. With the flu, stomach virus. I mean, he's throwing up on the court. He was throwing up on courtside. He wasn't throwing up on the actual court, but courtside. In the changeovers, he threw up a couple times. But, like, the physical pain? Yeah, you know, he's grabbing at his quad.

0: grabbing at his back. I think that's a guy that is just no longer able to play five set matches, to play at an elite level, let alone a great level, for 4 hours like he, that used to be no problem. So he probably beats Mariano Nivone the other night if he's not sick. But does he, would he have even gotten past round of 16? Did he ever have a shot to win this tournament in retrospect? Probably not. Probably not. Never going to win another major. I'm not sure. I'll even take it one step further. I'm not sure if Novak Djokovic even gets to another semifinal before he calls it quits, which, again, I think is going to happen in a year from now. It was definitely very tough, very sad to watch on Sunday night. 310-840-4910. 310-840-4910. You can call, you can text, you can hit me up on Twitter at PatBoyle44. We will get you caught up. There is some U.S. Open going on right now. It's been a rainy day, but we'll get you caught up on some U.S. Open scores, get you caught up on some baseball scores as well. I've got some stories from my trip to the U.S. Open yesterday, but also when we return, we're going to talk about Bill Belichick and why I'm a believer yet again in another GOAT, the greatest coach of all time, following their big shock win on Saturday in Ireland, and why I don't think it's just a one-off. 310-840-4910. I'm Pat Boyle. This is BetMGM Tonight right here on Westwood One Sports.
1: Aaron Donald is back.
2: I'm back.
1: 2 years away with a shot at another ring. Now the three-time defensive player of the year joins Myles Garrett on the NFL's most terrifying defensive front. How are teams supposed to stop that? Westwood One Sports.
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0: directly, Yankees manager, but I think Michael Kay talked to Boone and is kind of giving this as a scoop that Aaron Boone was the one that told Jazz Chisholm to steal. And Michael Kay said that you could hear it on the Yankees TV broadcast that Boone is saying to the Red Sox dugout, like, hey, you guys can't have it both ways. You cannot hold them on and then bring the infield in and get mad when we're going to steal bases. It wasn't Bush League in the slightest. And I got a lot of respect for all the radio and TV broadcasters in Major League Baseball because it's not an easy job to do. 162 games, the daily grind of a season. Team you're calling games for is getting their teeth kicked in by your main rival for the third time in 4 days. And you got a polarizing player like Jazz Chisholm taking liberty against your defense that is, yeah, waving the white flag, sure. Well, you don't wave the white flag, and it's in a six-run game. Don't lie down and then get mad when the team puts when somebody puts their foot on your throat, when you're the one that lied down and the fight's still going on. Honestly, cry about it. And that's what Will Fleming was doing. And I think he realized shortly after that he was wrong, and that's why he tweeted that out. So, I don't know, for any baseball purists out there, 6-run game in the 8th inning, in a game that has playoff implications, you're not going to hold a guy on. You're going to get mad that he's going to steal bases. Zach, am I in the wrong here? Am I just a biased Yankee fan? Or, I mean, was this incredibly soft from the Red Sox radio team?
1: You know what this kind of reminds me of, and this is a few years back. I'm not sure if you remember it, but I believe it might have been the COVID season in 2020 when Fernando Tatis Jr. like first got called up. And I think the Padres were playing the Rangers, and it was a similar score, maybe like 6-1, 7-1. And he was up with the bases loaded and a 3-0 count, and he swung on 3-0, a meatball right down the plate, and he hit a grand slam to make it maybe like 10-1 or 11-1. And the Rangers were upset about it, and it was a whole controversy. It kind of reminds me of that, where the game is close enough where I don't think you could call it Bush League. And if the announcer wouldn't have said anything, I don't think anyone would have been mad. I just think he was the one that started this. So now, Pat, I'm with you. It's not like the score was that much out of reach that shouldn't have happened.
0: You're spot on. That's great memory, by the way. I just quickly Google searched Tatis Grand Slam on 3-0 count. Yeah, it was August 17, 2020. It was a 10-3 game. Bases loaded 3-0, and the reliever throws a meatball right down the plate, and he hits a grand slam. How are you unhappy about that? How are you on it? Because he didn't take it? So if he hit a home run, a pitch later on 3-1, it would have been okay because he hits it on 3-0, and you're going to groove one right down the plate, and the guy's electing to swing rather than take a strike on a pitch he can hit a home run on, and he does that? Look, don't get me wrong. I abide, and I do like when certain unwritten base rules in baseball are adhered to or followed, right? And there might be some retaliation for some Bush League stuff that gets done. That case of Tatis and this case of Jazz Chisholm on Sunday, not even close to the realm of the unwritten rules in baseball. I think the Red Sox, why are you waving the white flag in a 6-run game? Think about this. Jazz Chisholm doesn't take the base, just stays there at first and goes, all right, you know, they're waving the white flag. I can't do anything. It'll be a 6-run game going into the 9th. Then all of a sudden, the Red Sox load the bases. Then all of a sudden, you got the tying run in the hole, and it's a safe situation, and you got to bring your closer in. Like, I mean, are we kidding? Are we freaking kidding? Zach, nothing?
1: No, I'm with you. I don't think there's anything more to say.
0: Okay. All right. You got another one?
1: I do. Look, NFL cuts have taken place over the last few weeks all around the league. And, Pat, I don't know how you feel about this, but a lot of fans like to go nuts about this, I guess, because there are certain teams are making decisions that they disagree with. But I kind of think it's a boring time. Like, just wake me up when the 53-man roster drops. Usually not a lot of these guys are going to make an impact anyway. But there was one cut that came out this week that did catch my attention. And that was a former second-round pick in Will Levis getting cut by the Tennessee Titans. He is still not on a team yet. And I'm wondering how you feel about him. This is a guy that's very talented. And for our next prompt here on Hot or Cold, Will Levis will be the NFL's next QB reclamation project

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7: Okay. This is really wild, man, what we're watching with this trial and the amount of support this person has.
8: Yes. It's stunning to me.
9: Yeah, it really is, and I think a lot of it is because of just straight-up misinformation about what was going on with Lindsey Clancy, the woman who murdered her three young children.
7: Mm-hmm.
9: And some of it, I keep hearing people saying, well, yeah, she was begging for help, but nobody was offering to help. They brought in outside help. The husband tried his damnedest to get her mental health assistance. She never talked about hearing voices until that one day, apparently. Never diagnosed with any sort of postpartum psychosis until then, after the fact, she started claiming that she was hearing voices, and then they went away after she killed her kids. It's not really a typical case of somebody in a state of psychosis.
7: No.
9: But they're acting like, yeah, she was just this mom of three, and you know, the world is so heavy and hard for moms, especially those who still work. But I don't know, man. It's so weird to not just look at her as a sympathetic character, but actively support her walking free.
7: Well, it's like she's a victim.
9: Yes.
7: And all I can think about is all of these people that have been indoctrinated to think the world is oppressors and oppressed.
9: Mm-hmm.
7: And this particular person was one of the oppressed.
9: Yeah.
7: Is madness.
8: Yeah, and claiming that no doctors helped. She had prescription medicine out the wazoo.
9: Yeah, and she was lying to doctors, too.
8: Yes.
7: Yeah.
8: See, this whole... You're right, David. Back to the narrative.
9: Yeah.
8: I mean, these are all things we're learning.
7: But of all the things in the story, and I think both of you guys have said this in one way or another, it's the women flocking to this place to support.
9: Yes.
7: Online.
9: Well, Clancy's defense attorney has become a celebrity to these people. They swarmed him outside the courthouse.
8: Yeah, rock star.
7: Here you go.
10: We came from Houston to watch you. Thank you. Yeah. I wish someone would have helped my daughter. Yes, sir. Where should we go eat a steak?
11: We want to take you out for a steak dinner, Mr. Reddington.
10: My daughter Hannah, that's true.
11: I have my mental health weaponized against me and family court.
7: Okay, man.
11: Issue whatever.
7: I should feel sympathy for these people, and a part of me does.
9: Mm-hmm.
7: If you're that messed up. Travel from Houston?
9: Yeah.
7: For this?
9: Mm-hmm.
7: There's something seriously wrong.
9: Well,
7: and at the same time, this is nutty.
9: Well,
7: and there's more. I'm sorry.
11: I had an issue whenever my son was postpartum. Or whenever I was postpartum, my second son was 8 months old.
10: You're the voice.
11: I know what Lindsay went through. I know what she went through. I feel it. I've watched you every day, and I've just been like, I wish I had a man like that representing me.
7: Oh, my gosh.
8: She systematically, one at a time, strangled her children to death.
7: Yes.
9: Yes.
8: One at a time. So two of them, one of them, they each saw what mom was doing.
7: One ran.
8: Yeah, tried to get away.
7: Yes.
8: Yeah. From being strangled.
7: Yeah.
8: Good Lord, man.
7: Well and there's what are almost we doing like this here? Act of women who have gone through postpartum have been told not to ever talk about it and to never bring it out in the open. It's pretty well known.
8: Yeah, and you can be sympathetic about something.
7: Sure.
8: Absolutely, and you can be empathetic towards it.
7: Yes.
8: But someone killed three of their children.
7: That's evil.
8: That's evil, man. You can't. What are we doing here?
7: I know.
8: What are we doing here?
9: Well, the other thing is that one lady is saying, I had my mental health weaponized against me in court. No, that guy is weaponizing mental health. The defense attorney. And I don't blame him because that's his job. He's a defense attorney. That is his job. But for these people to just be like, well, then it's fine, but she's really a victim in this whole thing, it is crazy. And so today, you know, this morning, the jury said, well, we're deadlocked. We can't come to a verdict. And sometimes this happens, and the judge will always say no the first couple of times that a jury comes out and says we can't reach a decision. He's going to say try harder. So he did. And it bears pointing out again that two of the women on the jury were wearing the official uniform of Team Lindsay, the pink outfits and all that. And apparently they were, like, winking at each other when they were in the courtroom today.
7: Man, oh, man. Okay. We'll be keeping you up to date on that. It's very troubling. Meanwhile, there's politics out there, always, and a lot of talk about Michigan and Abdul El Sayed. By the way, there's a clip from Van Jones that we'll get to later on where he's warning Democrats, this guy, bad news, dangerous. That's a Democrat, which is kind of wild. But, you know, J.D. Vance was also there yesterday. He was campaigning for Rogers. But Abdul trying to score some points, some funny points, going after J.D. Vance here.
0: Why would you invite J.D. Vance except for maybe you got a Vance bromance? I don't know. Like, questions about J.D. Vance, they're legion. We don't have more couches here than they have in Ohio. So I'm just trying to figure out why he would come.
7: That joke is lost on a lot of people. Dude, it's pretty lame.
9: It is such an inside joke. So somebody, what was this, 2 years ago?
7: Yeah.
9: Had put out just a parody, and it was marketed as a parody. That as part of Hillbilly Elegy, J.D. Vance made sweet, sweet love to a couch.
7: Yeah.
9: And it was just kind of joking about the political climate. And people then sort of took it seriously, and then it became this, like, inside joke.
7: Mm-hmm.
9: But, man, most people, even most liberals, don't know what the hell he's talking about when he mentions couches.
7: Well, that's why the joke died.
9: Yes.
7: There's nothing there.
8: Which is unusual because Al Sayed is known for his sense of humor. Right. His little slapping, you know, humor that he brings to everything. Guy's a humorless dreck.
7: Yep. J.D. Vance responded. Because apparently Al Sayed also talked about his wife.
8: Uh-oh.
9: Yeah, he said something like, do we think J.D. is taking Usha with him back in time to meet Papa or no? Like, basically, because she is not white, would J.D. Vance's family have had a problem with her or something like that? It's just, again, a weird attempt at a joke.
7: Yeah. J.D. wasn't having it.
2: Abdul El Sayed, every time they put a microphone in front of his face, he wants to talk about my wife or my grandfather. Whatever you want to talk about, Abdul, keep my wife's name the hell out of your mouth because she's way out of your league.
7: Way out of your league's not bad.
9: Mm-hmm.
8: I like it.
7: Yeah. You're defending your wife. I don't blame him for that at all. Yeah. Do you want to hear part of that Van Jones thing?
9: Oh,
8: yes,
9: sure.
8: I do. I did not hear this.
7: Okay. It's too long for right now. It is close to 3 minutes. But this is part of what he said in the DSA.
3: These people are incredibly dangerous. Abdul, who, you know, I work with at CNN. I know Abdul. His positions on Israel and foreign policy are insane. They're not reasonable reactions to anything. Look, some Democrats are going to say that we should condition military aid, that, you know, Israel's gone too far in Gaza and the West Bank and in Lebanon. We're going to put some conditions on you. I think that's a defensible position if you're a Democrat. That's not Abdul's position. There are people who say we shouldn't be paying for any of the military. Yeah, we shouldn't be, you know, giving military aid. Now, I think that's understandable, but I think indefensible because it's not charity. We're building a strong defense sector here, and Israel is protecting a lot of Western interests in that region. But I can get why you would say no more aid. They got to pay their own way. That's not Abdul's position. Abdul's position is a total and complete arms embargo against the state of Israel, including defensive weapons. That's an insane position. That says if Israel wants to pay for interceptors to stop a rocket coming from Iran or coming from Hezbollah or coming from Hamas, an interceptor, we should deny them the right to buy the interceptors to knock down rockets going at Israeli children, women, men, babies. That's an insane position.
7: Yeah. So that's giving you a flavor. Most people don't know that either.
9: Mm-hmm.
7: And the fact that Van Jones is out there trying to educate people on it is astounding in a
9: way.
7: Oh,
9: yeah.
8: Yeah, not exactly your establishment, you would consider middle-of-the-road Democrat either here.
9: No,
8: Dan Jones is far from that.
9: Yeah, he's liberal. I mean, liberal Democrat. But I think for him, you know, he sort of comes from, I guess you would call it old-school liberal Democrat, where you believe in incrementalism domestically to just sort of get further and further to the left. And then the accelerationists out there, like the Abdul El-Sayed, like, you know, the DSA and all of that, they want to completely wreck everything that you feel like you've helped accomplish. And so there's a personal threat there. And then you look, the thing is about Van Jones and people like him, I think they may have a skewed view of the world stage, but there is at least a hint sort of reality.
7: I would agree.
9: To where you understand at least what the stakes are. I may disagree with some of your with some of your prescriptions for that, but you at least understand that it's a big, bad, scary world out there.
7: Exactly. So there you go. By the way, we're all doomed. I feel this way every Monday night from Fox, Jesse Waters show, when he has Johnny go out and talk to people. And a lot of times in the summertime, it's the beach.
8: Oh, yeah.
7: So it's Johnny go out and talk to people. And a lot of times in the summertime, it's the beach.
8: Oh, yeah.
7: So it's Jones Beach. Johnny's out there.

0: it. How is that possible? Anyone in the country could think that.
1: She thought it was in her lifetime.
2: Couldn't,
0: okay.
1: And I'm just benefit of a doubt.
2: Well,
1: here,
2: I think Bill Clinton was before her lifetime, probably.
0: That's probably true.
1: Well, yeah, you're right.
0: Yeah. Anyway, go on. Here we go. Oh, no. Don't freeze up on me now. Did it freeze from stupidity?
3: I love being called the first black president.
4: What is 100 divided by 5?
5: Oh, 100 God. Divided by 5 is... 10.
6: Oh, I don't know that. I'm so bad at math.
4: If I'm breaking a $100 bill, how many 20s am I getting back?
6: 6. Yeah, it's 6. 20, 40, 60, 80, 5.
0: Ugh.
7: Oh, 100 divided by 5. Am I stupid? 500.
8: Yes. Are we stupid? Yes.
0: Okay, one more sample.
4: How many Great Lakes are there?
6: Oh, 7?
5: 28.
6: Great Lakes? 3, maybe?
5: Great Lakes? 5?
4: Name the Great Lakes.
5: Lake Minnewaska.
7: Lake George?
6: Oh, I don't know. Don't do this to me.
4: One rhymes with moron.
6: Oregon.
0: You wonder, how did all these people get indoctrinated to believe all this? Because none of this other stuff was taught, I guess. I don't know, man. Unreal. 100 divided by... Wow. 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

0: The Markley, Van Camp, and Robbins Show. Jamie Markley, David Van Camp, Scott Robbins, and now the five stories we're watching today.
1: Okay, number five. A New Mexico man was arrested after allegedly shooting and killing his cousin during an argument over whose plate of green chili enchiladas was hotter. Irving Joaquin Gutierrez, 22 years old, says, "My enchiladas are spicier." His cousin said, "It's all the same batch. They're the same level of hotness." They got into a fight, and Gutierrez shot his cousin in the back like three or four times. Killed him.
0: My gosh.
1: Man.
0: Wow. That is something.
1: Number four, the witness involved in a birth tourism scam called Have My Baby in Miami was testifying in front of the House today. He pleaded the Fifth Amendment after Representative Brandon Gill asked him if he was helping Chinese communists gain birthright citizenship.
0: Well.
1: He pleaded the Fifth all day long. Number three, Michigan's Democrat nominee for U.S. Senate is frantically deleting old posts about 9/11, including one where Abdul El-Sayed tried to both sides the terrorist attack by talking about war in the Middle East.
0: Of course.
1: Boy, it's never a good thing when you're just like a week and a half away from the 25th anniversary of 9/11, mm-hmm. and you're like, find all my posts about 9/11 and delete them now.
0: Shouldn't he have done that when he knew he was running?
2: See, I wondered that, too. Yeah, it's great you bring that up, because don't these people know what they've done in the past?
1: He's like, wait a minute.
2: Don't they have to. Said?
1: Are you telling me that Americans are a little sensitive when you trivialize September 11th? I didn't know that. Anyway, I want to be a U.S. senator.
0: What? Right.
1: Yeah. Number nine, ICE has nabbed more than 2,000 illegal immigrants across New York in Operation Rotten Apple, including child rapists and murderers.
3: I like the name.
1: And number one, Iran's president is saying, hey, look, let's just return to the terms of that memorandum of understanding. The United States does it. We'll do it. We'll do it.
0: Let's say no.
1: No. I think that's
0: you had your chance for it. It's the same thing.
1: Yeah.
3: Memorandum of understanding.
0: Yes. Yeah. Okay, uncle.
1: Yeah.
0: No, we've been over this too many times.
3: Besides the memorandum that screams uncle, I'm more interested.
1: Yeah. Oh, I'll be super disappointed, man, if the Trumpster's like, okay, yeah, we'll do that. I don't think he will, but man,
0: Yeah, because every time they do it, what happens?
1: Right.
0: Oh, we'll lob some more rockets into the Strait of Hormuz and see what kind of damage we can do. It's just crazy. History made again from Ella Langley. Mm-hmm. She's in Texas, number 120 weeks.
2: That's insane.
0: That is now the longest leading non-holiday song in Billboard Hot 100 history.
2: Wow.
0: I mean, I do like the song. A lot. I think it's good. I never would have guessed this would be the one put this whole thing over the edge. It's totally a phenomenon. Also on the Hot 100, so you know, David, Dolly Parton's Jolene and I Will Always Love You.
1: Wow.
0: Entered the top 40 for the first time. So that brings 10 career top 40, top 100 hits. And you would have played some of them, Scott.
3: Dolly?
0: Yes. So there you go.
3: I'm trying to think. I did not play Here You Come Again. That was before me.
0: Okay.
3: 9 to 5, I probably played, but I don't know what year that was out.
0: That was like 80.
3: Yeah, it was okay. There. It was an 80, yeah.
0: Something like that. Yeah. And Dolly Fest is going to go on. I don't know if you heard about that or not. The celebration of a lifetime is coming to Nashville and London next year.
3: Mark your days off, David. Take them right now.
0: Music festival held on two consecutive weekends. She had planned Dolly Fest as part of her 80th birthday celebration last year, set to host and perform, but had to then step back to her health. So they're going to continue on with that. And by the way, the Tennessee Volunteers will honor her all football season long with a special orange butterfly sticker on their helmets.
1: Oh, that's awesome.
0: Will that bring you to actually root for the Tennessee Vols?
1: I will say, having been in my fair share of college stadiums, their breakfast buffet is amazing for the
0: meeting.
1: There
0: media. You go. There you go. All right, so which charity group blames 9/11 on American support for Israel? That answer and what's your story coming up.

0: All right. The Markley, Van Camp, and Robin Show. I'm Jamie Markley, the Gen Xer. David Van Camp's the millennial and the sexy boomer. That's Scott Robbins. Mm-hmm. Happen to see the largest Muslim charity organization. You know who that is?
1: I don't know.
0: That would be the Council on American Islamic Relations, CARE.
1: I was going to guess that, yeah.
0: They published, and then later on removed, an education guide blaming the 9/11 terrorist attacks on American support for Israel, among other things.
2: Oh, so they basically just republished Osama bin Laden's letter to America.
1: Yes.
0: Yes.
2: Okay.
0: Yeah, they released the materials as part of the back-to-school resource guide that went live yesterday.
1: Well, you got to get the kids armed and ready to go when they get back to school.
0: Yes. Yeah. Laid out a number of claims about the attacks back in 2001. One such claim, this was shared by the New York Post, was that the attacks themselves had not been planned and carried out by Islamic terrorists, but rather by a group self-identifying as Al-Qaeda hailing from the mountains of Afghanistan. Okay.
2: Oh, six of one, half dozen of the other. I
0: mean. Yes. The resource material titled Muslim Studies Curriculum also asserted that American involvement in the region was reasonable justification for the attacks, and continued support for Israel and the United States military role in the Gulf War were also cited.
2: Okay.
0: And then their assessment of the situation after the 9/11 attacks went even further, suggesting that the United States had created an Islamophobic culture with the ensuing global war on terror. Specifically, the group asserted that the words terrorism and terrorists were reserved solely for Muslims. Part of what it said was while Islamophobia and anti-Muslim racism existed long before the 9/11 attacks, this time period marked a stark shift in U.S. policy and state-sponsored Islamophobia in the U.S. and abroad.
2: Okay.
1: Yeah.
2: The Bush administration bent over backwards.
0: Oh, yeah.
2: Trying to say, hey, we're not at war with the religion. We're talking about radical Islamic terrorism.
0: Mm-hmm. Yes. Well, it does remind me of that one headline. A groundbreaking new study finds Islamophobia may be partially caused by Muslims killing people all the time. Thank you, Babylon Bee.
1: Yeah, that's, well, you know.
0: Yeah, that's part of it.
1: Yeah, when you're kind of known for those sort of things.
3: Yeah.
1: When you're famous for them. Yeah.
0: Well, it's maybe you could give a class on branding.
2: Right.
1: Yeah.
0: See, you're known for something. It's a brand.
1: Mm-hmm.
0: And you become kind of, it's hard to get away from the brand that way. Tom Cotton, I didn't know this. Or if I knew it, I forgot it. I actually sent a letter last year to Education Secretary Linda McMahon sounding the alarm on CARE and how they're trying to influence the schools. Saying, I want to alert you that CARE efforts to influence K-12 schools. It's well documented. They have deep ties to pro-Hamas terrorist organizations and publicly supports Hamas terrorist activities. Probably don't want their materials in the schools.
2: Yeah, no. I mean, I'm not a fan of censorship, but I'm also not a fan of, you know, radical terroristic propaganda being a feature of public education.
0: No. You can say whatever you want, but keep it away from the kids in the school.
2: Right.
0: You get the freedom to say whatever you want, but we're not teaching it in our school. That's insane.
1: Did you see Hochul with the headscarf on yesterday?
0: Oh, yeah.
1: Yeah.
0: It's something, man.
1: I know.
0: And what is it, California? They're talking about adding some holidays to the calendar.
1: Yeah.
2: Yeah. After the years of saying, oh, no, it's got to be happy holidays and it's winter break, they're mm-hmm. talking about two specific Islamic holidays being recognized as state holidays.
0: It's unreal, man. And what are you talking about, the percentage of the population?
2: Yeah, you're talking about
0: 1% to 2%.
2: 1%, yeah, of the population.
0: It's something, dude. Yep. Watch out for that. Meanwhile, what's the story with this nurse?
2: Dude, this is an incredible story.
0: Okay.
2: All right. It's out of South Carolina. This woman named Nora Rowland, her 75-year-old dad had a nurse or had to hire a nurse to take care of him because he had Parkinson's and a head injury that basically left him unable to care for himself full time. Okay. Well, Nora hadn't heard from her dad in a while, so she drove all the way there from Baltimore to check in on him. She got to the house, and there was a new front door and a Ring camera. She's like, what's going on? She rings the doorbell, and the nurse, Sarah Weaver Small, answered and said that, oh, yeah, by the way, your dad died. He had died 3 days ago.
0: Oh, no.
2: So Nora went around and found an open window, got into the house, and was shocked by what she found. This is part of the report from WMBF. They're on your side.
0: Okay.
3: I go in there, and I see everything is different. Like, she had put up, like, all of these random photographs of people who I had never seen before. Oh, the walls were painted this, like, god-awful, like, highlighter orange.
4: Still recording, Roland says Smalls returned to the house shortly after, but instead of getting answers, her phone captured this confrontation.
5: Where's all of my father's things?
6: You broke in my freaking house!
5: This is my house!
6: That's not
5: this
6: house.
5: Is my house!
6: No, baby,
5: yes,
6: I was reporting every thing! I got a deed, dog!
0: What?
2: So the cops get called, and sure enough, the deed to that house was in the nurse's name. So Nora initially got arrested for trespassing, and it turns out the nurse had put the dad in a nursing home within a month of starting her job to go in and care for the guy in his own house. And then she just started moving her stuff in. She just took over the house.
0: Oh, my gosh.
2: And got him to sign over the house for
0: $5. Okay.
2: And so she also took money out of his bank account even after he died. And again, because WMBF News is on your side, the reporter went out to the house to confront Sarah Weaver Small.
0: Okay.
4: We went to Smalls' home to ask about the deed and the power of attorney.
7: Hi, Ms. Smalls.
8: How can I help you, honey?
7: I'm Michaela Evans with WMBF News. I have a question about Mr. Roland, your former patient.
8: You can talk to my dog in there.
7: Why did you take ownership of his house without telling his only daughter?
4: After that brief exchange, Smalls called police on our crew, and officers told us she did not want us on her property.
0: Well, of course not.
2: Yeah. So now this is going to be making its way through the courts. I mean, this initially started like almost 2 years ago, I think. But it's now coming to light because this lady's trying to get her dad's house back.
0: Of course.
2: Because he was out of it. Like,
0: who's in their right mind signs a house over $5.
2: Right.
1: You don't.
2: And also,
1: right.
2: There was a neighbor who had told the police during the initial confrontation, oh, yeah, I never saw him. I was worried about him. I didn't know him that well, I guess, but he could have been talked into anything because he was in advanced stages of Parkinson's and also had had a traumatic head injury.
0: Oh, gosh.
2: She scammed this guy. That's what it looks like.
1: She seems like a sweet gal, though.
2: Right.
1: You know?
0: No, don't you want to believe hell's got a special place for people like that?
1: Yeah, it's a very crowded place, yes. But there's always room for one more.
0: Well, the way in, she was like, what are you doing here?
1: Oh, yeah.
0: She sounded like Obama phone lady. I don't know whatever happened to her.
1: Where's my Obama phone?
0: That's a classic.
1: That's
0: from
1: a classic.
0: Way back.
1: Yes, it is.
0: Oh,
1: could
0: my
1: could be
0: God.
1: The same person. I don't know.
0: You don't know.
1: Yeah.
0: I doubt it. What are the chances?
1: Well, yeah.
0: But still. Man. How do you top that? That was your story you brought in, David. And now, boy, he didn't save his best for the solo project, did he?
1: No, he did not.
0: He brought that to the team.
1: No.
2: Oh, yeah. You haven't heard this one yet.
0: Okay, well, we do this a couple of times a day, going around the table and bringing in a story that might not be the biggest one out there. So, David, what's your story here?
2: A Pakistani real estate agent named Umar Hayat is running to be the mayor of Winnipeg in Canada. And his platform is incredible. See, I think everything is designed and written by AI. And I don't know if it's because he doesn't speak English fluently. I have no idea. He wants, get this, if you're a criminal, you get released from jail and you stay crime-free for a whole year, you get a free year of golf. That's your incentive.
0: Free year of golf.
2: There you go. Also, he has a campaign post where he asks, do you support making sex legal for the disabled? And he writes, yes, I support dignity, choice, and equality. I don't know what he's talking about, though. The problem is they provide no context. It says, safe, consensual, and legal. Any service must be 100% consensual with strict laws to prevent abuse. Like, is he talking about disabled prostitutes? But that's not illegal. I don't know what he's talking about. However, because it's AI, my commitment, he says, I will bring people together, people with us abilities instead of disabilities, families, experts, and all levels of government to create solutions that protect rights, promote dignity, and keep people safe. And he also promoted a video of him talking to junkies on the sidewalk, and he was asking, so how do you do this fentanyl thing? And he starts to try to eat the fentanyl in the little what? Baggie.
0: Holy cow. All right, roll it.
9: Oh, I see. This is fentanyl? Okay, nice. How this fentanyl work? Can I take it?
10: No, you can't. No. You what? Can't take it like that.
9: No?
10: No. I would recommend you not to because it's a really bad poison.
9: It's a bad poison inside? Oh, I see.
2: Because what they're doing is they're just taking little slivers off of what's in the baggie and putting it into a pipe and freebasing it.
0: Oh my
2: like, but he's about to take like multiple doses. He's like putting it up to his mouth, oh, and they're like, no. "What are you doing? One, that's my stash, bro.
0: Yeah.
2: Two, that'll kill you."
0: Wow. All right, Scotty, what do you got for your story?
1: I feel like we should stop the fight right here.
0: I think I have a topper.
1: I'm bloody.
0: Oh, I do. I think I might have a topper.
1: Holy smokes, man.
0: Or at least it can compete.
1: Oof, okay.
0: What do you got?
1: Well, I have a Nevada-based woman who was left bloodied after being mauled by an otter.
0: Oh, gosh.
1: While swimming in Lake Tahoe. She recounted how the creature was ruthless in his vicious attack. I hear these things are mean, man. They don't look it, but they are. Reno swimming instructor Lynette Boland, 51, needed 38 stitches after she was savagely attacked during her open water swim on Sunday morning. She said, I've been doing this for years and I've never been attacked by anything. Another otter then swam up and started biting her too.
0: Wow. You got video of that? I want to see that.
1: No, there's no video.
0: Okay.
1: There's an after effect where they're all holding her arm up. It's all bloody and bruised and everything else. Damn otters, man.
0: Well, my story is out of Virginia. This doctor, Dr. Krista Edelman. She's a gastro doctor. And she posted this on Instagram talking about a dream she was having. It's weird. And what ends up actually in her mouth is insane because it's a bat. I'm not even joking, dude.
1: It's like a, this is any day.
0: Awful. Roll it.
11: So this morning I was asleep and I had a dream that there was a little mouse trying to get into my mouth. And so I'm half asleep. I reach up to my mouth, again, still thinking this is a dream. And then I touch something that is kind of slimy, a little hairy and cool. And I immediately somehow knew it was a bat. This bat was legitimately trying to burrow between my lips into my mouth. It was trying to get past my teeth. I have no idea. This is not normal. Never heard of anything like this. Never seen bats in my house. I grabbed this bat and threw it across the room, and I screamed.
0: Well, yeah, and that woke up her husband, and the husband captured the bat. So she took the bat with her to the emergency room.
1: Yeah, they've tested for rabies.
0: Yes, and lucky for her, the bat ultimately tested negative for rabies. But oh, my goodness. Yeah. Sleep with one eye open.
1: What's the deal, though?
0: What do you mean, what's the deal?
1: With bats crawling. I've never heard of a bat crawling in the mouth of somebody.
0: We're going somewhere dark and trying to burrow, trying to make a home. I don't know.
2: That would make me feel a little self-conscious once I
1: knew about it. Yeah.
2: It's like, well, wait a minute. Are you saying my mouth is big like a cave?
1: Mouth like a cave.
0: Well, some people sleep with their mouth open.
1: It's true.
0: And she must be one of them. Oh, this is the worst, man.
1: God, yeah.
0: See? Yes, it's furry, too.
1: Yeah,
0: God. Dang, man. Yeah. Thinking you're having a bad day, it could always be worse.
2: Yeah.
0: Bitten by an otter, have your house taken over by some crazy nurse, bats in your mouth, our pets' heads are falling off.
1: Oh, good.
0: Nimrod's in the news update coming up.
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0: The Markley, Van Camp, and Robin Show. 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
1: House Judiciary Committee is having a sanctuary city policy hearing today. And Democrats, of course, are like, well, this is all just a waste of time. Well, they brought in, the Republicans did, this guy named Marcus Coleman. His daughter was paralyzed by an illegal alien behind the wheel of a truck. He's a truck driver, and they're of course giving the well, we're sorry for your situation because your daughter was paralyzed permanently, will never walk again because of our policies. But that's really neither here nor there. This is what Marcus Coleman had to say to them today.
3: I reject your guys' sympathy, to be honest with you. There's no way you guys are sorry. Not one of you guys have ever called me. Not one of you guys have ever reached out to me. Not one of you guys have ever sat there and seen me in the hallways and said, hey, sorry about your daughter. You guys do it right here while you guys are grandstanding on top of your soapbox. This is when you guys care.
1: And he went
0: good
1: on
0: for him.
2: Yeah, good job.
0: Yeah. All right, we got to get to Nimrod.
4: When the going gets tough.
5: Damn it, this is too hard.
4: The dumb get dumber.
6: All right, Dean.
4: It's Nimrod's in the News on the Markley, Van Camp, and Robbins Show.
5: I love the poorly educated.
0: First Nimrod, sanctuary city policies. You're breaking the law.
1: Right.
2: Yeah.
0: It's insane. All right, let's go to Florida. Orange County. Dude steals a car, leads deputies on a chase. All of a sudden, he doesn't know where he's going. He accidentally drives himself directly to the jail. Orange County Jail parking lot, takes it right there, then realizes where he is, and he's starting to get boxed in. He gets out, jumps a fence, ran toward the pond. Too late. They got him, and that's Nimrod's in the News. You know, everybody's talking about these weight loss injections because, yeah, the results look dramatic. 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
7: Peek-a-boo. 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
8: Smile, buddy.
7: Come on, smile. Oh, honey, he's still not smiling.
8: Maybe he's not a smiler.
7: Yeah, maybe he's just not a happy baby.
8: Maybe he's just being a boy. You know how boys are.
7: Or maybe he's teething. Oh, poor baby. I think his gums hurt.
8: Maybe he's just tired.
7: Or maybe his tummy hurts. He didn't eat that much.
8: Maybe he's not ticklish.
7: You think maybe he's scared of the dog?
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6: The Markley, Van Camp, and Robbins Show. Jamie Markley, David Van Camp, Scott Robbins. Okay, so there's a hearing today on sanctuary city policies.
7: Yeah, and a very powerful moment from the dad of a victim of sanctuary policies. This is Marcus Coleman. His daughter, at the age of 5, was part of a multi-car pileup caused by an illegal alien who was issued a commercial driver's license in California, who was going too fast through a construction zone, crashed, and this 5-year-old baby girl will probably she'll never be able to walk again. She's got a form of cerebral palsy now. She had a broken femur, skull fractures, global development delay. She will need lifelong therapy. And the state of California didn't turn over the driver, the truck driver. ICE had to go get him, and ICE did go get him.
6: Unbelievable.
7: So Marcus Coleman is there at this hearing about sanctuary city policies, and of course you've got a couple of Democrats there. There's Pramila Jayapal. There's Jamie Raskin. And they're saying, you know, well, we're sorry for your daughter, for your situation. And he did not have any time for it. In fact, he had a prepared statement that he was going to read, but he decided, no, I'm just going to speak from the heart here.
6: Okay.
7: And here he is.
8: I reject your guys' sympathy, to be honest with you. There's no way you guys are sorry. Not one of you guys have ever called me. Not one of you guys have ever reached out to me. Not one of you guys have ever sat there and seen me in the hallways and said, hey, sorry about your daughter. You guys do it right here while you guys are grandstanding on top of your soapbox. This is when you guys care. Right here inside this room is the only time you guys care. I've never received anything from anybody over here at all regarding my daughter or my family. You guys want to sit there and talk about the pathway to citizenship? There is a pathway. It's not jump the fence and apply. Sanctuary cities allow so much to be done that it's almost like the parents not there to take care of the household. And everybody's running around and doing what they want to do. And it sucks. It honestly does. You guys sit there and you guys talk about ICE invading cities and doing this and doing that. I agree with Jordan, that if the state sat there and told them, come pick up the person, it would take one or two people to go do it. Instead, they got to send an army out there because now they have to look for them. And then, since it's a sanctuary state, you got people sitting there abusing the ICE officers that are out there. I have a whole statement right here that I was going to read to you guys, but just listening to you guys, none of this is relevant anymore because you guys just changed so much. It makes no sense at all. My daughter doesn't deserve this. She didn't ask for any of this. The people that jumped the fence did, though. They knew exactly what they were doing. They still chose to move forward in that direction. And every day something's happening to somebody. And it is your guys' fault. I hold each and every one of you responsible for it. And I always will.
6: I don't blame him.
9: It is amazing.
7: Yeah.
6: They don't do anything to protect the citizens.
9: It's just so weird.
6: I mean, for their own political power.
9: When you're sanctuary city now, what's the impact of the sanctuary city? When you start thinking about what it really is, it just makes you crazy. I mean, you're breaking the law, but we're going to allow you to live here and have no rule at all of law when it comes to you being here or not being here. We're just going to ignore it. As a matter of fact, we're going to go ahead and endorse it.
6: Yes,
9: it's crazy.
6: Of course, it is. Part of all the Marxist nonsense, it demoralizes people.
9: Yes, it does.
6: And then people get used to it. And like sanctuary city's a thing. It still drives me nuts every time I hear it.
9: Me too.
6: Because you're breaking the law.
9: Yes, me too.
6: You have to have a country of laws.
9: It just makes me crazy.
6: Yeah.
9: That we just kind of shrug our shoulders now. I mean, it's not really like our fault as much as just like become part of how we deal with things.
6: Well,
9: oh, yeah, but you're a sanctuary city.
6: Well, and
9: how can you just be a sanctuary city?
6: Because you say you are.
9: Right.
6: And there's no will.
9: Well, right.
6: There's no will to uphold the law.
9: because you're so afraid of being labeled or persecuted within your own communities.
0: A lot of people are tired
9: of
0: it.
9: You know,
0: but fascist doesn't mean anything anymore.
7: Well, think about how nuts this is. And I've told this story before. There's a friend of ours who lives in California who wanted to buy a Glock 19. Now, it's very hard to get a gun in California because they have very strict rules. So he got one from an out-of-state shop, and it was being transferred into the state of California. It was a Glock 19, most popular handgun in the world. But the California Highway Patrol, upon inspection, had to reject it. Now, why? Because even though it was mostly California compliant, it was a USA model, not an Austria model. What's the difference between those two? Nothing. One was assembled in the United States, one was assembled in Austria, and because they have a roster of approved guns that you can buy in California, well, the Austria model is the one you had to get at the time. Couldn't get the USA one. It's not that one is more dangerous than the other. Right. Meanwhile, this Indian national breaks into our country, and the state of California says you can drive a big rig.
0: Yes.
7: How insane is that?
0: It is.
9: Right.
0: It is. But see, someone being able to protect themselves doesn't help California.
7: Right.
0: Having more illegals come in helps those people stay in power.
7: Yeah.
0: It is. And they give this false nonsense. Well, they're compassionate. That's why they want to let all the illegals in.
9: I know.
7: There is nothing.
0: No one's illegal. The hell they're not. Yeah, people are tired of this crap, man.
9: They just have an arson-free city. Like, if you committed arson, you can come here. We'll protect you.
0: Yeah.
9: It's
0: infuriating.
9: None of this makes any sense. I just hear the stories, and I feel so bad for that guy.
0: Me too.
9: Terrible what happened to him.
0: Oh, my gosh.
9: And he's right.
0: And
9: with
0: there's
9: all the
0: thousands of people like that have, you know, kids that lost lives, raped and killed. And yeah.
9: With all the grandstanding jackasses. Like Raskin.
0: Oh, gosh.
9: I mean, you know, that...
0: Oh, yeah. Then we'll just switch gears now. Think about if Bernie and his crew get in power.
9: Oh, boy.
0: What it's going to look like. You get the Democratic Socialists. It gets worse. Well, people are upset in the Democratic Party because not all Democrats are supporting Abdul El-Sayed in Michigan.
9: Mm-hmm.
0: And Sandwiches was asked about that.
2: How concerned are you right now where we stand that the party hasn't fully coalesced behind him?
3: All right. See, when you talk about the party, all right, what do you think you're talking about? What you're talking about is the establishment, right? You're talking about a small number of people who are at the head of the Democratic Party. You're talking about the donor class, people who contribute large sums of money to the Democratic Party. Are they less than enthusiastic about Abdul El-Sayed? Yes, they are.
0: Yeah, it's the people with the money. That's what's got Bernie all grouchy about that.
7: It's not. Go talk to the people of color, working class folks in Rashida Tlaib's district, who voted overwhelmingly for the person not named Abdul El-Sayed.
0: Oh, yeah. I think what Bernie is saying is that there are other Democrats that are okay with this new direction, but the money people are the ones that want to keep him out because they want to keep their control.
9: Well, Bernie has to keep that villainous narrative alive.
0: But of course.
7: Yes. It's a total lie, though.
9: Of course it is.
7: Because his brand of politics is a project of wealthy people.
9: Yes.
0: Yes. Well, he doesn't like being called communist, I'll tell you that.
7: Too
0: and he doesn't like
7: bad.
0: It when people call Zoran Mamdani a communist. He doesn't like that either. Okay.
3: You got nothing to say about the real issue. So what do you come up with? Well, Bernie Sanders is a communist. You know, complete nonsense. Socialism is communism. Mamdani is a whatever he is lately. You know, you come up with these stupid charges because you are intellectually bankrupt and you cannot deal with the real issues facing the American people.
7: It's a lot of projection from the guy who calls Trump a fascist all the time.
0: I know. All the time. Yeah. You want to lighten up a little bit?
9: Yeah, yes, please.
0: It is kind of heavy.
9: Mm-hmm.
0: Well, it's not a happy story, I'll tell you that. But I guess you could say it's a little bit lighter. Public health officials in North Carolina warning the people who have visited a mobile petting zoo between late July and late August may have been exposed to rabies after multiple baby goats tested positive.
9: Baby for, goats?
0: Yeah, baby goats.
9: Oh, no.
0: Yeah, with the rabies.
9: They're delightful. Yeah.
0: Might have to kill them off.
9: Oh, no.
0: I don't know that. I'm just saying.
9: Well, I imagine they do if they
7: probably will, yeah.
9: Got rabies, yeah. Yeah.
0: I'm guessing. There'll be some nut out there. Hey, don't kill the goat. We can treat them. Please. Anyway, the North Carolina Department of Health confirmed multiple rabies cases in baby goats associated with Farm Adventures Mobile Petting Zoo.
9: Oh, boy.
7: They did say adventures.
0: Yeah.
7: So, I'm just saying.
0: It's yeah.
9: Not false advertising, is it?
0: Well, not at all.
9: No.
0: As a matter of fact, I think someone that loves the baby goats a lot is really sad right now.
4: These goats are my life. My animals are my life. Everybody knows my, anybody that knows me knows my animals are the most important thing in life, in the world to me. Yeah. So it's hard. It was a skunk. It went through the holes. We don't know. And it's devastating. Or shoot the skunk out, yeah. Let the goats out, watch the goats. They were jumping around, playing. So we're like, everything's good.
0: Yeah.
9: Oh, no. The skunk got them.
0: Whatever it is, what are you going to do now, Scott?
9: Man, well, you got to put the baby goats down, I guess. I don't want to, but you have to. I mean, you can't have a petting zoo with rabid goats.
7: Well, you could. I'm sure someone yeah. would find that very, very adventurous.
0: Okay, and I listen. Well, okay. There's a way I feel bad for this woman.
9: Well, I do too.
0: At the same time, that's a nut.
9: Yeah. Well.
0: Anyone that's like the most important thing in my life. Well, that's freaking sad. That is. That's the most important thing in your life. Are the baby freaking ghosts? That's it.
7: I do like. How dark the news cycle has been that you're like mass slaughter of baby goats. How dark the news cycle has been that you're like mass slaughter of baby goats is lightening it up.
0: We're laughing, aren't we?
7: We sure are.

0: What else are you going to do with them?
1: Like, people can't see this, but there was a certain sadness in your eyes when you delivered that story.
0: Who, yours?
1: Yeah, a little bit.
0: If it was up to you, could you put a bullet in one?
1: In a goat? No, yes. No. You hire people to do that.
0: What do you mean
1: hire? I'm not shooting a goat. I don't want to shoot the goat.
0: Somebody's got to put it down.
1: Well,
0: someone's offering you $10,000 to shoot the goat. Are you taking it?
1: Yeah, give me the gun.
2: So you're a baby goat hitman.
1: Well, yeah, but with the baby goat, has got, you know, rabies. Can't have that.
0: Yeah. I'll bet you anything, too. Those goats are going to break into song tonight. I will bet you anything. You know what they're singing, too.
1: Yeah.
0: They're living on a prayer, and that's... Yeah.
1: Goat Jovi.
0: There. That lightening it up enough for you?
1: A little bit. A little laugh for that, yeah.
0: You're welcome. Okay. Another old balls Democrats saddling up with the socialists. You get the funny clip and the five stories we're watching today coming right up.

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2: I'm Channel 2 Pinpoint Weather meteorologist Alden German. Temperatures will continue to heat up as we head through the first week of September. 90 degrees expected for Wednesday. Temperatures climb into the low 90s Thursday and middle 90s, still sunny, Friday afternoon.
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4: Bills rush 5. Bow in the pocket. Hit as he throws. Throws the ball. Fades. Deep corner. Caught. Touchdown, Marvin Mims.
3: The Nuggets.
5: Jokic. Great pass. Layup is up and in. Christian Brown. Monster triple-double for Jokic.
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6: 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The 2-2 pitch. Swing and a miss. He strikes out the side with the bases loaded.
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7: 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Lekkonen. Near side McKinnon. One-timer. He scores. Nathan McKinnon, 40 goals on the season, his 13th multi-goal game of the year. That's the most in team history.
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12: Apparently, Abdul El-Sayed has been surprised that Americans might not take it very lightly if you, well, make light of September 11th. But he's going to be a U.S. senator?
13: Right.
12: Number three, in the same state, sticking in Michigan, Attorney General Dana Nessel, who said that the Democrat convention in the state was too dangerous for her and other Jews to attend, is apparently urging Jewish Democrats to vote for Abdul El-Sayed. Not explicitly endorsing him, but she told Jewish Democrats in a closed-door meeting they needed to place the needs of the rest of humanity above their own safety and security.
13: That is freaking bonkers.
14: Yeah, it is bonkers.
12: Yeah, well, yeah, part of it was, what good is protecting our ancestral homeland of Israel if climate change goes unabated? So, what?
13: Dude, I'm telling you, they got the memo within the last week or two, you need to go back to climate change. Yeah. You're hearing it all over the place. Who's asking for it?
12: Yeah.
14: Well, you got all these
13: Green
14: natural,
13: New Deal crap.
14: All these natural disasters going on everywhere. Yeah. They have to capitalize.
12: Because that never happens.
14: Right.
13: Exactly.
12: Yeah.
14: Well, yeah, but it's number, in the news.
12: Number two, ICE has arrested more than 2,000 illegal aliens across New York in what they called Operation Rotten Apple, including child rapists and murderers. Number one, Iran's president said they would immediately return to the terms of a June memorandum of understanding if the United States does it. please bail us out here. Yeah.
13: No.
12: Yeah. So those are the top five stories that we're watching today. 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
13: A little controversy in Philly.
15: A little.
13: Philadelphia Eagles. They got a new cheerleader.
15: It's a guy.
13: That's a dude.
15: Oh, boy.
13: Yeah. Well, this is a video. So if you haven't seen it, I mean, he's frolicking out there. There's no doubt about it.
14: I think frolic is a good descriptive word, yes.
12: And Tim Walls is like, tone it down, bro.
14: Yeah.
13: Oh, my gosh, yes. And, yeah, fans are not happy, and people are asking, who asked for this?
14: Well, that's what I'm wondering.
12: Well, he's brave.
13: Nobody.
12: In Philly, my goodness.
13: But, again... is there one person that attends that football game that wants to see that? What is it about? It's insane.
14: Rob
13: Old ball
14: Reed.
13: Saddling hey, up to the socialist next.

0: I'm Channel 2 Pinpoint Weather meteorologist Alden German. Temperatures will continue to heat up as we head through the first week of September. 90 degrees expected for Wednesday. Temperatures climb into the low 90s Thursday and middle 90s, still sunny, Friday afternoon.
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8: The risk of gusty showers and storms today will be isolated once again, mainly confined to the mountains and adjacent foothills with daytime heating, so they will be terrain driven. Could pose a risk for active fires and fire crews, so it's something I'll be watching pretty carefully.
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14: The Markley Van Camp and Robin Show. I'm Jamie Markley, the Gen Xer. David Van Camp, the millennial. The sexy boomer, that's Scott Robbins. Mm-hmm. Boy, these old balls Democrats that are pretty much worthless of just trying to hang on for dear life at this point.
15: Oh, yeah.
14: They're saddling up with a socialist like Ed Markey.
15: Oh, yeah.
14: So he's out campaigning with sandwiches. That'd be Bernie. And AOC. And, boy, he's talking Green New Deal crap here.
16: They called it socialism. Well, what do you call 100 years of tax breaks for the oil, gas, and coal industry? I call that socialism, and all we're saying is give us some of that socialism for wind and solar and all electric vehicles and battery storage technologies, and we will bury the fossil fuel industry.
14: I thought they were supposed to be the party of the working man.
15: Right. Well, and you don't necessarily need a bunch of tax breaks for that to happen. I mean, you just look at Texas versus California in terms of renewables. I mean, Texas is lapping California without the mandates of California. You know why? Because they make it easy to build.
14: That helps.
15: They're like, whatever, man.
14: You can. I know.
15: I want to try to find this now. Dang it. Oh, well. Now, there was somebody who had posted something about the difference between the regulations in California versus Texas. And it was like, in Texas, you're like, hey, I want to build solar. And they say, oh, yeah, you want to build solar? That sounds like gay communism. Anyway, here's your permit. And then in California, it's like, I want to build a solar farm. Sorry, but after 3 years, the local HOA has decided you didn't do an impact study on non-binary snails. Yeah. So see you in court.
14: Man. True. Didn't Talafrico, he was talking green new crap too?
15: Yeah, this was actually from a few years ago because, you know, he's now trying to run as a centrist, you know, capitalist who just wants common sense working people reforms in the Senate. When that's
14: Loves barbecue.
15: Loves barbecue.
14: I'm eating barbecue again.
15: And has a girlfriend.
14: Yes. He likes meat, but only of the cow variety. Okay.
15: Yeah, but I thought this was actually funny because what's his name? Andrew Kaczynski with CNN, K-File. Actually dug this up. He was doing Talarico was doing a Zoom call. I guess this was in 2020 with the Sierra Club, talking about how we need a Green New Deal to fight racism.
14: What? Okay, go for it.
17: The multifaceted threat of a climate crisis, an economic crisis, and a social justice crisis. I think that kind of New Deal effort would be the only approach to start to address all three in a thoughtful and meaningful way.
14: I think he realized somewhere internally that was so full of crap he could barely get it out.
15: Right.
14: Like he was struggling. What? That was a garbled bunch of nonsense.
18: Thank you very much. The second question, communities of color receive the most harm from the impacts of climate change, and yet receive the least government support to deal with it. Tell us about one of the committees you are on or hope to be on, and the most important actions that committee could take to fight for climate justice and mitigate the impacts of climate change for all Texans.
17: Yeah, and I am so thankful that you asked this question, and also thankful that young activists have really drawn the link between climate change and white supremacy and capitalism in our country. And I think only ending the ways that all three of those oppressive systems work together are we going to be able to begin the process of dismantling them.
14: Yes, that's the only way, man. You got that, Scotty?
19: No, yes. I mean, I do. I just get so frustrated because you sneak all the buzzwords are all in there.
14: Well, yes.
19: They're all there.
14: He tried to do it, man. He was trying to get that done, no doubt.
20: Talafrico, they call him, because he is a little freaky.
15: is.
19: Well, I hope before the election that his girlfriend, who doesn't live around here, shows up and does some campaigning with him.
15: Well, he met her on vacation.
19: Yeah, well, she
15: is whirlwind romance.
19: Right, it was. It was quick, and she can't commit to moving yet, you know.
15: Right. I met her at camp. You wouldn't know her.
19: Yeah, you wouldn't know her. Jeez.
15: I'd show you a picture. That's about it.
19: That's all I got.
15: Why does this look like you clipped it out of a magazine, James?
19: Well, because she's a model.
15: Yeah. very private person.
19: See the shampoo bottle she's holding there. Yeah.
20: And then there you go.
15: She loves Kurt Plus. Yes.
20: Yeah. Something else we'll have to get to later. America's pricey left-wing colleges going down the crapper. Oh, yeah. But you know what it's time for now? Yeah, we do it a couple of times a day. Go around the table. May not be the biggest story out there, but it caught your attention. You want to bring it in. So, David, what's your story here?
15: Okay, so remember leaving Turkey a few weeks ago, a couple months back, whenever it was. The president was whisked off of Air Force One.
20: Yes.
15: Rode in a catering truck into a different military transport and flew out of the country that way because of a potential threat from Iran. Mm-hmm. And the journalists aboard made it all about themselves, right? It was pretty embarrassing. They're like, well, we were sitting ducks. Well, nothing happened in the end. And yeah, the primary concern of either the U.S. military and the Secret Service is getting the president back to the United States safely.
20: But there were other members of the administration on that plane, too, with the press.
15: Yeah, and they knew what was going on.
20: Yeah.
15: But anyway, because apparently the journos weren't embarrassed enough, we didn't do a good enough job bullying them, they've turned to Netflix and they've made a documentary about it that's coming out September 4th. I have the trailer here.
20: Yes.
15: It's called an Insta-Doc, instant documentary.
20: Goodness.
15: The title is
20: Insufferable.
15: The Decoy Flight. And it's a bunch of journalists talking about how they were on a plane where nothing happened.
20: Okay.
21: As we get on the tarmac and we round and I look at Air Force One, I see those catering vehicles up against the side of Air Force One. There's one at the front and one at the back. And I have never seen that before. Wow. 40 years doing presidents, never seen that before.
20: Uh-huh.
21: I shot it. I shot the shit out of it. Trump enters the plane. We rush in. We sit down. We get on the plane. Don't really think anything more of it. The second unusual thing happens. We're told by the White House staff that we should lower our window shades. I'm like, why? They said, Secret Service says to. I'm like, okay. Close it. My little spidey sense is up now.
15: Uh-oh.
21: I don't know why this is happening. And I'm on high alert.
20: Okay.
15: The decoy.
20: Oh, yes. And here we got the strings going.
19: What was that? What was that?
20: That was...
19: Dude.
20: An instant documentary from the people we trust with the information.
15: Wait a minute, though. I still don't understand the premise here, though, because he's like,
19: I don't either.
15: He's all like, I knew something was up. I knew it was. They told us to put the window shades down, and I was like, oh, my spidey sense is tingling right now.
20: Because I'm an investigative journalist.
15: But then
20: nothing gets by me.
15: But then as soon as the Washington Post or the New York Times or whoever it was that broke the story initially, all those same people were like, I had no idea anything was going on. Well,
20: right.
15: Wait a minute.
21: Man!
19: I have never seen that before.
15: Two catering trucks.
19: Trucks.
15: In 40 years of covering the presidency.
19: I've never seen that before. Something was up.
20: Just insufferable people, man. Golly. All right, Scotty, what do you got for your story?
19: Deranged woman with knives kills one person in Times Square.
20: Yeah.
19: This happened at 4:30 in the afternoon, by the way. Did you know that?
20: Yeah, I saw the video.
19: Isn't that weird? Pamela Cisneros, 49, walked up to a 68-year-old man who just exited the subway with his wife. The couple were waiting to cross the street at West 41st Street and 7th Avenue when Ms. Cisneros pulled the knives from a red Target bag and stabbed the guy on the side of his abdomen and then headed to 42nd Street.
20: Mm-hmm.
19: The fatal stabbing came less than 20 seconds later. Alou Di, a vendor who sells sunglasses and ball caps, saw the assailant holding a knife and approaching another woman. That woman was a 32-year-old woman who was killed. Walked up to her, stabbed her in the stomach.
0: Unreal.
19: She fell victim on the sidewalk. Then the cops show up, surrounding her. You saw this.
0: Yes.
19: Then there was, I mean, they shot the stun gun thing into her, right?
15: Yeah.
19: Twice. Didn't drop her. She just kept coming.
0: Yeah.
19: And then they shot her and killed her.
0: Yeah, and some people were, that was unjustified.
15: Yeah.
19: I haven't heard much about that, but I mean, I imagine.
0: That was almost immediate.
19: Oh, I'm sure it's out there.
15: There have been a lot of people who've been saying that. Yeah, unjustified.
19: She was just crazy. Well,
15: she just had a knife. And I'm like, dude, have you ever seen how quickly somebody can bleed out?
0: Yep.
19: Well, and she lunged at the cops with it.
0: Yes.
19: What do you want people to do?
0: I know. No, I'm not going to lose much sleep over that one.
19: 4:30 in the afternoon.
0: I know.
19: That's the thing.
0: You saying it'd be worse at 11 o'clock?
19: No, it's just Times Square. That's just...
0: Was this Merrick Garland's justice here?
19: No.
0: If it was night, it's okay.
19: Oh, he did say that, though, didn't he?
0: Yeah.
19: I'm not saying that, no. I'm just saying it doesn't matter what time of the day
0: it is. No, I know. It's crazy. The people just do it in the, you know, just in broad daylight.
19: Nuts.
0: For my story, I saw this at the Federalist from Douglas Napier. Delayed study from pro-trans researcher finds puberty blockers don't help kids. Really? And the study was buried for years.
15: Of
0: course. It started in 2015. The authors were hoping to demonstrate that these unsupported therapies would prove beneficial, but they didn't. The long-delayed findings from the NIH-funded Trans Youth Care Study, led by Dr. Johanna Olson Kennedy, have now been reported. The final report was released only after the Oversight Project sued to get it. Hmm. And I could go through all of this, but in the end, that's what they found. Puberty blockers, no help. Still mental health issues with these kids.
19: Jeez.
0: And of course, but they've lied about it for years. And, you know, you would think by now that, okay, this whole nightmare should be over.
19: I agree.
0: But they're still fighting for it. And they're not going to just stop all of a sudden. And that brings me to Mia Hughes, who spoke at the GenSpec conference in Albuquerque. And I think this is about a minute and 20 seconds. But it might be the best thing you hear all day, just as far as someone that loves common sense.
19: Okay.
0: Roll it.
1: Back in the 1980s, a small group of trans activists hatched a plot to take an absurd, ideological, overvalued belief that being transgender is innate, natural, and healthy, and force all of society to live in a fictional world built upon it. Given the sheer audacity of that plot, I find it hard to believe that there weren't voices of doubt, naysayers in the room who said it couldn't be done. But if such voices existed, they were ignored, and the activists pressed on until they succeeded in nothing less than reshaping reality itself. And they didn't just persuade people to politely look the other way. They rallied good, decent people to march in the streets, demanding that teenagers sacrifice their health, fertility, and sexual function in the name of this belief. They convinced governments to write laws based on a non-existent fictional concept. They enlisted well-meaning teachers to poison the minds of a generation with absurd lies. And they drove doctors to amputate healthy organs and call it medicine. If they could succeed in creating that false reality, then surely we can succeed in restoring truth. Because our cause is not built on lies, but on logic and reason. Not on ideology, but on sound ethical principles. Not on harm, but on healing.
0: Thank you, Mia. Appreciate that. Because sometimes people think they're going crazy. You're not. The rest of the world went nuts, man. It's just biological reality, for crying out loud.
19: I wonder, like, 10 years from now, how history is going to record this moment in time.
0: Oh, you always wonder that, yeah.
19: 20 years, I mean, you know, seriously.
0: Oh, yeah. Okay, who's self-pleasuring at Dollar Tree?
15: Oh, come on.
0: What if I said multiple people?
15: What?
0: We
15: got
0: time? Nimrod's in the news and a news update next. Oh, yeah, the world's crazy, buddy.

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5: 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Throws the ball. Fades. Deep corner. Caught. 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
6: 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Great pass. Layup is up and in. Christian Brown. Monster triple-double for Jokic.
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7: 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The 2-2 pitch. Swing and a miss. He strikes out the side with the bases loaded.
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8: 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McKinnon. One-timer. He scores. Nathan McKinnon, 40 goals on the season. His 13th multi-goal game of the year. 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
16: 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And KFKA has questions.
17: Shotgun snap, bow to the end zone. Ball is caught. That is a great catch by Cortland Sutton. Denver touchdown.
16: Can the defense continue to dominate?
18: But because it's defense, and nationally we hate defense because fans hate defense, we are saying, oh, it's not sustainable. You can't do that. 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So don't tell me it's not sustainable, because it sure seems like it right now.
16: Will this be a breakthrough year for Bo Nix?
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22: 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Down the east sideline he goes, and the Broncos have it at their own 40.
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23: All right, David, you want me to do the news update and the Nimrods at the same time?
0: Oh, sure. Why not?
23: Because this is a lawsuit. Here we go.
24: When the going gets tough.
25: Damn it, this is too hard.
24: The dumb get dumber.
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25: I love the poorly educated.
23: All right. Nimrods in the News. You're going to have to decide who the Nimrod is or multiple Nimrods. This is a lawsuit in El Paso County, Colorado. A claim that chronic understaffing at Dollar Tree stores has made the national chain a hunting ground for public public masturbators. And the company has taken no serious action to prevent it. The Denver Post has reported on these gooning incidents.
1: Goonie.
23: They're called gooners. Yes, they how would you say it? They do that at or on unconsenting victims.
0: Yes.
1: They're picking up pipe cleaners.
23: Oh, gosh. 11 women have said this has happened to me at the Dollar Tree. The Guardian published an expose on gooner assaults at Dollar Tree stores. Holy smokes, man.
0: I wish they would find a different term for that, because gooner assault sort of takes the severity out of it.
23: It kind of does. Yeah, that's Nimrods in the News.
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29: Colorado weather can be a fickle mistress. One moment it's raining, the next moment the sun's out. Oh look, there's a snowstorm. And now the sun's back out to melt it all away. 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
2: New round of airstrikes that targeted Iran's air defense sites. Kuwait and Bahrain reporting they were the targets of Iranian retaliatory and missile and drone strikes. Meanwhile, in Washington,
3: the president had been trying to downplay the scope of the war.
5: This is a relatively little war for us. This is not a big war.
3: Iran claims the U.S. is striking civilian areas, including a wedding. The Pentagon responding, we're aware of the reports. The U.S. military never targets civilians.
2: ABC's Mary Bruce. No decision yet from the jury deciding the fate of Lindsay Clancy, the Massachusetts woman charged in the deaths of her three young children. Jurors telling the judge Tuesday they were deadlocked, but the judge telling them to get back to work in the morning. Just 2 months until the midterms, an anonymous Postal Service whistleblower is claiming that the Trump administration's new mail-in ballot plan is, quote, rushed, chaotic, and fundamentally flawed. This is ABC News.
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10: I'm Channel 2 Pinpoint Weather meteorologist Alden German. Temperatures will continue to heat up as we head through the first week of September. 90 degrees expected for Wednesday. Temperatures climb into the low 90s Thursday and middle 90s, still sunny Friday afternoon.
29: Colorado weather can be a fickle mistress. One moment it's raining, the next moment the sun's out. Oh, look, there's a snowstorm. And now the sun's back out to melt it all away. Avoid the surprises and hear all about the weather with me, meteorologist Cody Wilson of Denver and Front Range Weather. 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
14: The risk of gusty showers and storms today will be isolated once again, mainly confined to the mountains and adjacent foothills with daytime heating, so they will be terrain driven. Could pose a risk for active fires and fire crews, so it's something I'll be watching pretty carefully.
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22: Well, of course, the Lindsey Clancy trial goes on while the jury is deliberating. And, well, they're deadlocked right now, apparently. And the judge has told them, you got to go back in and try to come to a conclusion here. And the word is, at least, that two of the women on the jury seem to be fairly supportive of her openly. Of Lindsey Clancy, a woman who murdered her three children.
23: So not even guilty by insanity? No guilty at all?
22: I don't... Well, you never know what the actual sticking point is, but it's very strange to me that you have a woman who very clearly at least had the wherewithal to get her husband out of the house for a little bit.
23: Yep.
22: And planned extensively how she was going to kill her children. But we're told now that she was just in a state of psychosis, even though she was never diagnosed with that.
23: Right.
22: And again, the weirdest part of this whole thing, because tragedies like this, unfortunately, are not new. That's why we have a criminal justice system, because people do bad things and they need to be held accountable. What is very much a more startling development is that in a case of a woman who systematically strangled her three children, has a fan club. She has a fan club.
23: Yeah. It's insane.
22: Now, Caitlin Bennett, she does a lot of the sort of man on the street. In this case, it's woman on the street, and they're talking to women who support Lindsey Clancy.
23: Caitlin Bennett's very good at this. I'm looking forward to this.
24: Do you stand with her, yes or no?
25: I don't think she did it.
33: Yes.
34: We feel she's very sleep-deprived. Her job is a labor...
23: Hold on. Someone said, I don't think she did it.
22: I don't think she did it. Yeah, there's a whole conspiracy theory that the husband actually did it and set her up.
23: Oh, I saw that. But oh, my gosh. When you actually talk to someone that really believes that. Wow, okay.
34: Delivery nurse working night shifts and three children is...
33: Okay. It's a lot.
34: A lot.
33: Do you have children?
34: Yes.
33: Would you ever hurt them?
34: Yes and no. As a mom or as a dad, I think that... You are not perfect.
33: So what are the consequences?
23: What? You're not perfect. Yeah, sometimes you can lose your temper, yell at your kid, whatever.
22: Yeah.
23: You don't strangle him?
22: No.
23: No. What the hell's wrong with you?
33: What are the consequences she should face for this?
35: Obviously, she's already in a wheelchair.
34: He should go to jail for negligence. He needs to take care of his kids, and that was his responsibility.
23: Hold on, I got to go back.
22: Whoa,
23: it's like
22: whoa,
23: one nut take after another. Hang on. You got to go back. All right, go.
34: He needs to take care of his kids, and that was his responsibility.
33: Is this any of your girlfriends?
34: Mine.
33: This is your girlfriend?
34: Yeah.
33: I think you have to do some reflection on that.
36: I just have seen a little bit on TikTok of the case.
37: I'm watching it on TikTok or, like, live streams. Or,
33: Where are you getting your news that the defense might not be getting theirs?
34: I don't, but I...
38: What did you say?
39: TikTok.
23: Dude,
2: We've talked about this before. Of all of the social media giants, yeah. They're the worst.
22: Yes.
2: And it's programmed that way.
22: Well, and this is the thing. I mean, I know that technically Chinese interests have divested or whatever.
2: Please.
22: One of the biggest mistakes, I think, of the Trump administration so far is the fact that they didn't follow the law and they didn't just shut her down. They should have shut her down.
2: I don't disagree. Yeah. Yeah, I don't disagree. I don't know if it was afraid of the backlash.
3: Yeah. Oh, sure. Yeah, it was. Yeah.
2: Part of it. Oh, we're going to lose all the young vote. I don't know.
3: It's an addiction, too.
2: I mean, yeah.
3: We would have an issue if you shut the whole thing down completely.
2: At the same time, there are plenty of normal thinking people that are on TikTok. Mm-hmm. Those women are nuts.
22: Yes.
2: I mean, it's...
3: I don't understand at all.
22: Well, it's strange. They're acting like she had zero help.
3: Right. And you pointed that out earlier,
22: David. They had hired help. They had babysitters, they had nannies, they had a maid, they had people there to help her because the husband knew that she was going through depression.
2: What would be fascinating is that if you presented that to these women,
22: yeah.
2: I'll bet you they have no idea of any of that from their algorithm.
3: Wasn't she also institutionalized for a while?
22: Yeah, he went and dropped her off.
3: He dropped her off, yeah.
22: Then they let her out because they thought that she was not a threat to herself and others, which to me sort of undercuts the whole psychosis argument because, when trained medical professionals are like, no, she'll be okay as far as like just hurting herself or others. I don't know.
2: Yeah.
3: I'll ask a really dumb question because she said she heard voices.
22: Yeah.
3: But the voices stopped after she killed them.
22: Yes.
3: No more voices.
22: Yeah.
2: And hadn't heard them before either.
3: No. Prior to that.
2: Right.
22: Oh, part of the conspiracy theory that I've heard with some of these ladies on TikTok is that she was hearing voices, but it was because the husband planted speakers in the house and was whispering to her kill the kids.
2: Oh, my gosh.
22: I'm like, oh, come on. And the cops never found that? Processing this horrible crime scene, they never found any of these speakers?
2: No, because he was very good at covering it up or whatever. They'll believe what they want to believe.
22: Yes.
2: Okay, keeping an eye on that. Then you have Michigan. You have a clip here from Abdul?
22: Yes, Abdul El-Sayed, Michigan's Democrat nominee for U.S. Senate. He's trying to walk back comments he made about a terrorist attack on a synagogue in Michigan back in March. He said, hurt people, of the Islamic terrorists. Who tried to murder 140 children back in March. He apologized for the misunderstanding over the weekend and was given another chance to clarify last night on CNN.
2: Okay.
5: I've had the opportunity to listen to folks, learn how it hit them. My goal wasn't to cause anybody pain at all. I grew up in the community in which Temple Israel sits. I got to go to bar and bat mitzvahs at Temple Israel. I'm grateful for the opportunity I got to spend with my Jewish sisters and brothers. And as I've traveled the state, I've heard that that comment caused a lot of pain, and it was not my intention to cause any pain at all. But I'm big enough to apologize when I make mistakes. I understand that.
2: Oh, really? Or when you're running for office, right. Dude. Please.
5: I understand that it's not what people wanted to hear at the time. You've got a president and a vice president right now that just double down every single time they get caught in an error for which all the rest of us have to pay. You think about this trade war with Canada.
2: Okay.
22: There you go. Pivot.
2: And there's the pivot. Of course. Not surprised. It's interesting with Obama. Is he going to back El-Sayed? Because it looks like he probably will.
22: Yeah.
2: Is that what you're seeing?
22: Yeah, probably. But, man, he's really kind of slow walking this one.
3: Yeah.
2: Well, yeah. One of the things Van Jones said was El-Sayed, it's crazy his position on Israel. Won't even sell, defense weapons to them so that they could defend themselves from Hamas or Hezbollah, whoever. And was talking about, the dome and everything else. And he's like, and Obama was part of that.
3: Yeah.
2: Well, okay, but it seems like Obama's going to end up, siding with El-Sayed.
22: Well, he's
2: because he wants to be a kingmaker.
22: Yeah.
3: but Stephen A. Smith was on The Culture Table. Are you familiar?
2: No, what is that?
3: I don't know. I think it's like a YouTube channel.
2: Okay.
3: It's like I saw three different black women, and they bring him on to talk to him about politics and who he talks to. And, you know, he talked about Obama. And I don't know if it's in the rule book, but if you get these women together, if they agree, I think it's in the rule book. They have to go, mm-hmm.
2: Oh, yeah.
3: So if you tire of that, I'm just, you know, content warning. It's coming. Here you go.
6: She just should do what feels right.
3: No, that's David Plouffe. We need Stephen A. Come on.
7: What I never told y'all and I never brought up is that Barack Obama called me to before the election to discuss my impact. But he didn't come on the podcast either. It was after I said that we need a new president because Joe Biden clearly was done.
37: Okay.
7: You know, he clearly looked done. Yep. So the point is, there's this habit.
37: Mm-hmm.
7: Folks like to talk to me privately.
37: Yeah, that's whack. That's
7: But then when I ask them to come on camera and to have a fruitful discussion, now they go elsewhere.
2: That was very distracting.
3: What, Stephen A?
2: I'm not even sure I knew what he just said because I was too captivated by the
22: I don't know, man.
2: Yep.
22: I want those ladies.
3: I probably poisoned you on that. I'm sorry.
2: That's all I could hear. Yeah.
22: I want those those ladies to follow me around everywhere I go. Yeah, I'd like a double quarter pounder with fries and a diet coke.
3: Mm-hmm.
22: Yeah, okay.
3: Oh, I don't think you're going to get that, David. Because they can turn on you fast, and it'll be a mm-mm.
22: Mm-mm. Would you like that, the large size? Yes. Mm-mm. Mm-mm.
3: Yeah, not unless you're sharing.
22: I'll go medium.
3: Mm-hmm.
22: That'd be awesome. I would love that. I'm not making a joke here.
2: And the biggie fries.
3: Mm-mm. There you go. What else do we want to get to?
22: It'd keep me in line.
2: It sure would.
3: Oh, do you want to hear the rest of the story of the Nimrod story I had with the Dollar Tree getting sued?
22: Oh, yeah.
2: Well, you got more to that story?
3: Well, kind of.
2: Okay.
3: I hesitate. If you're just joining us, there's a lawsuit in El Paso County, Colorado. Again, this is claiming that chronic understaffing at Dollar Tree stores has made the national chain a hunting ground for public...
2: La, la, la, la, la, la, la, la,
3: I don't know. Masturbators. Gosh. Is there another word? Is it too crass just to say whackers? I don't know what is...
2: Well, self-pleasure.
3: Okay, perhaps. Okay, that...
22: But it goes beyond that, too.
3: It is, because then they release, let's say, on unsuspecting females in the store.
22: Like those are guys who need a royal ass-kicking.
3: Dude, I'm telling you this. If there was a husband around that saw that happen to his wife, and he happened to shoot him there in the store, I'm not convicting.
2: Yeah.
3: I'll be in his fan club. I'll be like these nuts out there outside the Clancy trial. I'll be one of those guys. I understand.
22: Yeah, I'll nominate him.
3: I stand with him.
22: I'll nominate him for a Nobel Peace Prize.
3: You want to make sure he's protecting women, but it doesn't happen again. Anyway, so they're getting sued. But this has happened many times, and a lot of these guys, they put the video then on social media.
2: Yeah, I heard that.
3: Like, no fear of getting caught?
2: Right.
3: Which is also crazy. So the Denver Post, they did a whole report on what is known as these gooning incidents. You don't like the name.
2: Well, it's gooning. It sounds like goonies.
3: Gooning incidents. You don't like the name.
2: It sounds like Goonies.
22: It feels terribly unserious for what it actually is.

0: Boy, if you only get an ass kicking, you'd be lucky.
1: Yeah.
0: Which is just crazy.
1: That's what they do, though. They wait, and they know that there's only, like, one or two employees in the whole store. And they wait for the coast to be kind of clear, and they sneak up on these women and do this nasty stuff.
0: Which is why they're getting sued, the Dollar Trees, because they a lot of times open stores with only a single employee, and it's a huge store. And you can't go away from the cash register. So then the unsuspecting people around just got to deal with, you know, Mr. Whack Attack.
2: Form sass. Stop all shuffling.
0: Jeez. What a crazy freaking world we live in. And the five stories we're watching today coming right up.

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6: The Broncos.
7: Bills rush five. Bow in the pocket. Hit as he throws. Throws the ball. Fades. Deep corner. Caught. Touchdown. 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
8: 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Layup is up and in. Christian Brown. Monster triple-double for Jokic.
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9: 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The 2-2 pitch. Swing and a miss. He strikes out the side with the bases loaded.
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10: Turned over. Lekkonen. Near side. McKinnon. One-timer. He scores. Nathan McKinnon, 40 goals on the season. His 13th multi-goal game of the year. 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
4: The Markley, Van Camp, and Robbins Show. Jamie Markley, David Van Camp, Scott Robbins, and the five stories we're watching today.
5: All right, number five, the witness involved in a birth tourism scam called Have My Baby in Miami just pled the fifth during congressional testimony today. Don't want to talk too much.
4: How she inspired.
5: Yeah, yes. Right. Number four, in a 2020 Zoom forum with climate activists, James Tallarico, the Democrat nominee for U.S. Senate in Texas, spoke of dismantling capitalism, grouping it with white supremacy and climate change. In the same forum, he compared Texas's oil and gas industry to cassette tapes, saying it's not going to last. Tallarico campaign tells CNN his cringy past comments missed the mark, and he's a capitalist who supports oil and gas.
6: Of course.
5: I like how they just fall back on cringy all the time. Like, I was just funning at that time.
6: Mm-hmm.
5: Number three, ICE nabs more than 2,000 illegal aliens across New York in Operation Rotten Apple. Number two, the U.S. military is striking Iranian targets near the Strait of Hormuz right now. And number one, the jury is deadlocked in the Lindsey Clancy trial, as at least two female jurors have led some court observers to believe they're in support of the woman who murdered her three children.
6: Unreal.
5: Those are the top five stories we're watching today, Scott.
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4: You know, the NFL is, again, for this 2026 season, going to stencil its end zones and also adorn the helmets.
6: Here we go.
4: With powerful statements.
6: Like?
4: That really influence people to make it a better world. Stop hate.
6: Okay.
5: Oh, okay.
4: End racism. Yeah.
6: Okay.
4: You don't think it works?
6: So dumb. They get points for that.
4: How about inspire points? Change?
6: Okay, is that in there too?
4: Yeah.
6: Inspire change?
4: That's one of the available options for this year. Choose love.
6: Choose love. I like that one.
4: Mm-hmm.
5: Choose love when you've got, well, some rosters with some rather problematic players on them.
4: Oh, I know.
5: Well, what'd you do? You beat up your ex-girlfriend? That's all right. We'll give you $20 million. Choose love.
6: Choose love.
5: Be the change.
4: Yes. Well, at least those prostitution arrests, I was choosing love. It's just,
6: love in many forms.
4: Of course.
6: Who are we to say what's love and what isn't?
4: Yeah. Speaking of that, heck of a headline. At the FBI, a history of hiring prostitutes or stealing from employer may no longer be a barrier to being hired. Okay. I understand standards have lowered in a number of different areas, but the FBI? But yes.
6: So if you're stealing money to pay the prostitute, that's okay then?
4: Well, if that's in your past.
6: Right, yeah.
4: Yes. A couple months ago, the FBI quietly lowered some of the standards it uses when conducting background checks on would-be federal agents and other personnel.
6: Wow.
5: Okay.
4: Is that sad to you?
5: That sounds really dumb to me.
4: I'm with you, and begs the question, is it that hard to find a good quality FBI agent that you got. Man, if we could just hire those people that we used to steal from their employers, we could really be really well staffed right now.
5: Let's just get the degenerates all in the FBI now. That'll help things.
4: It's like, holy smokes, really? So, yes. No, we got another news update to get to. Oh, Josh Shapiro got caught lying about vaccination rates.
6: No.
4: And the Scott Robbins trifecta all coming up.

0: I'm Channel 2 Pinpoint Weather meteorologist Alden German. Temperatures will continue to heat up as we head through the first week of September. 90 degrees expected for Wednesday. Temperatures climb into the low 90s Thursday and middle 90s, still sunny Friday afternoon.
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3: Shotgun snap, Bo to the end zone. Ball is caught. That is a great catch by Courtland Sutton. Denver touchdown.
2: Can the defense continue to dominate?
4: But because it's defense, and nationally we hate defense because fans hate defense, we are saying, oh, it's not sustainable. You can't do that. Well, for 2 years in a row, you're talking about one of the elite defenses in the NFL. So don't tell me it's not sustainable. Because it sure seems like it right now.
2: Will this be a breakthrough year for Bo Nix?
5: I think the key to this Denver Broncos offense and that next step for Bo Nix and the Denver Broncos is Jaylen Waddle. I think it's going to be a breakout year for Bo Nix.
2: Will the Broncos make it to the playoffs again?
3: Allen pumps once, loads it up, home run ball down the middle of the field. Ball's intercepted. P.J. Locke with the interception. Down the east sideline he goes, and the Broncos have it at their own 40.
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6: To most people, coach speak is this.
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20: The Markley Van Camp and Robbins Show. Jamie Markley, David Van Camp, Scott Robbins. The Robbins trifecta coming up in a few. News update, David Van Camp.
21: All right. Well, the House of Representatives has now passed a short-term funding bill that will keep the government open through the election. So that's off the table, which tells me one thing. Both parties are extremely nervous about the midterms. Democrats don't feel as confident as they're letting on, and Republicans are running scared right now because they are worried that the polls are right. So it's like, all right, we'll call this a wash and just not have a government shutdown ahead of the election.
22: Got it.
21: Because
22: no one sees an advantage.
21: Right. We've seen it before with Virginia, with those elections. The last time they had that lengthy government shutdown, and it was to drive out the vote of bitter liberal federal workers in Northern Virginia. So they're willing to shut it down if they can see an advantage in it, but I think nobody saw an advantage in this one. So it's like, fine, we'll just kick the can down the road on spending, the debt, et cetera.
22: Well, a lot of people are feeling like, as far as the House, it's lost. Hmm. I don't know if that's true.
23: I hope not.
22: Do you have that feeling, that it's pretty much lost?
23: Yeah, I mean, there's a lot of doom and gloom out there. I don't know. I mean, you mentioned it the other day, and I guess I've not heard that.
22: Have you heard it, David?
21: Oh, I think there's a lot. Oh, absolutely, I've heard that. And for some reason, I can't really even articulate why. I'm not in the doom and gloom camp on that. But it's one of those things I won't be surprised, but I won't be surprised either way. I don't know. Maybe that just feels like I'm hedging too much, but...
23: Well, I mean, midterms are, you know, it's tough for the incumbent anyway, the incumbent's party.
21: Yeah, usually. But I feel like there's going to be a surprise because, man... You're right. You know, Jamie, you said earlier in the show, all of a sudden a lot of Democrats are talking about things like climate change and all this, and the insanity with ICE isn't quite as high as it has been.
23: Mm-hmm.
21: And I wonder if that's not a sign that they are really worried about how the map is going to unfold for them.
22: That could be. Like right now, put it all together, election betting odds, chance of House control, Democrat, 84.2%.
23: Mm.
22: Republican 15.7. But then when you go to the Senate, it's completely different. It's like a 51-49 in favor of Republicans as far as favored. 51.1, 48.9. So that's where it's at right now. So we shall see.
23: Well, Congress sounds like a blowout then, based on that.
22: Yeah.
23: Yeah. Jeez.
22: Yeah. That's what. Anyway, I'd heard that. Tony Romo has spoken. He made a statement.
23: I saw this.
22: When did you see it? Has it been out for a while? I just saw it right now.
23: No, it was out this morning. I saw it this morning.
22: So the word was, well, we'll see if CBS brings him back or not. Because some people thought, well, maybe they could cut ties with him, save the money on the rest of his contract. I know he mentions a return. It's a longer statement. Can't go through all of it. But he talked about playing football and learning from football. And this is one of the moments I am leaning on everything football taught me. This morning, I faced a recent personal failure by pleading no contest to a civil offense for OWI in Wisconsin. I own this completely. Multiple back surgeries ended my career earlier than I expected and left me with constant debilitating pain. That is true.
23: You saw it, though, firsthand, right?
22: Yeah. I think had to drop out of a golf tournament on a Saturday in Wisconsin and then played in Illinois on a Monday and Tuesday for a tournament there. I was playing that Monday. We were in the same group. It was a scramble, you know, like it. And he's going behind the cart so other people wouldn't see him doing back exercises, like constantly. I was thinking, man, you got to do this every time you play? It's just crazy.
23: Did you ask him about it?
22: Actually, he goes, this weekend was really bad, and yeah, it's kind of ongoing. Sometimes it's better than others, that sort of thing. But he went on in the statement to say, this pain led to a dependence on pain medication, and my efforts to get off those medications led to an over-reliance on alcohol. As I've taught my three young sons, when you fall short, you stand up and take full responsibility. That is an important first step. The harder and more important step is examining the path that brought you here and making the changes necessary to move forward. That path requires honesty. None of this is an excuse. These are my failures, and I take responsibility for them. And goes on. Confront, own my mistakes fully to the Lord, myself, my family, now to the public. And mentions thanks to all the people, NFL community, reached out. That's basically it. And then he mentions a return. Turn my attention to health, family, and in time, my return to CBS. I kindly ask for privacy during this period. God bless, Tony Romo.
23: Well, nobody gets out of that game feeling the same way, do they?
22: No, but him, oh my gosh.
23: He got murdered a few times.
22: Oh, gosh.
23: Yeah.
22: The time against the 49ers, he's playing with a punctured lung.
23: Mm. Yeah.
22: See, that tore it all at halftime to get him back on the field. It's crazy, man. As a fan, you're like, oh, what a gamer.
21: Yeah.
22: I could beat you. That game.
23: I could beat you with one lung.
21: Hold on. I just have to go pee blood real quick.
23: Right, exactly.
22: You know? Gosh, dang.
23: Jeez.
22: Yeah. And guys do that every week.
23: I know.
22: It is, yeah, bonkers, man. All right, any other updates before the Big Robins trifecta?
21: I don't think so, no.
22: All right, you ready, Scotty?
23: Yeah, let's go.
22: Casey says no. Casey says give him 2 minutes.
23: I don't
22: minutes.
23: Care. No, for what? I've asked him if
22: just
23: he's got to use the bathroom to do it at least 10 minutes before we get here.
22: I was just kidding. Gosh, you erupted.
23: I know,
22: him.
23: But he just irritates me with that stuff.
0: Are you ready?
3: One, two.
0: It's the three most important news stories of the day.
22: Dang.
0: I hit the trifecta. Well, at least according to Scott Robbins. It's the trifecta on the Markley, Van Camp, and Robbins Show.
22: Well, you know, this is Scott Robbins' top three stories, helped by his hero, even though he doesn't treat him like it.
4: I'm Casey Kasem.
23: I treat him very well, but it. Screwing around.
22: Do you feel like he treats you well?
4: No way.
23: Oh,
22: I didn't think so. This goes back. There's bad blood that goes back a ways. Is that the deal?
4: Yes.
22: Okay.
23: Well, you know,
4: I'm ready.
23: Go talk to Van Camp. He's probably going to cook out with you this week.
4: No matter what, he's always there for me.
23: I know.
4: And I for him.
21: Yeah. Well, you called him some pretty derogatory things, Scott.
23: Well, you know, we're here. We are ready to go. And where's he at? He's not anywhere. And then Mark
22: was. I was joking. I was joking. Was he was here.
23: I didn't see him. Okay, very good.
22: You were here, right?
4: Yeah.
23: I didn't see you.
22: Yeah.
23: Yeah, okay.
4: Give it up. Three.
23: Right. Countdown Ella Langley. She's at number one again.
4: Three.
21: Dang.
23: Guess.
21: Number three. Rich Dad, Poor Dad is Poor.
23: Yeah, Mark Lee read this book, right?
22: Yeah.
23: Rich Dad, Poor Dad. Yeah, mm-hmm. I remember you telling me about it.
22: Yeah.
23: It's the guy's name is Robert. I want to make sure I get his last name right. Kiyosaki, I believe is how you pronounce that.
22: You know what helps?
23: What's that?
22: To actually do what it says. Failure.
23: That's well,
22: I am a failure.
23: Hang on.
22: But anyway, go ahead.
23: Anyway, he has amassed a staggering $1.2 billion in debt.
22: What?
23: Yeah, he's got what they've described as a sprawling real estate business. He has repeatedly touted some of the figures he's made in his life. But he said, listen, I'm probably a billion or two in debt. He said, I don't think people should do what I do. Like, well, no.
21: Well, like, well now you tell me.
23: Shouldn't do what, yeah, after I'm a million down, now you open up to me.
22: Okay, now I'm seriously thinking about, okay, it can't be what he's saying, like, don't do what I said to do in the book.
23: No, he's just saying don't be $1.2
22: like,
23: billion
22: in
23: debt.
22: Deep into it, yeah. Because, I mean, a lot of what he says makes sense.
23: He said it's been a little misunderstood. He said it doesn't represent the money. He said, but we've got a lot of apartment houses, and we've got some partners, and we've got these things. So, technically, yeah, I am in debt by $1.2 billion. But I've also got real estate attached to it. So, there you go.
22: Yeah, because I think it's been a long time, but I think he talks about, like, smart debt as opposed to dumb debt.
23: Mm-hmm.
22: You know, stuff like that. So, anyway.
4: Now, on with the countdown.
23: Try to sell that argument. That's
22: Scott
23: smart
22: Robbins.
23: Debt, though, honey. Yeah.
22: Well, if it's real estate and you're going to rent it out, that's one thing.
23: Generally speaking, yes.
22: Yes. Casey, are you over this with Scott?
23: He wasn't in debt when he...
4: Two.
23: Yeah, he, not at all.
22: Don't talk about it.
23: Fine.
21: Number two, a teenager sold a card.
23: 13-year-old
4: Scott thinks I still care.
23: Oh, I know you don't care. That's fine. It's my segment. I can boot you from this too, buddy. Don't forget that. A 13-year-old Seattle Mariners. Okay, fine, jackass. Kick you out of here before we're done. 13-year-old Seattle Mariners
3: fan. What happened to the pictures I was supposed to see?
23: I don't know. You've asked me that a million times. I don't even know what pictures you're talking about. Probably the ones you took with Van Camp with his big cookout.
5: I'm beginning to realize it's time for a change.
23: Yeah, okay, fine. A 13-year-old Seattle Mariners fan turned a free ballpark giveaway into a five-figure payday.
7: Five-figure.
23: A rare rookie card featuring the city's viral raccoon sensation sold for a whopping $21,900. The one-of-a-gold Jimothy rookie card. Jimothy, remember Jimothy?
7: Yeah.
21: Oh, that,
7: yeah.
21: That stupid deformed
7: stupid thing.
21: Raccoon,
23: yes.
21: Yeah.
23: Raccoon, yeah. Sold on eBay Sunday night after drawing 100 bids, transforming a quirky little promotion into an unexpected $21,000 payday for the young fan. It seems there was only one of the cards that he received. They gave cards to everybody, but only one was of Jimothy actually running away. That was the value. The value went way up because there was only one of them. So the kid put it on eBay and went, yeah, I'll sell it. And he sold it. He got $21,000 for it. Nice.
7: Nice.
23: Yeah,
5: the countdown doesn't stop till we reach the top.
7: Yeah, Scott Robinson.
23: Turn that around, rich dad, poor dad, huh? Should have been investing in Jimothy cards.
7: Scott Robbins, trifecta. Gosh, I can't even get through it.
5: And finally, one.
21: Oh, I'm sorry. You're going to have to handle this. Casey's waving me over.
23: Okay, Scott, fine. Fremont, California has been crowned the happiest.
5: He's added a cape to his wardrobe.
21: Okay. We'll talk off mic.
23: Knock Casey. It off. Okay. The microphone's on you, idiot. Jeez. Just wanted to talk to Van Camp. Pull him aside. Get him away from the mic.
5: I'm not going
23: to
5: say all that shit.
23: Well, you just did. Fremont, California has been crowned the happiest city in the country, according to a new Wallet Hub study ranking 182 of the largest U.S. cities.
5: Every time I felt like giving up, he was always there encouraging me to go
7: I know,
5: on.
7: I know. Just hang on a sec, Case.
23: Fremont, ahead, California Scott. Was number one. The city located in the south shore of San Francisco's Bay ranked first for its emotional and physical well-being, helped by its walkability, mild weather, high sports participation, and average life expectancy, which is almost 83 years old, by the way. That's average. So that's pretty good.
7: Mm-hmm.
23: So what else is on the list? Well, a lot of other cities are on the list. Number two spot went to Scottsdale, Arizona.
7: Yeah.
23: Followed by South Burlington, Vermont, then Fargo, North Dakota, putting two cities in frigid North Dakota among the top ones, too, by the way, which is interesting.
5: Beautiful models decked out in alpine gear.
23: Oh, there you go. And rounding out the top 10 were Overland Park, Kansas. That's a suburb outside of Kansas City. Charleston, South Carolina, Irvine, California, Gilbert, Arizona, and finally San Jose, California. Those are your most livable cities and also the least expensive cities per capita.
5: And there you have it.
7: Yeah.
23: All right, fine, Casey.
7: Glad you guys got your conversation. It was cool.
5: Dave got creative.
21: Yeah, well, he's mad.
7: He's
23: mad at me. I didn't do anything.
21: Yeah, he's about to start throwing stuff.
23: I just...
21: Hey, dude!
7: Oh!
21: I told you!
23: Knock it off, idiot. I try to hold you accountable for being here on time, and this is the type of thanks I get.
21: No, wait,
5: give it up.
21: Those were my coffee mugs.
23: Jerk.
7: Okay, who's making the Trump-shaped ecstasy pills that are lethal? Nimrod's in the news. Heading news update next, right?

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8: Colorado weather can be a fickle mistress. One moment it's raining, the next moment the sun's out. Oh, look, there's a snowstorm. And now the sun's back out to melt it all away. Avoid the surprises and hear all about the weather with me, meteorologist Cody Wilson of Denver and Front Range Weather. 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
22: Interesting update from the Lindsey Clancy murder trial. The jury is deadlocked right now, or so we're told. Just hearing from LA Magazine reporter Lauren Conlin, she's reporting that there's an older female on the jury who seems to be on the side of convicting Lindsey Clancy, who murdered her 3 children. She looks very annoyed at having to go back in the room to deliberate. And it looks like the 2 holdouts are, in fact, the 2 younger women on the jury.
21: The pink ladies.
22: The ladies who showed up wearing pink.
20: Oh, my goodness. So then what do they think is going to happen?
22: They're expecting that they're not going to come to a resolution.
21: Hung jury?
22: Yeah. Which then you get a new trial.
21: Then you retry, yeah.
20: Oh, boy. All right, we got to get to Nimrods. Here we go.
23: When the going gets tough.
24: Damn it, this is too hard.
23: The dumb get dumber.
25: All right, Dean.
23: It's Nimrods in the News on the Markley, Van Camp, and Robbins Show.
24: I love the poorly educated.
20: All right. Nimrods in the News. Well, the Nimrods here. Whoever's making these things, you're looking at ecstasy pills containing dangerous chemicals that could be deadly, and they're shaped like Trump.
21: Oh, God.
20: Oh, yeah. As a matter of fact, a Dutch Drug Addiction and Mental Health Institute has warned users about potentially lethal pills. And this institute, well-respected, said that several of the pills had been handed in recently at a network of centers that test drugs for users before they take them. Mm. So we're like, all right, got to make sure this is okay. They put a red alert out on these things. Say they contain a high concentration of a chemical called PMMA. Chemical is similar to MDMA, the active ingredient in ecstasy pills. He said if this is found in an ecstasy pill, then it's contaminated and could be lethal. Holy cow. Absolutely do not use these pills.
21: How much money is Trump making off
26: that? I like to see bad people fail.
20: Yeah, but they should be, they're trying to find whoever was producing these things. It's crazy. And then you see what the pills look like, and there's a picture.
21: They do look like him.
20: It's unmistakable.
21: Oh, yeah.
20: That's Nimrods in the News.

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3: 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Bow in the pocket. Hit as he throws. Throws the ball. Fades. Deep corner. Caught. Touchdown. 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
4: 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Layup is up and in. Christian Brown. 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
6: 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McKinnon. One-timer. 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Nathan McKinnon, 40 goals on the season. 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
8: ABC News, I'm Dave Packer in Massachusetts. Party. Supporters and campaign staff celebrating after 80-year-old Senator Ed Markey won Tuesday's Massachusetts Senate primary, defeating 47-year-old Congressman Seth Moulton. Markey feeling some tailwinds going into November.
9: Ladies and gentlemen, there is a big blue wave coming to drown out all those red MAGA hats.
8: With just 2 months until the midterms, a whistleblower is claiming the Trump administration's new mail-in ballot plan is, quote, fundamentally flawed. This is the U.S. Postal Service attempts to implement President Trump's executive order aimed at limiting mail-in voting. The jury deciding the fate of Lindsay Clancy, the Massachusetts woman charged in the deaths of her three young children, deadlocked, but the judge ordering them to continue deliberating. New strikes on Iranian military targets have been completed, says U.S. Central Command. Both Kuwait and Bahrain reporting retaliatory U.S. drone or Iranian drone and missile attacks. This is ABC News.
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12: I'm Channel 2 Pinpoint Weather meteorologist Alden German. Temperatures will continue to heat up as we head through the first week of September. 90 degrees expected for Wednesday. Temperatures climb into the low 90s Thursday and middle 90s, still sunny, Friday afternoon.
13: Colorado weather can be a fickle mistress. One moment it's raining, the next moment the sun's out. Oh, look, there's a snowstorm. And now the sun's back out to melt it all away. Avoid the surprises and hear all about the weather with me, meteorologist Cody Wilson of Denver and Front Range Weather. 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
3: Shotgun snap, Bo to the end zone. Ball is caught. That is a great catch by Courtland Sutton. Denver touchdown.
14: Can the defense continue to dominate?
15: But because it's defense and nationally we hate defense because fans hate defense, we are saying, oh, it's not sustainable. You can't do that. Well, for 2 years in a row, you're talking about one of the elite defenses in the NFL. So don't tell me it's not sustainable. Because it sure seems like it right now.
14: Will this be a breakthrough year for Bo Nix?
16: I think the key to this Denver Broncos offense and that next step for Bo Nix and the Denver Broncos is Jalen Waddle. I think it's going to be a breakout year for Bo Nix.
14: Will the Broncos make it to the playoffs again?
3: Allen pumps once, loads it up, home run ball down the middle of the field. Ball's intercepted. P.J. Locke with the interception. Down the east sideline he goes, and the Broncos have it at their own 40.
14: Broncos games and talk are on Northern Colorado's voice. 103.1 and 1310, KFKA. The boys
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25: 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Carlos is in New York City. Hi, Carlos. How are you?
26: Hey, hi. Thank you for taking my call, and God bless you all.
25: You too, sir. How can we help?
26: Yes, I'm 64 years old. I work as a security guard. And I don't have any savings, and I got about $1,000 in medical bills. I own like $20,000 in credit card, and I own about $12,000 in IRS.
25: Ooh.
26: Yeah.
25: Okay. And you're working 40 hours as a security guard?
26: Yeah.
25: And what do you earn?
26: About $55 a year.
27: Is it just you, or do you have a family, Carlos? Anybody else in the house, a wife?
26: No, I'm recently divorced 6 years.
27: Okay. So did much of this happen because of the divorce, or help us understand how you got here to 64 with really nothing to show financially.
26: I'm very embarrassed with myself because I went through a lot in my life, and I was never teach about saving, and you know, and it was I didn't have the right advices, you know. Mm. You know, and
0: well, I appreciate that.
26: I'm very embarrassed of myself. Yeah.
0: Well, we're not here to shame you. We want to help you go forward. The only benefit of looking back is figuring out what not to do, because it brought us here. And because, you know, the old saying, if you keep doing the same thing over and over again, you're going to keep getting what you've been getting, right? You don't want to expect a different result. So we got to have some pretty dramatic changes to get out of a pretty dramatically scary situation, because this is a little scary for you. You're looking down a tunnel, and the only light coming at you is a train, right?
26: Yeah, and I forgot to tell you, I just had my physical, and I was, I was diagnosed with prostate cancer, too.
27: Oh, no.
26: Mm-hmm. Yeah.
27: What are the doctors saying? What's your prognosis? Is it looking good with treatment, or?
26: Well, everything is normal now, but I have to go on September 9th to see if surgery is the best, or what they call like laser or something mm-hmm. like that.
0: Yeah. Okay. So you're going to be down from work for a little while, and you've got health insurance, and you probably got some sick time at work you can use. They're going to do at least an outpatient surgery here, maybe a major surgery to remove that. I'm sorry. Okay. So yeah, kind of stacking up on you. I forgot to tell you, Dave.
26: Give
0: me some good news, Carlos, for God's sakes.
26: Yeah, I forgot to tell you that I have like a TIAA craft, what they call it.
0: Yeah, what's in that?
26: I have about 40,000 in there.
0: Oh, okay. That's good news. Okay, good.
27: That is good news.
0: All right. Well, here's the overall thing. The overall thing is, in order for you to have a quality life at 70, 6 years from now, we've got to clear up the debt and pile some money into that CREF and into some other savings vehicles, right?
26: Mm-hmm.
0: And so if you really lean into it for 6 whole years, and you're going to have to, you know, when you hit 70, you should be debt-free and have piled another $100,000 or $200,000 into that account. And you'd be sitting there with a couple of $100,000, $250,000, $150,000, whatever it is, somewhere in there. And no payments, and you've got Social Security coming in at that point, and you can make it then. Mm-hmm. But you can't make it keep doing what you've been doing.
27: How do you live, Carlos? Are you renting, or are you in a place of your own?
26: No, I'm in a, what they call like a furnished room. It's an apartment, but I rent a small room.
27: Okay.
26: And my rent here is $800 a month.
0: Yeah. Okay.
26: Yeah.
0: Yeah, we're going to put you on an every dollar budget, and your first goal is put $1,000 away. Your next goal is to list these credit cards and these other debts, smallest to largest. I want you to clear the IRS and get them out of your life. You do not want that hanging over your head. Get these credit cards cleaned out. And then when that's all gone and you got no debt, you got that little $1,000 debt we got to get rid of.
27: Mm-hmm.
0: And when those are all clear and you don't have any payments, then you take that budget and you squeeze it like your life depends on it, because it does, and you start throwing and chunking as much as you can set aside. And, you know, that's $7,000-$8,000 a year that you could do for, say, 5 years. So that's another $40,000 or $50,000 you would have set aside, plus growth. So you'll probably be with that other 40 laying there, you'll be between 150 and 200 mm-hmm. when you get to 70. But and that's saving only 15% of your income. You probably could save more than that if you can once you've gotten the debt cleared. Because the more you save, the bigger your nest egg is going to be, duh. And the more comfortable and sustainable your situation is going to be when you get there.
27: Yeah, this is going to require a major shift in how you approach each day.
0: Yeah.
27: Major shift.
0: Yeah, but I think you can get there. Do you? I think you can get to 150, 200 probably.
27: Yeah, 100%. I mean, making $55,000, he's got $800 in rent. His rent being low, even though it's just a room that he's renting, his rent being low is really going to help him out. And it's just him. There's nobody else to speak of. So.
0: Yeah, you know, that's and just lean in. And just, you know, but it's going to be as and I'm going to use the embarrassment, you called it, as a motivation. Like, I'll never be here again. So, like, Carlos, when I went bankrupt and lost everything, I was embarrassed, I was ashamed, and I was really pissed off at myself and at everyone who was near the thing. So I'm still, 40 years later, mad at bankers. And I don't feel much better towards lawyers. And so I've just generally, you know, just generally stay pissed off all the time. And that has driven me to get away from all this, you know, and to say I'm not going to be there. You know, if American Express calls my house, it's a wrong number. Because I don't want anything to do with that company. They're absolute hogwash. I don't want anything to do with that company. I don't want anything to do with SunTrust Financial. I don't want anything to do with Fifth Third. Ever. Period. Under no circumstances. You know, and so you just, that in other words, as dramatically as I was heading the wrong direction, I dramatically headed the other direction, and that's kind of what I'm calling out here. And so sometimes the answer is some drama.
27: Yes.
0: Created drama, and it's to avoid the embarrassment, the shame, the anger, the source of the anger, whatever Absolutely. It is. And I'm just going to stay away from anyone that looks like they can do that to me again.
27: Yeah.
0: And,
27: oh, boy.
0: Yeah.
27: Well, the good news is if he does that, he's got the 40,000, and I've just plugged in our calculator here. He's got the 40,000 already sitting in TIAA-CREF. If he continues to put 15% of his income in for the next 8 years, I mean, that's going to be $200,000 for Carlos.
0: So I was pretty close.
27: Yeah.
0: 150 to 200 was my guess. Good. And it shows up in the calculator.

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5: Colorado weather can be a fickle mistress. One moment it's raining, the next moment the sun's out. Oh, look, there's a snowstorm. And now the sun's back out to melt it all away. Avoid the surprises and hear all about the weather with me, meteorologist Cody Wilson of Denver and Front Range Weather. I'll get you the what, where, and when of Northern Colorado's weather on Good Morning NoCo, Mondays at 9:30. 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
8: The risk of gusty showers and storms today will be isolated once again, mainly confined to the mountains and adjacent foothills with daytime heating, so they will be terrain driven. Could pose a risk for active fires and fire crews. So it's something I'll be watching pretty carefully.
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2: Susanna is in Chicago. Hi, Susanna. How are you?

0: My husband's 48. We have careers, and we make decent money. But it's seemingly every month, while going through the budget, we do seem to have a difficult time, and there's never any extra money. My husband did have a career change recently, and so we took out a giant loan for him to have a career change. And we have a vehicle, and we just bought our first house, and we just had an adoption for our son. So there have been some really big expenses. But it all looks great on paper when I write it all down and all the ticks and balances. But then when we try to see where did we go wrong, it's just very hard to sort of get it right, even after all these times. And we've had some financial advisors help us to look through things. I'm kind of doing it on my own, the budgeting. So I guess I'm just looking for a way that you could advise. I'm sure the steps are perfect, and if I follow the steps, then I would be within where I need to be. But I'm just looking for a way to be more successful. I know that we do make decent money, and when I go through my budget, I'm just surprised that it's always so tight while we do have some large expenses.
1: Well, that's what you're facing is what a lot of folks face. When you have debt, it turns a quote good income into paycheck to paycheck living. That's what it does, because you've said, okay, there's these things I want, a car, a house, I want to do the adoption, I want to do the business, but you've done it all on payments. And that's what's dwindling away your really, really good income. So that's why it feels like I'm working and working and have nothing to show for it.
2: Because you keep buying stuff on debt.
0: Uh-huh.
2: So, you have to stop that.
1: Yeah. So what is your income?
2: No, I mean, you got to stop that.
0: I mean,
2: I don't want to hear any excuses.
0: No.
2: You got to stop it.
0: But how do you buy a home?
2: Well, you don't when you're freaking broke. You don't buy a car, and you don't go in debt for an adoption, and you don't go in debt to change your careers.
1: Yeah.
2: Period. You save up the money to do those things, or you don't do them.
0: How could you ever save up $90,000?
2: You live on less than you make. $90,000 for what?
0: He's a pilot.
2: Okay. Well, maybe he doesn't get to be a pilot.
0: Mm-hmm.
2: There's an option.
0: But now that we're here,
2: you can't say, Jade's exactly right. You guys got to stop borrowing money and then wondering why you don't have any.
1: The reason for this, Susanna, is because if we just jump straight into here's how you get out of it and you never figured out what the problem was, you'll go back and you'll repeat it again and the solution won't stick.
2: Yeah. So the way you become a pilot is very, very slowly, and you work there giving lessons on the weekend, and you get your hours in for free as an instructor. And that's how most people go through flight school, or they go 90 grand in debt and then they get a job making not a lot of money. Beginning pilots don't make a lot.
1: So what we got to do to get this out of control is, to Dave's point, first things first, you've got to decide
2: how much,
1: I'm not borrowing money.
2: Yeah. How much is your house payment?
0: It's per month. It's $2,500.
2: Yeah. And what's your take home pay a month?
0: Mine personally, or
2: the household income.
0: What's our household income is about $122,000. We rent out part of our home as an Airbnb.
2: So your take home is about $8,000. Does that sound right?
0: No, it's more than, I'm saying it, what our take home is 122.
2: Oh, you're 122. So 10,000.
0: Yeah.
2: So you're at a fourth of your take home, give or take, is your house payment. So that's not the problem. What do you owe on the car?
0: It was a $45,000 car, and now we owe 12. So we've thrown a lot of money at that.
2: Good.
0: And then for the loan, somebody helped us out so that we had a lower percentage, and we owe left of that about another 1 year, so we owe about $38,000, I would say.
2: That's on the adoption?
0: No, on
1: that's
0: the school
1: on the
0: loan. We've paid the adoption. On,
2: okay.
0: On the
2: adoption
0: school
2: you
0: loan,
2: paid. Good.
0: 90,
2: and the
0: now
2: but the, you're talking about the $90,000 on the pilot.
0: Correct.
2: You got that down to 38.
0: $36,000.
2: Okay, so you're heading the right direction.
1: Yeah, you've been working on this.
2: You've been beating it down. You're heading the right direction.
0: Yeah.
2: But of course you've got no money because you've got these big stinking expenditures that turned into debt.
0: Mm-hmm.
2: And that's where your money's all going. So, I mean, it's not like doing a budget doesn't work.
1: Yeah.
2: It's doing a budget while you're reducing debt this dramatically is not going to leave you any margin. So, yes, you do need to sit down every month, you and your husband, look at the every dollar budget and plug that in and spend every dollar on paper And that includes

0: huge amounts of debt reduction, which you've been doing, and no eating out, and no impulsing anything. Nothing. You don't get to buy anything. You're broke people. And you just attack these debts, smallest to largest, with every piece of margin we can squeeze out of this budget. But the two of you need to be doing that together. So the thing that I want you to remove from your discussion in your head, if I were you, this is what I would do. When you called in, you said, we've been doing the Dave Ramsey thing for like 6 years. And the answer is, no, you haven't. Because you wouldn't have done any of the crap you told me you did if you're doing Dave Ramsey stuff. Because we don't tell you to do anything you were doing. And so you said, I'm sitting down to do a budget by myself. That's not what we teach. And then I get to the end of the month and I can't figure out what happened. That's not what we teach. So, your attempt at a budget has been okay, and thank you for doing that, and I'm glad you're reducing your debt. But so far, the reason you're not getting anything out of this is you're doing it halfway. So the full way is you sit down with your husband before the month begins and say, this is where we're going to spend money. And we're not going to spend money anywhere else. And we're certainly going to lay out a budget that's tight, that every dollar has an assignment. So everything's gone.
1: Mm-hmm.
0: Everything comes in, everything goes out. But it's going to be chunking on this debt, and we're going to get our satisfaction from that. And we're not going to have anything left over, and we're not going to have any luxuries. We did an adoption, a pilot's license, and bought a house, and we're paying for that now. And so we're going to stick to the budget. We're going to pinky swear and spit shake. This is the plan. And pretend like it was your job to stick to the budget, and they were going to fire you if you didn't stick to your budget. Because that's what would happen if you worked somewhere. I've got 14 profit centers inside Ramsey. The vice president that runs an area has a budget. He misses budget 3 months in a row. He's probably working somewhere else, unless there's real reasons that were beyond his control, or she. So, I mean, you need to lay out and plan where your freaking money's going and then make that happen. And that's if you work here, right? And that's if you work somewhere and this was your job. So treat it like it really, it's not a passing thing. It's not like, well, we're going to write it down and hope it happens. No, we're going to write it down, and that becomes the boss of you. It tells you what you must do.
1: No, they must do it. They're 52
0: legalistic.
1: Years old.
0: Do what now?
1: When you're 48 and 52 years old, you must do it.
0: Yes, you must.
1: Or you're going to end up like Carlos, who called in earlier at 64 with nothing saved for retirement.
0: And you have to stop buying anything for the rest of your life unless you pay cash for it.
1: That's,
0: no rationalizations, no justification, no, it's the only way you can do it, then it means you can't do it. If the only way I can do that is go in debt, I can't do it because I don't borrow money. And that's me. If the only way I can do X or Y or Z is if I have to borrow money, I can't do it. I don't have enough money. And I'll guarantee you, there's everyone in the world has to eventually go, I can't afford that.
1: No matter who you are.
0: I mean, even Bill Gates, there's some things he can't afford. Not much, but there's a few things he can't afford. Jeff Bezos, there's a couple of things he can't afford. Not many, but a couple. I can't, assuming he's paying cash, I can't afford that.

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2: I'm Channel 2 Pinpoint Weather meteorologist Alden German. Temperatures will continue to heat up as we head through the first week of September. 90 degrees expected for Wednesday. Temperatures climb into the low 90s Thursday and middle 90s, still sunny, Friday afternoon.
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10: Shotgun snap, Bo to the end zone. Ball is caught. That is a great catch by Courtland Sutton. Denver touchdown.
9: Can the defense continue to dominate?
5: But because it's defense, and nationally we hate defense because fans hate defense, we are saying, oh, it's not sustainable. You can't do that. Well, for 2 years in a row, you're talking about one of the elite defenses in the NFL. So don't tell me it's not sustainable, because it sure seems like it right now.
9: Will this be a breakthrough year for Bo Nix?
11: I think the key to this Denver Broncos offense and that next step for Bo Nix and the Denver Broncos is Jaylen Waddle. I think it's going to be a breakout year for Bo Nix.
9: Will the Broncos make it to the playoffs again?
10: Allen pumps once, loads it up, home run ball down the middle of the field. Ball's intercepted. P.J. Locke with the interception. Down the east sideline he goes, and the Broncos have it at their own 40.
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0: Well, tonight, for those of you listening live, September the 1st and 2nd, the 1st is today for those live, we'll be doing our Investing Essentials event. That's George Campbell and I doing a virtual event for thousands of you. A record number of you have signed up for this. Thank you so much for the response. We're going to go into the nerd stuff on investing, down in the details. Not only cover the basics to make sure everyone has a seat at the table, but then from there, investing 201 to go with 101. I'm going to go open the real estate playbook and go, here's some properties I actually purchased. Here's why I bought them. Here's what That's the returns cool. are. Here's how you do it. And then we're going to go into wealth planning, how to not destroy your family tree with your wealth. People always ask, how do I not mess up my kids? Well, I'll go ahead and spoiler alert. You don't mess up your kids with wealth. Your wealth reveals the fact that you already messed up your kids. We'll go ahead and tell you what the answer to that one. But anyway, we'll get there, and we're going to cover, stuff like doing your will and basic estate planning stuff, wealth planning, which includes estate planning. And that's tonight and tomorrow night. It's a two-night event. It's hours and hours and hours of this stuff for $199, a virtual event. You can watch it from your couch. And RamseySolutions.com/events, and click the link in the show notes if you're listening or on the podcast. Dave Ramsey and George Campbell will be doing it. Dee is in St. Louis. Hi, Dee. How are you?
13: I'm living the dream. And by the way, so happy to be able to talk to you and Jade.
0: Well, thank you.
13: And love you both for your ministry and the rest of the team.
0: Thank you.
13: I have a question that I'm dealing with. It's a struggle. My husband and I have gone through all of the baby steps. And so at this point, we are debt-free other than our mortgage for our house, which we have significantly paid off.
0: Good for
13: over
0: you.
13: Time.
0: Well done.
13: But I would also say that I have a relationship in the family, and that would be my brother and his wife. They have two kids, my nephews, and we haven't spoken in a couple years. And I think mom and dad help them out here and there just to keep access to the kids. And so I'm really struggling with whether I decide with my husband to come up with some sort of fund for the boys for college or whatever. But also I'm struggling because I don't want my brother and sister-in-law to have access to that money, because I'm not sure that they'll be wise about how they use it or spend it. And I know
0: so what's your household income?
13: Me and my husband?
0: Mm-hmm.
13: Should we talk about salary? And then,
0: I don't know. What do you make in a year that you pay taxes on? That's your household income.
13: Yeah, well, I make $350 a year,
0: mm-hmm.
13: but with bonus, my target is 58 this year.
0: Phenomenal.
13: And my husband brings home W-2 about 68 to 70.
0: Awesome. So you got $500,000 a year income. That's wonderful. And you've done very well.
13: Yeah.
0: Congratulations. And yet these are not your children, so you don't have any legal access to them. They're minors, I take it.
13: Yes, they are.
0: Okay. All right. The only thing I would do is finish paying off your house and pile up cash and become very wealthy. And then if at some point that they reach college age and you want to write a check and pay for their tuition, you just take it out of your account and write a check and pay for their tuition.
13: Okay, but you wouldn't do... Like,
0: absolutely would do
13: like
0: nothing with
13: growth.
0: Anybody's name nothing. On it but yours. Your brother is not trustworthy.
13: Yeah, well, that's true.
0: Yeah.
13: For sure, with money.
0: Yeah, I'm not putting any money in his name. He doesn't talk to me. No way. But if those boys go off to college and as an act of love you want to reach out to them maybe through your parents and say, old Aunt D that you heard all the bad things about is going to pay for your tuition this quarter, that'd be kind of fun.
13: Well, it would be great. I just, I struggle from it, from a moral perspective. Because it's not the boy's issue.
0: Yeah, but you don't need to put any money in the boy's name. You can just take care of them. There's nothing immoral about you giving the boys, paying their tuition for them.
14: How old are the boys? You said they're minors, but how old are they?
13: So the boys are in 7th and 9th grade now.
0: Yeah.
14: Are you concerned for them that you feel like you need to do something prior to college age?
13: No, I'm not concerned in that regard. I'm more focused on the fact that they don't have any background, right? My parents, when they raised us, they put us on the credit cards early in age, and I would have to ask permission to spend $25, but that was to build, credit history, kind of.
0: This is not your... circus and not your monkey. They're not your kids.
13: I know.
0: If the kids are not in physical harm, then you got no say.
13: They're
0: in
13: not.
0: You got no say in it. None. It's just part of the heartbreak of the estrangement.
13: Yeah.
0: But
13: I agree.
0: There's nothing that you have the right to do or the ability to do to fix those kids' life. Nothing. Unless you call child services because they're being abused.
14: Yeah.
0: And they're not.
13: So, yeah, but they're not.
0: And they're not. So you need to quit worrying about whether these kids are raised with work ethic, whether they're raised with integrity. Not your monkey, not your circus. You can pray for them, but that's all you can do.
13: Right.
14: And, I feel like you can do things now that will allow you to cultivate a relationship with them when they're older. Like now, you can make sure that you send them a birthday card every year or a holiday card. Like, right? There's ways that you can be part of their life so that when they are 18, you can kind of show up. And if you suddenly want to bring them to dinner or find a way to create a relationship with them, it's not, we've never heard of D before.
0: I'd like to buy you breakfast and hand them and hand them the receipt where you've already paid for their tuition. Don't give them a check.
14: No, don't give them a check.
0: Just give them a receipt where you've already paid for it. And that kind of stuff. I mean, that's the kind of stuff. But they're going to have to reach adulthood before you're going to be allowed access because of this estrangement. And so Jade's right. I mean, you can send them a note, send them a letter, send them things through your parents or whatever. But just letting them know that you're there and that you care about them. But you don't get to control how they turn out. Not your monkey. Not your circus. And you just don't get to. And so even the influence that an aunt would have in a normal setting is
14: limited. Yeah. Yep.
0: Our kids live on top of each other. They live three doors down and a quarter of a mile away from each other. So their kids are all growing up more like siblings than cousins. But that's the most. But even then, it's not Rachel's kid. It's the niece's kid.
14: Yeah.
0: I mean, they don't reach over and tell them, we make them all behave. But and we're freaking on top of each other.
14: Yeah, but you have you definitely have more of those liberties when there's a healthy relationship
0: amongst
14: the siblings. And she's just,
0: But even then, it's not a, you don't
14: it's
0: get,
14: not a free
0: you don't
14: for
0: get
14: all.
0: To parent them.
14: No.
0: I mean, we were at the soccer game last night, but I don't get to parent them. I can just yell, kick the ball. That's the only thing I'm allowed to do. You know, I mean, it's like, that's it. And so that's normal boundaries, though.
14: Yeah.
0: And you've got even worse boundaries here because of this estrangement. Lee, I think you might be trying to fix your broken heart through the kids.
14: Yeah.
0: And it's not going to work. The broken heart's just broken because of the estrangement. And that's just sad. And someday, hopefully, that'll be mended. And maybe you can do some nice things for the kids financially as you get there from your checking account.

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1: Colorado weather can be a fickle mistress. One moment it's raining, the next moment the sun's out. Oh, look, there's a snowstorm. And now the sun's back out to melt it all away. Avoid the surprises and hear all about the weather with me, meteorologist Cody Wilson of Denver and Front Range Weather. I'll get you the what, where, and when of Northern Colorado's weather on Good Morning NoCo, Mondays at 9:30. 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
6: The risk of gusty showers and storms today will be isolated once again, mainly confined to the mountains and adjacent foothills with daytime heating, so they will be terrain driven. 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
0: Rod is in Oklahoma City. Hey, Rod, how are you?
9: I'm well. How are you guys today?
0: Better than we deserve. What's up?
9: Well, so to give you a little bit of background, my wife and I moved about a year ago back to the hometown where I'm from for a job, and we have had our house on the market since January, and we don't really know if we should continue to try to leave it on the market or maybe try to have a bigger investor's mind, like turn it to a rent house or an Airbnb kind of thing. And it takes up about a third of my salary. And so that could be a lot of money that could go towards the debt that we have. Or
0: how much is the house on the market for?
9: $215,000.
0: What's wrong with it?
9: Nothing. It's 4-bedroom, 2-bathroom. It's a 6-year-old house. We built it in 2020 and interest rates were about 3.1. And so, we paid $159 for it. I owe $140 on it. And excuse me, I meant $225, not $215.
10: Okay. Is it too expensive or is it a neighborhood? There's something going on.
0: Is it too far out? I mean, is it on a piece of ground?
9: That's the kind of conundrum is it's right by a university and it's right by a hospital. And so I thought, you know, it'd sell in no time. My realtor can't seem to get any feedback. We get about three showings a week, and I don't know. I really just don't know what the issue is.
0: I mean, are you objective enough to say if you stand in the street, is this house ugly?
9: No, sir. No. It's a very beautiful house. I mean, it's kind of cookie cutter. It's like a lot of houses in the neighborhood, but
0: have other things in the neighborhood
9: it's
0: sold?
9: Construction. No, sir. Huh. That's kind of the thing. There's a lot of other houses up for sale, and so I don't know if
0: what city is it
9: really
0: in again?
9: I don't know, to be honest. So it's on the outskirts of Oklahoma City. It's close enough. But it's technically called Shawnee.
0: Yeah, I know Shawnee. Mm-hmm. Yeah.
10: Is it freestanding or is it attached?
9: No, it's freestanding.
10: Huh?
0: Is it a Ramsey trusted real estate agent?
9: No, sir.
0: Okay.
9: Or not that I'm aware of.
0: Have you seen a competitive market analysis? When they listed it, did they show you the comparative sales in the area to give you a value?
9: Yes. I know they showed me the report back when we priced it, and so they thought it would easily sell for $250, but I've lowered it to $225 since then.
0: Okay, and your monthly payment is how much?
9: $1,200.
0: Okay. So every year that it sits there costs you $15,000 in payments.
9: Yes, sir.
0: Okay. So if you lower it 30, that's not smart, because I'd rather sit there and wait.
9: Okay.
0: Assuming we've addressed anything that's wrong with it, okay, because the first thing I think about from a real estate perspective is when I walk up to the front door, what am I seeing and what am I smelling, and when I walk in the front door, what's the feel? Is this bad floor plan? Is the colors awful? And a real estate agent with a little bit of experience should have the ability to kindly tell you, by the way, your carpet's ugly. You know, I mean, they need to be able to, need to say that to you. And, honey, you need to change this living room carpet. This thing ain't going to sell because people walk in and see this, they start itching. You know, I mean, whatever it is, I don't know. But
10: you said it's by a university and hospital. Are they getting the ambulances screaming through there every, 10 minutes? Is it the university traffic?
9: I mean, it's both. I mean, the university is not a huge university. So I really wouldn't think it's connected to two major highways. So, I mean, not directly, but the neighborhood sits between like where they kind of intersect. Mm-hmm. So I don't know, but when you were talking about the flooring and stuff, I mean, it's all new flooring. Like we paid about,
0: you just finished the house. Isn't that old? Yeah.
10: Yeah. But I mean, again, you said is the highway in your background? Are you on a, up against the freeway? Those are the sorts of things that I'm thinking of based on what you're saying.
0: Number one, the first thing I'm going to do is call a Ramsey trusted real estate agent or two and have them come out and interview them and look at the house and tell you why this thing isn't selling. Get somebody with feet on the ground that knows Shawnee, that knows what the market's doing. They go, look, here's six other ones just like it that have sold. There's no reason this hasn't sold. We need to put this on the market at $219,900 with a selling bonus to an agent, and let's get this thing moved. Something like that. I mean, I would take it off the market, put it back on the market with someone else. That starts a new listing number and put a slightly different price on it, $29,900 or $19,900 from your $25,000 number. And I'm also going to go through, do I need to put a coat of paint in this? Do we need to go in there and bake bread every morning so this smells like mama's kitchen when they walk in? What is it we got to do to market this property? And then I'm going to wait on my buyer. Because you $1,500 a month, you can wait a long, long time before you give up $30,000 or $40,000 or $50,000 in price cut. And so, you can decide, stuff like that. And, I did do one time that I don't know if I would recommend this to anybody, but it was kind of fun. I just dropped the price $2,000 a month until it sold. Just put a new price in MLS every time and just kept. And I don't know if I recommend that or not. And it was kind of weird, but it's like a reverse auction, And it was kind of fun just to mess with it, just see if it could wake somebody up.
10: Yeah.
0: Somebody sitting around and going, oh, I don't know if I'm wait. Gonna wait, you know. And we finally just got a good offer on it and sold it. But Yeah. But I don't think that's the case here. I can't tell. You don't know why it isn't selling, and so we don't know why it isn't selling.
10: It feels like for them, the neighborhood was fine, but for other people, it's not a desirable neighborhood. There's just something, based on what he's saying.
0: Something going on there. I don't know. And you know, I need a real estate agent to tell me what the to get feedback from showings. If you're getting three showings a week, you should have gotten an offer.
10: Yeah, for sure. I mean,
0: that's a lot.
10: Median days on market is 57 days.
0: In the nation right now. Yeah, and he's been on since January.
10: Yeah.
0: Yeah, exactly. All right. Aaron is in Houston. Hi, Aaron. How are you?
11: Good. How are you?
0: Better than I deserve. What's up?
11: So I'm a college student, and I'm expected to graduate here this year.
0: Congratulations. What's your degree in?
11: Electrical engineering.
0: Mm.
10: Cool.
0: Future millionaire.
11: but after graduation, I'm looking at about $40,000. I'm going to be in debt from student loans.
0: Mm-hmm.
11: But on top of that, I'm looking at a job offer that I've been interning with. I'm expected to get a return offer with about $100,000 annual salary plus $10,000 signing bonus.
0: God, and that doesn't make you smile?
10: Wow.
11: I mean, it does. You know, I work really hard.
0: So if you live like a college student, you'll be debt-free in like 6 months.
10: Yeah, because that $10,000 signing bonus is about to knock out a quarter of that student loan debt.
0: And Aaron, you don't get to buy a car.
11: Yeah, I know that part. My parents have made that abundantly clear.
0: No car until you get the student loan paid off, even though you got the big fancy job. I'm proud of you, man.
10: Yeah,
0: that's
10: really
0: a great
10: cool.
0: job. Congratulations. Yeah, can you not just go live on nothing and keep living like a college student and pay off $40,000 in less than a year?
10: I mean, yes, you can. I'm going to answer that for you.
11: Yeah, that was my next question. Do I put all this $10,000
0: yes.
11: towards my student loans?
10: Yes.
0: Well, no,
11: you got to
0: cover your move. You're going to need some for deposits on utilities and deposit with the apartment. Mm-hmm. And, you know, you got to have some gas to put in the car to load your 14 things you own in the car.
10: Do you have any other money, or this is it?
11: I have the baby set number one where I have $1,000 in savings that I just did as an emergency while I'm in school.
10: Good.
11: But
0: I would get moved in without spending any money, the minimum money, and then I'm going to throw what's left down to $1,000 at the student loans, and then I'm just going to live like I'm not making anything. I'm just going to live on nothing. You're used to living on nothing.
11: Yeah.
0: You're college
11: student. Another question is, like, do I move back with my parents?
0: No.
10: No. This version of nothing is still going to feel like an upgrade. Like, you living on this version of nothing, just because you're earning a paycheck, is still going to feel like an upgrade from being in college and being in a dorm and being on campus.
0: But no eating out, no trips, no buying a car, no buying a bunch of furniture. Buy garage sale furniture.
10: Yeah.
0: Go to the rich end of town and buy some lady's couch that she's throwing out that there's nothing wrong with it. And buy it for $18 and haul it away for her, you know. And that's how you furnish the first apartment. And then you go pay cash for this, man.
10: Yeah.
0: I'm so proud of you, man. It's awesome.

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3: ABC News, I'm Dave Packer. The U.S. military says it's completed a new round of airstrikes that targeted Iran's air defense sites. Kuwait and Bahrain reporting they were the targets of Iranian retaliatory and missile and drone strikes. Meanwhile, in Washington,
4: the president had been trying to downplay the scope of the war.
5: This is a relatively little war for us. This is not a big war.
4: Iran claims the U.S. is striking civilian areas, including a wedding. The Pentagon responding, we're aware of the reports. The U.S. military never targets civilians.
3: ABC's Mary Bruce. No decision yet from the jury deciding the fate of Lindsay Clancy, the Massachusetts woman charged in the deaths of her three young children. Jurors telling the judge Tuesday they were deadlocked, but the judge telling them to get back to work in the morning. Just 2 months until the midterms, an anonymous Postal Service whistleblower is claiming that the Trump administration's new mail-in ballot plan is, quote, rushed, chaotic, and fundamentally flawed. This is ABC News.
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8: I'm Channel 2 Pinpoint Weather meteorologist Alden German. Temperatures will continue to heat up as we head through the first week of September. 90 degrees expected for Wednesday. Temperatures climb into the low 90s Thursday and middle 90s, still sunny Friday afternoon.
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10: 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For more than 80 years, we've been committed to conserving wildlife and the natural landscapes that define our nation. 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Our funding has led to cleaner water, fresher air, and improved wildlife habitat. 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
17: Shotgun snap, bow to the end zone. Ball is caught. That is a great catch by Cortland Sutton. Denver touchdown.
16: Can the defense continue to dominate?
13: But because it's defense, and nationally we hate defense because fans hate defense, we are saying, oh, it's not sustainable. You can't do that. Well, for 2 years in a row, you're talking about one of the elite defenses in the NFL. So don't tell me it's not sustainable, because it sure seems like it right now.
16: Will this be a breakthrough year for Bo Nix?
18: I think the key to this Denver Broncos offense and that next step for Bo Nix and the Denver Broncos is Jaylen Waddle. I think it's going to be a breakout year for Bo Nix.
16: Will the Broncos make it to the playoffs again?
17: Allen pumps once, loads it up, home run ball down the middle of the field. Ball's intercepted. P.J. Locke with the interception. Down the east sideline he goes, and the Broncos have it at their own 40.
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0: Welcome back to the Ramsey Show in the Fairwinds Credit Union Studio. Jody is in Toronto, Canada. Hi, Jody. How are you?
21: Hi, Dave. How are you?
0: Better than I deserve. What's up?
21: Hi, Jade. I listen to you guys like every day while I'm working in the field on the farm that I work. So I'm so excited I get to actually speak to you guys today. It's
22: We're
21: so
22: excited to speak to you, too.
0: What's up?
21: So I'm trying really hard. I've been listening to you guys like avidly since like the end of February, like daily. And I'm so encouraged by like the whole team's wisdom and like, you got this, you can do this. So I'm like, I've got motivation, but between my income and like what I like have available after expenses, I'm having difficulty getting my baby step one emergency fund and setting aside like sinking fund, like item lines like kids' Christmas gifts. I have two boys, their birthday gifts, spouse birthday, Christmas gift, like all those little things, dental visits, like car repairs, having those set aside and working on my emergency fund. And I feel like it's a weird time of year to start this because like Christmas is in like 3 months time. So how do I get enough at this point for Christmas while putting enough away for my emergency fund? And I have started my emergency fund.
22: How much do you have so far?
21: At the minute, I don't have anything as far as an emergency fund.
22: Okay.
21: I ended up
22: I would prioritize the emergency fund before getting into a bunch of sinking funds. The number one thing you need is $1,000 saved, because if you don't have it,
21: right,
22: something pops up, Jody, and you're going to be looking at credit cards. You're going to be looking at debt. You need $1,000. Most people get it done in 30 days. This is scorched earth. So scorched earth means I'm not thinking about sinking funds. I'm not thinking about Christmas presents. I'm not thinking about anything extra except getting this $1,000 saved. Matter of fact, I'm selling old Christmas presents to get it, right? I'm selling off things. So that's, I mean, your hair is on fire on this to get this $1,000.
0: What's your income?
1: About 35,000 Canadian.
0: What do you do?
1: So I'm a farmhand at a local agritourism farm.
0: And you're a single mom?
1: Well, no, I am married.
0: Oh, I said I meant what's your household income? I'm sorry. What does your husband make?
1: Oh, sorry. My husband's is roughly about the same. He has his own family farm with his dad. So his income's roughly about the same.
0: And so you have $70,000 a year coming in. So $6,000 a month.
1: Technically, but our expenses are separate from one another. He's still paying child support for his children that he has with his.
0: Why are your expenses? Well, that doesn't mean you have to have separated accounts.
1: No. Like, we don't even have a mortgage because it's included as far as like part of his salary with being a farmer here.
22: That's,
1: and
22: all that's
1: like,
22: fine.
1: Not a hydro expense. So
0: but
1: it
0: that
1: helps.
0: Doesn't matter. The two of you still have $6,000 a month coming in, don't you? I mean, you make 36 and he makes 36, right?
22: Before expenses, you should have 6,000.
1: Yeah.
0: Before taxes.
1: We keep our expenses separate.
0: I know. Okay. That's problem number one. You're trying to run this like a single
1: mom. You're trying to run this like a single mom
0: with a boyfriend. And it's not. Do y'all live together?
1: Yeah. Okay. Oh, yeah.
0: So the property that he is being furnished as a part of being a farmhand on his family farm is free to you all. So you don't have housing cost?
1: Exactly.
22: Gosh, so even more.
0: So why are you not combining your incomes?
1: Just we're more comfortable this way.
0: Well, it's not working. It's what you called us because you're not comfortable. It sounds like you're trying to do this on $35,000, and I don't know what happened to his $35,000. Is what it sounds to me like.
1: Well, a majority of it goes to his child support.
22: How much?
0: No, he doesn't have a $3,000 child support payment.
1: No, $1,000 a month.
0: Okay, that's hardly anything. $1,000 of $3,000, so he's still got $2,000. Where's his other $2,000 going? Oh, there's the problem. Okay, just found it. He's going over there and playing farmer with his daddy, and he's not bringing money home to his own family.
1: No, he is. He lives like debt free. He's good with his money.
22: Here's the problem, Jody. The problem
0: he's not good with his money. His kids are not knowing how they're going to get Christmas presents. He's not good with his money. He sucks with his money. And you guys need to put your money together and develop a game plan to develop. That's where your struggle's coming from, honey.
22: It really is. You're saying that you're married, but you're doing this totally separate. And you're calling here because you're experiencing the symptoms of that.
0: You sound like a $35,000 a year single mom to me. Yeah. Everything you described early in the call had that symptom. I thought you were making no money. That's where why the very first question I asked you was, what's your income? And you stated it as if you weren't married, and then I had to dig to figure out you were married. Mm-hmm. So we can tell from the way this is going down, you're kind of trying to pull this whole wagon by yourself, kiddo, and that's not fair. So the two of you need to sit down and say, we're going to put our money together. We have the responsibility, our first responsibility on this planet, both of us as grown-ups, are these two kids we made. And we have housing furnished. So we should have some money in this house, even with $1,000 child support. There should be some money to be able to get $1,000 saved and then begin to work your way out of debt. You can do this, but the problem is you're trying to, everything is so dispersed that it has no power.
22: Yeah. And by the way, because you said, when we asked you, why are you keeping your money separate? You said, well, we've always done that. Just because you've always done something doesn't mean you have to continue to do it. And just because you've always done something doesn't mean it worked.
0: It didn't work.
22: This is an opportunity for you guys to sit down and truly ask yourself the question, why? Why are we doing it this way? And challenge yourselves to answer the question with real answers. And I guarantee you it's going to be a lack of trust in someone's area.
0: Yep. And um, I, I, you know, I think you can fix this in about 60 days. By the time Christmas gets here, you're going to have your $1,000. You're going to be reducing debt. Your budget's going to be working. And his child support will be paid. And we're going to be able to buy Christmas for our kids. And you pay for their dental appointment. All of that can be done.
22: Well, I don't have to
0: the numbers are there with what you gave me. There's nothing here that's prohibitive. But you're trying to do it all by yourself. That's the problem. You're doing it on half your household income. That's what's going on. So you can't go there. All right, guys. So here's the thing. Let's just cycle back on this again. The largest study of millionaires ever done in North America, we talked to 10,167 of them. 89% of them said one of the top reasons they became wealthy was that they combined everything and worked together towards one goal. When you ask the public how many of you combine your finances, it's only about 40% and work towards one goal. And the public is broke. 78% of Americans live paycheck to paycheck with too much month left at the end of the money. Stop it.

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13: All right. Today's question comes from Owen in Alaska. He says, what's the difference between an index fund, a brokerage

0: with a mutual fund manager, buys with the money that we give him or her to invest with, tells us what type of mutual fund it is. If they buy bonds, it's a bond fund. If they buy with the money that we mutually fund stocks in companies that are growing, it's a growth stock mutual fund. If they buy companies like Gerber and Nestle and Unilever, which owns Dove Soap and Ben & Jerry's ice cream, those are all foreign companies. They were started in the U.S. in every case, but they are now owned by people that do not live in America. And so those are international or foreign stocks. And so you'll call it an international stock mutual fund, buying stock in companies internationally. And that tells you the type of mutual fund. The typical growth stock mutual fund, for instance, will have 90 to 200 different stocks in it. And as that group of companies goes up in value, that's where your return comes. One type of mutual fund is an index fund, the first one you asked about, Owen. An index fund is a mutual fund that buys stocks that follows an index. An index is a representation of a market. The most famous index is the Dow Jones Industrial Average. The most accurate index is the S&P 500. Standard & Poor's rates the top 500 companies on the New York Stock Exchange, the big board, we call it, and those 500 companies are represented in an index fund. And so that's the baseline of what the stock market's doing. So what the S&P 500 is actually the best measure of what the stock market's doing. So is it up, is it down? That tells you if the stock market's doing good or not. And if you buy an index fund, you should do exactly what the market's doing. No better, no worse. You should exactly follow the market. I have some money in an index fund, and I just looked at the ticker a minute ago, and we're right at 12% increase in value since the beginning of the year. And this is the 1st of September, so we're 8 months in, still got 4 months to go, September, October, November, December, and we'll see what the total return is on the stock market, and the S&P 500 index fund will be what the market does. And so if the market's down for the year or up for the year, then it follows that. A brokerage fund is opening an account with a broker, a financial advisor, and you can put mutual funds in it, you can put stock in it, you can put index funds in it, you can put anything in it, and run it. When you buy a 401k or an IRA, typically, and especially if you follow what we teach, you will be buying a mutual fund or funds inside your 401k. Your 401k is not an investment, it's how your mutual fund is taxed. And so if it's in a Roth IRA, it grows tax-free. If it's not, you get taxed on it as it grows, or when you sell it, one of the two. Okay, so that's the basics there. And the good news is the market has done very, very well. It's setting records this year and last year. The last 5 years, it's just been phenomenal, unusually good. It's not been down in a long, it's permanently down for the year in a long, long time. And so it's a great time to get in touch with a Ramsey SmartVestor Pro at RamseySolutions.com and find someone that can teach you the stuff I just taught you and show you some actual funds. And then you look at the fund, you understand it, and only then do you buy it. Do not buy it because Jade said to, Dave said to, or because a SmartVestor Pro said to. So what did I miss, Jade?
1: Nothing other than the fact that you're going to be teaching all this at the Investing Essentials event. That's why I tossed it to you.
0: Oh, wow. Okay, that's true. Yeah, I guess I am. I'm teaching that tonight.
1: Yeah.
0: In more detail.
1: It's not too late to get tickets.
0: In more detail. It's only $199, yeah. And we're going to do 2.5 hours of what I just did in 2 minutes.
1: Ooh. So you'll get the details.
0: That was that was a primer, though. We just went to kindergarten.
1: Yeah.
0: And tonight we're going to go into graduate school. So I go a lot deeper into this. But that gives you the basics and gets you going. And, Owen, you're brilliant to ask this question because you never invest in something you don't understand. So you never do it just blindly because you heard about it

0: somewhere else and you don't know what it is. That's how people lose all their money.
1: Yeah.
0: So go slow and always have someone with the heart of a teacher, not the heart of a salesman, that's helping guide you. And that'll be a big help. And right along the same track is Davis in Montgomery, Alabama. Hi, Davis. How are you?
2: Hey, I'm doing pretty well. Nice to talk to y'all today.
0: You too. What's up?
2: So I have some investments, and I met with my guy the other day, and we were talking about the percentage. So I am earning probably, he said, it's about 6%, trying to get it to 7%. And I hear you talk all the time about should be earning at least 10% in your retirement funds.
0: What are you invested in? That sucks.
2: Yeah, well, that's what, when I thought about that when he showed me that percentage, and I said, well, shouldn't it be 10%? And he said, well, the market's going to get 10%, but you would never get 10%. And I said,
0: why?
2: I don't know.
0: What are you in, you're not invested in the market then. What are you buying?
1: Do you know?
2: I don't know. I know it was like 60-40.
0: 60-40.
2: I don't know exactly.
0: 60-40
2: exactly
0: what?
2: I couldn't tell.
0: I think you're in bonds.
1: Really, yeah, it's probably.
2: You think I'm in bonds?
0: Yeah, I think he's got you too heavily in bonds and you're getting milked. You're getting destroyed.
2: Yeah.
0: This guy doesn't know what he's doing. Get away from him. For two reasons.
2: Well,
0: one is his job. He failed. His job is for you to know what's going on.
1: Right.
2: Yeah, yeah.
0: So you need to get a SmartVestor Pro or somebody with the heart of a teacher. You need to know what's going on because you can't even tell me what you're putting money in.
2: No, no, I can't.
0: That's an epic fail on his part. He's a teacher, not a salesman.
2: Yeah.
0: And then he goes, well, yeah, you could make that much if you were in the market. How old are you, Davis?
2: I'm 53.
0: And why has he got you in bonds? That's dumber than crud.
2: I have reached out to one of the investor pros, and they were telling me pretty much the same thing. They were saying you might be too heavily invested into something different. But I wanted to get your opinion on that because I hear you talking about.
0: Well, I don't know because you don't know, but
2: 10%.
0: That's what it sounds like. So here's the deal. Again, I just mentioned that. I just looked it up a second ago. Year to date, we're up 12 since January. If you were just in an S&P.
1: Yeah.
0: If you're beating the S&P, you'd be above that. And a lot of my funds beat the S&P. Now, I've got some money in the S&P. Last year, it was up 18 for the year. Mm-hmm. The year before, it was up 25 for the year. And the year before, it was up 26 for the year. Meanwhile, this bozo's got you in bonds.
2: At 6%.
0: So. I know. You're getting slaughtered.
2: Yeah. That's what I figured. So
0: You need to, but here's the thing. The thing you violated, you can't do anymore after today. Never again put a dime in anything unless you tell me how it works and what it is and why you put it there. Not like my guy's not doing it. No, you're the guy. You got to take care of you.
1: Oh yeah, Davis.
0: By learning,
1: we'll take care of you. We'll give you tickets to the Investing Essentials event tonight. You need it. Probably.
0: And then get to it, as bad as anybody, and then watch the thing tonight and then get to a SmartVestor Pro as soon as possible.
1: Yeah.

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1: I'm Channel 2 Pinpoint Weather meteorologist Alden German. Temperatures will continue to heat up as we head through the first week of September. 90 degrees expected for Wednesday. Temperatures climb into the low 90s Thursday and middle 90s, still sunny Friday afternoon.
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12: Shotgun snap, bow to the end zone. Ball is caught. That is a great catch by Courtland Sutton. Denver touchdown.
11: Can the defense continue to dominate?
13: But because it's defense, and nationally we hate defense because fans hate defense, we are saying, oh, it's not sustainable. You can't do that. Well, for 2 years in a row, you're talking about one of the elite defenses in the NFL, so don't tell me it's not sustainable. Because it sure seems like it right now.
11: Will this be a breakthrough year for Bo Nix?
2: I think the key to this Denver Broncos offense and that next step for Bo Nix and the Denver Broncos is Jaylen Waddle. I think it's going to be a breakout year for Bo Nix.
11: Will the Broncos make it to the playoffs again?
12: Allen pumps once, loads it up, home run ball down the middle of the field. Ball's intercepted. P.J. Locke with the interception. Down the east sideline he goes, and the Broncos have it at their own 40.
11: Broncos games and talk are on Northern Colorado's voice, 103.1 and 1310, KFKA.
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20: Hi, Dave. Thanks for taking my call.
0: Sure. What's up?
20: I got a question. My wife and I are kind of in a disagreement. My son, 17-year-old, his car just kind of broke down for a timing chain, and he's in the shop. She wants him to buy a new car. Well, not a used car, but basically get car payments. And I'm in a disagreement, so we're trying to brainstorm what the best path forward is.
0: I think the problem happened about 5 years ago when you guys were not on the same page about borrowing money.
20: Yes, we're still not on the same page.
0: Yeah.
20: So, yeah.
21: So you guys are
0: so
21: still...
0: So if you haven't been able to solve that in the last 5 years, how are we going to solve that in 5 minutes?
21: Yeah, what's her argument for wanting to continue on with debt, and what have the conversations looked like?
20: Well, the debt would be...
0: Say it again, you cut out.
20: Yeah. Yeah, he's 17 years old, so the debt would be on him. She just
0: not really.
20: To,
0: a minor can't sign it. A contract. You're going to be on the debt.
20: Oh, I didn't know that. So a minor cannot get a car payment?
0: No.
20: At 17 years old?
0: Nope.
20: No. You got to be 18?
0: Yeah, you can't. You're not an adult. You can't conduct business.
21: But the bigger problem here is even if you were 18, it's problematic that she's teaching him to go into debt and that you have a completely opposite philosophy, it sounds like.
20: Yes.
0: Yeah, so what happens the next time the two of you want to buy a car?
20: You'll probably end up giving in and getting a car, to be honest.
21: Well, there's part of the problem, I think.
0: Okay, so I can't help you as long as you give in.
20: Okay. You're just saying battle back what?
0: Yeah, I mean, the deal is you know not to borrow money on a car. You know it's not smart. You know it's not going to lead this young man where he wants to be. It's a burden on him. It fixes a temporary problem of a broken-down car and gives him a permanent problem called car payments. And it's really, really dumb. And you should not be abusing your own child with a car payment. Don't do this, parents, to your kid. Now, why, you know, if your wife is your husband is bound and determined to do something that's going to bring harm to your child, I don't give in.
21: Yeah, Mike, why are you afraid? Yeah. Why are you afraid of pushing the issue? Why are you
0: like, no, I'm not doing this?
20: It's sometimes just maybe not worth the fight.
0: Yeah, okay. Well, then you're going to have a car payment because you're going to be a wuss. So. You can't be a wuss, man. You're going to have to stand up. And, you know, it is worth the fight. It's your 17-year-old son. You're taking him out in the middle of the traffic and going dodge. Don't get hit by the 18-wheeler. You know, I'm going to walk him through the gauntlet and get the hell beat out of him because you can't tell your wife no. So, no, this is worth the fight. Of course it's worth the fight. So it because it matters, because it's your child. You're bringing harm to your child by not standing up. So, yeah. I got to tell you, me and the hillbilly wife, we would be having a knockdown freaking drag out. It wouldn't go good. It wouldn't go good. We're not going to do things that bring harm to the children, in my view. And not because I'm a bully and not because I'm overbearing. But also, if I try to do something that's going to bring harm to the children, she'd be all at me. She'd be all on my face like a raccoon. I mean, she'd be tearing out my hair, what little of it was left. I mean, come on.
21: I'm right there with you. I would be fighting this battle all day long. Yeah. Over and over and over again, I'd be fighting it.
0: So run down to Walmart and pick you up a backbone. They're on aisle four. That's what you're going to have to do. You're going to have to stand up and go, no, we're not doing this. We're not going to live like this. And the worm has turned. I've put up with this crap for 10 years, and I'm not putting up with it anymore. No, we're not going to go in debt for a 17-year-old to get a freaking car because his timing belt went out. He goes and works six jobs and puts a timing belt on the piece of crap car, or he goes and gets him another piece of crap car for $1,000 and drives it.
21: Yep.
0: That's what 17-year-olds have done since time began, and none of us died from it. I put two engines, three transmissions, and changed the brakes on my car by the time I was 18 because I kept blowing them up because I was such a hot rod idiot. And guess what? Every time I did that, my dad looked at me and goes, you're an idiot. Go fix it. Deal with it, boy. And taught me to turn a wrench and taught me to quit driving a car like that, blowing up everything. So, I mean, you know, there's consequences to this stuff. So, yeah, no, that don't work, Mike. That doesn't work, man.
21: Oof.
0: Sorry. All right. Not sorry. Anthony's in New York City. Anthony, what's up?
1: Hey, what's going on, Dave and Jay? Thanks for taking my call.
0: Sure. How can we help?
1: So I wanted to call today. I'm 29 years old, by the way. I live in New York City, not in Manhattan proper, thank God. But I discovered you guys a couple months ago. And my whole life, basically, my parents raised me to never have a single dime of debt to my name, right? They always
0: Gosh.
1: Paid cars cash.
0: Can they call Mike?
21: That's the opposite, isn't it?
0: Can I give Mike's number?
1: Well,
0: yeah, way to go, man. Did you say you're 21?
1: 29.
0: Okay, cool. Good. All right, so you were raised well. Good.
1: Raised well, but to that point, I also stayed home a little longer than I should have under the assumption that I was saving every dollar I made, which, as the young kid in New York City with a lot of friends, I did not. And honestly, didn't start saving until I really got my first decent job at 25. Started putting a little bit away, but still was kind of spending my income, not stocking it all away and being smart.
21: When you say stocking it all away, how much were you supposed to be stocking away that you didn't? Like, what was the standard?
1: Realistically, Jade, yeah. I probably could have been – at the time, I was probably making, you know, from 25 to 28 years old, I was making maybe $80,000,
21: $90,000 a year. And how much should you have been saving?
1: I realistically probably could have saved 75 of it.
21: Oh, gosh.
1: And I did probably half of that.
21: Listen.
0: So how much money do you have now?
1: So right now, my money's spread all over the place, and I was getting there. So I have about $120,000 in a brokerage account that's tied between, mutual funds and some general investing, but
21: okay.
1: also a Roth that I was doing just because that company at the time did not have a 401k. So
21: what
1: I
21: other money
1: Roth.
21: Do you have?
1: So I've got at my current job, which I started last year, which has more than doubled my income from where I was at, I've got about $30,000 in that 401k plus okay. about $16,000 in stock, and then just the $1,000 starter emergency fund.
21: So what is it that you're trying to do? Are you trying to get a place of your own and move out? What's your goal here?
1: Yeah. So the last bit of context is a year and a half ago, I was getting ready to get engaged. I was engagement ring shopping. Getting all excited, and then I got broken up with because wasn't making enough. I was at a dead end job.
21: Anthony, what are you trying to do?
1: My finances.
21: How can we help you today?
1: Hold on. So where I'm at now, moved out of my parents' house. I'm renting, paying $2,300 a month, and it's a great apartment. It's a great little one bedroom, but at the same time, now I'm shopping around for either an apartment or a small entry level house, right?
21: Okay.
1: And I've been following the baby steps. I've paid off all of my debt in the last 3-4 months here. But any entry-level two-bedroom condo in a decent area around here is between $450,000 and $500,000.
0: Then you can't live in that area with the income that you have. You just have to decide. You're trying, you know, you can't live in Tokyo and Toronto and Los Angeles and San Jose either, by the way.

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1: 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One moment it's raining, the next moment the sun's out. Oh look, there's a snowstorm. And now the sun's back out to melt it all away. Avoid the surprises and hear all about the weather with me, meteorologist Cody Wilson of Denver and Front Range Weather. I'll get you the what, where, and when of Northern Colorado's weather on Good Morning NoCo, Mondays at 9:30. 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
6: The risk of gusty showers and storms today will be isolated once again, mainly confined to the mountains and adjacent foothills with daytime heating, so they will be terrain driven. 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
9: Summer is in Canada, which sounds like an oxymoron to me, but what's up? How are you?
10: Hi, I'm good. How are you, Dave?
9: Better than I deserve. How can I help?
10: So sorry. I'm a bit nervous. I'm talking to my hero today.
9: So close.
10: Thank you. So I got laid off last year from my full-time job, and then I started my small business. And then I also started a new part-time job last year, and I also got married last year, and I'm kind of stuck, knowing what to do next. My business grew from $6,000 last year to $20,000 this year. And I make about $22,000 from a part-time job. My husband and I have been talking about buying a house because he's getting a $100,000 inheritance soon, but I don't feel like I'm going to get qualified for a good mortgage when I'm only making about $30,000 by myself. So I'm stuck. That should I be closing everything down and moving into a full-time job, or should I just continue going? Because I have confidence that I can grow my business next year.
11: Why wouldn't you and your husband, your newly married husband, why wouldn't you all combine finances together and buy the home together?
10: Yes, that is a thing that I've been listening to, guys, and I have been thinking. I think it's a me issue that building the trust, and also I'm nervous about having someone
11: else. You don't trust the guy you just married?
10: No. It's me. I mean, it's a me thing. It's a me thing. I've had trust issues in the past.
9: Trust with who?
10: My father.
9: No, I mean, why do you have a trust issue? Who's your trust issue with now on this subject?
10: It's me being nervous
9: about... You have trouble trusting yourself?
10: Yes. I'm decent with money.
9: The facts are that you're bringing in 20 at one thing and 22 at the other. That's 42. And your husband makes how much?
10: He makes about $80,000 to $90,000.
9: Okay, so the facts are that you have $120,000 household income with $100,000 inheritance to put down. Those are facts.
10: Yes. Yes.
9: Okay. There's no distrust in any of that. That's just a fact. There's nothing to trust in. It's not an emotional thing at all.
10: Right.
9: Okay. Now, do you have the ability to shut both of those things down and go make $80,000 at a job?
10: That is another thing. I started my own business because it was hard to get a new job.
9: I'm asking, can you go get a job making $80,000 a year? Yes or no?
10: Probably not.
9: Okay.
10: Because
9: why?
10: I don't have
9: schooling. What did you used to make? What did you make at the job you lost?
10: $55,000.
9: Okay. Now you're making $42,000.
10: I'm after paying all this, the bills off for my work. I mean, for my business,
9: to, you have to operate on net profit on business, not gross. But yeah, I mean, is the 20 the gross revenue or the net profit?
10: Net. Okay. Gross income, and then net profit would be $11,000.
9: Oh, you're not making anything.
11: Oh,
10: yes.
9: You need to go get a job.
11: Yeah.
10: Okay.
9: Yeah, because you can bring $55,000 or $60,000 into the household, and you're bringing $11,000 and then $22,000 at your part-time, so you're bringing in $33,000, and you have the ability to bring in $55,000.
10: Right.
9: You've been working this business 2 years.
10: Mm-hmm. Yes.
9: Yeah, it's not growing fast.
10: Okay.
9: It didn't grow fast enough to survive. If you want to keep it as a side hustle, you can.
11: It's a fine side hustle, but it's not even a great side hustle if you're only making
9: $1,000 a month.
11: $1,000 a month. I mean, it's okay. It depends on how much time it takes you to make that $1,000.
9: What are you doing? What's the side? What's the business?
10: I'm a wedding planner.
11: Okay.
9: So you're just not getting many gigs.
10: It takes a lot of time.
9: You're not getting many gigs.
11: It sounds like it's too much time for the amount of money that you earn on it. That's why I said it might not even be a great side hustle, because a side hustle, you just want to get in and get out and get your money. You know what I'm saying? So, I think the key issue here, if you're really talking about trying to buy a house, if you're looking at employment, I agree with Dave. You need to go somewhere and get a job, probably doing whatever skill you were doing when you were making $55,000. And when it comes to the house, you guys, you need to combine your money. If you're standing here and looking at me saying, Jade, I know I have trust issues, that means you've admitted it's an issue, which means you know you need to do the opposite of what the issue is. If you know you have a trust issue, that means at this point, I need to do the opposite, which means I need to trust my husband and I need to try something different. Let me try combining my finances. It's the opposite of what I want to do, but I know what I want to do is an issue. You just said it. So let's do the opposite.
9: Yeah. Yeah. We'll combine our finances. Here's the thing. I think... I hear when you got fired, it shook some of your confidence.
10: Oh yes. Oh, I was couched down.
9: To go back in, you're kind of like getting creeped out right now. And us telling you to go right back into the fire again, you're like, oh God, don't do. Oh, let me keep the $11,000 where I'm safe. Mm. And I want you to go be risky. Don't be safe. It's not that risky, by the way. You didn't die from it. They just fired you. And so
11: that feels terrible for a lot of people.
9: It's horrible. I've been fired. I'm making fun, but I mean, you kind of got to keep it in perspective though. It's like, you know, so what? What's next? I mean, I've been fired. Can you imagine the guy that fired me? What do you think I'm doing now? Mm-hmm. I mean, that's pretty interesting. You know, but so it's you you just move on. You go to the next thing and go, okay, but what's good for our life? And our life is for me to get back out there in the game again. And that's great for our life. And then if you want to keep the wedding planner thing going as a side gig and try to grow it, and someday maybe it gets so big it surpasses your full-time gig and you quit, that's fine. But not for $11,000 after 2 years. No, definitely not. Good question. I appreciate your call. Thank you for joining us. Robert's in Toledo. Hey, Robert, welcome to the Ramsey Show.
12: Hello, thanks for taking my call.
9: Sure, what's up?
12: So I'm wondering, I'm 21, and I'm wondering about employment retirement account. I've been told that whether or not I choose like a Roth, like a, which I think is like a post-tax contribution or a pre-tax contribution, it's all about personal preference.
9: No, it's not. True? It's about math, and you should only do a Roth.
12: Okay.
9: Because the Roth grows tax-free. And when you got $1 million in that account someday because you called the show today, you're going to have $1 million without taxes. If you do it pre-tax and you got $1 million in there, you're going to have to pay taxes on the $1 million, which would be like $300,000. Mm. So this is not a matter of personal preference. One's dumb and one's smart.
12: Okay.
9: Do Roth. It's
11: option.
9: A $300,000 phone call you just made. Because as young as you are, you should have at least $1 million in your retirement when you get there. You might have $3 million. In which case, this is $1 million phone call.
11: Yeah.
9: If you have $3 million in your traditional versus $3 million in your Roth because you called this show today, I saved you $1 million.
11: And your heirs will thank you.
9: Yeah. America will thank you because you're a productive citizen. You're not on the dole looking for universal income. You're not trying to be a socialist because you are a capitalist and you went out there and produced something. You left the cave, killed something, and drug it home. Good for you. Way to go, Robert. Way to go. Yes, always do Roth. So the rule of thumb, folks, on your personal retirement accounts is take the match, even if it's traditional, first, up to the match. Then do Roth, because 100% rate of return is better than
11: tax-free.
9: Free
11: money.
9: Okay? If you can do Roth and take a match, do Roth and take a match. But if you can't, then do traditional up to the match, and then go do your Roth. Whether it's an individual Roth or otherwise. So it's match beats Roth beats traditional. That's the math, and it's not a matter of personal preference. Isn't that interesting? He talked to somebody in HR. So, well, it's just a matter of personal preference.
11: Oh, that's too bad. Yeah, you have to be careful who you're taking your advice from.
9: Yeah, who's giving you the math coaching here?
11: Yeah, someone who doesn't know.
9: The broke lady with $80,000 in debt and student loan debt in HR, yeah.
11: Yeah,
9: it's a matter of personal preference. Well, I can't tell you anything because I'm an HR and we're not allowed to have opinions here. Corporate HR, God help you people. No, Robert, we just saved you $1 million. And you know what? We didn't charge you a dime. It's pretty cool. This is the Ramsey Show.

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2: ABC News, I'm Dave Packer. In Massachusetts, supporters and campaign staff celebrating after 80-year-old Senator Ed Markey won Tuesday's Massachusetts Senate primary, defeating 47-year-old Congressman Seth Moulton. Markey feeling some tailwinds going into November.
3: Ladies and gentlemen, there is a big blue wave coming to drown out all those red MAGA hats.
2: With just 2 months until the midterms, a whistleblower is claiming the Trump administration's new mail-in ballot plan is, quote, fundamentally flawed. This is the U.S. Postal Service attempts to implement President Trump's executive order aimed at limiting mail-in voting. The jury deciding the fate of Lindsay Clancy, the Massachusetts woman charged in the deaths of her three young children, deadlocked, but the judge ordering them to continue deliberating. New strikes on Iranian military targets have been completed, says U.S. Central Command. Both Kuwait and Bahrain reporting retaliatory U.S. drone or Iranian drone and missile attacks. This is ABC News.
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6: I'm Channel 2 Pinpoint Weather meteorologist Alden German. Temperatures will continue to heat up as we head through the first week of September. 90 degrees expected for Wednesday. Temperatures climb into the low 90s Thursday and middle 90s, still sunny Friday afternoon.
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10: To most people, coach speak is this.
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12: The end goal is to win baseball games, and it's not to feel good by coming close. 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
10: to us, This is Coach Speak.
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18: 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Ball is caught. That is a great catch by Cortland Sutton. Denver touchdown.
17: Can the defense continue to dominate?
19: But because it's defense, and nationally we hate defense because fans hate defense, we are saying, oh, it's not sustainable. You can't do that. Well, for 2 years in a row, you're talking about one of the elite defenses in the NFL. So don't tell me it's not sustainable, because it sure seems like it right now.
17: Will this be a breakthrough year for Bo Nix?
20: I think the key to this Denver Broncos offense and that next step for Bo Nix and the Denver Broncos is Jalen Waddle. I think it's going to be a breakout year for Bo Nix.
17: Will the Broncos make it to the playoffs again?
18: Allen pumps once, loads it up, home run ball down the middle of the field. Ball's intercepted. P.J. Locke with the interception. Down the east sideline he goes, and the Broncos have it at their own 40.
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0: Welcome back to the Ramsey Show in the Fairwinds Credit Union Studio. Jade Washaw, Ramsey personality, is my co-host today. Cameron is in Athens, Georgia. Hi, Cameron. How are you?
23: I'm doing well. Thanks for having me on.
0: Sure. What's up?
23: Well, me and my girlfriend are looking to get married in the near future.
0: Well, congratulations.
23: Thank you. We are completely on board with combining finances like you recommend. But I was wondering, is it okay for each of us to also have our own small savings account? Not that either of us couldn't have access to the other, but in order to, let's say if I want to buy her a nice piece of jewelry and I want to save up for that rather than it coming out of our joint savings account, would that be okay? Or if I want to save up for an expensive truck part and don't want to take that out of our joint savings.
0: Oh, now we get to it. You led with the jewelry, but you're going with the truck.
23: Right.
24: This is a fun money. It's really a fun money conversation, I think,
0: yeah.
24: Because what you'd essentially be doing is saying, okay, like whatever my line item is for fun, I'm taking that and I'm kind of putting it aside and stacking it up until I get the thing that I really want to buy, right?
0: Yeah. How expensive is a truck part?
23: I don't have a...
0: I know. Give me an example. You got something in your head that caused that to come up. What? Give me an example. Is that a $2,000 item, a $20,000 item?
23: $700.
0: Okay.
23: My current truck.
0: How expensive is this jewelry we're going to surprise her with in our hypothetical discussion here?
23: $1,000.
0: Good. Okay. So at our house, what we would do is Dave has an account called GEM, Gas, Entertainment, and Miscellaneous.
23: Okay.
0: And I'm generally walking around with more than that in my wallet.
23: Okay.
0: And so if I want to buy her a $1,000 item as a surprise out of my miscellaneous money, and it builds up sometimes because I don't use it. It gets a little bigger, and I stick a little of it in the gun safe, mm-hmm. you know, and sometimes it gets a little smaller. But it's just Dave's bun money, and it's just – but it's laying around in cash, honestly.
24: That's what Sam does.
23: Okay.
0: In my case, and so – but it's not a $20,000 item. I don't walk around with that in my pocket.
23: Right.
0: But I mean, at any given moment, I've usually got $1,000 in there. And I have for years. It's kind of a redneck emergency fund to have 10 100s in your pocket, right? And so once we got up out of being, once we've been working the system for several years, Cameron, that's kind of where we got to, is we have one little line item called, I paid my gas out of that, my entertainment, my miscellaneous, and I don't have much of any of that, truthfully, that we aren't doing together that's on some other line item. So,
23: okay.
0: You know, the Dave's personal entertainment is fairly low. I'm fairly boring. So,
23: okay.
24: Well,
0: you know, you just build up. It'll build. It's like your little personal, miscellaneous account, and let that build up and cover those things in cash. And again, if it gets to be $3,000 and you don't want that in your pocket, stick a little in an envelope and set it in the gun safe.
23: Okay, that makes perfect sense.
0: Yeah, good question. I appreciate it. Sometimes if you look at the amount, folks, on something like this, it frees you up from putting together some big system for something, because it's like, you know, I need $23. Okay, well, then don't open an account.
24: It's not that big. It's not that serious.
0: Just keep it. Just keep it where you can get your hands on it and that kind of stuff. So, yeah, that's a good question. And here's the thing. Listen to what he's doing. We're going to get married soon. They haven't yet set a date. They're getting ready to. He's getting ready to set the date. He's getting ready to pop the question. He's trying to figure out how to be a good husband.
24: Yeah.
0: What a good guy.
24: What a good guy.
0: Yeah. I want to be able to pay cash for my truck parts and not cause problems for the family. Oh, and get her some jewelry, too. Yeah. Duke is in Knoxville. What's up, Duke?
2: What's up? How are y'all?
0: Better than we deserve. How can we help?
2: I had a quick question. I have money sitting in my 401k that's more than baby step one, but I got a lot of debt from school. Mm-hmm. You see where I'm going?
0: Yeah, how much is in the 401k?
2: It's not much. I've only had this job for 6 months.
0: How much is in the 401k?
2: $2,800 maybe.
0: $2,800?
2: Yeah, it's not a lot.
0: Okay, I got you. Okay, and how much is your debt?
2: $64K roughly.
0: And that's student loans?
2: Yeah.
0: And what's your income, sir?
2: It's there's a bonus. It's not always the same.
0: Okay, roughly what are you making? I mean, give me an idea. Are you making 10 or 20, 80, 100?
2: Probably 60 a year.
0: Okay, all right, good for you. What do you do?
2: Medical device sales.
0: Good for you. Oh, that's a good job. You're going to be doing great. Okay.
24: Yeah, I would just leave that whatever's in the 401k alone, that $2,800 is not going to change your world today. It's invested. I'd leave it invested. But I would just work the baby steps from baby step one on up with your income. Is it just you, or is there anybody else, wife or anything like that?
2: I don't have a wife. I have a girlfriend. I believe it's getting pretty serious, though, here in the next couple months.
0: Okay. What we teach is to stop your investing, so no more 401k for right now. And instead, let's start. The first thing you do, squeeze out of your 60 grand. You don't go out to eat, and you don't go to happy hour, and you put $1,000 in a little, you can just put it in cash if you want to in your underwear drawer. I don't care.
24: This month, you should be able to do that
0: here
24: in
0: September.
24: Do
0: that in a month, yeah. Mm-hmm. And just set that aside. And that's your baby step one. And then baby step two is we're going to start attacking these student loans. And that's going to take a hot minute.
2: Yeah.
0: Yeah. And so if you go sell a bunch of devices and get above your 60, you may double your income if you have a great year in sales.
24: That's the good thing.
0: The 60 is your base, but one wouldn't surprise me, you make 120 in that world, right?
2: Yeah, I'm an associate, and so the commission is just if I do my job and to set rate. That next step of, you know, getting paid off of doing good work doesn't really come until I have my own territory.
0: When is that?
2: It is. They said 12 to 18 months.
0: Perfect. Good. Well, put your nose down and get to work, man, and earn that other territory. Because this is a good field you're in. We work with a lot of medical device people making $250,000. So that's where you could be headed. Okay. That's why I was saying it's a good feel. But you're, what it amounts to is you're in the apprenticeship stage and you're in there to support the other salesperson, he or she, and you get in there and you learn the business. You learn how to interact with the docs and the surgeons. You interact with the hospitals and learn how to do the skill that takes you to serious business. That field, I mean, I don't know which device you're selling, but medical device field is an excellent sales field. But it's all people skills, and it's working with the docs, and sometimes they're tough to work with. And so, you know, and the nurses and whoever else is involved in deciding which company we're going to do the device with.
24: But he has a major upside if he can keep working it. But in the meantime, you could still pick up a side hustle. You could still pick up other things to do in the meantime. If it's just you, you don't have kids, you don't have a wife, I'd be working day and night.
0: Yep, I would. I agree. And double your income that way. And while you're waiting on this, while you're waiting on your ship to come in, but yeah, stop your stop investing in retirement temporarily. That's what we teach while we get you out of debt. And here's the thing: if 2 years from now you're debt free, and you're making $150,000 to $200,000, you're on your way to being a multimillionaire. Then Duke, so that's where you're headed. You can't think short term about this stuff. You have to think long term. Is the price I'm paying now going to be worth it 5 years from now? And the answer is yes.

0: Here's something that keeps a lot of parents up at night. Kids are growing up with more access to information than ever before in history. But most of the content is calculated to keep them distracted, make them mad, and keep them scrolling. Not help them think for themselves. WorldWatch exists to be the antidote to the algorithms. 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And I love that WorldWatch doesn't talk at kids. It gives families something to talk about. Because when my kids are older, I want them to be able to think for themselves and separate news from noise. And right now, you can try WorldWatch free for 30 days. 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
2: Colorado weather can be a fickle mistress. One moment it's raining, the next moment the sun's out. Oh, look, there's a snowstorm. And now the sun's back out to melt it all away. 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
1: Wish we could get to every call on the show, but we can't. 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So you get no filth from Tic Tac. You only get Ramsey answers. So if you want to know what Ramsey thinks, you're going to get an answer just like on this show, completely free. It's trained on proven Ramsey principles. And you have to train AI because it is artificial after all. 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It's free, or click the link in the description if you're listening on podcast. 150,000 people a month are asking Ramsey for free. That's kind of wild, y'all. And it's going up every month. It used to be like $10,000 a month, and it's blowing up. You guys are using it, so we're glad it's there to help you. Let people know that they can ask Ramsey. Sarah is in Philadelphia. Hi, Sarah. What's up?
13: Yes. Hi, guys. Thank you so much for taking my call. Huge fan.
1: Sure. How can we help?
13: Yes. So I have two questions, so I'll be brief. My first one is me and my sister are super close. We decided to buy a house together about a year ago. We both had excellent credit. They're super close. We decided to buy a house together about a year ago. We both had excellent credit, you know, good savings. The house is solely in my name.

0: Your phone is awful. Can you speak more directly into your phone? It's all muffled.
1: Yes. Can you hear me now?
2: Yes.
0: That's a little better.
1: Okay. Sorry. Yes. She asked for my opinion on it, and I gave my honest opinion. She don't like it, so now things are awkward at home.
2: Okay.
1: But, you know, now it's messing with the peace at home, and I'm just considering, is it time, you know, she doesn't want to really talk about anything. Should I wait it out? Should I, you know, reconsider putting the house up for rent?
0: I thought the house was in your name.
2: It's in your name. She's the roommate, right? She's just renting a room in your house?
1: Yes, but we both went half on the deposit for buying the house and the renovation
0: down payment
1: for the house.
2: How much?
1: Correct.
2: How much each?
1: I would say each maybe like $30K.
2: $30K each. And what was you guys' agreement when she moves out? Does she just get the 30, or does she think that she is entitled to any other bit of equity
0: I'm
2: that
0: sure
2: may have accrued?
0: You didn't write anything down, did you?
1: No, it was verbal. So the agreement was we would still, you know, pay half of the other portion if one moved out until we either sold the property or until one got a roommate.
2: So you can't afford the property. You can't afford the mortgage if she moves out?
1: I can. I just wouldn't want to because it would take up a chunk of
2: that
1: my
2: That means
1: income.
2: You can't afford it. That would mean you can't afford it. Okay.
0: Yeah, okay, sell it.
1: Okay.
0: You it was a bad plan. It was a bad plan.
1: Okay.
2: Now, let me say this. I think the way you do this does matter. If you... She says, hey, what do you think about Ken? And you say, I don't like your boyfriend, Ken. And then you say, well, that's it. You're kicked out of the house, right? That doesn't go well. So I think that there's a way that you can not do this throwing a hissy fit, right? She can marry whoever she wants to marry. She's a grown woman.
0: No, I mean, that's not the point. The point is, okay, look, we're not getting along, and so it's not good for us to own this house together anymore, so let's get it sold. That's all you have to say. You don't have to talk about Ken.
1: Okay. You don't think putting it up for rent would be a better option?
2: Why
0: no.
2: is that? It's not a better option.
0: You still own it with somebody that you don't like and is like mad at you.
1: Well, I own it by myself. She's not on the deal.
2: Right,
1: she's
2: but you can't afford it.
0: I know, but you own it because you did a deal, a handshake deal that said you own it together and she gets her money back out. So you can't just put it up for rent and cut her out.
1: Right.
0: Yeah, you got to undo this deal because you guys aren't getting along, because you shouldn't have been in this deal in the first place, because you guys might not have been getting along. Did Ken move into your house?
2: I hope not.
1: No, he doesn't. He hasn't moved in, but he's already there a good amount of time.
2: He's always there. Okay, I see what's going on here. Yeah.
0: Yeah, that's what I was afraid of. All right.
2: Yeah, it's time to get the house sold.
0: Yeah, let's just talk about, okay, guys, it looks like you guys are moving on with your life. I'm going to move on with my life. And so real good time. Realtor's coming over. We're going to put the house on the market. Sister, you're going to get half of whatever we get out of this at closing, because you put in half of it, and I'll be signing all the papers, and you guys have a good life.
2: Mm-hmm.
0: And love you.
1: I think it's because we put so much into remodeling it.
2: Listen, what I would do is
0: Sarah,
2: if you
0: all that doesn't matter. You called us and said this situation sucks, so don't stay in it, regardless of how you got here.
2: And if you sell it and you make a profit, split the profit too. You guys split it down the middle. You split the rent, you split the down payment. If there's profit, split the profit.
0: Yeah. That was your deal, wasn't it?
1: Yeah.
0: Yeah. Well, you did a dumb deal, and now you've got to undo the dumb deal. Buying a house with your sister when you are not aligned on how life works is a dumb idea. And so you got yourself into a barrel of fish hooks here. And the best thing to do is dump the barrel out and get out of it as fast as you can. That's going to be the best thing for your money. It's going to be the best thing for your peace of mind. And it's actually going to be the best thing for your relationship with your sister.
2: I agree. Yeah.
0: Because now she feels like she's... Like the house is in your name and her boyfriend's over there all the time and there's all this tension in the air. But when the house is sold and you know, they got to go do their own apartment and you do your own situation, then everybody will be okay. And all of a sudden, 10 years later, you might like Ken. Who knows?
2: That's why I said don't do it with drama, because if you just look at it and say to her, it looks like you guys are getting ready to go into a new phase of life. This is
0: let
2: the perfect time.
0: Let you go do that.
2: Yeah, that way it doesn't mess with your relationship further.
0: Yeah, instead of like, I got to sell the house because I hate your boyfriend.
2: Mm-hmm.
0: That's not the reason. It's
2: just that's
0: terrible. This is a bad idea, and we did it. And it looks like you guys need to do your thing, and we're going to let you, and I'm going to go do mine, and everybody's cool.
2: It's all good.
0: It's all good. It's all good. No problems. And, you know,

0: That way you don't have to get into trying to fix her life, which is where you got into trouble.
1: Yeah.
0: As soon as you started telling her who she could date, that was a problem for her. I wonder why. Strange. Okay. Yeah. I mean, that's...
1: She doesn't like him.
0: That's fun. Matthew's in Charlotte, North Carolina. Hey, Matthew, what's up?
2: Hey, Dave, how's it going?
0: Better than I deserve. How can I help?
2: Good deal. So, my question mostly is what to do with all this extra money that I've kind of came across. So, long story short, my wife and I are in baby step four now recently, and that happened by paying off student loans, finished off paying a car. And other good news, my wife actually just landed a great new job where she's getting like a 32% increase on her pay.
1: Wow.
2: And also within the next couple of weeks, I'm getting a promotion to director.
1: Excellent.
2: So that's
0: life is good on Matthew's planet.
2: It is. Well, with some bad news, I feel like I'm a little bit behind in my retirement. So I'm 35 years old. And
0: I don't think you're behind. I think you're okay. You're okay. So what will you be making in your new position?
2: About 110.
0: And what will she be making with her 32% raise?
2: She is going to be up to about 85.
0: Okay. So we have a 200 and
2: under 200.
0: We have a 200 and something $1,000 household income, give or take. Okay.
2: Yeah.
0: I think we can prosper at 35 and retire a multimillionaire.
2: Okay. I hope so.
0: If you were to invest 15% of that, because you're debt-free except the house right now. Is that what you told me?
2: Yeah, correct.
0: Okay, so that puts you at baby step four. If you were to invest 15% of that, that'd be $30,000, about $2,500 a month going in from age 35 to age 65 is going to be a bunch of money. Jade's going to put it in the calculator for us. So you're just fine. So you want to do Roth 401k at your place and at her place first. Get the match if you can. And so match beats Roth beats traditional. And if you need some help, go on to a SmartVestor Pro at Ramsey. Jade put that in the calculator. That'll be $5.2 million if you never get a raise and you only invest 15% from age 35 to age 65. I think you're going to be okay.

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1: I'm Channel 2 Pinpoint Weather meteorologist Alden German. Temperatures will continue to heat up as we head through the first week of September. 90 degrees expected for Wednesday. Temperatures climb into the low 90s Thursday and middle 90s, still sunny, Friday afternoon.
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12: The risk of gusty showers and storms today will be isolated once again, mainly confined to the mountains and adjacent foothills with daytime heating, so they will be terrain driven. 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
23: Seth is in Portland, Oregon. Hey, Seth, how are you?
24: What's up, Brad? How you doing?
23: Better than I deserve. What's up?
24: Oh, see, now I can get out of this debt I got on one income with I'm married, so my wife can't work. She's pretty much basically disabled, so just trying to get some ideas on how to attack this and then also get to a good retirement.
23: Gotcha.
24: Money yet.
23: So you know, how much debt do you have, Seth?
24: I got this is about $74,000.
23: On what?
24: 23,000 student loans. I got two car loans.
23: What do you owe on the cars? Break them down.
24: 18,000 on my truck and 15 on my wife's car, and then 13,000 credit card.
23: Gotcha. So you're kind of normal. Only normal sucks, right?
24: Yeah, it does.
23: Gotcha. Sure. And what's your income? What do you make?
24: I'm about 65,000.
23: 65? What do you do?
24: I make, build helicopters.
23: Cool. Good for you. Okay. Civilian side, or are you in the military?
24: Well, we do both, actually.
23: But you're a civilian.
24: Yeah.
23: Okay. And what's the nature of your wife's disability, sir?
24: Well, the past 8 years, been trying to figure out exactly what it is, but it's really hard for her to walk and stand, and her balance is really off. So we got our other plan is also to move probably in Arizona because they have better care over there for neurologists and a better opportunity for her to actually get help.
23: What would your career be in Arizona?
24: Probably the same thing, aerospace.
23: So you think you can land a job there before y'all go?
24: Oh, yeah. Yeah, I've done a little dry run, and there's a couple people that wanted to hire me, but I'm just not down there. So once you get down here, you're good to go.
23: No. You need a job offer before you walk away from the current job that you have, because you're the only thing feeding your family.
24: Yeah, that is the plan. That's going to happen.
23: Yeah, I'm going to admit, come on down and then we'll hire you. You come on down, then they don't hire you. You're screwed.
25: Aside from landing the job, what other things are you waiting on to make that move?
24: Well, I need basically some money to get down there, because moving costs money. So,
23: yeah. Has she applied for and received permanent disability? Is she getting SSI?
24: She applied. We're just waiting on the
23: 8 years.
24: The callback. No, well, we started it about a year ago because it started getting worse and worse. The last year and a half, it just got her, to where she can just trips over anything. And when it's cold, especially, that's the other reason.
23: But you've gotten a doctor's write up to be able to send to the Social Security Department to be able to get her on SSI, and you've done that, right?
24: Yes and no, because the neurologist here, mm-hmm. they you know, leave all the time. And, you know, we get one and she gets an appointment and then all of a sudden they're gone. They leave because I don't know what's up with Oregon, but they just have issues keeping neurologists. So.
23: Okay. Because that income, that social, that SSI income would probably be $3,000 or $4,000 a month. It might be very helpful.
24: Right.
23: True. And so it's very important that, that you follow through and get that income coming in. If she's not able to work, that's a legitimate thing to get and get going. Regardless of your location, you need to push that on through. Mm-hmm. And so if you have to chase a neurologist around the state and tackle them, then let's do that and get these letters and get these forms filled out and get this done. It's very important.
25: Is she able to drive?
24: Yes, she's able to drive. She can't, like, you know, lift anything. It just all, you know, her balance just goes right to nothing.
23: Are you sure she's safe driving?
25: Yeah, I mean, I'm just looking at these, or does she, maybe she can, but maybe she doesn't drive much, because I'm just looking at these cars thinking, gosh,
23: why,
25: I wonder,
23: do you need both of them? $15,000 car debt sitting in the driveway with this disability,
24: She can drive, you know, not a problem. It's like, we've got an x-ray on her, and they said that she has, like, right where the sciatica is and the L5. Mm-hmm. This is basically like a little, there's a muscle and nerve tear and also like this little disc degeneration.
23: I'm sorry. So you guys have been through a lot, man. What I would do, though, is I think you've kind of been sitting in the middle in limbo. And so if I'm going to do anything, if I'm in your shoes, is start being, it's time to start taking some action. So I think it's time to move to Arizona. Matter of fact, you're a year late. So you need to call up, go down there, interview, get a job, and load up, get your friends to load you up and help you drive up down there so it doesn't cost you much out of pocket. And just get your stuff down there and get your new job started. And let's get her landed down there and get a neurologist there and get, you know, get her disability signed up. Decide whether or not she really needs to keep a $15,000 car debt in the driveway or not. In this situation, I doubt she's out driving around much. It doesn't sound like. And then you begin to work as, like Jade said, every extra job, every piece of overtime you can, and you work like a maniac. You get her income coming in from disability, and between those two things added to your new job of $65,000 or more, maybe it's more,
25: let's hope for
23: in
25: more.
23: Arizona, then we start working these debts off. But the problem is you've been kind of hovering around the edges of everything because of the pain she's been in. And because that medical problem has just got y'all,
25: paralyzed.
23: You know, got you on hold, you know, and so we have to get turned loose here, and you're just going to bust loose. So it sounds like you said the cold is a problem, the care is a problem in that area, and you've got a good lead there in Arizona. If I'm you, I'm going to wrap that up next couple of weeks and be in Arizona in about like by the end of the month. And have an apartment there, get this one sold, call the landlord, get out of this lease, or whatever it is. Let's get moving and get this done. If I'm you, that's what I'm doing. Monica's in Atlanta. Hey, Monica, how are you?
1: I'm good. How are you?
23: Better than I deserve. What's up?
1: Good. I'll give you a little story here. I'm married. I'm 50. My husband's 54 years old. We have four kids. Two are in college and set to live good financial lives.
23: Good.
1: My question comes into play that we have a fourth child who is 9 years old that we adopted with special needs, who will not be able to provide for himself in the future. He will live on SSI and Medicaid. We did set up a third-party trust and special needs trust for him just within the last month. That lawyer advised us to look into whole life insurance because her thought process is that when we leave, our son will need a large lump sum of money to live off of.
23: Yeah, that lawyer's an idiot.
1: My older son will most likely take care of him.
23: That lawyer should stick to practicing law. That's horrible advice.
1: I know.
23: It's horrible advice.
1: I'm trying to look into...
23: Horrible. Do you want to know what the real answer is?
1: That's what I'm calling you for, the real answer.
23: Because this is horrible advice. And don't take any more financial advice from this lawyer. They're moronic on financial things. Or their brother-in-law sells whole life, one of the two. Now, buy term life and name the trust as the secondary beneficiary. You're the beneficiary. Yes. If he dies, he's the beneficiary. If you die, and the secondary beneficiary, if both of you die, which is all we're concerned about, is the trust, and it goes in the trust, and then you name that the trust goes into good mutual funds. What's the child need to survive a month income-wise?
1: Right now he's nine.
23: No, so I mean into his adulthood, when you're not here anymore.
1: Into his adulthood? Well, he'll need a caregiver. He'll need... Yeah.
23: $5,000, $8,000 a month?
1: Sure.
23: Okay, $8,000 a month is $72,000 a year. That means there'd need to be $1 million in there. $700 to $1 million in there. So go buy a $1 million term life policy until you can put $1 million worth of mutual funds in there at your death. But don't buy whole life for anything ever. It's a horrible product. Way too expensive and does not accomplish your goals.

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1: Colorado weather can be a fickle mistress. One moment it's raining, the next moment the sun's out. Oh, look, there's a snowstorm. And now the sun's back out to melt it all away. Avoid the surprises and hear all about the weather with me, meteorologist Cody Wilson of Denver and Front Range Weather. 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
0: Our scripture of the day, Psalm 77:14. You are the God who performs miracles. You display your power among the peoples. Peter Marshall said, when we long for life without difficulties, remind us that oaks grow strong in contrary winds, and diamonds are made under pressure. Lynn is in Dallas. Hi, Lynn. Welcome to the Ramsey Show.
9: Hi, Dave. Thank you so much.
0: Sure. What's up?
9: Well, I have a question about a consolidation loan for debt. I am really kind of embarrassed to even talk about this because I know that I was stupid in doing it. I did it out of fear. And, you know, I've been here before and I know the Lord takes care of things, but I mean, it overcame me because of a lot of trauma in the last 4 years. And anyway, I retired medical in October of last year. I was working out of pathology and, I retired because the job had gotten so much that I couldn't handle it. I'm 77, and I just had never believed in retiring. I've always done something, had side hustles going. But I got frauded 4 years ago, and it took me a while to recover from that. It was about $25,000, company representing themselves as Amazon, and over $5 million worth of ID insurance. They ruled it as fraud and not ID theft, and so none of it was covered. And when I muddled through all of that and got over it, I had no credit card debt. Everything was cool. And I ended up this year not having a lot. And I was living off of the income from the medical, which was last year on my taxes. I made $45,000. When I retired in October, I was dealing with some medical things that they couldn't put a finger on, but I was healthy. All my blood panels were good. In February, I was taken to the hospital by ambulance, and they thought that I was having a stroke, and I was gone. I mean, in my mind, I couldn't think. I didn't know where I was, and they found out it was a UTI. It took me, has taken me quite a while to get over this, and it was brain fog. And they said this was normal, and I've been doing everything. All of my numbers came back, and everything's good, but I've been a little fuzzy. And I've phoned professionally for years on the side. I do high-end wedding dresses and men's suits and all kinds of things like that, stuff that most alteration specialists won't even touch. And so my business here has been growing.
0: Your alteration business has been growing?
9: Yes.
0: Okay. So how much are you making at the alteration business?
9: Right now, because of the business I lost last year with the alterations and another side hustle I had, that alone was $12,000. And, of course, I've had Social Security for a long time, and I had another little thing coming in.
0: So what's the debt consolidation loan for?
9: Okay. Just recently, I put $5,000 on a credit card to finish a website that I am doing for holistic products, organic, holistic, supplemental type things. And it just went live the last couple of days, but it's taken much longer to get through the setup of that business. Because
0: so you've opened another business? You have an
9: alterations
0: business, and now you have an alternative medicine business.
9: Yes. That, the
10: how much did you spend to do that?
0: $5,000, she said.
10: Okay.
9: $5,000.
10: Any more? No more than that.
0: And you want to get a debt consolidation loan for $5,000?
9: No. I have the other, I have a total of just under $20,000 in debt. That's all the debt I have.
0: And you have no money.
9: Yes, that's true.
0: Okay.
9: I bring in about $2,500 a month. That's over the last 3 months because I had, after the hospital trip in February, it slowed me down.
0: Sure.
9: I didn't lose the business, but I could not do it. I didn't lose clients over it.
0: Yeah.
9: And all of that has come back up.
0: I want you to work on one business, not four. You're 77. You've had all kinds of medical issues. The last thing you need is trying to run four directions at one time. And the second thing is never again for the rest of your life be so urgent to do something in business that you force yourself to borrow money. Slow down and let God provide you the money to build the website for a business that you might not have even should have been in. You might have should have been just working on the alteration side. But I don't want you to open anything else. You've got too much going on now to do it all well. And no, debt consolidation is not your issue. Income is your issue. And so anything we can do with either one of these businesses to get them moving without borrowing money, like working like as much as you possibly have the energy to do on one or the other or both to create income, and then just really dialing down your budget and just begin to pay these cards off And Lynn, please don't ever pick up one of them again. Just see my face in your mind saying, I don't want my friend Lynn in debt anymore. It's not good for you. It's making these medical problems worse, the stress that goes with it you don't need with everything else that's going on. You need to clear this, and a debt consolidation loan doesn't get you out of it. It just moves it around, and the P is still under one of the shells. So cut the cards up, list them smallest to largest, call each of the card companies and ask for reduction in interest rates, and then begin to work them off smallest to largest, living on nothing and doing anything you can with either one of these businesses to get your income up to attack this with. And that becomes your new focus and leaning into that. And it sounds like you've been through an awful lot. So I sure hope that you can turn that around. But borrowing your way out of debt does not work. So no, debt consolidation, it's mythology. It makes you feel like you did something and you didn't.
10: Yeah. I also find that when you have individual debts psychologically, I mean, it's like we teach, it's nice to have them. List them smallest to largest.
0: You can see them go away.
10: You can see them go away. You check off the boxes one at a time versus one giant debt that you have to kind of tear into.
0: And you know, if anytime you do something, regardless of if you're 17 or 77, and it causes you to feel shame, that's an indicator to never do that again.
10: That's good.
0: And so I've done stuff that I look back and I go, golly, how dumb is Dave, you know? And I feel shame. I feel convicted. I feel condemned by the action. Well, why would I? Then I'm never going to repeat that action. And in this case, it's credit card debt. And so, you know, if you're going to grow your business, grow it more slowly and with cash. You have enough to eat, and you have enough to pay your lights, and this is what matters. Past that, we're just trying to build a nest egg and trying to get things going. And so let's keep things in order here. Good question. I'm sorry you're going through that. It sounds like it's a lot. Sounds like it's a lot. So I couldn't tell in her situation without, and we didn't have time to get into it, that it sounded like she lost $5 million.
10: $25,000, I thought, is what she said, to a company pretending to be Amazon.
0: Yeah, or something. Maybe that's all it was.
10: Yeah.
0: Okay, thank God.
10: $25,000.
0: She had identity theft and fraud and everything else involved, mm-hmm. some kind of a con.
10: Mm-hmm.
0: And so you've got to be very, very careful there. But the thing is, just move slowly with these kinds of things and double and triple check them, folks, and it keeps you from getting bit by one of these fraudsters that are out there.
10: There's a lot out there now.
0: Good time to check out Xander's ID theft insurance, too, and make sure you have that in place in case there's some kind of an identity issue going on. Didn't sound like that was hers, though. That puts this hour of the Ramsey Show in the books. We'll be back with you before you know it. In the meantime, remember, there's ultimately only one way to financial peace, and that's to walk daily with the Prince of Peace, Christ Jesus.

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2: ABC News, I'm Dave Packer. The U.S. military says it's completed a new round of airstrikes that targeted Iran's air defense sites. Kuwait and Bahrain reporting they were the targets of Iranian retaliatory and missile and drone strikes. Meanwhile, in Washington,
3: the president had been trying to downplay the scope of the war.
4: This is a relatively little war for us. This is not a big war.
3: Iran claims the U.S. is striking civilian areas, including a wedding. The Pentagon responding, we're aware of the reports. The U.S. military never targets civilians.
2: ABC's Mary Bruce. No decision yet from the jury deciding the fate of Lindsay Clancy, the Massachusetts woman charged in the deaths of her three young children. Jurors telling the judge Tuesday they were deadlocked, but the judge telling them to get back to work in the morning. Just 2 months until the midterms, an anonymous Postal Service whistleblower is claiming that the Trump administration's new mail-in ballot plan is, quote, rushed, chaotic, and fundamentally flawed. This is ABC News.
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7: I'm Channel 2 Pinpoint Weather meteorologist Alden German. Temperatures will continue to heat up as we head through the first week of September. 90 degrees expected for Wednesday. Temperatures climb into the low 90s Thursday and middle 90s, still sunny, Friday afternoon.
8: Colorado weather can be a fickle mistress. One moment it's raining, the next moment the sun's out. Oh, look, there's a snowstorm. And now the sun's back out to melt it all away. Avoid the surprises and hear all about the weather with me, meteorologist Cody Wilson of Denver and Front Range Weather. 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
12: Football season is here. And KFKA has questions.
13: Shotgun snap, Bo to the end zone. Ball is caught. That is a great catch by Courtland Sutton. Denver touchdown.
12: Can the defense continue to dominate?
14: But because it's defense, and nationally we hate defense because fans hate defense, we are saying, oh, it's not sustainable. You can't do that. Well, for 2 years in a row, you're talking about one of the elite defenses in the NFL. So don't tell me it's not sustainable. Because it sure seems like it right now.
12: Will this be a breakthrough year for Bo Nix?
15: I think the key to this Denver Broncos offense and that next step for Bo Nix and the Denver Broncos is Jaylen Waddle. I think it's going to be a breakout year for Bo Nix.
12: Will the Broncos make it to the playoffs again?
13: Allen pumps once, loads it up, home run ball down the middle of the field. Ball's intercepted. P.J. Locke with the interception. Down the east sideline he goes, and the Broncos have it at their own 40.
12: Broncos games and talk are on Northern Colorado's voice. 103.1 and 1310, KFKA. The boys
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0: the blessings of a Tedsty basking here in the frequency and amplitude modulation goodness that you do. I appreciate you joining in with us on this Tedsty morning, the day we celebrate God's gifts to you. Not that you shouldn't do it all the time, but we pick this day out just, well, because Wednesday is spelled a little like Tedness, and our avatar is somebody who has figured out what he's good at, become expert in it, provides that for a grateful constituency that rewards him justly, and therefore does not have to particularly concern himself with the haters who are just being propped up by political agenda or a need to feel that they have some relevance. And that's fine. If your gift or talent is to go out there and try to make other people popular for them, get on with it. And that's your Tedness, fine. You just bring it here and we'll try to help every possible way that we can. But that's how Tedsty works here on First Thing Today. And if you don't know what it is God has gifted you on this earth, that's heartbreaking. But we can fix it because I'm not a big landmark kind of guy. Even, you know, the things that obviously Christmas, that sort of thing, are holidays for an import. But you know, things like New Year's Eve. Okay, you know what? For those needing to change things in their world, today's New Year's Day. Or tonight is New Year's Eve. It's the way I feel about it. I always have. If things aren't going right, there's always tomorrow. And more people need to catch that because I think there are too many people who feel a direness that cripples them, to be honest with you. In any event, I'll tell you what went on last night. I'll give you my analysis of it. But as we gather through the morning, I want to hear how it's impacting you where you are at 434-882-4217. And with that, we begin where we've begun many times in the Middle East and America's rivals cozying up to folks. The Iranians have struck some areas in Bahrain and Kuwait City after an American bombardment earlier in the day. However, Vladimir Putin is meeting with the head of the Islamic Republic in Kyrgyzstan at the Shanghai Cooperation Organization Summit, according to the Washington Post, and pledged continued support for the Islamist regime. And while that was going on, Chinese President Xi Jinping is on his way to Egypt to try to cultivate a bigger and greater relationship with America's key allies in the Middle East. Chairman Xi says he aims to present China as a stabilizer in the region. Treasury Secretary Scott Bessent at the G20 summit in North Carolina said the administration has secured significant support from the G20 allies for its economic campaign against Iran. U.S. Senator Ed Markey secured the Democratic nomination in Massachusetts Senate primary, fending off a push for generational change. I think it's multi-generational change, as Seth Moulton, only 47, was defeated by the octogenarian as he attempted to argue it was time to do away with status quo. President Trump said Tuesday that he is nominating acting Navy Secretary Hung Cao for the job permanently. Cao has been serving since April when John Phelan departed the job unexpectedly. Some tourists that had been reported missing in Nepal have made contact with authorities, many of them from Australia, officials say Wednesday, as search efforts continued following the catastrophic floods. Death toll now 1,100 plus people dead and 3,900 missing in Nepal. Their foreign ministry said 324 foreign nationals had been rescued so far. Apple has a new boss for only the third time in the company's existence. John Ternus takes the helm as Steve Cook's contract for 15 years ended. His challenge? Apple is lagging behind in artificial intelligence. So you know what they did? They officially changed the name of the lake north of the western tier of New York to Lake America on the web version of its Apple Maps. Our friends at Mesa Verde Hemp would be grateful for your attention. 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I've been using their CBD oil. 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I can tell because I went to their website. Gold is down a little bit, about 11 bucks to 43.17 and 5 cents. Silver is down 17 cents to $63.91. 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
9: The risk of gusty showers and storms today will be isolated once again, mainly confined to the mountains and adjacent foothills with daytime heating, so they will be terrain driven. Could pose a risk for active fires and fire crews, so it's something I'll be watching pretty carefully.
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0: On this Ted's D morning, it's important to remember that there are people who want authority in this world, and that there's only been one place that's even paid lip service. And I think, you know, we, because there's seven vices hardwired into our systems, our OS comes with this stuff. And it's our choice, and we're the only place on the planet that celebrates your ability to look at two lists of seven things and choose freely which one you're going to indulge yourself with. We have seven vices and seven virtues hardwired to our system. Don't say you don't, because you might not indulge it. That's different. But they're there. I know some of the most ardently diligent people in the world. All of a sudden, they get on a weekend vacation and they don't want to come off the beach. Is that sloth? Or are they just taking a well-deserved break? And that's where the decisions, that's where society battles itself constantly. And the rest of the world doesn't allow its citizens that kind of luxury. And some of them, they live-action role-play, the kids call LARP, being a free-ish society within the limitations handed down from, in most cases, a crowned head. Even if it was

0: as the largest, most dangerous proxy army that we've ever propped up that's turned on us. And we have a long, long history of not wanting to do our own dirty work anymore, so we get proxies to do our international affairs. Oh, China wants to be our friend? Send Nixon. Nixon and Kissinger want to be friends with China. China says, can we take all your stuff for free? Nixon and Kissinger said, Will you help us fight the Russia? And they said, sure we will. Yeah, absolutely. And we told them, yeah, you can have our technology. You can trade with us. We can give you favored nation status. We'll, you know, call you a developing nation, which means you don't have to clean up your environment. And they laughed all the way back to Chairman Mao's tomb. Actually, it was Chairman Mao that did it. And his Chi-Com mind tricks. These are not the freedoms you're looking for.
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3: I'm Channel 2 Pinpoint Weather meteorologist Alden German. Temperatures will continue to heat up as we head through the first week of September. 90 degrees expected for Wednesday. Temperatures climb into the low 90s Thursday and middle 90s, still sunny, Friday afternoon.
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11: Shotgun snap, bow to the end zone. Ball is caught. That is a great catch by Courtland Sutton. Denver touchdown.
10: Can the defense continue to dominate?
12: But because it's defense, and nationally we hate defense because fans hate defense, we are saying, oh, it's not sustainable. You can't do that. Well, for 2 years in a row, you're talking about one of the elite defenses in the NFL. So don't tell me it's not sustainable, because it sure seems like it right now.
10: Will this be a breakthrough year for Bo Nix?
13: I think the key to this Denver Broncos offense and that next step for Bo Nix and the Denver Broncos is Jalen Waddle. I think it's going to be a breakout year for Bo Nix.
10: Will the Broncos make it to the playoffs again?
11: Allen pumps once, loads it up, home run ball down the middle of the field. Ball's intercepted. P.J. Locke with the interception. Down the east sideline he goes, and the Broncos have it at their own 40.
10: Broncos games and talk are on Northern Colorado's Voice, 103.1 and 1310, KFKA.
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19: Hormis Fume was about to fall victim of the dreaded international Chinese communist conspiracy. Yes, these fanatical fiends, under the leadership of the so-called Mao Zedong, had caught Miss Fume off guard for one brief but fatal moment. And destroyed her.
0: By the way, guys, just back at the production department, the song is called Turning Japanese. I mean, there are moments when I will rail when people say we're xenophobic boobs, but, you know, I get it. I get the thematics, not necessary. When there's an expression here at Thomas Media, if it doesn't add to it, it subtracts from it, okay? It's right in on the wall. Yeah, use the marker. A couple of text messages about our point about Chairman Xi and his visit to Egypt, in which I believe is just the beginning of a tour to power, trying to build some belts and roads through the sands of the Middle East. Tina, listening this morning on WGSO in New Orleans. Oh, gosh, Tina, I hope you're listening to us, because GSO just does the first half hours and then they take over for a little bit. Do we want to wait for GSO to circle back to us next night? Tina's point, well taken, though, is that we have become so intertwined with China. How do we extricate ourselves from that? And isn't this just one of those vices? We took China as an easy way out of our labor law problems. Hashtag Ron Paul. I bring up Ron Paul all the time. As a matter of fact, as Apple transitions to only its third chairman in its long history, harken back to 2012 when Ron Paul, unlike the other three Republican nominees or erstwhile nominees for the nomination to run for president, said, you know, we need to look at our labor law and not just bash China for its inhumane workforce environment. And, you know, to be fair, many of those who live in the PRC don't even know because they have no yardstick to measure it against. When they get out to the West, this is why the Chi-Coms are so very careful of who they send to the West, all those, quote, exchange students at your universities. Ask them about what rank in the PLR's ranks they hold. Most of them are officers. So they can come and look around the United States with great disdain at our debauchery. You have freedom. Don't you understand? That doesn't serve the greater good. Well, sure it can. Freedom can serve the greater good. Unfortunately, because the world needs us to be wallowing in our seven vices rather than choosing of our own free will to engage our seven virtues, we do, Tina, set the case for guys like Chairman Xi to walk in and say, I want to be your stabilizer. And by stable, I mean, you know, and he's going to have ready ears in the Middle East, places where they already don't care about human rights. One of the reasons it's a struggle for American oil manufacturing is because the people who work on the pipelines in Saudi Arabia make like $1.380 because they're right above being incarcerated. These are like the folks we had building the railroads out west. We arrest you. We tell you, hey, you can go to prison for decades or you can work on the railroad for 5 years and earn your release. And they've got free labor. This is what the Middle East does to make their oil. This is why, I think an economist some time ago, the number may have changed, but there is a ceiling to how, or a floor, I guess, is the more appropriate word, to how low the price of a barrel of crude oil can get before it becomes inaffordable for an American company to go and get American oil, because we're paying the guys on the pipeline way more than they pay in Saudi Arabia, Kuwait. And this is one of the great challenges we have. This is what Ron Paul, Tina, to your point, was talking about. Let me get to you at 434-882-4217. Good morning. You're on the air with Joe. First thing this morning, who's this?
20: Hey, this is Moscow Bob. And you understand there's a race going on between China and the Muslim world, right?
0: Yeah. Oh, yeah. Without question.
20: The citizen issue. The Chinese and all these different countries, Russia, the United States, Canada, have secretly been getting Chinese citizenship there in those countries. The same thing with the Muslim population, what they're doing in Europe and the United States right now. So that's the race we need to stop. We need to stop this immigration issue and citizenship, because at some point, one of those two factions is going to take over the United States because they're going to outnumber us.
0: Well, and because we allow them to. And here's the thing, you know, this becomes a battle because this is what the left wants to do in this kind of geopolitical wrestling competition, is they want the American conservative, if you want to use that word, but the Americanist movement to faint to, you know, the easy answer, which is xenophobia and racism, rather than saying, hey, we have rule of law and you can come here and be whatever the hell you want, you know, Buddhist, Muslim, Jew, it doesn't make a difference, as long as you don't infringe on somebody else's rights. And we're too, right now, I don't know, if chicken is the right word, but we just don't want to do that. And that's going to be the bigger problem, Bob, is that we don't have the, my favorite phrase, intestinal fortitude to stand up for rule of law. We're too busy indulging whatever crowd is in front of us right now, even if it only represents 4 or 5% of our population. It's a crowd, and there are TV cameras. Crap, I better say something that makes them cheer for me so I look like a popular politician. And we're losing the battle out of this idea of chasing our tail, you know, for a popular hit on the evening news.
20: Right. And the word you were looking for, I think, was ignorance or apathy.
0: It's a danger. No, it's a very volatile combination of mostly apathy, but there's a decent amount of ignorance, like, you know, like absinthe in a cocktail in the French Quarter. You've got to, you'll get drunk on it pretty quick.
20: One quick thing, unfortunately, the people in power, like your Bushes, your Sanders, your...
0: the lever pullers.
20: The Anglo-White Saxons, once this happens, they're going to be eliminated from the earth.
0: Well,
20: because the Muslims don't need them.
0: Well, and this is the thing that, you know, people don't understand is, you know, there are sects that make you comply out of fear. And just like the Romans used to try to make the Christians comply out of fear, and they'd throw them into the arena with the lions, and the Christians would pray, and the crowd would say, why aren't they running? Why aren't they screaming? Why aren't they crying and begging for mercy? And bravery is a hard thing to try to gin up. Part of the reason... Go ahead.
20: And that's one thing the Russian citizens have always had, is that Christian bravery.
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6: The risk of gusty showers and storms today will be isolated once again, mainly confined to the mountains and adjacent foothills with daytime heating, so they will be terrain driven. 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
28: What makes the Hottentot so hot? What puts the ape in apron cut? What have they got that I ain't got?
29: Courage.
30: You could say that again.
0: If we only had the Noive, 434-882-4217. Liberty takes bravery. Bravery takes understanding of your place in the world. We've talked about this in abstract in the past. The imagery of the Christians being thrown to the lions, not Bert Lahr per se. Certainly they weren't cowardly lions. The Romans wouldn't have cottoned to cowardly lions, no. They would throw the Christians to the lions to entertain the other Roman citizens and to show the Roman citizens how futile it would be for you to join this cult, this crazy sect of people following some carpenter around. Hell, we crucified the carpenter, and they're still following him around. Do you? I don't know. Sepsis Maximus, what's going on? But those Christians understood that though their life was about to end, it was about the fall. When the fall is all you have left, it matters quite a bit. What is that? Is that Lion in Winter? Yeah. When the fall is all you have. Anthony Hopkins. It's like one of his first roles. He's like 22 years old. That's how long ago. When the fall is all you have left, it matters quite a lot. And Americans, unfortunately, we have become too easily scared. This is how they do climate change. This is how they get us to give in when people, you know, call us racist. No, no, no, don't call me. And the internet has become this petri dish of it. The internet has become this incubator because everything we do now is based on our individual popularity. We're all entrepreneurial, right? We're all private contractors out there trying to, you know, get you to hire us to be your accountant or your podcaster or whatever it is that monetizes our lives. So we don't want anyone to say anything bad about us. Or, in the case of people like Candace Owens and Hassan Piker, we want everyone to say something bad about us because it makes people go, hey, I wonder what's going on over there. And they click. Even if they only click once, it doesn't make a difference because what is it, September 9th? When does X change its monetization model? I think it's September 9th. So a week from today, X is going to change dramatically. You're not going to get paid per click for your content. But this popularity culture that we've become has emasculated our courage. We are the societal cowardly lion. And the tyrant is going to come damn well armed. So when Chairman Xi arrives in Egypt, he's not showing up with tanks and airplanes flying overhead. So he just says, we could be friends, and I could take all of your stuff. By friends, I mean I get to take all your stuff, and we'll, you know, protect you and give you money, and you choose whether you give any of it to the citizens that work for us. Or we could be your enemy. We haven't used our army yet. And I got another text before Bob called in. I got received text message at 434-882-4217 from Danville, Kentucky, listening on News Talk 1230 down there. No, Hometown Radio. What am I saying? It's 103.9 and 1230. So I think I got the numbers right. Mark, listening down there. Asking about why we are falling prey to the tyranny, because the tyrants come really well armed and we're really scared. We're really susceptible to losing our precious. He goes on to ask, why am I so afraid of the Chi-Coms? Why did Japan in the 30s and early 40s feel the urgent need to build a dominant navy and to control the Pacific? Was it because of us? No. It was because of the Chinese. Look it up. Who was our proxy opponent on the Korean Peninsula? Who was our proxy opponent on the Vietnamese Peninsula? You know, people say no new wars. You know, technically, Japan had no interest in the United States. They wanted to dominate the Pacific to protect themselves from China. Then China decides to get chesty in Korea. Then China decides to get chesty in Vietnam, Laos, Cambodia, and all the other places friends of mine never served. Wink, wink. Thailand, where the Abraham Lincoln is about to land in Thailand. You couldn't do that 60 years ago. Well, if you did, there was going to be a... That was where your deployment was, not where you were going for shore leave. So, Mark, I appreciate your point. Is why are we afraid of the Chi-Coms? We're not. It's not that you have to realize what they want. This is the 100-year march through the establishment. This is an authoritarian rule that says humanity is incapable of managing its own life, so we need an authoritarian government to do it for them. To organize, to, what did Chairman Xi tell the Egyptian president, will be your stabilizer? And there's lots and lots of people that will sell out the difficult liberty, the perilous liberty, for the comfortable tyranny. And China has become very good at creating an abstract of mostly comfortable. And part of it has become how bad our American economy has made people's lives. They will view what the Chinese version of society looks like as wealthy compared to what they have now.
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13: ABC News, I'm Sherry Preston. A new round of U.S. strikes on Iran. CENTCOM releasing video of the attacks, which it says were targeting the country's Revolutionary Guard.
15: On social media, the president confirmed the new U.S. strikes near the Strait of Hormuz were retaliation to Iran's, quote, failed attempt at adding sea mines. And because of Iran's strikes on a U.S. military base in Jordan over the weekend.
13: ABC's Dave Packer. Crews are still searching for anyone who might be alive following the massive flooding between Nepal and Tibet. The Nepali army says it rescued another 119 people, but the 3,800 remain missing. Tropical storm Edward gaining strength as it went ashore along the Texas-Louisiana state line.
16: It's always worse along the coast.
17: Officials asking people to be on alert for life-threatening flooding. Residents could see storm surge up to 3 feet in some places.
13: ABC's Melissa Adon in Texas, a deadlock jury, but more deliberations today in the Massachusetts trial of Lindsey Clancy. This is ABC News.
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3: I'm Channel 2 Pinpoint Weather meteorologist Alden German. Temperatures will continue to heat up as we head through the first week of September. 90 degrees expected for Wednesday. Temperatures climb into the low 90s Thursday and middle 90s, still sunny, Friday afternoon.
5: Colorado weather can be a fickle mistress. One moment it's raining, the next moment the sun's out. Oh, look, there's a snowstorm. And now the sun's back out to melt it all away. Avoid the surprises and hear all about the weather with me, meteorologist Cody Wilson of Denver and Front Range Weather. 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
21: Football season is here. And KFKA has questions.
22: Shotgun snap, Bo to the end zone. Ball is caught. That is a great catch by Cortland Sutton. Denver touchdown.
21: Can the defense continue to dominate?
12: But because it's defense, and nationally we hate defense because fans hate defense, we are saying, oh, it's not sustainable. You can't do that. Well, for 2 years in a row, you're talking about one of the elite defenses in the NFL. So don't tell me it's not sustainable, because it sure seems like it right now.
21: Will this be a breakthrough year for Bo Nix?
23: I think the key to this Denver Broncos offense and that next step for Bo Nix and the Denver Broncos is Jalen Waddle. I think it's going to be a breakout year for Bo Nix.
21: Will the Broncos make it to the playoffs again?
22: Allen pumps once, loads it up, home run ball down the middle of the field. Ball's intercepted. P.J. Locke with the interception. Down the east sideline he goes, and the Broncos have it at their own 40.
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0: On a Ted'sy morning where we spend special attention on celebrating God's gifts to you. And if you know them, then you're already halfway there. You become expert at applying them to a grateful constituency who reward you justly, and you don't have to worry about the Lee McGowans of the world. You're like, who is Lee McGowan? If you were still tuning in trying to see Scott on CNN, this Abby Normal scream fest is just becoming the Lee McGowan love fest. Hey, real quick, Tina, listening to us last hour in New Orleans, but we got your text after your station had gone to local news for a little while. So you may not have heard us address it about Eastern tyranny and Western liberty. And really, this is the battle line. It is whether or not we will accept authoritarianism. And Lee McGowan is going to come up in a little bit because she went on a rant about capitalism. But we've allowed, ever since, perhaps in connection, Kissinger and Nixon coming back from China, we've allowed our economy to get worse and worse and worse. And more people have become poorer and poorer and poorer. So that when Chairman Xi shows up in the United States and says, like he's saying to the Egyptians right now, I want to be a stabilizer in your life. Like, oh, well, heck, that sounds great. And you'll have intellectuals who will tell you how smart it is, thinking that they'll be part of this Politburo designed to help run the country. And as Yuri Bezmenov mentioned, just because the Chi-Coms don't hang people in town squares outside of maybe Tiananmen, they deal with dissidents the same way that the Iranians do and the authoritarians who must put down dissent before it has a chance to gain voice. You'll find out. I'm just trying to warn you in advance. Drone strikes and missile strikes over the last 24 hours in between the United States and Iran. Although Iran is not attacking the U.S., they're attacking our friends in Kuwait City and Bahrain. Meanwhile, President Vladimir Putin met with President Masoud Pezeshkian in Kyrgyzstan at the Shanghai Cooperation Organization Summit, pledging continued support from Moscow for Tehran. Meanwhile, it appears that the Chinese president has abandoned Iran and has gone to cultivate other relationships in the Middle East, calling the Chinese government a stabilizer, seeking to help the Egyptians stabilize the region under Chinese Belt and Road initiatives. Treasury Secretary Scott Bessent said that meetings with the group of 20 in Asheville, North Carolina, have secured significant support for the economic D-Day battle with Iran. In Massachusetts, 80-year-old Ed Markey has won another Senate primary, holding off another challenger, at this point almost half his age, Seth Moulton, 47, fell to Markey's 80-year machine. Moulton's argument was that it was time to do away with the status quo. Donald Trump said Tuesday that he's nominating acting Navy Secretary Virginian Hung Cao for the permanent job. That should be an interesting interview when Tim Kaine has to interview Hung Cao for that position. Hung Cao ran against Tim Kaine a couple of years ago. Tourists previously thought missing in Nepal have made contact with authorities at their embassies, mostly Australians at this point. The flooding has claimed the lives of so far 1,100-plus people in the area in the foothills under the Himalayas, still more than 3,900 missing. Apple has its new boss in place only for the third time in its history. Now it's John Ternus's turn to take over the tech giant. Company's value is $4.6 trillion, but it is losing ground in the artificial intelligence war. Meanwhile, to stem the tide of some of that, Apple's map software has changed the name of Lake Ontario to Lake America to match what Google has done. And the FBI has seized $560,000 in crypto donations headed to Hamas. And those are some of our first things.
1: 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It's always been important to win, especially when we're helping others.
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3: Colorado weather can be a fickle mistress. One moment it's raining, the next moment the sun's out. Oh, look, there's a snowstorm. And now the sun's back out to melt it all away. Avoid the surprises and hear all about the weather with me, meteorologist Cody Wilson of Denver and Front Range Weather. I'll get you the what, where, and when of Northern Colorado's weather on Good Morning NoCo, Mondays at 9:30. 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
6: The risk of gusty showers and storms today will be isolated once again, mainly confined to the mountains and adjacent foothills with daytime heating, so they will be terrain driven. 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
12: Shotgun snap, bow to the end zone. Ball is caught. That is a great catch by Courtland Sutton. Denver touchdown.
11: Can the defense continue to dominate?
13: But because it's defense, and nationally we hate defense because fans hate defense, we are saying, oh, it's not sustainable. You can't do that. Well, for 2 years in a row, you're talking about one of the elite defenses in the NFL. So don't tell me it's not sustainable. Because it sure seems like it right now.
11: Will this be a breakthrough year for Bo Nix?
14: I think the key to this Denver Broncos offense and that next step for Bo Nix and the Denver Broncos is Jaylen Waddle. I think it's going to be a breakout year for Bo Nix.
11: Will the Broncos make it to the playoffs again?
12: Allen pumps once, loads it up, home run ball down the middle of the field. Ball's intercepted. P.J. Locke with the interception. Down the east sideline he goes, and the Broncos have it at their own 40.
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15: To most people, coach speak is this.
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0: Even tell you where my data center is.

0: regulated, we have overregulated. But because she's purchased by the Democratic National Committee to sell their snake oil.
1: Most of the country. We have got to a place where we have deregulated everything so much that only a certain handful of people are actually succeeding in this version of capitalism.
0: And she continues to sell that. And the danger in that, coming up after the news at half past, is that this is what the Chi-Coms want.
2: Did you know that healthy arteries make a gas? 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
4: I'm Channel 2 Pinpoint Weather meteorologist Alden German. Temperatures will continue to heat up as we head through the first week of September. 90 degrees expected for Wednesday. Temperatures climb into the low 90s Thursday and middle 90s, still sunny Friday afternoon.
5: Colorado weather can be a fickle mistress. One moment it's raining, the next moment the sun's out. Oh, look, there's a snowstorm. And now the sun's back out to melt it all away. Avoid the surprises and hear all about the weather with me, meteorologist Cody Wilson of Denver and Front Range Weather. I'll get you the what, where, and when of Northern Colorado's weather on Good Morning NoCo, Mondays at 9:30. 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
8: The risk of gusty showers and storms today will be isolated once again, mainly confined to the mountains and adjacent foothills with daytime heating, so they will be terrain driven. Could pose a risk for active fires and fire crews, so it's something I'll be watching pretty carefully.
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8: The risk of gusty showers and storms today will be isolated once again, mainly confined to the mountains and adjacent foothills with daytime heating, so they will be terrain driven. Could pose a risk for active fires and fire crews, so it's something I'll be watching pretty carefully.
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18: Poor Miss Fume was about to fall victim of the dreaded international Chinese communist conspiracy. Yes, these fanatical fiends, under the leadership of the so-called Mao Zedong, had caught Miss Fume off guard for one brief but fatal moment. And destroyed her.
0: So, you know, faster than you can go get a tube of Crelm toothpaste, you have to pay attention to what's going on here. And the authoritarianism and the organization of wealth. And that Marxism, whether it be, or Maoism in this case, Marx created a smiley face for totalitarianism. It's really the fruit of democracy. It's totalitarianism that we all vote for. Mao came along and said, let me see how we can make this work in my culture. And I've had long talks. My mother has a degree in Chinese culture, had passed away, but and she said that, you know, what Mao did was he took Marxism and made it look like an upgrade to the feudal system that China had been struggling under. Therefore, the people would be like, well, this is, you know, what I'm used to. But I get to have a little bit more say in it. And that's, you know, kind of what Marx did as well. It's still totalitarian dictatorship. We're just going to give you a little bit more say in the matter. Well, think you have some say in the matter. And so how does that work in the United States, where we're told we're free to choose what we want to do? Because there's enough people who are falling prey to Bernie Sanders' rhetoric of freedom equals money. Freedom equals having enough to pay your bills. When freedom has nothing to do with that, you can have enough money to pay your bills if you follow your dreams and earn all the money you can because you're working for something that you believe in, you will be prosperous. But what we've done, and I thought it was interesting, I went back to look, and Nixon's trip to China happened right after we pulled out the last pin in the gold standard. So Nixon did that end of 71, mostly because the Great Society was about to bankrupt the country. And the only way to continue funding the Great Society programs that the Nixon administration was not about to get a Democrat-led Congress to pull out of was to unleash the U.S. dollar from its anchor, this big block of gold that's holding it down, and allow the U.S. government to become this debtor nation. And then, like 6 months later, he goes to China. But now China is going to swoop in an impoverished country with four times, really approaching a plurality of people struggling to make ends meet, and say, we'll be the stabilizers.
1: Not anymore for most of the country. We have got to a place where we have deregulated everything so much that only a certain handful of people are actually succeeding in this version of capitalism.
0: And that's what it sounds like when the Chi-Coms pay for your narrative. That's Lee McGowan pitching the idea that a free market is how we got here. And we have to be ready to battle this idea. Bravery. Remember I said bravery is a key point to all this? And maybe you don't want individuality anymore. Okay. I'll see you, you know, when we all get together at our maker's place. I'll be the one sitting there saying, I did something. You know, see something, do something. Tyranny only can be battled by bravery. And we're not brave right now. Not enough of us. Because most of us, and by most, I mean maybe 55%, are in that economic world where they want somebody to come in and say, I'll make sure you have enough money. Really? Where do I sign? And that's it. The Romans should have tried that with the Christians, except the Christians believed in something bigger than that. And that's sad, because the Christians believed in themselves and their faith and their purpose on earth. We've apparently been so terribly gaslit that we don't believe we have that. So we listen to people like Lee McGowan, who I'm still not sure is anything more than somebody who decided playing video games with her boyfriend wasn't as profitable as is launching Politics Girl on YouTube. But she goes on CNN.
1: We have gone from laissez-faire capitalism to like a predatory capitalism.
0: Predatory, key word. Chi-coms love predatory. Predatory capitalism. So the only reason, so if you spend money on, and this is a dark narrative, so if you have to go to a store and spend money on groceries, that's because the farmer is a predator? Or are the Wegman family, is the Wegmans family, are they predators? Zorhan Mamdani would have you believe they are. This was what they were saying to people. Well, they didn't let blonde women with blue eyes. Well, maybe they did have blonde women with blue eyes selling this message in 1930s Germany. That the predatory middle class is the reason you're downtrodden.
1: And where we are right now, and I've said this a million times, is like,
0: doesn't make it right, but I've said it a million times.
1: Like when you play Monopoly and somebody has all of the hotels on the whole board, and it doesn't matter if you're playing the game right. It doesn't matter if you're doing what you're supposed to do.
0: That is what you're supposed to do, and that is how you play the game rightly.
1: No matter if you get the education, if you get the job, you are still always going to lose.
0: I feel for her. I really do feel for her because she is a very good actress. And I say this as somebody who has borne the brunt of that accusation myself. Joe doesn't believe this stuff. I was never that good of an actor. But understand, the Chi-Coms have been caught paying for the anti-data center campaigns. The Chi-Coms have been caught paying for the anti-gun campaigns. The Chi-Coms have been caught making the Wu flu at our behest. We got caught paying for it, but they made it. Because they want us. It's the flip over of the old joke, you don't invade the United States because there'd be a gun pointing out from behind every blade of grass. Sort of what the Russian army found when they invaded Ukraine. But I think today, if the Chi-Coms, if Chairman Xi left Egypt on his mission to be a stabilizer, landed in San Francisco and started telling the residents of Oakland, you know, of all the greatness that comes from the Chi-Com oligarchy and the Chi-Com tyranny, that sure, you wouldn't have any freedoms left, but what has your freedom gotten you? 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
26: Shotgun snap, Bo to the end zone. Ball is caught. That is a great catch by Cortland Sutton. Denver touchdown.
25: Can the defense continue to dominate?
23: But because it's defense, and nationally we hate defense because fans hate defense, we are saying, oh, it's not sustainable. You can't do that. Well, for 2 years in a row, you're talking about one of the elite defenses in the NFL, so don't tell me it's not sustainable. Because it sure seems like it right now.
25: Will this be a breakthrough year for Bo Nix?
27: I think the key to this Denver Broncos offense and that next step for Bo Nix and the Denver Broncos is Jalen Waddle. I think it's going to be a breakout year for Bo Nix.
25: Will the Broncos make it to the playoffs again?
26: Allen pumps once, loads it up, home run ball down the middle of the field. Ball's intercepted. P.J. Lock with the interception. Down the east sideline he goes, and the Broncos have it at their own 40.
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3: Head coach for the Colorado State Rams, Jim Mora.
24: The process is ongoing, but one thing that's been consistent is their willingness to just really embrace what we're trying to become and the things that we're asking them to do, and we tell them why we're asking them to do them, and when we do, they just go 100% at it.
22: The topics you need to know.
3: For the Broncos to be considered front runners from the NFL crew at Fox, the buy-in has to be they believe Bo Nix is going to take it to that next level. This is why when Bo got hurt, I was like, I don't know how much that decreases or increases their chances of beating the Patriots, weather be damned.
22: And the takes that get you fired up.
3: John texting, and people that sell investment items and 401k retirement instruments can't invest in certain stocks. 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
8: The risk of gusty showers and storms today will be isolated once again, mainly confined to the mountains and adjacent foothills with daytime heating, so they will be terrain driven. Could pose a risk for active fires and fire crews, so it's something I'll be watching pretty carefully.
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0: The blessings of a Tedsty on you and your kin. Thank you for letting me be of service to you on the day that we set aside to talk about the things that make you special. The things that you bring to the world that God put you here to do for your community. And that's why we fight this egalitarian socialism, because it's about taking that away from you. About telling you that somehow that's immoral. And it's manifesting all over the place. We see it with the rise of the Democratic Socialists of America. And if we continue to be gaslit away from standing up against this idea, it's going to win. As we continue to watch 40% of our electorate turn out for our elections, it'll win. Because all you have to do is make 25% of the population abjectly poor, and you win. Because the abjectly poor will vote for authoritarianism as long as they don't have to worry about being able to get groceries. But the majority of us have to gird up our loins and be brave in the face of haters, in the face of people who will say you don't care about people, when what we're talking about, the freedoms that we're talking about, are the ultimate form of caring about people. And the Eastern Orthodoxy versus the Western liberty is the battle line. And it includes Islam and the Islamist totalitarianism and the Chi-Com totalitarianism. And it's all dehumanizing because the majority of the population are just viewed as chattel for the use of the dictator. How's your morning going? This is like, geez, Joe, you just went dark right out of the bat. I'll tell you why. As the U.S. and Iran trade missile and drone strikes, Chairman Xi of China has arrived or will be arriving shortly in the Middle East to play peace man. He's going to Egypt to tell the Egyptian leadership that the Middle Eastern countries should abandon the United States and follow China's lead on their Belt and Road, because they would be a stabilizer in the region in contrast to the United States. Meanwhile, President Vladimir Putin of Russia saying, oh, I better be seen doing something too, found Masoud Pezeshkian, president of Iran, at the Shanghai Cooperation Organization summit in Kyrgyzstan and got a photo op with him, telling the press that gathered that he's going to continue to fully support Iran versus the United States. A gathering of our own in Asheville, North Carolina, the group of 20, Secretary of the Treasury Scott Bessent said that after meetings with the leaders of the group of 20, he has secured, quote, significant support from U.S. allies for its economic campaign against Iran. Ed Markey has survived yet another primary challenger to his long run in the U.S. Senate. Markey, who's 80, defeated Congressman Seth Moulton, 47, whose campaign was built around the idea of ending the status quo. President Trump said yesterday that he is going to nominate acting Navy Secretary Hung Cao for the job permanently. He's been serving as acting Navy Secretary since John Phelan departed his job. Be interesting to see Tim Kaine interviewing Mr. Cao, since the two ran against one another for the U.S. Senate. Some tourists previously reported missing in Nepal after the catastrophic flooding have been found, and they've contacted their embassy. Many of them were Australians. Death toll has risen to 1,100 plus people dead, 3,900 missing. Apple has changed the name of Lake Ontario to Lake America in the web version of its Apple Maps. Google has done the same thing, and the FBI has seized more than $560,000 in cryptocurrency donations that were headed to Hamas. You may have heard that I write for the Daily Signal. I'm one of the folks covering Virginia politics. And in Virginia, one of the new cool kids thing is to not raise your taxes, but to allow someone else to raise your taxes on you. And that's what Virginia did in the General Assembly. They gave all your local governments a chance to raise income tax or a sales tax on you to put into a slush fund to build stuff that may or may not ever even be visible to the general public in the school capital budgets. 47 of Virginia's municipalities will be voting on this regressive sales tax this year. And that's the cornerstone of my latest column coming up later today at dailysignal.com. You get us. You also get California, Texas, Georgia, Ohio news coverage, and Victor Davis Hanson. All at dailysignal.com.
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3: I'm Channel 2 Pinpoint Weather meteorologist Alden German. Temperatures will continue to heat up as we head through the first week of September. 90 degrees expected for Wednesday. Temperatures climb into the low 90s Thursday and middle 90s, still sunny, Friday afternoon.
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6: Colorado weather can be a fickle mistress. One moment it's raining, the next moment the sun's out. Oh look, there's a snowstorm. And now the sun's back out to melt it all away. 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
16: It is time for a man who believes practical magic is what they call practice for the Orlando NBA team. He is our sports director. He is Mac McDonald. Good morning, Mac. How are you, sir?
17: Well, good morning. Happy Wednesday, midweek. Tomorrow, early, the judge decides what's going to happen. I know. You know, it's, I said I was going to try to stay away from the story earlier, but now Dabo Sweeney comes to the table, and I should have realized that Tuesday is his press conference day, and that a guy who wins, you know, a couple of natties, 9 Atlantic Coast Conference titles, he can hold court and say almost anything he wants to do. See, the Tigers, let's back up a little bit of history here. Clemson has not been, you know, overly involved in the portal, and Sweeney has been very, you know, he's been criticized for it. This year, they had about 11 transfers come in, and now in the 2026 cycle, but they just had around 3 or fewer per year, you know, compared to everybody else is building their roster. Well, of course, he got the question about, you know, what's happening at LSU. They play at 7:30. In Baton Rouge, Saturday night, you know, Garth Brooks, Colin Baton Rouge, all the music will be there. The people will be this atmosphere. It's almost worth like a plane ticket to go to the game. But anyway, Dabo held court yesterday and used all the words, even tried a little humor, and he went after the program in college football, and what are we thinking in
16: Grab
17: college football?
16: Some popcorn, kids.
17: Oh, yeah, just sit back and enjoy. Turn it up if you'd like to.
18: I just keep my energy, my focus on, and my energy on the things that I control and the things that matter, and that's these kids here and our team. But, you know, all that outside stuff, I mean, we just kind of, no pun intended, we just stay in our lane, you know, here at Clemson. Try to. Every now and then somebody will ram into us, but we try to just kind of handle our business here.
17: Somebody gave him that line, or he worked on it all morning. Oh. It was a Jim Nance moment. We just try to stay in our lane, no pun intended. Yeah, right, Dabo. You're talking to us, okay? Oh, yeah. So with that came, all right, let's take on the system here and explain everything.
18: You know, we have no rules. There's no governance. I mean, it's a joke. There's zero rules. And when you enforce rules, somebody just goes and finds a judge to say, no, you can't enforce that rule. So never did I think I'd be living in an era like this, but that's where we are.
17: Oh, this is just way too much fun. I wish I had a sports talk show today. Wait, I got 10 minutes with Joe.
16: Hey, go ahead.
17: All over the country, so that's a good thing. Walk all right, on. So now, I mean, it went further. This is another source, so you'll hear just a little bit different in the audio. I really didn't have to explain that. However, Dabo went further into, you know, what he did this summer as far as, you know, preparing for the season.
18: Been spending these last week or so studying the Browns and the Cowboys and the Saints and the Bucks, trying to get ready. I actually got to go watch practice early June for the Browns, so I'm probably going to get turned in for tampering. I don't know. I wish I'd have known. I'd have paid a little more attention.
16: That's too good. Now, you know every Cleveland sports talk host is like, is Dabo on the short list? Dabo for the head coaching job?
17: Yeah, exactly. with Todd Monken. But here's the, you know, some of the backstory to that, too. If you remember, it was Ole Miss who poached the kid who came from Cal, the linebacker.
16: Yeah, I
17: can't remember his name, of course, this case. I mean, he sat in class for a week and then took, you know, opened his phone during class, and Ole Miss said, "We want you. We will pay you X." And he leaves Clemson. He packs his car. And, of course, you know, and then Dabo turns in Ole Miss, and, you know, nothing really happened. There's no real, like, penalties or anything. So that's just where we are. And I just thought, from a social media standpoint, just to explain my day and my thought process for each morning, you know, I get up about 5:30 or so and try to get stuff ready. But last night, I went outside for a while. It was a beautiful night. Took a drive, you know, down by the beach. We looked at the ocean a little bit, But then when I started to watch Instagram and the social media posts from Dabo, I went, "Oh, this is so good." You know, I had the Godfather on in the background, MGM Plus. I'm watching the original Godfather, and I'm going, the Dabo thing, that replaces what I'm doing. You know, this is, so anyway, I post it and put it in my email. So I send it to my email, so I'll have it in the morning, and I cut it up this morning because it's just, you know, it's priceless. And just because LSU is a 10-point favorite. They have played. It was a 2-year contract, home and home. Last year, LSU won in Clemson, 17-10. And so this will be the 6th overall meeting. You know, who cares? Oh my God, the LSU fans are going to just, and especially if the judge says, or the, you know, stands behind the SEC and says, "Hey, these guys can't play." Go ahead.
16: Well, what has happened to the idea of contracting? You know, when was the moment we decided that contracts, you know, and I'm sorry, I was sued by, you know, a company that shall remain nameless, and I've had 17 years of my career redacted.
17: How did you and I contract? You said, we'll take care of things. We'd like to have you back. I went, okay.
16: Yeah. but then these guys can just say, you know what? I want to go to this school, so I'm tearing up my contract. Why does it seem like, and believe me, I don't promote the idea of two-tiered, justice lightly, but you know, when people can break contracts, it's simple.
17: You
16: sign a contract to play ball for a school. You can't leave until you've negotiated your way out. That contract has value. Somebody can't just come and take my house unless they're from the state tax collectors, but that's a different story. But some guy can't walk off the street and take my house saying, "Yeah, I left my house. I didn't like it anymore. So I'm coming in here to take yours." That's against the law. The one thing I ask the FCC to do is protect my broadcast frequencies. Simple. Just, you know, protect the contracts. But we've ignored them. We're like, "Oh, that's not freedom."
17: Well, the whole thing has migrated to, remember the fax machines and the kids during signing day, you know,
16: turning
17: in their letter of intent, you know, which what was the original letter of intent.
16: Which actually meant something.
17: Blah, blah, blah, blah. It did. So now when the kids love the press conference at the high school in the gym with the 4 different hats, and then they pick the hat with
16: LeBron James,
17: that whole thing. Now they're going to have to put probably, let's see, this hat first year, then I'm going to transfer to this school second. So I'm going to put 4 hats on the table. But now to predict, and Friday morning we'll know, because I think it's 11 a.m. tomorrow in Baton Rouge, the judge is going to speak and try to put things together regarding what's going to happen. And I, if I had to pick, The judge is going to take on the SEC, and they're going to stand behind their decision, and the kids will be playing. Now, I saw somebody put together a very professionally produced video yesterday of, and maybe I can grab some of the audio, but an LSU girl going around giving a tour of the campus to Daquan Wright. It was somebody playing Daquan Wright, who was getting his meal card and getting, you know, going to the library. And it was just precious. It just, you know, it was going on and on about how LSU is such a special place and why would you not want to be here and so on and so forth. So anyway, and then it had Daquan Wright playing against these kids that were, you know, he's just killing them in
16: 15
17: practice.
16: Years old, right? Yeah.
17: Yeah. Right. Yeah. It was precious. So anyway, with that, my week couldn't get any better. My Belgium nurse gets home tonight from Discover Airlines on an 11-hour flight.
16: And by the way, when he says that, he means his wife, who is Amazon.com and ordered a Belgium
17: nurse.
16: She didn't
17: come in the portal. I actually anyway, have a great Wednesday. We'll hype the Court TV tomorrow, so we'll give you all the details.
16: All right, thank you, Mac. Brought to you by the Lunch Pail Foundation.
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21: Good day, everyone. I'm Lane Northlund. Wildfire smoke continues to blanket parts of the West, creating concerns for residents and farmers and ranchers alike. Save Family Farming Communications Director Dylan Honkoop says the growing severity of wildfires points to what he calls a lack of active forest management.
22: The land is not being managed the way it used to be. There's a reason why we're seeing more devastating wildfires than we've seen in the past.
21: Honkoop says wildfires themselves are not unusual, but he believes inadequate land management has made them more destructive.
22: A lot of people want to talk about climate change. Is that a contributor? It's somewhere on the list, but we didn't suddenly magically pass some kind of threshold. You know, even if we've gone up a couple of degrees and people go back and forth on what warming really is or not, that's not sparking these fires. It's not causing them to spread so huge. It's just not that big of a contributor nearly as much as how this land is being managed or as we're pointing out not being managed.
21: He says land management deserves greater attention.
22: People cherry pick the science and try to back it up, but really it's a religion of no touch, of let it go back to nature, and then ignores the fact that we are dealing with managed systems at some level.
21: His comments come as the U.S. Forest Service considers rescinding the roadless area conservation rule, which currently restricts certain forest management activities across more than 44 million acres of national forests. Saddle up for one of Montana's premier cattle events. 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
21: 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I'm Lee Nordlund, Western Ag Network.
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27: This is just what the doctor ordered.
16: More than a decade ago, this program, this segment of my program was invented as I was undergoing treatment for lymphoma. And I started to meet all these people who you never hear about in cancer treatments. The folks who work, as I phrase I invented, was in between infusions or radiations. I get it. Not everyone's getting an infusion. But it all began with the fellow who's on the phone with us, who is here to talk about blood cancers and National Blood Cancer Awareness Month. But he is my oncologist, and for the first time in 12 years, I think we've had a chance to speak to one another, and I've been profoundly grateful to him ever since, Dr. Craig Portell. Dr. Portell, it's so good to have a conversation with you again. How are you doing, sir?
28: With you also. Thanks for inviting us on.
16: So how have the last 12 years been? Treat any interesting patients? See any other lymph glands that had broken the skin?
28: lymphomas always surprise me. So, we always get something new. So, always something different. So, it's been good though. It's UVA has, of course, grown substantially in that time frame, and we continue to make successes and new treatments and things.
16: Well, I know that it took them quite a while to figure out what it was, and I'm sure 12 years ago the PET scan was the state of the art, and I'm sure there are new things now. But I remember sitting in your office and looking at the results of my PET scan, and you showed me this glowing planet that was in my abdomen. And he said, and I remember you said to me, he said, you see the little black dot next to it? And I said, yeah. He said, that's the other lymph gland on its root. And that's how I know what it is now. And I thought, this is the reason we invest in technology, because otherwise who knew, how long it would have been before people could have figured out what it was that I had. It was a rare form of lymphoma. Talk about the technology that has made it easier for you to help patients quicker, doctor?
28: Yeah, so sometimes it is a little bit, it's still a little bit challenging to find the right diagnosis. And I think sometimes it depends on, you know, how much tissue we get and biopsy materials themselves. We are getting a little bit better at some of our tests in the blood, though, doing both molecular, mutational testing, and we can.
16: Oh, no, don't lose Dr. Portell now. It's been 12 years since I talked to him. Don't lose his call there. So you were talking about some of the things, blood tests and molecular, so now you can kind of start to test the blood and see if there's a blood cancer going on there. I guess that kind of makes sense.
28: It's not really that great at diagnosing. It's more great at monitoring, to be honest with you. So less about the diagnosis and more about monitoring after treatment or, you know, kind of decide is the disease still there or not, those types of things.
16: And I know this is one of those daunting things until this manifestation of my own lymphoma happened. As I understand it, and we've done a few of these segments about Blood Cancer Awareness Month, it really is not something you're going to get a symptom of, Dr. Portell, unless you're really being ardently careful about it. Am I right?
28: Yeah, it's not one of those things that, you know, we think there's such a thing as catching it early, these different syndromes. Different cancers. And it can present in a multitude of ways. Like I say, I'm never really surprised at what a blood cancer can do. It's you know, being mindful about your body and talking with your doctor about how best to figure out what these symptoms may be.
16: When you do finally, you know, start to get treatment, how has the treatments changed? I know, you know, we did a traditional infusion run, but have there become new ways of treating blood cancers? I guess that even includes bone marrow, doesn't it, Dr. Portell?
28: That's right. Yeah. Blood cancers are, cancers of the bone marrow, the lymph nodes, sometimes even the bones, really cancers of the cells of the immune system. And yeah, there are newer ways to treat blood cancers. We have more targeted agents. I think in general, we're moving away from some chemotherapy in some instances. Chemotherapy is still very, very helpful in many instances, though. So we are trying to peel back the toxicity and treat the cancers more specifically than rather just the chemotherapy, the toxic chemotherapy that we tend to think of. Mm-hmm. Now, don't get me wrong. Chemotherapy can still be very, very helpful.
16: Well, I make this comparison politically to different agendas. I said, you know, in the right amount, it saves lives. Too much of it, not so much. You're going to have a different outcome there.
28: Absolutely correct.
16: Dr. Craig Portell on with us. Now, he works with UVA. What do people across the world, since last we talked, a lot more people tuning into the program. Are there ways? I know the Leukemia and Lymphoma Society is a wonderful organization that I did a lot for after you finished with me. Are there best places to go to help out, to find out more about blood cancers?
28: Yeah, so the Leukemia and Lymphoma Society is certainly a great place. They actually changed their name to the Blood Cancer United.
16: Oh, really?
28: Each individual type of blood cancer has their own group associated with it, like lymphoma as Lymphoma Research Foundation. There's a disease called myelodysplastic syndrome that has the MDS Foundation. There's various different foundations that are fairly easy to find online and are very good and very supportive of patient advocacy, patient education, and do a lot of really good things for our patients.
16: And I imagine, I know that lymphoma has a bad history of recurrence, and we've got some really dramatic, you know, a friend of mine had undergone I think it's called T-cell transplants, where they basically reboot your immune system, and he wound up, you know, 10 years, you know, without lymphoma reemergence. Have we made even more strides in making these blood cancers less recurrent?
28: Yes. So for, you know, lymphomas, like you mentioned, there's these T cell immunotherapies. In leukemias, we're doing less of the very big chemotherapy and more targeted agents. In myeloma, we're starting to utilize some of these T cell activating drugs. And we're kind of moving, you know, at some point, I think we're going to move away from doing the cellular therapy where we take the T cells out and genetically modify them to just giving an immunotherapy drug to activate those T cells in the body. So that can become less toxic and hopefully just as effective. You know, I think that's the new, you know, like you said, there are new things coming out all the time. And what we did 10 years ago is certainly different than what we're doing now. So,
16: well, thank you for what you did 10 plus years ago for me, Dr. Craig Portell. It is Blood Cancer Awareness Month. He's with UVA. Find your it's the Blood Cancer United is the group now.
28: Yes, Leukemia and Lymphoma Society changed their name to Blood Cancer United.
16: Have a great morning, sir. Thank you.
1: You know, it's true. 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
6: ABC News, I'm Sherry Preston. More attacks in the Middle East. Iran firing at U.S. allies around the Gulf overnight after fresh attacks by the U.S. on Iran. Here's ABC's Dave Packer.
7: On social media, the president confirmed the new U.S. strikes near the Strait of Hormuz were retaliation to Iran's, quote, failed attempt at adding sea mines. And because of Iran's strikes on a U.S. military base in Jordan over the weekend.
6: The attacks driving up oil prices. Brent crude back above $95 a barrel right now. Oil giant Chevron confirming it will expand operations in Venezuela as a part of President Trump's deal to expand the country's oil industry. Death toll in Nepal after the flash flooding there, now more than 1,100 people, 75 Americans among the nearly 4,000 still missing. The jury in the Massachusetts woman charged with murdering her three young children, Lindsay Clancy, due back for more deliberations today after they told the judge they could not reach a verdict yesterday. This is ABC News.
8: In a recent
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11: I'm Peter Killeen with your KFKA local news. Greeley Evans School District 6 students on average performed a little better in math this past school year, but struggled in reading and writing, with a few notable exceptions, according to the latest results from the Colorado Measures of Academic Success, that state testing that gauges student progress at the end of a school year. Greeley Tribune reporting District 6 experienced a 0.9%
12: increase in students who met or exceeded expectations on the math assessment compared to 2025. Greeley's $18.1 million budget deficit has been closed, but keeping the budget balanced will require keeping a tight hold on spending for years to come. According to the Greeley Tribune, over the past few months, city staff has worked to find cuts across department budgets by reducing services and eliminating staff. The city's identified $16.8 million in budget cuts, which have not yet been approved. Northern Colorado's Voice, 103.1. And 1310 KFKA and online at 1310kfka.com.
13: I'm Channel 2 Pinpoint Weather meteorologist Alden German. Temperatures will continue to heat up as we head through the first week of September. 90 degrees expected for Wednesday. Temperatures climb into the low 90s Thursday and middle 90s, still sunny Friday afternoon.
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19: 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I'm not seeing any issues right now out there. If you do see something throughout the course of the morning, let us know. 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
19: Well, good Wednesday morning. Welcome in to the Aloe Fiber Studios. It's Good Morning NoCo presented by Lemons Heating and Cooling. I am Tanner Schwint, Brian Carey, my co-host. Thanks for allowing us to have a day off yesterday. Sorry, you guys. I saw some text here saying, I don't hear you guys this morning. We were on the golf course.
0: Mm-hmm.
19: We were emceeing an event here in our area for Agfinity for their scholarship that they do. And we got a chance to go play rain dance yesterday and help raise, I want to say it was $93,000,
0: $94,000. It was a great event.
19: Agriculture scholarships in our community. So we appreciate you allowing us to do that. Good morning, Brian Gary. I am incredibly sunburned.
0: I am not. It was. It felt perfect out there yesterday. It was really nice. But did you? Did you not pre-apply anything?
19: No, I didn't.
0: So you just
19: so...
0: you're feeling. You just look a little more bronze. You look a little tanner. Get it?
19: You look, I do.
0: Bet nobody's throwing that one at you.
19: No, that's never brand new. Actually, the only thing that I'm really worried about, my lips, like feel like they got burnt. And when they burn, they blister really bad. And
0: really?
19: It's talking very painful. So that's very fun.
0: Wow, that's horrible.
19: Especially when I'm going to be hosting the show by myself for
0: Between now and then. Absolutely. Just get some of those wax lips we used to buy in the candy store.
19: That could help.
0: Yeah, very protective, very nice.
19: That could help.
0: No, nobody will notice.
19: What a fun day yesterday that was.
0: Eventually. Yeah. My nightmare. As always, I am the most directionally, navigationally challenged human on the earth.
19: That is true.
0: Yes, and I rely on Siri to get me places.
19: Right.
0: Okay, she didn't hear me. She's low on battery. She failed me yesterday trying to get to the course, which it told me I was there, and I was not there. And then it quit working. No navigation, no service in the area. I have no idea where the hell I am. I'm trapped in a residential area, which says I'm where I'm supposed to be. But no, it's not. That's not a golf course. That's a pumpkin patch. I have no idea what to do, what direction to go. I don't know where I'm pointing, nothing. Call Tanner, panicked, I'm lost. I'm not going to make it. I am not going to make it. I'm just going to sit here, pull over, and cry. That's what I'm going to do and hope somebody finds me and sees I has golf clubs and directs me somewhere to go.
19: Right.
0: But lo and behold, through what the fog of my brain was, here comes a beautiful F-150.
19: I can be your hero, baby.
0: And I'm sure that was going through your head as you're coming to rescue me.
19: 4 minutes away.
0: Yeah, that's it. Yep. And then
19: so close yet so far away.
0: Oh, it felt like an eternity. Then, oh, yeah, I needed a drink. And it was really early.
19: Yeah, I don't blame you. That little area there was very confusing that you found yourself in. I don't know how you got in that area to begin with is the one question that I have still about that. And I'm also
0: confused. I was told to go that way by a little phone.
19: Okay, so your phone's dumb.
0: Mm-hmm.
19: But I was confused because when I was trying to text Brian, here's the pin. Just put this in, follow. And that was coming up green, so it wasn't going through. But then we were talking on the phone.
0: Mm-hmm.
19: That doesn't make any sense. It should require less service to send a one text message than it does to talk on the phone. And we talked on the phone the entire time.
0: Well, yes. But that happens many times where I can't get service, though, on anything like navigation, or if I were to try to use the internet or anything like that, no go. So what I need from now on is anyone who's ever expecting me and myself, I am going to carry a flare gun. If you're expecting me, look for a flare from the direction you think I might be coming from. And then be prepared to come and get me. All right? I use them in the grocery store with my wife. Sometimes I get caught over in the meat section and I get lost, can't find me. Flare gun, there he is, found him. It's over there with three other husbands who are lost. They've all gathered together. They have their ties around their head. It's about to turn into Lord of the Flies here.
19: Well, I ended up being good about it because I took off yesterday and we went with Doug O'Connell from Futurity First Insurance Group, and Doug and I were going to ride together, and I hit the county road to start heading towards Eaton and realized, wait a second, I don't know if I have my golf clubs or not, which is relatively important.
0: Kind of important, yeah.
19: And so I had to turn around and go get that. But what it did was just cut out like any room for error in the morning before we teed off. Because listen, there were free burritos. There was no coffee, though. I was thinking
0: about that this morning as I was pouring a cup. That there was no coffee yesterday.
19: There was no coffee there.
0: Yeah, bad move.
19: That was the only thing. That was the only negative. And then I was on my way in here and realized that I don't have any coffee here. And then I realized, shout out Paul the Waterman for this fancy dancy little cooler, the water filtration system, because it also brews coffee. And Brady, when we had our big day out yesterday, you and I did, Brady's texting me and saying, hey, I'll go get some cups and some coffee pods for that coffee machine. And I see a nice little pack of them sitting there that I will be having this morning. Otherwise, I would have been very scared and not awake had I not had coffee back-to-back days. That would have been a sad time.
0: Well, I'm very happy to see that there. I was here a good 45 minutes before you and didn't notice it directly to my left.
19: Yeah,
0: you also, yes, yesterday was another. Now, I've looked it up. I think I have dromosagnosia. It's a specific loss of direction or getting lost while driving a vehicle. And I think that's what I have. But it's not just that, because this was funny to me because I had to use the restroom several times.
19: Mm-hmm.
0: And each time that I did, I came out of the restroom and turned the wrong way. I started to head into the kitchen.
19: Yep.
0: And Tanner would just see me coming out of the restroom and say, right turn, Clyde. And that would get me to go. I would picture the monkey in the Clint Eastwood movie punching somebody. And that got me out. So bottom line is I'm here.
19: Thank God I live
0: this close to work. Yep. I can, that's job security.
19: How
0: right
19: did you make it to Windsor for all those years?
0: I don't know. There was nothing between here and then at that point. But good God, that's the most terrifying thing. And then last night, I just have nightmares all night. I forgot to take my sleeping pill, which makes me not remember my dreams. So my dreams were so damn vivid, and I was lost in every dream last night. Nobody would help me. There was no you in an F-150 coming through the fog. I can be a hero, baby.
19: I had to... I was helping Doug navigate the course yesterday, too, and at one point I said, right turn, Clyde, and he goes, you were way too young to be referencing that. that's true. We are one day away from watching college football again here in the state.
0: Yeah.
19: CU gets underway tomorrow night against Georgia Tech, and excited about that. We'll dive into that a little bit. We didn't get to it, but the Broncos' 53-man roster was set on Sunday, and Jonathan Cooper is set to be on the commissioner's exempt list. They created this after the Ray Rice incident, where he was only suspended for two games, and then that video comes out. And it's so messed up that as a society, we're like, oh, we have to see it to believe it, right? And then when that video of Ray Rice knocking out his fiance in the elevator came out, then he got a lifetime ban, but he was only suspended for two games before that. So what this does is put individuals like Jonathan Cooper, who had a domestic dispute this summer, puts him on a list that says you're suspended until this can be settled in court. So that way the NFL doesn't look dumb and say, go and play. And then it's like, okay, this comes out and it was really, really bad. So Jonathan Cooper is going to be suspended anywhere from 2 to 6 weeks. What is that going to mean for the Broncos defense? We haven't got to the Kale McCarr extension. That's old news.
0: Yeah.
19: Now. 8-year, $20 million. I think maybe we hit that Friday morning. I think maybe that's when that came out.
0: I think we talked about that it was possible, but we never, we never got to the actual contract. But yeah, thrilled.
19: Yeah, very excited about that.
0: Absolutely thrilled about that.
19: Sakic must think that still gives them enough flexibility to make Arturi Lekkonen's coming up for renewal as well. And so it must give them enough flexibility. But that's the biggest contract in NHL history, which means, okay, that all those big trades and stuff, like they've got their big dogs locked down. They've got Nate locked down. They've got Makar locked down. They've got Marty Natchez locked down right now. So now what does it mean for the rest of it? They're going to have to start developing guys a little bit better than just going, hey, we'll go all in and trade all of our prospects for these expiring contracts. I'm sure they'll still be able to do some of that, but Cale locked in for eight more years. And that was that kind of bucks the trend that we've been seeing of superstars wanting shorter contracts. He wants to be an Avalanche for the rest of, you know, the rest of his career.
0: It seems like the NHL, more than any other league, though, seems more apt to sign guys to long-term deals. You see more 6 to 8 year contracts, I think, in the NHL than in any of the other major sports.
19: Yeah, that and still baseball, but even baseball is starting to get better at not giving those 10 year, 12 year, you know, massive contracts out there. But we'll have a lot to talk about today in a short amount of time to do it because we are loaded with guests this morning. We'll be joined by Robin Farlman from Livestock Exchange. We'll have head coach of the UNC Bears, Ed Lamb, and I know it's Wednesday, so kind of really turning that page and looking forward to this weekend for Ed, but can't wait to talk with him about what transpired in that first game. And then we'll be joined by Kyle Clark at 9:05 this morning, and then the dude down the hall will wrap up the show with us at 9:35 this morning. So a lot of great guests coming up. We'll talk some college football gambling with Derbs' Front Range Spare Change week one. And I learned that this was the last year of Zero Week. They're doing away with it next
0: year. It's dumb.
19: Yep.
0: Okay. Everyone else realized what a stupid idea this was.
19: They're doing away with it next year. So every team will start, and it'll just be week one. Every other team will be playing. I know. It's a crazy, crazy, crazy concept. Bless you.
0: Thank you. Was that audible?
19: No.
0: Okay.
19: No.
0: I went, man, I potted down my mic, and if I still, my sneeze came through with no mic on, that's pretty powerful.
19: Yeah, very, very powerful. Very powerful. All right, fun show today. Excited about it. Brian's only got three more shows with me before he heads to Alaska, and I can't wait to dive into our right-hand
0: construction. Am I leaving?
19: Poll question, yes.
0: I don't have that attitude.
19: 6:18 the time. We've got a right-hand construction poll question coming your way next.
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0: 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Well, Brian is going on Saturday to a place that he's always wanted to visit.
1: Yep.
0: And that is our Right-Hand Construction poll question. What is one place that you've always wanted to visit? Is Alaska the top of the list?
1: Yeah, it is. My wife and I both have felt that way. We talked about where's the dream vacation, and Norway is a place I'd really love to go. My cousin is there right now traveling through our family heritage. There's a town in Norway called Flå, where we're all from, and you know where and to go there and see all that would be cool. But Alaska has always been at the top of my list. I want to see the beauty of it. I just want to feel it. It just seems like it's another planet.
0: Yeah.
1: You know, I know it's part of our country. I get that. But the separation seems so much, and it just, the pictures you see and everything just feels and sounds like another world. And I can't wait to go and see that and take a look at some of the wildlife. It's going to be incredible.
0: Don't get eaten by a bear.
1: I'm bringing my wife.
0: She's faster than you.
1: Yeah, but I think I can throw her.
0: Yeah, you can trip her.
1: Yeah, that's
0: yep. 100%.
1: No, we'll find some other people that are slower than us. Probably not. No. I'll just stay away from the bear. Stay on the boat,
0: yep.
1: Brian.
0: Yep,
1: stay on the boat, Brian.
0: And hopefully you don't need a bigger boat.
1: Yeah, and turn left.
0: Alaska's not one of those.
1: It's not on your list?
0: Not really, and I don't know why.
1: Are you more of a warm weather thing? Because I think the coolness of Alaska attracts me as well.
0: Yeah, this is what's weird. Like, and you know this about me. I'm not a huge, if I go on vacation, it's literally just to sleep.
1: Yeah,
0: it is a complete, let's shut her down, let's reset the old clock and body and mindset, and there's times that I could simply do that here, but the one place that I would really, really want to visit is Ireland. I think the pub scene, and I think playing golf in Ireland would be so much fun. Just the history, the link style courses,
1: absolutely,
0: those old buildings, because I would turn and go, that looks cool, and then I don't need to know the history behind it, I don't need to know, but I just want to look at an old castle and go, yeah, that's cool, and then move on with my day. And I think that would be all over the place over there. I love the accent.
1: So you'd like an afternoon in Ireland?
0: Yeah.
1: Okay.
0: An afternoon of looking at like three buildings.
1: Okay.
0: But the golf, I would really, I like a golf trip to Ireland.

0: Portland is like 1-1 for me. That is a place that I would love to go and play some golf and just visit the pubs and just enjoy. I think it would be really, really fun.
1: Do it.
0: Interesting. Yeah, maybe in like 20 years.
1: Whatever it is. Do it. We need to do those things.
0: I do agree. Antonio says Japan.
1: Hmm.
0: Kristen, this is right there with Ireland, but Scotland.
1: Okay, Scotland. Down with that as well.
0: Chad says New Zealand. New Zealand, kind of. Isn't that like a cleaner Australia? Like a less crazy Australia?
1: Fewer wombats.
0: Yeah.
1: I believe. Yeah.
0: Tammy says Graceland. Graceland?
1: Graceland? Oh, okay. Elvis is okay. Yeah, wants to head there and check that out. Yeah. That would be cool.
0: I like that. Drew says Alaska. And Tammy responded with, our son lives north of Anchorage. It's beautiful. Great thing to put on a bucket list. And then Tammy says downtown Anchorage. So she apparently hasn't been invited by her son.
1: That, well, go.
0: Yes.
1: Yeah, that's now, I mean, Susan Moore joins us every Friday for the Entertainment Hour. She used to be on television doing weather
0: in
1: Alaska, right up there in Anchorage.
0: That's crazy. Yeah, that's crazy.
1: Yeah, and I had another buddy that I worked with who used to do radio in Alaska.
0: What do you, like, hey, it's cold out.
1: Yeah, today's weather, you know it.
0: Yeah,
1: you know, like, but that's kind of us from June to September as well.
0: Yeah, but we every once in a while get a storm that comes. They're like, that was the first job offer I ever got, was to be the weather guy in Cheyenne. And I was like, yeah, I can tell everyone it's windy again today. Like that's easy enough to do. But Joshua says I would like to go to Alaska one day. HVAC guy says it changes right now. I would love to visit Beijing.
1: Oh, okay.
0: Seeing that, no interest.
1: China, Japan, as Antonio said, Japan, right?
0: Yeah.
1: I'm not big on either of those. My wife went to Japan when she was young.
0: Oh, really?
1: Yeah. And, you know, she just has there's some great memories of getting to see that. I'm at the point where I just think it would be neat to see a lot of the different things out there on the planet, not just in pictures.
0: Yeah.
1: See, you know what I mean?
0: I do. Let's go to the Clearwater Products Hotline. We got the Lonster up there this morning. Lonnie, is the place you've always wanted to visit, like, Longmont?
1: I thought it was going to be, you know, Crazy Carl's.
2: Yeah, you know, or something like that. Sure, yeah.
1: How about it, Lonnie? Do you have a like a dream vacation? Is there some place you've always wanted to just feel, just be in?
2: You know what? First thing, it's hump day.
1: It's hump day, hump day, hump day, hump day, hump day, hump day, hump day, hump day. I like hump day. It makes me a happy boy.
0: Oompa, oompa, oompa, oompa.
1: There we go. I actually completely forgot about that we were going to be singing this morning.
0: I did, too. I was in here. My microphone was off. I was blowing my nose, and I literally went, oh, boy, and smacked my microphone back on.
1: You hit oompa mid-blow, which was pretty nice. Yeah.
2: That was a neat hit I heard on the phone there.
0: What is one place you've always wanted to visit, Lonster?
2: I'd say Germany.
1: Ah,
0: that's a good answer.
1: Yeah, my wife did that one too. Germany's a great answer. She went there during Oktoberfest.
0: Yeah.
1: And just a massive party in the country.
0: It's funny because my uncle is from Germany.
1: Oh, that's right.
0: And he says, don't visit during Oktoberfest. He goes, that's not really, if you want to know what it's authentically like, that is like when people just go to the Greeley Stampede. Or, oh, you know what I mean?
1: It's absolutely.
0: Like, hey, that's not what it's really always like. And so he's like, don't go during Oktoberfest. But Germany would be a lot of fun to do.
1: Are you part German? Is that your heritage, Lonnie?
2: Yeah.
1: Okay.
0: Very good. Very good, Lonster. Hey, thanks for the call this morning, my friend.
2: Hey, guys, have a good day and happy hump day.
1: Happy hump day, Lonnie. See you, buddy.
0: Ryan texts again. His wife and him are going to Greece. I bet Greece would be a lot of fun.
1: It would be.
0: Yeah.
1: Yeah, that's another one. It's not at the top of mine.
0: Yeah.
1: But I still think it would be fun.
0: I think it'd be fun. I think Italy would be fun. Another comment for Scotland here this morning.
1: Mm-hmm.
0: So let us know, what is one place that you've always wanted to visit? That is our right-hand construction.
1: Connecticut.
0: Poll question. Like, there are states that I still haven't gotten back to.
1: You ever met anyone from there?
0: No.
1: Neither have I.
0: No, no.
1: Is it real?
0: I can't.
1: Mm-hmm.
0: I think so, because Jim Mora.
1: Oh, and isn't that where ESPN's headquarters are?
0: Yeah, Bristol.
1: Okay. All right.
0: Yeah, but that could be broadcasting from the moon. We don't know.
1: No, we don't.
0: 6:33 the time.
1: We know some of the talent is.
0: Yes. Sports says, I've always wanted to spend a couple or 3 days in Sedona, Arizona, but I'm afraid to get weirded out by the fascination with crystals and crap like that. So, no.
1: I was in Sedona and I bought some. Shocker.
0: Just don't go to Winslow. Not as nice as what the sound, the song.
1: No, you have to just because of the Eagles song.
0: No, you don't.
1: Okay.
0: No, you don't. It's not that great. 6:34 the time. Now let us know what is one place you've always wanted to visit. That is our right-hand construction poll question. 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
0: Brand new texter here to the program. Thanks for joining us, and Andrew texting in this morning. My girlfriend and I are headed to Bali tomorrow morning.
1: Holy cow. That's neat. I have no idea where that is on a map.
0: India? Question mark?
1: Over okay, there? So not Missouri.
0: I don't.
1: Okay. I had that wrong in my head.
0: Is that it's India, right?
1: I'm the guy who got lost on the way to the golf course yesterday, and you expect me to be able to
0: talk. Yeah, that's true.
1: And I'm going to tell you where Bali is.
0: Indonesia.
1: That's what I was going to say.
0: It started with an I.
1: North or south?
0: It is central.
1: Ah, okay. Mm-hmm. Central Indonesia.
0: Which is part of Southeast Asia, of course. Duh. Would you like to know about the...
1: What's their main crop?
0: They're positioned just 8 degrees south of the equator.
1: Okay.
0: East of the major island of Java. Thought that was just a program that everyone had on their computer that no one knew what they did.
1: JavaScript. Yeah.
0: And the capital of Bali is Denpasar, as we all know.
1: Yeah.
0: It's situated in the southern part of the island.
1: Well, that sounds like quite an adventure. Have fun on it. That'd be great.
0: Yeah, that's going to be fun. I know that the owner here at the station, he's going to one of either Greenland or Iceland. And I don't remember which one
1: really?
0: He's going to.
1: It's just going to land at the end of it.
0: Yes, I know it's one of them. I know he told me, but I was like, oh, wow, good for you. Can I do this now?
1: Hasn't he done some of those wild traveling things? Didn't he do like
0: India,
1: a safari or do some kind of thing too? And
0: yeah, very much a world traveler. But he went to India for a month long ago.
1: I didn't notice he was gone.
0: Yeah, that doesn't shock me. it doesn't shock me at all. But yeah, he was like, it's funny hearing from him because he's like, yeah, I don't think I would ever go back to India, but I do want to go back to this place. Somebody who has traveled that much. But Andrew, thanks for texting in this morning. If you want, text KFKA to that 888-530-0043. And hopefully we'll get your name saved and you become a staple here on the program. And you better be listening in Bali tomorrow. That's all I'm saying. Okay.
1: Yeah, absolutely. We're worldwide.
0: You can't become a brand new texter and then go on a long vacation and forget about us. You're committed to us now. I know you're taking your girlfriend, but you're committed to us. So make sure you text us. HVAC guy says, Bali has volcanoes.
1: Excitedly wrote that, too. Yeah, that would be rather awesome to see one of those as well.
0: Yeah.
1: And Hawaii is another destination. You know, for me, it was Alaska, Hawaii were two. And when I think about it, I'm much more Alaska than I am Hawaii.
0: Yeah, I'm not. Hawaii, no. One big wave.
1: Oh, yeah, you've always had that fear.
0: Yeah, no, I'm good.
1: Suddenly you're living in the water.
0: 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But first, the KFK News and Sports Center.
9: I'm Peter Killeen with your KFKA local news. Greeley Evans School District 6 students on average performed a little better in math this past school year, but struggled in reading and writing. According to the latest results from the Colorado Measures of Academic Success, state testing that gauges student progress at the end of a school year. Greeley Tribune reporting District 6 experienced a 0.9% increase in students who met or exceeded expectations on the math assessment compared to 2025. A Greeley barbecue restaurant closed its doors over the weekend and plans to reopen next spring in downtown Loveland. According to the Loveland Reporter Herald, Georgia Boys Barbecue served the Greeley location's last customers on Sunday. The restaurant opened there in 2021. The Longmont and Frederick locations will continue to operate as usual. They hope to open in Loveland in late spring next year. Northern Colorado's Voice, 103.1 and 1310 KFKA, and online at 1310kfka.com.
10: I'm Channel 2 Pinpoint Weather meteorologist Alden German. Temperatures will continue to heat up as we head through the first week of September. 90 degrees expected for Wednesday. Temperatures climb into the low 90s Thursday and middle 90s, still sunny Friday afternoon.
11: 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I'm John Thayer. TJ Rumfield hit a two-run home run in the seventh inning, lifting the Rockies to a victory over the Baltimore Orioles yesterday. 4-2 the final score. Colorado with the victory improves to 53-86. Gabriel Hughes got the start for the Rockies. He went 4 2/3, giving up 4 hits, 1 earned run. He struck out 4 and walked 2. In the no decision. The Rockies and Orioles are back at it this afternoon. College football this week. Colorado kicks out the season tomorrow night in Atlanta. They'll play Georgia Tech. Air Force is home on Saturday. Falcons host Duquesne. Colorado State will host Wyoming on Saturday, while Northern Colorado will host South Dakota. 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
0: Traffic around Northern Colorado this morning. Everything is looking good on those Northern Colorado roadways. No issues at all right now. 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
0: Today is Wednesday, September 2nd. The word of the day is dissonant.
1: Never heard of it.
0: Dissonant typically describes music that is not in harmony or sounds and notes that clash.
1: Oh, although not hearing of that word, I have certainly been that word.
0: Yeah. In non-music context, dissonant describes things that clash by not being in agreement or by not fitting well together.
1: So many jokes.
0: Dissonant is the word of the day. It is National Blueberry Popsicle Day today.
1: But that's not something you see real often.
0: No.
1: I mean, I've had a lot of flavored popsicles, but blueberry is not one that... that I've seen.
0: No, and it's also National VJ Day today. On September 2nd, National VJ Day, Victory Over Japan Day, recognizes Allied forces' victory over Japan during World War II. Officials announced the surrender of Japan to the Allies on August 15th of 1945. The official signing of surrender took place on September 2nd of 1945, ending World War II.
1: Fantastic. And God bless everyone who ever served during that conflict. So few of them left.
0: Correct.
1: But, what an honor to have gotten to work with some of them.
0: Yeah, it's special, man. Over under today.
1: That sounds like it's a rough one.
0: I'm going to go.
1: Be kind.
0: 10.5.
1: Oh,
0: I'm just going to go.
1: That doesn't sound nice.
0: In sport text again, I cannot believe your careful tending of the clock this morning. Don't stop to mention this text on the air or you'll risk getting all messed up as usual. We had enough time to read that text. All right. So 10.5. Let me get my pen. Let me get my paper, Brian. And let's go. We start first with Mark Harmon, who turns 75.
1: NCIS.
0: Yes.
1: Okay.
0: Yes.
1: And other stuff, too.
0: Freaky Friday.
1: Not on the top of my list, but...
0: Keanu Reeves turned 62.
1: Just a cool dude, I think.
0: I would agree with that.
1: Yeah.
0: Salma Hayek turned 60.
1: Beautiful. Talented.
0: Allison Miller turns 41.
1: No idea.
0: I don't know either, but the name sounds very...
1: Well, her name is Allison Miller. I mean, my God, okay. If that's not a familiar sounding name.
0: Back off, man.
1: Is that Miller?
0: I can't... He is. Allison Miller. I have no idea who she is. Jimmy Clanton, if he's still alive.
1: No.
0: Okay, Jimmy Clanton is still alive. 88 years old today. Singer. Rosalind Ashford is 83.
1: No.
0: Singer of Martha and the Vandellas. Linda Pearl is 71.
1: No.
0: Linda Pearl of Happy Days and Matlock. Jerry Augustiniak.
1: Augustiniak? No.
0: He's the drummer of 10,000 Maniacs, 68 today.
1: I only know 999 of them.
0: That's, you mean 9,900?
1: No, there's a lot of them, okay. I don't know. Yeah.
0: Paul Deacon is 67.
1: Paul Deacon of the Mavericks?
0: Yes.
1: Okay.
0: Yep, that is correct. Tuck Watkins is 60.
1: Sounds like a rodeo star.
0: From One Life to Live. Cynthia Quatros is 57.
1: No.
0: Cynthia Quatros. Let's see. KC is 57.
1: From KC and JoJo?
0: Yes.
1: Okay.
0: That is correct.
1: I got that.
0: Let's see. Nicholas Pinnock. Is 53.
1: No idea.
0: Actor for life. Cat Williams is 53.
1: Yeah, an annoying comedian.
0: Yes. Michael Lombardi is 52.
1: He's an actor.
0: From?
1: Cop show. I think he's one of those guys. I know him if I see him, but I'm not going to be able to tell you what he's in.
0: Yeah, not in any cop show.
1: Yeah, we'll pass that on.
0: Tiffany Hines is 49.
1: The ketchup girl?
0: Yes.
1: Okay.
0: No.
1: Okay.
0: Sam Rivers is 48.
1: No.
0: Bassist of Limp Bizkit. Jonathan Kite is 47.
1: No.
0: From Two Broke Girls. Joshua Henry is 41.
1: No.
0: 42, from Hamilton.
1: This is not looking good.
0: Spencer Smith is 39.
1: Nope.
0: Drummer of Panic at the Disco. Zed is 37.
1: Nope.
0: He's a DJ music producer. Terry Bradshaw is 78.
1: Of course.
0: Jimmy Connors is 74.
1: Tennis great.
0: Eric Dickerson is 66.
1: Football great.
0: Lennox Lewis.
1: Boxing great.
0: 61. But unfortunately, that is it, though.
1: Ah, I fall a half shy.
0: Half short. Half short.
1: That's not the first time.
0: Figured that the Jimmy Clanton, that was one that you were going to know.
1: Yeah, I know most 88-year-old singers. At least their parents.
0: I mean, you do. Is that not a fair assessment?
1: No, that is a fair assessment. No, I mean, between that and somebody from 10,000 Maniacs or whatever else. I don't have a problem with the line.
0: You seemed worried about it when I first said it.
1: I was. It seemed like I wouldn't get there, and
0: not
1: I didn't.
0: Very often do you have that many athletes on there, too. That's what was surprising to me. A lot of great athletes born on this day.
1: There were. I tried.
0: Any birthday shout-outs from you?
1: No, I have absolutely nothing.
0: Happy birthday to the lead pastor over at Christ Community Church, Alan Kraft. Happy birthday to him today. I got to play some golf with Alan a couple years ago during that COVID year.
1: Oh,
0: where
1: very
0: we were
1: good.
0: Just paired together the whole year. And you heard me on the golf course yesterday.
1: I did.
0: And I got done saying some of that stuff. I looked at Alan and said, Alan, what do you do for work? That was tough. That was tough.
1: Been. Mulligan.
0: Yes, yeah. Correct. Would have liked one. All right, if it's your birthday, a very happy birthday to you. 6:53 the time now. We are doing well with the clock this morning. Let's get to the kids. The Daybreak Market Report.
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4: Good day, everyone. I'm Wayne Northland. On Tuesday, cattle futures found themselves trading lower as the market simply didn't have enough support available for it to safely and confidently trade a little bit higher. Of course, cash cattle trade continues to trend lower over the past few weeks. Nothing to report yesterday except for asking prices. They were noted in the South at $225. It's likely trade will be delayed until the latter half of the week, and prices expected to be lower with packers sitting on plenty of inventory. Prices for December live cattle yesterday down $1.20 at $213.37. February lower at $214.92. Box beef prices did manage to close higher. Choice cuts up nearly $4 at $379.75. Now feeder cattle futures into the day lower, as traders didn't feel comfortable with the amount of support available in the complex either. October lower at $315.40, November losing $1.90 at $308.52. And we've been seeing mostly lower trends across our local livestock markets as well. A light offering seen at Winter Livestock over in Riverton, Wyoming. Prices for slaughter bulls were lower to $20 lower on some lots. Those prices ranged anywhere from $1.61 up to $1.89. Stock cows going through the ring, middle-aged, anywhere from $1.51 to $1.67, weighing 1,127 pounds.
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4: While the cattle market has been softer, the lamb market was impressive this week in Billings, Montana at the public auction yards. Over 9,400 head marketed this week. Feeder lambs under 70 pounds, $35 to $50 higher. 70 to 89 weight lambs, $15 to $25 higher. Over that was generally steady. Looking to a lot of 1,100 head of feeder lambs, averaging 73 pounds. They brought a price of $370. Over 870 head of 84-pound lambs, averaged $348. Now, wheat futures also have been on a higher trend. Yesterday, all three markets closing higher, building momentum after trading lower early Monday. Traders giving little weight to reports that Turkey is making efforts to secure safe passage for Black Sea grain exports. The overnight trade, a little bit mixed. December contracts seeing a lower trend for KC currently at 837, March at 850. Minneapolis, September higher at 755. All December is down 6 cents at 770. May popping up 11 cents, though, at 803. This morning, Chicago wheat is down 6 cents at 776. Corn, it's down a nickel in December right now at 540. I'm Lee Northland, Western Ag Network.
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0: 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A local barbecue restaurant goes bye-bye.
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1: ABC News, I'm Sherry Preston. Oil prices bouncing around a bit this morning, but Brent crude is still trading at more than $93 a barrel after the latest back-and-forth attacks in the Middle East between Iran and the United States. Search teams are trying to find any more survivors after the deadly flash flooding in Nepal. ABC's Britt Clenett is in the capital of Kathmandu.
2: The urgent search for the workers trapped in tunnels. They're using thermal drones to get a closer look. Still no sign of life yet, while families of those 75 Americans desperate for answers.
1: About 4,000 people are missing. The death toll has now risen past 1,100. Back to deliberations this morning for the jury in the Massachusetts murder trial of Lindsay Clancy. She says she was suffering from postpartum psychosis when she killed her three young children. The jury saying they're deadlocked. Golfer Tiger Woods has just arrived at a Florida courthouse where he's expected to change his not guilty plea in a DUI case. Earlier this year, he got into an accident where his SUV flipped on its side. This is ABC News.
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5: I'm Peter Killeen with your KFKA local news. Greeley's $18.1 million budget deficit has been closed, but keeping the budget balanced will require keeping a tight hold on spending for years to come. According to the Greeley Tribune, over the past few months, city staff has worked to find cuts across department budgets by reducing services and eliminating staff. The city's identified $16.8 million in budget cuts, which have not yet been approved. Greeley Evans School District 6 students on average performed a little better in math this past school year, but struggled in reading and writing, with a few notable exceptions. According to the latest results from the Colorado Measures of Academic Success, that state testing that gauges student progress at the end of a school year. Greeley Tribune reporting District 6 experienced a 0.9% increase in students who met or exceeded expectations on the math assessment compared to 2025. Northern Colorado's Voice, 103.1 and 1310 KFKA, and online at 1310kfka.com.
6: I'm Channel 2 Pinpoint Weather meteorologist Alden German. Temperatures will continue to heat up as we head through the first week of September. 90 degrees expected for Wednesday. Temperatures climb into the low 90s Thursday and middle 90s, still sunny Friday afternoon.
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12: 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Everything is looking good on those Northern Colorado roadways right now. I'm not seeing any issues at all out there. 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Let's get into news for Northern Colorado.
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12: 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I am Tanner Schwint, Brian Carey, my co-host. This first story coming courtesy of the Greeley Tribune. Greeley nonprofit founder gets 10 years probation for stealing $1.2 million from the organization. Justin Davenport, 49 years old, was sentenced to 10 years of probation by Weld County District Court Judge Sean Lacefield during a Monday sentencing hearing. He pleaded guilty to two felony counts of filing false tax returns and felony theft between $100,000 and $1 million, according to Colorado court records. Charges of felony theft of more than $1 million and a misdemeanor charge for failure to pay taxes were dismissed as part of a March plea deal, according to court records as well. On top of the 10 years probation, he was also sentenced to pay over $1.7 million in restitution, which accounts for the amount he stole from Loved Ones Against Meth Ministries, with interest. A payment of $80,000 toward restitution was made Monday, and Davenport will pay off the rest in monthly installments. He was also sentenced to 1 year of work release. Davenport said it was humbling to hear his ex-wife, who once spoke in defense of him while he was in active addiction, now speak against him and ask the judge to send him to jail. The quote from Davenport, "I am dedicated to pay whatever I need back. I don't have a lot, but I'm willing to do whatever it takes," Davenport said. The judge, Lacefield, said that for people struggling with meth addiction, the nonprofit was all they had for support. The judge said he was struggling to understand how Davenport could steal from the nonprofit and not see that it was wrong. Deputy District Attorney Lacey Wells said a nonprofit should be dedicated to helping people and not making people rich. She said the nonprofit was a noble enterprise before it was corrupted and harmed Weld County's sober living community. Davenport founded the nonprofit back in 2005. 2005 alongside his ex-wife. He was arrested May 2025 and his then-wife in 2022 told the police he stole $1.2 million from the nonprofit after the nonprofit sold a downtown Greeley property for $2.8 million in May of 2020, according to the arrest affidavit. You hear these stories and it's just... It's one of those things that why we have, you know, we talk with a lot of nonprofits here.
13: Yes,
12: man.
13: We do.
12: We talk with a lot of nonprofits. I need you to know, like, we do very, good background searches and stuff like that on the nonprofit, reputable nonprofits that we work with. Because this, to me, I hear that and go, you know, I wonder how many people go, where's my money going with this nonprofit or this nonprofit?
13: Oh, of course, it's a concern.
12: Yeah, I don't want it to shake the trust in the great nonprofits that we have in the area that are really doing great work, Brian.
13: Oh, no question. And this, I know these things happen, but it's not like this is a frequent problem. You know what I mean? I mean, these are, and people who run nonprofits look at this and just cringe. You know, because just one bad apple does make you question then. Yeah. And the last thing we can have at this point when there's such a need for donations to keep nonprofits afloat is to have any question of whether your money's actually going there. What really makes me cringe is when there is theft of that volume, especially, and attaching the word ministries.
12: Yeah. Oh, yeah.
13: There just feels like a little extra kick. When the thievery is coming from something like that.
12: Yeah. Well, and especially from someone who was, you know, in there in active addiction at one point. And this is, you know, the judge looking at him and saying this nonprofit was all those individuals had. That was the only hope that they had. Mm-hmm. And you were stealing from that.
13: That's brutal.
12: I mean, I think that was the judge trying to make a point there. But there you go. That story up on 1310KFK.com. 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A Greeley barbecue restaurant closes doors over the weekend and plans to reopen next spring in downtown Loveland. According to the Loveland Reporter Herald, Georgia Boys Barbecue served the Greeley location's last customers on Sunday. The restaurant opened in 2021 as the third location in Northern Colorado. That was on right downtown Greeley. The Longmont and Frederick locations will continue to operate as usual, according to a news release. The company hopes to open the Loveland location in late spring of 2027. I am thinking of the right one, right?
13: I don't know. I know you had tried this one. I don't believe I had been in to this one before.
12: But this one was the one right downtown, right?
13: That's my understanding.
12: What's the one out off 34? I thought that was Georgia Boys.
13: The one that is beside Texas Roadhouse?
12: Yeah.
13: Maybe.
12: I think that might be the one.
13: Okay, I guess I should have looked into that before we dove into this, because I'm feeling kind of
12: okay,
13: dumb.
12: Okay, it's not so the one downtown. It's the Georgia, and we've been in there.
13: Absolutely, okay.
12: Yeah, that's the one that is shutting its doors, moving to downtown Loveland.
13: Wow. Yeah, that's quite a location.
12: Yeah. That's right. That is right. Yeah, Georgia Boys is down. I can't remember the Faith. Thank you. I say no. It's not downtown. I can't remember the one downtown. As we apologize about that, we had that messed up. Georgia Boys Barbecue was one over on 28th Street, right off of Highway 34, just on the west side of Texas Roadhouse.
13: Yes.
12: But yeah, it shut down. It's served its last customers on Sunday, and now opening over in Loveland. I feel like that has kind of been a revolving door of restaurants, has it not?
13: There had been a few. There's been a few there. I think there was a barbecue joint before that years ago. I believe that was Johnny Carino's.
12: It was 100% Johnny Carino's.
13: Yeah. That's when I first moved here, I think.
12: Yeah.
13: You know, I think it was that for quite some time. And then there's been a few different things that have come and gone throughout there.
12: Yeah.
13: But I don't know. It's, you know, we talk about it over and over. It's restaurants are tough, man.
12: Yeah.
13: They are, but...
12: And I wonder, too, like, if it was just one of those situations where it's like, okay, things are fine here, but downtown Loveland, with the boom that they're having going on in downtown
13: Loveland...
12: Yeah,
13: and they are.
12: They've invested a lot of money in downtown Loveland.
13: Mm-hmm.
12: And, you know, it was maybe just one of those where, hey, we can't pass this up. And also, like, that's a big-ass facility over there, you know, where that restaurant
13: is. There's a lot of space.
12: A lot of space. I always used to think where... Randy's, you know, used to be, and whatever, I can't think of the name of the place that it was afterwards. Not in Evans, but the one right in
13: the Westlake Center.
12: The Westlake Center. That's a very big area for a restaurant, too.
13: Oh, it's, yeah. The square footage inside is huge.
12: Yeah, and that's what I always wonder. Like, okay, what is that perfect for? Because I think for some restaurants, it's too big of a space.
13: Yes.
12: Because you walk in there and it feels like it's empty, even though, you know, it's probably not. And we talk about it all the time. Like, if a place is busy, that's good. You know, it's a good sign because there's a lot of people in there. And there's almost something about when you walk into an empty restaurant, it's like, why is there no one else here? But George Boy's Barbecue will be moving to Loveland starting in May of next year. So, Smokin' Dave's is the one downtown. Thank you very much.
13: That's the one. Yeah, I was trying to think of the name. I knew it was another good one. There was, I think we went through a period of time where several barbecue joints opened up around the same time.
12: Yeah, Smokin' Dave's is very good downtown, too, if you're craving barbecue. But
13: I am now.
12: Georgia Boys Barbecue is moving to Loveland, Texas here. I liked that place. It was really good.
13: Yeah, nice people. Had some good food there when I'd been there.
12: Yes, yes. And SP, Smokin' Dave's is downtown. Thank you very much, SP, for that. Let's get into, sorry, I got distracted by the text line. 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I'm a professional broadcaster. Let's get to the weather from Cody Wilson, Denver and Front Range weather meteorologist. Today for us, rinse and repeat of yesterday, 85 to 92 degrees here for us on the Front Range. Cody's medium and long range forecast Thursday and Friday will be even hotter and remain mostly dry. Lower and middle 90s become common across the eastern plains, while any afternoon storm remains isolated and primarily confined to the higher terrain. Monsoon moisture begins returning this weekend. Shower and thunderstorm chances will gradually increase across the mountains while above average, or while coverage remains lower across the plains. You don't have to worry about this, Brian.
13: No, I have no worries whatsoever about the weather is going to be doing here. But I have been checking constantly at my different places I'm going to be going, different ports that I'm hitting, and it looked like in one of them 62 degrees, and the other it will be 52 with a 70% chance of rain.
12: That's like right up your alley.
13: Oh, it totally is. Yeah, absolutely. It's going to be great. I look forward to those temperatures here because that feels like football.
12: Yes, correct, and that's what Cody does say. It's going to be above average for the long weekend for Labor Day weekend. The temps will stay above average through the holiday weekend, and we will trend less hot next week with continued chances for showers and storms. The drama is always in the details, you precious little pickles. Joke of the day, what do you call a flying monkey with a fever?
13: A flying monkey with a fever, I don't know.
12: A hot air baboon. I hate it.
13: Eight.
12: I hate it.
13: Eight. Yeah, I like eight it a half, lot. Yeah, that's half. Very good. That's well done, Cody.
12: Yeah. I am glad that we don't have to give him kudos for that in person because he will not be here for a while.
13: True.
12: There you go. 7:17 the time now. 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

0: have the Rockies bus up and going this year, but for years.
1: Well, we started it before the season started.
0: And thankfully, the only reason we could get it started was...
1: Started.
0: And thankfully, the only reason we could get it started was Auto Taylor. Because that thing has been...

0: I thought they had played 139.
1: Maybe. They've won 53 games. I know that. Kind of a fun game last night against the Orioles.
0: Orioles are right. They're only 2.5 out.
1: They were,
0: I think,
1: were just a half before that game last night, and then the Rockies beating them.
0: One and a half. Then yeah,
1: 53-86. Sport. What is the on pace? 53-86. They're only 29.5 back of the Dodgers.
0: They need to win 10 games to not lose 100 again, which would be a major league record of 4 years in a row with 100-plus losses.
1: So they've got to go 10-13.
0: That's not easy.
1: They've got to go 10-13.
0: That's a lot better than what their percentage has been this year. So that would take quite an effort.
1: Yeah, they're probably going to lose 100 again, aren't they? Are we now firmly in the worst team? Oh, we got the Athletics and the Angels.
0: Yeah, there's a couple other that are right there. And the Angels just being sold to the Cronkies.
1: Yeah, I saw that.
0: Yeah, Mike Trout was very happy.
1: As he should be.
0: Yeah, no, he said, a fresh start, change of pace. Cronkies have done very well.
1: All they do is win.
0: They've got
1: the Rams. They won with the Nuggets. They've won with the Avalanche. Their mammoth team, the professional lacrosse league.
0: Yeah.
1: They own an English Premier League, too, if you want to go
0: right.
1: Arsenal, who just won the EPL as well. Like, all they do is win. So, good for the Angels for getting bought. That's like, teams are getting bought and sold all over the place, doesn't it feel like?
0: Much more so than they had been in the past, which is surprising when the price tag is what they are.
1: Yeah, Tiger's license got suspended for 5 years.
0: Thought he was throwing in a plea.
1: Yeah, that was a plea.
0: Where he was changing his plea to what, not guilty or something? Or just, it's not as guilty as I said I was.
1: Woods pleaded no contest.
0: Okay.
1: To a reduced charge of reckless driving and refusal to submit to a lawful test in Florida. As part of the agreement, Woods also agreed to pay $1,500 in fines. The golf legend also was found guilty of careless driving, a moving violation. Woods, so he doesn't have a license for 5 years.
0: Does he have to do a breathalyzer before he gets in the cart?
1: I hope they never start that.
0: It would put an end to golf.
1: It would put an end to John Daly for sure. There's no way John Daly would ever play again if that was the case.
0: That's true.
1: But yeah, the court's just finally telling Tiger, do what you should have done years ago. Give up the keys, give up the license.
0: Buy a driver.
1: Yeah, correct.
0: I mean, just hire one.
1: Yes.
0: Yeah.
1: I don't understand that at all. Kyle Van Noy secures the deal with the Vikings.
0: Saw that 35-year-old linebacker. I can't say I know who he is.
1: He was with the Patriots and the Baltimore Ravens. He played the last three seasons with the Baltimore Ravens. So he is now on the Vikings, 35 years old.
0: Yeah, there's still have announcements been made? Has everyone named their starting quarterback? Did the Raiders officially name
1: Mora.
0: Cousins yet? I was talking NFL, but we know CSU still. We're not going to know until kickoff, are we?
1: No, Jim Mora came out and said that he's not making an announcement. I hate it so much. I still think CSU wins, but I hate this so much. But we can talk about that with Kevin Lytle tomorrow, I'm sure. Jonathan Cooper on the commissioner's exempt list, so he'll be suspended for at least 2 to 6 weeks, depending on how his court case in Douglas County comes out.
0: And he's accused of, is it domestic violence?
1: Yeah, something. Some form of that.
0: Domestic incident, anyway.
1: Yeah, that's what he's been accused of. Remember him and his girlfriend were both arrested that first night, and then he went back to her house later, and it broke a... It wasn't a... what is the...
0: Restraining order?
1: It wasn't a restraining order, but it was like a protective something or another. It was like a temporary restraining order, I suppose, is what it was. But now he's going to have to... Yeah, he's on the commissioner's exempt list. What does that mean for the Broncos? You got one less pass rusher, so you got an opportunity for one of those young guys. A lot of people were shocked by some of the moves made by the Broncos in their 53-man roster with some of the cuts that were made. But I saw Brady. I agree with Brady. He's not listening right now. He's recording Football 52, so I can say that. I agree with Brady. The Broncos are true Super Bowl contenders.
0: I'm telling him.
1: You cannot, if you cannot contribute right now, right here, this season, you're not for the Broncos. Like, it's no more time for the high upside guys, these project guys. Yeah. It's win now mode. So I do agree with that.

0: Sport says they are on pace for 61.8 wins.
1: Don't know how that's possible.
0: He says, I've done the math. 100 losses.
1: Yeah.
0: They're 10 games.
1: It's unavoidable.
0: They're 10 games better than what they were last year already.
1: Okay.
0: With a month to play.
1: Mm-hmm.
0: That's something positive.
1: No, it is. It's an improvement.
0: It is. You said, Chris, now that the Cronkies have picked up the Angels, will the Walmart group go more aggressively towards Rockies ownership? Montfort family could be much more richer. I don't think so.
1: I don't see that happening.
0: They're good with where they're at. I got to tell you, though, I think I'm officially out on Warren Schaefer as manager of the Rockies. I hate how he handled the Cole Kerrig situation.
1: Really?
0: And he even came out and said, like, I screwed this deal up. Like, what I said in the media, it was not right of how I handled it with Cole, you know. And I see people, you know, longtime Rockies fans are like, I hate his attitude. He's breaking bats and this and that. I'm like, great, you finally have somebody who cares, who wants to be good, who's competitive to the degree, and you hate it? Like, you don't flip off fans, but I guarantee you, whatever that Braves fan said was not good to Cole. And but I hate, like, Schaaf comes out and says, hey, he's not going to start the next couple of games. And instead, you know, he doesn't start the next day in Atlanta, but when they need a little bit of an offensive spark in the fifth or sixth inning, they bring him in as a pinch hitter. Same thing happened the next day. It's like, either just say he's sitting the next day and then come back and be done with it. Instead, this draws into 2 or 3 days where it's all the talk around the Rockies is Cole Kerrig's not getting the start. I think I'm out on Warren Schaefer. I don't love it.
1: Well, I was really hoping what we would see was a team that was improving.
0: Yeah,
1: as the season went along, and I'm not seeing that.
0: Getting some good outing, like Tanner Gordon, the Rockies had like an hour long rain delay on Monday,
1: and that was the highlight.
0: Well, no, the highlight was Tanner Gordon had gone 5 innings and had only thrown like 60 some pitches and hadn't given up a run, and so he was lights out. But then an hour long delay, he couldn't come back out, and he was disappointed. About Gabriel Hughes gets his first, I think he gets the win. No, he does not. He did not secure the win last night because the bullpen just gave up a bomb. But Gabriel Hughes was great last night. So you're seeing those young guys that didn't start the season with us really do there. And TJ Renfield hasn't dropped off. He had a 2-run home run, go-ahead home run in the bottom of the 7th inning. So he's right there firmly in contention for Rookie of the Year for the Rockies.
1: And should be. There's definitely been some brightness.
0: Yeah.
1: But not nearly enough to reel me in.
0: No, I'm still watching it. As long as there's not a football game on, the Rockies will still be on my TV. And I am a sicko for that. I know that, but still.
1: Yeah, I've reached the apathy portion of the season.
0: Yeah, that's fair. That's fair. Hey, coming up on September 20th, a vintage affair for Pathways. 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

0: 7:35 on your Wednesday morning. Welcome back in to Good Morning NoCo. 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Little Hey Soul Sister from Trey, and you're going to hear that one probably cranked on some decks over the upcoming Labor Day weekend. 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And I believe Craig's scheduled to come in and join us this weekend.
1: Yeah, Mosquito Craig is going to be in tomorrow morning at 7:05 and talk about their new subscription plans that they have out there as well.
0: Good idea.
1: Our right-hand construction poll question, we want to know what's a place that you've always wanted to visit. Eastside Chris texting in, I crossed off, let me see here, checked off the den. Next, Sydney, Australia.
0: It's the natural progression.
1: It typically is. 7:37 the time now. We'll get to more of your responses coming up.
0: Maybe not. Not
1: well, yeah. Maybe I should read another one that is just like a good, like Mike says, Australia or New Zealand. Faith says Hawaii. Australia. Terry says Yellowstone. And Danny Joe says Sesame Street. I did not mean to end it. I did not mean to end the segment in that way, but here we are. 7:37 the time now. Robin Farlman, Livestock Exchange, joins us next. But first, the KFK News and Sports Center.
2: I'm Peter Killeen with your KFKA local news. Greeley Evans School District 6 students on average performed a little better in math this past school year, but struggled in reading and writing. According to the latest results from the Colorado Measures of Academic Success, state testing that gauges student progress at the end of a school year. Greeley Tribune reporting District 6 experienced a 0.9% increase in students who met or exceeded expectations on the math assessment compared to 2025. A Greeley barbecue restaurant closed its doors over the weekend and plans to reopen next spring in downtown Loveland. According to the Loveland Reporter-Herald, Georgia Boys Barbecue served the Greeley location's last customers on Sunday. The restaurant opened there in 2021. The Longmont and Frederick locations will continue to operate as usual. They hope to open in Loveland in late spring next year. Northern Colorado's Voice, 103.1 and 1310 KFKA, and online at 1310kfka.com.
3: I'm your Daybreak on 2 meteorologist Travis Michaels. Got plenty of sunshine today as temperatures top out right around that 90-degree mark. Might get an isolated little storm kind of late in the day, but we're going to really dry things out for the rest of the week. Also going to start to ramp up the temps. Headed into the low 90s on your Thursday, mid-90s on Friday, back to the low 90s on Saturday. Sunday still hot right around that 90-degree mark, but could add in a quick little shower or storm. Those little storm chances lingering around for Labor Day as we round out the holiday weekend.
4: 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I'm John Thayer. TJ Rumfield hit a two-run home run in the seventh inning, lifting the Rockies to a victory over the Baltimore Orioles yesterday. 4-2 the final score. Colorado with the victory improves to 53-86. Gabriel Hughes got the start for the Rockies. He went 4 2/3, giving up 4 hits, 1 earned run. He struck out 4 and walked 2. In the no decision. The Rockies and Orioles are back at it this afternoon. College football this week. Colorado kicks off the season tomorrow night in Atlanta. They'll play Georgia Tech. Air Force is home on Saturday. Falcons host Duquesne. Colorado State will host Wyoming on Saturday, while Northern Colorado will host South Dakota. 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
1: Traffic around Northern Colorado, Highway 34 backing up in a couple of spots here this morning over at 47th Avenue and just west of 257 at County Road 17 this morning. Slow in both directions out there at County Road 17, but as I look at the camera this morning, I'm not seeing any accidents, just lots of people. And it seems to be that case everywhere around Northern Colorado right now. No accidents, just lots of people. 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
1: Welcome back into the Aloe Fiber Studios. I'm Tanner Schwent, Brian Gary, my co-host. And joining us now on the Clearwater Products Hotline, it is Robin Varlman with Livestock Exchange. Robin, good morning to you. How are those cattle markets looking here on this Wednesday?
12: Good morning to you.
1: Yeah.
12: That's going to be the better thing that we're both going to say is good morning, because the markets are kind of a little bit ugly this morning. Everything's, you know, we've seen things a little bit on the favorable side coming back up just a tick. But then, you know, on the overnights, they decided to, take them back the other way. But now we're starting this morning at 744. We're opening up with a little bit of positive on the cattle side and a little negative on the corn side. So corn, they took 5.5 cents off and so far this morning. And then on the live cattle prices, they put a dollar on the feeder board, and then they have put 3 cents on the live cattle, which is the fat. So that is an encouraging note. So whenever they woke up this morning, they decided it was going to be a good day instead of, you know, we're not going to trade on the lower side. We're going to make things green, and green means go, right?
1: Right, Robin, and I was very interested. How did the sale go for you guys last week? Of course, still the cattle market coming off the heels of the tariff relief. Did you guys feel that down there last Thursday?
12: You know, we had a great sale all in all. The markets were affected, yes. The coal cow price and things were a little softer, but you know, it's still good. Not where we like to see it as producers, but on the other hand, thankful for what there is there. So we're hoping it's going to be steady or maybe creep back up just a little this week, but I'm not for sure if that's going to happen yet. We'll have to just kind of look at our reports and see what we've actually got going on out there.
13: Thought you were going to say crystal ball.
1: Mm-hmm.
13: That was
12: my name is not Medusa.
13: You have much better hair.
1: Nice. That was well done by you two today. That was very well done by both of you guys today. Robin, more, you know, news in the ag industry, at least headlines. Now, and I haven't read into this one as much, but President Trump is talking about possibly easing restrictions on being able to sell beef for individuals. What are your thoughts on it? I'm sure you've read into this a little bit more.
12: You know, excuse me, there's a lot of that goes on and has currently been going on. So, you know, if you look around your own community, you see a lot of people that are farm to fork, you know what I mean? Raising them on the ranch, you know, contracting them as individuals, quarters, halves, eighth beef, box beef. There's a lot of that goes on. But I don't think a lot of the public knows that, that is not in that industry. So, again, our industry needs to educate more, reach out more to the people that President Trump is reaching.
1: Yeah, I think it was just interesting as I was hearing that about what it could mean, and I just never know what the widespread ramifications, the ripple effect, if you will, of one little comment like that. But how are things looking for tomorrow for you guys, Robin? What do you got on deck?
12: We have super things on deck this week, but I just want to remind you, what is the end of a ripple effect?
13: Hopefully smooth water.
12: Usually it's a snap before it's smooth, right?
1: Okay.
12: So we're looking for that. We're looking for the snap. You ever, you know, when you shake out a flag or a towel, what do? Right?
1: Yes. That is correct. So we just need that.
12: We are looking for that snap to put everybody back into normal thinking and beef production. And yes, so with that being said, we have beef to sell tomorrow. Hard to believe we're September 3rd. My gosh, Labor Day weekend. Where does it go? But it is our first Thursday of the month, and that is our Holstein Springer special and Holstein Heifer special. And we do have quite a selection of those tomorrow. We have 50 of the Holstein Springers. And then quite a few of the heifers as well. So, again, note our time, a little bit of time change. We will sell the Holstein Springers at 12 o'clock tomorrow, and then baby calves will follow those Springers. So if you're looking for some Holstein Springers or something that maybe is a, you know, you're looking for a nurse cow, those would be coming tomorrow at 12 o'clock. And we do have a handful of breads and pears and some stocker feeders as well tomorrow. So lots going on out here. Hay coming in for the next hay auction already. And, gosh, it's just hard to believe that's not too far around the corner and Labor Day weekend. So lots going on. If they want any more of the information on what we do have consigned, they can sure log on to the website at livestockexchange.org. And if they want to shoot us email or have any other questions, it's LEI at livestockexchange.org.
1: You know, I was thinking of you and my dad and I. My Sunday night came over, cooked some ribs, and we're standing outside, and the cicadas started going. And I said, you know what Robin told us was that when you hear those, that means we're 2 weeks away from the first freeze. Isn't that what you told us?
12: 6 weeks.
1: 6 weeks away.
12: 6 weeks.
1: Okay.
12: Yep. That's the old wives' tale.
1: 6 weeks away from the first freeze. Probably in line with it.
12: I hope so. Well, you know, they said there was a dusting of snow.
13: Yeah.
12: Up on the mountain caps, I guess.
13: I saw that. Yeah, I did. I did see footage of that. It made me smile.
12: I think it was just the Jolly Green Giant shaking his head, getting rid of his
13: some dandruff. Yeah, absolutely. I think you're right.
1: Robin, Brian's taking off for Alaska on Saturday, and we're asking people, what's the one place that you've always wanted to visit?
12: Oh, one place I've always wanted to visit. Home. No.
1: I feel that.
13: Yeah.
1: I feel that. Is there a destination? It's Ireland for me.
12: You know, I kind of like Italy, but I also like Rome.
1: Okay.
13: Oh, that'd be great.
1: Okay, I love that. Robin, as always, appreciate your time. Thanks for keeping us up to date, and look forward to talking with you next week.
12: Absolutely, gentlemen. Keep ag alive out there.
1: Absolutely, will do. There's Robin Varelman, Livestock Exchange, here this morning. So those markets still reeling a little bit from the announcement from President Trump. And again, that's, you know, Robin talked to us about it last week. A lot of maybe overreaction to one headline. Of course, there's a lot of uncertainty, too. Will this extend? Will this relief on the tariff, will it extend past this one time? You don't know, but always appreciate her insight into things. And, okay, 6 weeks. So we heard it on Sunday, Brian. 6 weeks from now, we'll have our first freeze.
13: You should put that on your little sheet of paper of everything written down.
1: Yeah, I got a brand new sheet, too, because we changed the month over.
13: Did you transfer the data?
1: No.
13: Okay.
1: So let's see here. One, that'd be 1, 2, 3, 4, 5, 6. October 11th.
13: October 11th, according to the cicadas, is when we will have our first freeze. And again, Cody Wilson predicted first snowfall, I believe, October 27th.
1: Yep, first snow, October 27th. Okay,
13: right.
1: The information has been over to the new one.
13: It is so.
1: It is so. Wrapping Insurance Guy texting in to the poll question this morning. What's one place you've always wanted to visit? He says your mother's house.
13: Then he wrote, just kidding, been there.
1: Yeah.
13: No,
1: JK.
13: Yeah, okay.
1: It'd be dope to go to the Caribbean. Did you say Caribbean or the Caribbean?
13: It depends.
1: Yeah, on what mood?
13: I use them both.
1: It'd be dope to go to the Caribbean to see some crystal blue water and accidentally nap while pretending to read a book on the beach. At least you're honest with yourself that you're just pretending to read that book.
13: Yeah, I'm going to pretend.
1: Faye says also wanted to go to Iceland. That's where the owner's going. That's where Damon's
13: going.
1: Is going to Iceland. Yeah.
13: Okay.
1: Happy for him about that. 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
15: Good morning. I'm Lane Ortblom. Pasture and range conditions remain tough across the region, despite some improvement in the southwest with moisture. Utah saw the biggest week-to-week improvement, with very poor-to-poor pasture improving 10 points, but still sitting at 53%. Conditions remain especially dry farther north. Wyoming, 72% of its pasture rated poor to very poor. Colorado, 60% very poor to poor, while Montana worsened sharply, 55% poor to very poor. Meanwhile, the southwest monsoon has been providing some moisture. USDA meteorologist Brad Rippey shares if that moisture was beneficial or not.
16: In the western U.S., we've got the monsoon circulation still intact. as it should be for much of the month of September. That is helping to draw tropical moisture northward from the eastern Pacific Ocean and pumping it into the southwest. Unfortunately, over the weekend, that led to catastrophic flooding in the Bright Angel Canyon of Grand Canyon National Park in Arizona, resulted in some unfortunate fatalities, along with that loss of life, considerable loss of property on national park land in the Colorado River Basin. And so that has been one factor, with the monsoon circulation very active and having that moisture channeled into a fairly narrow band across the southwest, leading to that significant flash flooding. Unfortunately, from a hydrologic perspective, that is not going to change the fact that long-term drought remains planted across that region. And despite the flash flooding, we are not going to see much of a bump or an impact on those low reservoir levels in Lake Mead or Lake Powell.
15: Nationally, pasture conditions well behind last year, 52% poor to very poor. Saddle up for one of Montana's premier cattle events. 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
15: A new report has drawn attention to the world's largest meat packer, JBS, and its ties to the Trump administration. The Wall Street Journal reports that JBS co-owner Joseph Baptista met with President Donald Trump at the White House last month on August 20th, where they discussed whether lifting a 26% duty on Brazilian beef could help lower U.S. beef prices. One day later, Trump announced the U.S. would temporarily allow up to 300,000 metric tons of beef to enter tariff-free. The timing is drawing scrutiny. Brazil is the world's largest beef exporter, while JBS is the world's largest meat packer. Other connections, JBS-controlled Pilgrim's Pride contributed $5 million to the Trump Vance Inaugural Committee, and JBS began trading in the U.S. in June 2025 on the market following approval of its dual listing. Baptista and his brother Wesley have previously faced corruption investigations in Brazil, while JBS has reached settlements with U.S. authorities over related matters as well. The August 20th meeting does not establish Baptista influenced the tariff decision, as the administration had been working on increasing beef imports. Still, the White House meeting just one day before the announcement adds another layer to the debate over South American beef imports and JBS's growing presence in U.S. politics. Read the entire story at westernagnetwork.com. I'm Lane.
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1: It's last 7:30 p.m. or later sunset of the year yesterday, and we talk about September being the perfect month, just weather, football, yep. Everything, fall right here, that change after we're just brutally assaulted by the sun all summer long. There's a lot of great events going on this month, and one of the best causes in Northern Colorado is Life Stories Superhero Run that takes place September 19th at the Greeley Funplex starting at 7:15 a.m. 5K, 10K, or 1 mile, and a free kids run are the eligible divisions to sign up for. 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All right, coming up, I've been waiting for this interview since the game wrapped up on Friday. Head coach of the UNC Bears football team, Ed Lamb, will join us. First question for me, what was going through your mind on the decision to kick the extra point instead of go for two? Can't wait to hear that rationale from Ed, and going to be a great conversation with him this morning.
13: Yeah, and preview the South Dakota matchup coming up this weekend.
1: And how important is it to get a win now? You know, after we talked about that a couple weeks ago, about that fast start. So Ed will join us next. It's Good Morning NELCO, presented by Lemons Heating and Cooling.
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18: ABC News, I'm Sherry Preston. More attacks in the Middle East overnight. Iran targeting several American allies after the U.S. launched new attacks. One of those strikes, according to Iranian officials, hitting a wedding. The biggest school district in the country is saying absolutely not to AI in middle and elementary school classrooms for a lot of us.
19: New York City Public Schools set to unveil a new policy today banning any generative AI tools for students in preschool through eighth grade, and their teachers won't be able to use AI to grade their assignments. Companion chatbots, those are the ones offering emotional support, will be banned for all grades, including high school, but some high schoolers will take AI literacy classes.
18: ABC's Elizabeth Schulze. Tiger Woods this morning reaching a plea deal after a rollover crash earlier this year in Florida. The DUI charge, he was reduced to reckless driving. He will have to pay fines, and his driver's license is being suspended for 5 years. In circulation right now, a new $1 coin bearing the image of President Trump. This is ABC News.
20: 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I've been surfing here since I was a kid. Now, seeing my grandson out on the water, it means everything to me. Watching him and taking in the blue waves, the sea breeze, the blurry horizon.
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2: I'm Peter Killeen with your KFKA local news. Greeley's $18.1 million budget deficit has been closed, but keeping the budget balanced will require keeping a tight hold on spending for years to come. According to the Greeley Tribune, over the past few months, city staff has worked to find cuts across department budgets by reducing services and eliminating staff. The city's identified $16.8 million in budget cuts, which have not yet been approved. Greeley Evans School District 6 students on average performed a little better in math this past school year, but struggled in reading and writing, with a few notable exceptions, according to the latest results from the Colorado Measures of Academic Success, that state testing that gauges student progress at the end of a school year. Greeley Tribune reporting District 6 experienced a 0.9% increase in students who met or exceeded expectations on the math assessment compared to 2025. Northern Colorado's Voice, 103.1 and 1310 KFKA, and online at 1310kfka.com.
3: I'm your Daybreak on 2 meteorologist Travis Michaels. Got plenty of sunshine today as temperatures top out right around that 90-degree mark. Might get an isolated little storm kind of late in the day, but we're going to really dry things out for the rest of the week. Also going to start to ramp up the temps. Headed into the low 90s on your Thursday, mid-90s on Friday, back to the low 90s on Saturday. Sunday still hot right around that 90-degree mark, but could add in a quick little shower or storm. Those little storm chances lingering around for Labor Day as we round out the holiday weekend.
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1: Tracy Axton, FMS Bank, joining us. Tracy, good morning to you. What are those rates looking like here on a Wednesday?
6: You know, rates have been moving up slowly this week. We got a bond sell-off going on, so our yields are up, so that means rates are coming up. And, yeah, not great. So we're just below 7% on the 30-year fixed, just below 6.5% on the 15-year fixed this morning. So not what we want to be seeing.
1: Well, Tracy, tomorrow let's go into more detail about what spurred all of that. But in the meantime, if people have questions about what different options are out there for them, because there are a lot of them, what's that number to call?
6: That number is 970-673-4501.
1: 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As always, Tracy, thanks so much for your time.
6: Have a great day, guys.
1: You as well. 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As we turn to traffic here this morning, westbound Highway 34 at County Road 17, getting a little bit better. That was really backed up earlier this morning. 257 northbound into Windsor, always slow. And 392 at County Road 31 this morning, backed up in both directions right now. CDOT's not calling an accident. In fact, not seeing any major accidents out there anywhere right now. 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
1: Welcome back into the Aloe Fiber Studios. I'm Tanner Schwint, Brian Carey, my co-host. Joining us now, head coach of the UNC Bears football team, Ed Lamb. And Ed, you know, I've got a ton of respect for you. I consider you a friend, and I kind of hate that because you're the first. Well, okay. Too strong of a word there. I kind of hate what you've done to me because I've got such a invested interest in a football team, like I'm a part of it in some way, and I had my heart ripped out of my chest on Friday night. I'm going to ask you the first question right off the bat that I think a lot of people are. It's easy to Monday morning quarterback. What was going through your head to make the decision to kick the extra point? Was it ever a thought to go for two after you guys scored with 3 seconds left?
23: No, never thought. We had kicking struggles in the game, so it's a fair criticism. We had actually kicked a field goal and a PAT we had replaced our kicker and put the backup in, and he had delivered twice in a row. So, you know, even the national average on a PAT is in the high 90s, the 90%, and the national average on a 2-point conversion is in the mid 40s. So. I would have had to buck the trend, and since you take away an opportunity for your team, Had we, I think, in a higher scoring game, might go for two in that situation, and you know, willing to take any criticism of, you know, as the head coach, you make these big final decisions, and you got to do the thing that works, and the thing that I did didn't work.
1: What was your initial reaction, you know, on our airwaves that you can share with us when that ball gets blocked?
23: I was trying to calculate the number of seconds left versus a onside kick and a Hail Mary, and I 3 seconds just didn't seem realistic. But it was our only play at that point, so it's, you know, the reaction. You know, yeah, I think what you're alluding to would be more like a fan reaction of that moment. But as a coach, is like, we have to get 11 guys ready for the next situation, and so it was all about the onside kick.
1: You know, I give you a hard time about cliches in here. I give you a hard time just in general, I think, sometimes, because, like I said, that is my love language. That's okay. But when
13: it's pretty special,
1: when one of those cliches, I mean, rung true. I don't know if that's the correct term, but on Friday night, where it is three phases. I mean, it's not just that we got caught up into it. I didn't. I think Brian asked you one question about your kicker in the offseason, but it was that third phase of football that kind of let you guys down, I think, on Friday night. Is that a fair assessment?
23: Well, absolutely. There were the major differences in the game. The major reasons we lost was, first, the number of explosives we gave up on defense, and then the kicking game, which, even as coaches during the game, we put too much blame on the kickers. We actually had some serious protection issues up front in our PAT and field goal unit, and that was putting additional pressure of execution and trajectory on the kickers that in the moment we didn't quite give enough attention to as coaches. And so, you know, defensive breakdowns are always part coaching and part playing. When you're talking about giving up explosives, we can share in that as coaches. And then kicking game breakdowns, same thing in this situation. You know, that while a snap, hold, and kick, those guys know exactly what they're doing. They're the experts. They're more experts than anyone really on our staff or any staff would be. Like, everybody knows their own golf swing mm-hmm. better than the coaches do. But we didn't provide them enough protection, and that one really is on the coaches.
1: Last one for me on this game. We talked a week ago about how important it was to start fast this season, especially after some of the losses that you guys had last year. And when you look at, if you didn't watch the game, just look at that box score. You say, how did the Bears lose that game? I mean, you outgained them by 100. I don't need to go through all this. You know this, Coach. But my question to you is, how do you turn that page when you have just a heart-wrenching loss to start off a season that you told us last week you guys struggled mentally with those losses last year?
23: We did, yeah. And we're still struggling this week. There's no question about it. It's a major challenge. It was a major missed opportunity. Our players sensed the difference in environment. I think any faculty or community member that's been to, you know, Bears games over the last 20 plus years and wants to walk around campus or the community saying, you know, Bears should just drop football, you know, it does nothing for the community, nothing for the campus. I don't think you could be at that game and say that without getting a lot of pushback right now. So the fans did their part. The administration did their part. The community did their part. The table was set. And really, even till the very end, the players believed and fought for it. And it could have been, even though it shouldn't have been a close game, in my opinion, I thought we had the better built football team overall. And you don't get to do this, but I said it going into last week. The thing that keeps me up at night is if you play a game 10 times, you have 10 different results. And I really feel like we would be very confident to play that opponent again, not to take anything away from their performance on that night. But it was just an incredible missed opportunity. And I am not going to sit here and say that I have some magic words that are going to get our team completely focused on the next opponent. This still hurts. And a practice yesterday was okay. It was workmanlike, but there was not a lot of positive emotion, positive energy, and that could be a good thing. You know, I can't get inside of everybody's head.
13: What's South Dakota bring this week? I know that this is you as a coach have to be the leader of guys to be able to put something so painful in the rearview mirror, so to speak, and focus on South Dakota. What are they going to bring coming this weekend? I don't remember how they ended up last year, But what kind of program are we looking at here, Coach?
23: Yeah, they went to the third round of the playoffs, as they seemingly do every year.
13: Okay.
23: This is one of the blue bloods of FCS football.
13: This is who North Dakota, I think, lost to a year or two ago.
23: These are flagship institutions in the Dakotas and the Montanas, and really the when you talk about a consistency of product on the field over a long period of time, it's South Dakota, South Dakota State, North Dakota State, the Montanas. These are programs that are just always strong, always big, always fast, always win. In the last 3 years, South Dakota has had three different coaches, and it appears they've not changed one bit. They've got resources, they've got momentum, they've got facilities, they've got fan bases. It's an incredible opportunity for the Bears to have a team of this caliber coming in after a loss. It's not as if we're going to sleepwalk through this game. We're going to give it all we have. It's just we've got to do that every day of the week in order to be ready for an opponent like this.
1: Well, and last year, of course, going to overtime against this team, maybe a little bit of a wake-up call to South Dakota that because on paper, Coach, yeah. I mean, you know what the record is. We all know what the record is. They're not going to come in here and think that they can sleepwalk through this either.
23: Right. Yeah. I think they were a bit embarrassed last year, those players and coaches that are still around, because I don't know what the spread was, but it was probably several scores.
1: It was in the 20s.
23: Yeah, and it probably is again this year. It's just like, I think the respect for the Bears is out there that will fight you. It's just we got to get over that hump.
1: Can I ask a dumb guy football question? Because I'm a dumb one? Guy that loves football.
13: Did you say another one, Coach?
1: You didn't ask permission the first two years.
13: Yeah.
1: I'll be the whipping post here this morning.
23: I'm taking it.
1: No, in my observation watching that game last Friday, it seemed like the defensive line really struggled with the read option. Is that a fair assessment of that? Whether it was to pull, the quarterback pulling it, because it felt like the quarterback for Weber State, every time he pulled that ball, I mean, there was nobody in contain on that side. Is that a dumb guy football take?
23: No, it's an intelligent question. I mean,
1: wow.
23: A lot of times when people are making an assessment, we have to be careful about this as coaches too, when we're debating, using words like every time. Like, we actually had several tackles for loss on the read option, so it wasn't that there was nobody there every time. However, a critical difference in this game was that we got caught in some pass defenses with what we call a light box. Mm-hmm. In other words, we're trying to kind of survive and create havoc with some twists and stuff like that, and then take away the pass game. And they ran the ball on us in those situations. So I think your question is really insightful, and it was a major disappointment by us as coaches, and one where we have to stand in front of the team on Sunday or Monday and say, look, we called this call thinking it was going to be a pass. We tried to overload the secondary, and we left us with a light box, and this one's on us.
1: I think some of the positives, obviously, I think Kenny Luth, how would you grade his performance at quarterback for you guys?
23: I think an A, because, I think Kenny showed, like, where our team is at overall. He just put together a gritty, gutsy performance that, it wasn't good enough to actually win, but it was a winning effort on his part. Mm-hmm. And there were a lot of solid building blocks, including the offensive line and running backs, the blocking by the receivers. The amount of times we faced match point there in the fourth quarter and just kept fighting through and winning situations, it just didn't start early enough. And I think Kenny just led the way on that the whole time. His scramble on fourth and six.
1: I thought that was doomed.
23: Yeah. Oh, yeah. He ran right into the traffic.
1: Right.
23: In my mind, it just all happened too quickly. But in my mind, on fourth and six with the game on the line, when he took off and crossed our line of scrimmage, I thought, just give one of your teammates a chance. But he gave himself a chance and then delivered. And I think he carried two or three guys across the first down marker.
1: That was one of those, the basketball analogy, it's a bad shot till it goes in. That's what I felt with that scramble. Matthias Price had a great night as well, but then kind of go away. What was, because it's only 17 carries for 100 and some odd yards.
23: Yeah.
1: What was the thought process between still running back by committee?
23: Yeah, Matthias got his legs taken out a few times there as the game got going. In fact, when I was just on the podcast, Tanner said, hey, a great opening touchdown, that run by Matthias Price. And I just, not to take anything away from Matthias, he's a captain and a starter for a reason, but that run was untouched. How about a little love for the offensive line? How about a little bit of love for the receivers? And how about a little bit of recognition that when a guy goes untouched, probably the backup could have scored the touchdown as well? And so, Justin Gwynn on a yards per carry basis really came in and got hot while Mathias went a little cold and started to get his feet taken out, and he stopped his feet. So that's something he's going to work on this week. And always, as a big back, you've got to work on that because people aren't generally going to take you high. And when Weber State started going low on him, I thought he just kind of stopped his feet there, and he acknowledged that too.
1: Last personnel question quickly for me.
13: Go ahead.
1: Coach, who's going to be the kicker?
23: Well, so Wednesday is our day. It's our only full pad day of the week, and we're going to work some live field goal, as you might expect, and really test that protection, and then give both kickers an opportunity. I mean, if it wasn't close coming out of training camp, Landon obviously was at the top of the depth chart. But if it wasn't close coming out of training camp, we would have never just switched it in the middle of the game. So that'll tell you how close the battle already was, and I think the results of the game indicate that it's still close. And by the way. They were both listed as starters, at least on our depth charts. I don't know how the media had it or the game notes or anything, but Landon has always been our short-range field goal guy, and then Benson, our longer-range field goal guy, and that's been going on for the last couple of months.
1: How are those two guys doing mentally?
23: They're better because we could illustrate on film the difference between when we had solid protection up front and when we didn't. In my assessment to the whole team was in the meeting when I said this, if we had a little better trajectory on all of those kicks, we win the game going away. If we had a little better protection in the same trajectory, we win that game going away. And that, I think so everybody shares in that blame.
13: As a human, how long do you allow yourself to let something like that bother you? Because there's a difference between being a human and what you have to do as a coach.
23: Having gone through a program rebuilds, I think one of the strengths that I have I can compartmentalize things. I can be at home when it's time to be at home. I can think about last week's game, talk about that, be down about that in this case, or up after big victories, but also move on. And I think that's something that I want to mentor our players with. I want to be able to bump into the guys in the hallway and have Benson come in and be able to talk to me about, hey, I'm getting a lot of crap on the media. I missed this kick and I feel down. And I want to be able to go back and talk about that. I don't care if it's, the day before our next game against South Dakota, but I also want to be able to shift gears and talk about the importance of our preparation today for this next game.
13: How different is it as a coach now in today's world to have to maybe talk to players about staying off of social media and reading these things? Because that's nothing I had, when I played football growing up. That's nothing you ever had to experience. I can't imagine what that's like for athletes now.
23: Yeah, back when I was playing, if you weren't credible as a reporter, you didn't have a way to get your criticisms out there.
13: Right. Absolutely.
23: You established credibility as a journalist or the radio. Whatever the media was, and that doesn't exist anymore. And so that part that you're saying is true. But the other part of this, as a guy who, I'm not on social media.
13: Yeah, right? Me either. Yeah.
23: And there's a reason for that. I know there's a lot of negativity, especially with the type of jobs and rebuilds that I've taken on is probably one reason. Another one is I don't really trust myself to be posting things that I might regret later. I've had enough moments in my life to know that I'm not infallible in that. And as a somewhat visible public figure, I don't want to deal with that. So, but here's the deal. My point is, I've got friends and family that send me screenshots of stuff all the time, links, and I don't even know how to open the link. It's like I click on it and it says you got to download this app to view this, and so I send it back. Like, I don't know what that was. Just if you think there's something I need to know, text me.
13: Exactly.
1: It's just tough, and we had some people because I honestly, anybody, the trolls, I don't take any time for. Like, if especially on the gambling front, like, listen, I was open about it, Coach. I had wagered on you guys win by three, and I was yelling go for two. I thought, obviously, dumb football guy, right? I'm like, go, you got him down, go finish the job there, and fired up about it. But the people who are posting stuff because they lost a couple of bucks, there is nothing that drives me crazy, because it can be fun, right? It can be fun to be in that world and how we talk about it and how we go about it. But there is just a lot of nastiness out there, and that
13: brings in some ugly.
1: That's why I wanted to ask that question about those guys at the kicking, because you're that position. You're either the hero or you're the zero, and I would imagine both those guys had to feel that way. Now, after you look at the film from last week, what are some improvement areas that we should be looking for? You know, make us smarter. What are some improvement areas that we should be looking for? You know, make us smarter here today. I know it's a tough task, but what are

0: the other team for that. So we got to shore up the explosives allowed on defense. We got to shore up our kicking game, particularly the protections on the field goal and PATs. And then we've got to play this game for all the things this game might expose. You know, if you're a week behind, always trying to fix the things that got you beat the week before, the new things are going to beat you this next week. And so I think the big way to do that is to lean on our strengths and also look at ways to improve in the areas we were strong. We were strong in the running game. We were strong at the line of scrimmage, the matchups, at least at the line of scrimmage, if it didn't always result in what we wanted. And we got to find a way to be a line of scrimmage football team and lead us to a win.
1: I believe last year, right, against South Dakota, one of the running backs for South Dakota went for 300-some-plus yards.
0: Yeah, exactly.
1: And I would imagine that's going to be the game plan for them again this year.
0: Well, yeah, it's got to be both, right? Because there's a collective memory there, and a lot of the same players and coaches. The head coach was the offensive coordinator at that time. I saw a press conference where he's still talking about the 300 yards last year. You know, it's like...
1: Does that piss you off?
0: No. It's like, that's the thing, you know, like, and I appreciate talking with guys like you because you're a professional, right? So you're going to ask me about the two-point conversion that you think we should have done. But the reality is if we would have gone for two and missed it, you would have said, why didn't you take the one? You know, why didn't you take overtime? You know, But my point isn't that you would be a contrarian. My point is that you also recognize, because you're a professional at this, that, you know, there isn't something that would have worked every time.
1: Right.
0: And some people kind of come off that way. And so, no, like, you know, I'm dealing with another professional here. Their head coach is a professional. He absolutely, there is no button he can push to get another 300-yard game. And he knows that.
1: Yeah. I love it, man. I'm excited about it.
2: I want that atmosphere to continue, be there again. Something has started. And a one-point home loss is not going to take that away. I'm so pumped that this team is what it is. This is the competitive that close to, I mean, you look at like three games last year and this one, we've got a completely different story. And there is so much to write yet this year that I just don't want this bitterness from chapter one to linger on what I feel is going to be an incredible story at the end of the year.
0: You've seen it and acknowledged it, and I appreciate it. I've talked about this before with our players and will again, but Gandhi said it so well in terms of building a football program, that at least the context I take out of his words. But he said, you know, in terms of conflict, first they ignore you, then they laugh at you, then they fight you, then you win. And clearly in that stage, you know, we're in that fight stage. The fighting doesn't mean you always win, and we're not winning consistently right now, but nobody's laughing at us and nobody's ignoring us.
1: And this is Brian said this on Monday morning, and he's like, it was very true. You guys got to get a break at some point. Like, I mean, every you know, 50-50 call, yeah, ball bounce, yeah, has gone against you guys. You guys have got to get one. But I know that's you can't rely on that, and that's why you guys are putting in this work, Coach. But we've taken way too much of your time here this morning. We thank you for your time here this morning, Coach, and good luck on Saturday.
0: Thank you, guys.
2: Beat the hell out of them.
1: 8:28 the time now. 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
1: Here she comes walking in.
0: We'll have Smash Trash or Remodel coming up. Yesterday, we were out at Rain Dance National once Brian found it. I had to go rescue him.
2: Yeah, he did.
0: I had to go rescue you.
2: Completely lost in a residential section.
0: And, you know, doing a show like this, 20 hours of just hearing each other's opinions on everything, can wear on two dudes. And we were having that, and it was good for our relationship, I think, to get out there. But then I thought I ruined our relationship later that day.
2: Yeah, you did. The cardinal sin. I went to take a sip.
0: Can I preface this by saying, you know, I am one of the most, because people with these, I do the nicotine pouches.
2: Hey.
0: People will throw them in the worst places.
2: Yeah, and you threw one in my beer that hit my lips.
0: I thought your beer was empty.
2: It wasn't.
0: I thought it was
2: You
0: gone.
2: See, there's a way to tell. You pick it up, and if there's fluid in it, it's not empty.
0: Which I don't, because it was in your hand when I did this. You were talking to O'Connell.
2: So if there is a beer in a dude's hand.
0: No, he was asking if you needed one, and you were like, yeah, this one's gone. I thought I heard you say this one's gone.
2: I believe will be.
0: Yeah, I missed the will be.
2: Yeah, you certainly did. But to tip a can and have something come up and hit your lips.
0: Well, and what I
2: didn't know what it was.
0: What I hated was that I knew what it was instantly, because my first question was, when did you get that beverage?
2: Mm-hmm.
0: And then when he said, well, it's the same one that I've had. I am mortified. I have never done that to someone before.
2: Mm-hmm.
0: I am sorry still.
2: And you should be. I just experienced what every rodeo person's traveling partner has experienced, where you thought you were grabbing your beverage and you grabbed their spit cup.
0: Yeah. And Faith is asking if I bought you a new beer. Instantly.
2: Yes, he did.
0: Instantly.
2: Yeah, immediately.
0: At me, and I had my hat pulled to the side so that he couldn't see me or I couldn't see him. I did instantly go buy him a new beer, and I apologize profusely, and still am for that, because that one's tough.
2: Yeah, and that will never be forgotten.
0: No.
2: No, it's going to be brought up forever. I buried the hatchet but left the handle sticking out.
0: I am glad that at least I had a good deed for you of driving to find you.
2: Yes, you did, yeah. You set yourself up for... I can accept it because you rescued me from a residential area.
0: And instantly replaced your quarter of a beer with a brand new full beer.
2: Yes, you did.
0: That you actually wanted. That was a free beer.
2: A shanty.
0: Yeah, a summer shanty. We had a lot of summer shanties yesterday. 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
0: 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What's one place you've always wanted to go? That is our right-hand construction poll question this morning. Brian's crossing one off of his list this weekend with Alaska.
2: I certainly am. That is always it's been on the top of my list for as long as I can remember, and just really looking forward to this weekend. My wife and I are finally going to have our honeymoon 40 years too late, but celebrate our 40th anniversary this year, and we're going to take that honeymoon we never got to take because we were young and trying to figure out how to be parents and make enough money to eat and live. And now 40 years later, we're going to finally get to get the hell out of here for a little while.
0: I love that, man. Yeah, I love that. Alaska's coming up a couple of times here. Scotland. Tana says Scotland. Let's see here. Matt says Pearl Harbor. That would
2: be fascinating to go to. I've heard it's very moving.
0: Yeah, the memorials are very, very good. Terry says Yellowstone.
2: Yeah, I want to go there too, actually.
0: Yeah, Kristen says Scotland as well. So some, let's see here. Stacy say Nashville. Blake texted in earlier and said, leaving the country is not for me. Seeing New York at Christmas time or a weekend in Nashville would be my top. Something more attainable for me than Ireland would probably be Las Vegas.
2: Yeah,
0: I have never been to Las Vegas, and that shocks so many people when I say that.
2: It still shocks me when you say that. I'll be heading there in December. I need to go once a year.
0: Pretty good.
2: Yeah.
0: But these are places you want to go before you die. Something else you need to do before you die is plan ahead with Mosier Funeral and
2: Great
0: Cremation
2: point.
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10: I'm Peter Killeen with your KFKA Local News. Greeley's $18.1 million budget deficit has been closed, but keeping the budget balanced will require keeping a tight hold on spending for years to come. According to the Greeley Tribune, over the past few months, city staff has worked to find cuts across department budgets by reducing services and eliminating staff. The city's identified $16.8 million in budget cuts, which have not yet been approved. Greeley-Evans School District 6 students on average performed a little better in math this past school year, but struggled in reading and writing, with a few notable exceptions. According to the latest results from the Colorado Measures of Academic Success, that state testing that gauges student progress at the end of a school year. Greeley Tribune reporting District 6 experienced a 0.9% increase in students who met or exceeded expectations on the math assessment compared to 2025. Northern Colorado's Voice, 103.1 and 1310 KFKA, and online at 1310kfka.com.
11: I'm your Daybreak on 2 meteorologist Travis Michaels. Got plenty of sunshine today as temperatures top out right around that 90-degree mark. Might get an isolated little storm kind of late in the day, but we're going to really dry things out for the rest of the week. Also going to start to ramp up the temps. Headed into the low 90s on your Thursday, mid-90s on Friday, back to the low 90s on Saturday. Sunday still hot right around that 90-degree mark, but could add in a quick little shower or storm. Those little storm chances lingering around for Labor Day as we round out the holiday weekend.
12: 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I'm John Thayer. TJ Rumfield hit a two-run home run in the seventh inning, lifting the Rockies to a victory over the Baltimore Orioles yesterday. 4-2, the final score. Colorado with the victory improves to 53-86. Gabriel Hughes got the start for the Rockies. He went 4 2/3, giving up 4 hits, 1 earned run. He struck out 4 and walked 2. In the no decision. The Rockies and Orioles are back at it this afternoon. College football this week. Colorado kicks out the season tomorrow night in Atlanta. They'll play Georgia Tech. Air Force is home on Saturday. Falcons host Duquesne. Colorado State will host Wyoming on Saturday, while Northern Colorado will host South Dakota. 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
0: Traffic around northern Colorado this morning. We look over into Fort Collins, where Mulberry at LeMay is incredibly backed up in those westbound lanes. We'll see if we can get confirmation about what's going on there, but incredibly, incredibly slow at that point, at this point in time. 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
2: All right, now we just heard the Police message in a bottle coming in, but Jody Messina has a brand new song out, and it's called Message in a Bottle.
0: Okay.
2: So let's hear what Jody Messina, new music from her. I haven't heard new music in some time. This is called Message in a Bottle.
0: Let's take a listen.

0: smash, trash, or remodel. 888-530-0043. Her voice is certainly still there. High energy.
1: That sounded
0: very good. I was just looking at the streamed songs for her on Apple Music. None of those off of her album that she released on June 5th, the Bridges album, have cracked the top 10 of her most streamed on Apple Music.
2: No, not surprised.
0: That sounded really good, though.
2: I liked it a lot. At first, I thought it was going to be kind of gimmicky. And so forth, but her vocals and you just hear a true pro, you know, when she's going. I thought the production on it was great. I thought it built up really nicely. Liked where it took me. I'm impressed at new music from Jody Messina. I liked it.
0: Now, would that? I don't know how to ask this question since I've just pretending to be sound smart on this segment is what I've been alleged to be.
2: Mm-hmm.
0: That's not a hit though.
2: I don't know. It's hard for me to. That would have been a hit.
0: Yeah.
2: Certainly, when she was putting out Heads, Carolina, Tails, California, where it fits in today's country, I don't know. I think it stands out as something good. I think that could be a smash.
0: Okay. For us, but like on.
2: I think it could be because she's got that momentum that Cole Swindell kind of put when he remade it, and she's become hot and viable again.
0: Yeah.
2: You know?
0: I mean, just because from a pure musical standpoint, I think that's got to be a smash.
2: I agree.
0: That's good. That's good.
2: Let's hear from you, though.
0: Yeah, Eastside Chris is with us. Sorry, Brian. Texting and smash this morning. Let us know. 888-530-0043. 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Let's get the latest in the tech world. Here's Kim Komando.
3: Grand Theft Autumn. That's what November's about to look like. Wait, what? Grand Theft Auto 6 comes out November 19th. It's the first new one in 13 years. Some fans were in middle school last time. Now they're clearing calendars like it's Thanksgiving with car theft. I'm Kim Komando. The Wall Street Journal found a software engineer, dad of three, who booked 5 vacation days. His plan? Disappear into his cave and play. It gets better. One Army battalion is dangling a 4-day pass for anyone who re-enlists. You signed up to serve your country. Now you're serving 4 days stealing jet skis from fictional retirees. And parents, heads up. This game is rated M for a reason. Carjacking, strip clubs, the works. If your teen suddenly has a lot of homework on November 19th, you know why. And bosses, brace yourself. The Monday after, half your team will have the flu. Historians will call it the Great Thanksgiving Withdrawal. This year, the only thing getting carved is your vacation days. And get more tech news with my free newsletter. 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
2: this event.
0: It's one of my, I think I'm allowed to say, it's one of my favorite nonprofits. It truly is.
2: And I know it is, and that comes through the work that they do. We have so many incredible nonprofits, but they are exceptional.
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2: Good one.
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8: ABC News, I'm Sherry Preston. Tiger Woods in a Florida courtroom changing his not guilty plea to no contest in a DUI arrest from earlier this year. Under terms of the plea, he will receive a fine and have to give up his license for 5 years. The jury in Lindsey Clancy's murder trial has begun deliberations, trying to decide if she should be held criminally responsible for the killing of her 3 children. With classes set to resume next week, the nation's biggest school system is banning AI for all younger students.
9: New York City Public Schools set to unveil a new policy today banning any generative AI tools for students in preschool through 8th grade, and their teachers won't be able to use AI to grade their assignments. Companion chatbots, those are the ones offering emotional support, will be banned for all grades, including high school, but some high schoolers will take AI literacy classes.
8: ABC's Elizabeth Schulze in Nepal. People are lining up to get their DNA in hopes it will help identify their loved ones after that catastrophic flooding. This is ABC News.
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14: I'm Peter Killeen with your KFKA local news. Greeley Evans School District 6 students on average performed a little better in math this past school year, but struggled in reading and writing, with a few notable exceptions, according to the latest results from the Colorado Measures of Academic Success, that state testing that gauges student progress at the end of a school year. Greeley Tribune reporting District 6 experienced a 0.9% increase in students who met or exceeded expectations on the math assessment compared to 2025. Greeley's $18.1 million budget deficit has been closed, but keeping the budget balanced will require keeping a tight hold on spending for years to come. According to the Greeley Tribune, over the past few months, city staff has worked to find cuts across department budgets by reducing services and eliminating staff. The city's identified $16.8 million in budget cuts, which have not yet been approved. Northern Colorado's Voice, 103.1. 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
15: I'm your Daybreak on 2 meteorologist Travis Michaels. Got plenty of sunshine today as temperatures top out right around that 90-degree mark. Might get an isolated little storm kind of late in the day, but we're going to really dry things out for the rest of the week. Also going to start to ramp up the temps. Headed into the low 90s on your Thursday, mid-90s on Friday, back to the low 90s on Saturday. Sunday still hot right around that 90-degree mark, but could add in a quick little shower or storm. Those little storm chances lingering around for Labor Day as we round out the holiday weekend.
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2: 9:06 the time. Welcome back into the Aloe Fiber Studios. I'm Tanner Schwint, Brian Carey, my co-host. And as he does each month, Kyle Clark, host of Next on 9 News, joining us on the Clearwater Products Hotline. Kyle, good morning, my friend. How are we doing on this Wednesday morning?
20: Good morning. Having a wonderful morning. Biked with the kids to school. Weather's beautiful. Getting some yard work done before my day starts. How are you all doing?
2: Oh, well, you're much more productive than us. We had coffee.
21: We did. We got a new coffee maker here at the station, and it's pretty cool, Kyle. That's been the highlight of the week so far. It produces cold and hot water. We're almost a real business now.
20: Oh, baby.
21: We're getting there. Kyle, does it feel like we're in the calm before the storm in the election cycle across the state of Colorado?
20: Maybe this is just where I sit because I have to do this stuff for work, but it doesn't feel like there was a calm this year. There was zero chill this year. Like it kind of went from the primary right into the general in a number of races. And I can't recall a year like that in Colorado politics recently where there wasn't really a summer lull. Now, for normies, there probably was a summer lull. But for those of us who follow this stuff and are interested in it, it just feels like it's been nonstop since about April or May.
21: Normies feels like a slur, Kyle. I don't know if that...
20: I aspire to be a normie.
21: You aspire to it. And we're going to get into the trip where you were a normie for a while. But I want to talk to you about CD8 because I'm very sad that we got scooped here. We had big plans of trying to get Manny Rutinel to sit down and eat a burger or a meat of his choosing. And it just talks a lot about the day and age that we're in politics that the Colorado Sun had a full story at the fact that Manny Rutinel ate some carne asada. I'm mad at ourselves that we didn't get that done, Kyle.
20: You know, it's funny. I feel like there are always these stories either about world travelers or people who are visiting a new place trying some exotic food for the first time, and everybody kind of waits with bated breath to see how they're going to react to it. We had one of those experiences, but with a congressional candidate and meat, right? Everybody was, how is Manny going to do with the meat? But he ate it, he smiled, there were cameras there to capture it. So now I don't know how anybody could ever doubt his sincerity when he says, I love meat.
21: After one carne asada taco. I don't know either, but yeah, I want to talk about CD8. I mean, this has been one of the most tightly contested congressional seats, not just in the state of Colorado, obviously, but countrywide. What are your feelings between Gabe Evans and Manny Rutinel?
20: I think it's going to be an interesting race. I mean, here's the deal. This is a really tough political environment for Gabe Evans. Right. Trump is historically unpopular. He's especially unpopular in Colorado. And Gabe Evans has made no effort to distance himself from Trump, unlike the previous occupant of the seat, Yadira Caraveo, who went from being a progressive Dem to kind of being a centrist Dem who voted with Republicans when she was in Congress to try and hold on to that seat. Gabe Evans has just firmly attached himself to President Trump and the MAGA movement. So the headwinds in this political environment would be really, really bad for Gabe Evans. That said, his opponent is a guy who used to be a progressive vegan activist, so on and so forth, and is now trying to kind of remake himself as a centrist. So Gabe Evans has an opportunity to say very unflattering things about his opponent, which have the benefit of being true, not a requirement during politics, but has a side benefit of being true.
21: I'm very curious at where this goes, because like you just said, I mean, is it for those middle-of-the-road voters or even people who maybe voted for President Trump and are now upset with what we're seeing of you know, promises not delivered? I do wonder if the benefit is still there of it. It's like, okay, at least Gabe tells us exactly who he is, you know, and we know who he is. And you've got Manny that's trying to recreate himself. I wonder if that's going – I'm very curious at how that's going to go. And when you talk about the ag side, former vegan activist, not just a vegan activist in what is a huge agricultural producing county, I'm very curious at how that plays, and it may even favor Gabe. I have no idea. This one, do you expect this one to be a coin flip?
20: I still think that the headwinds against Evans are really strong. It truly has nothing to do with Rutinel. It has everything to do with the national political environment and the fact that Evans is staunchly MAGA. That's just a really tough place to be in a swing district in an anti-incumbent, anti-Trump year. But we'll see. We'll see. I mean, I'm not in the predictions business, but I mean, you have to look at things and say, you know, what does the environment tell us about everything that's happening? Because a lot of it doesn't have to do with the candidates themselves. It's about everything else that's going on.
21: Yeah, that is very true.
3: Is there any fear of voters not getting as involved and educated because there is such a massive fatigue around elections, around politics, around everything. When Trump did not win the election with Biden, he never quit campaigning for 4 years. Mm-hmm. It has been, his presidency has been an endless campaign for something. And it seems like, you know, the tributaries of that are all over and doing the same type of thing. I know myself personally, I've just almost reached a shutdown point where I'm just exhausted, Kyle.
4: Well, I think that's a real factor, and I think you see how it plays out in different places. Right, Colorado Republicans for a couple of years now have bemoaned low Republican turnout and somewhat of a give up factor among some people in their base. I remember talking to Lauren Boebert in a debate scenario when I asked her, you know, are you responsible for the fact that you nearly lost a safe seat? And she goes, no, it was Republican voters who didn't get out and vote for me. I was like, well, that's an interesting abdication of responsibility. But there is something to be said about that voter fatigue. You get that from Democrats too, who are tired of the Trump years and want the Trump years to be over. And what you'll hear the Democratic activists and organizers say is like, well, then you got to get out and actually vote for that. Like, it's not going to happen by magic. But no, I hear what you're saying about the fact that it just feels like it is perpetual. I think, Brian, the other aspect of that is that there are so few things in life now that are not just steeped in politics, and it's really exhausting, right? You can't do anything. You can't eat food. You can't listen to music. You can't do anything without people thinking that it's a political statement.
3: And it's exhausting for me being somebody who's unaffiliated. You know,
21: but normies.
3: But even us without a home are just exhausted from all of it.
21: Well, and I think that's why, like, when we start to see that stuff creep into those few areas that are left, I think that's why you hear the, well, I don't want the politics mixed into my sports, right? I don't want the politics mixed into the movies that I watch, because
3: I wish that were possible.
21: Humans need that relief at times, Kyle. I mean, you're in it more than the vast majority of people. You've still got to be able to take some time and shut your brain off, do you not?
4: To me, yes, I am able to do that. And I think part of it is because for me, the politics is work, right? And my job is to tell folks what's going on in politics, not to be invested in outcomes. The outcomes are what they are. Voters pick the outcomes. I tell folks about what's going on, and then they make decisions based on those facts. What I find tiring is every little silly thing that I do and talk about or find joy in, people want to read into and get worked up about, right? I mean, the number of times that we've talked here about, you know, about country music and how that's all I listen to and how I go to a couple country shows, headed to Garth this weekend, very excited for Garth. and people like, well, that's a political statement. Nah, it's not. Nah, I like the music, you know, I like the music, you know, it's like, you know, take my family up somewhere in Denver, you know, and because this is where I live, and people are just like, oh, you're out and around in Denver. That's a political statement. No, it's not. No, just where I live. We're just doing stuff. We're just existing.
21: The constant need to label people of this is this way, this is this way. It is insane. I before we do move on from CD8, will you guys be hosting? I don't believe that either candidates agreed to do a debate with you.
4: That is correct. Both of the candidates declined to do a debate. And unfortunately, both of the candidates also declined to show up and take questions directly from voters in a town hall format, which I thought was unfortunate.
3: That just feels like a dodge.
4: Yeah, if we thought that they won't debate, they won't face each other, maybe they will at least face issues through voters, and both of them declined to do that. So what Nine News has decided to do for the first time in the 20 years that I've been there is we are going to hold an 8th Congressional District town hall with just voters and folks in the district, and neither of the candidates will show up to take questions there, but we're going to listen to what's on folks' minds and talk about those issues and give them an opportunity to broadcast their priorities and their concerns and their challenges, and to do it to a large television audience, even if the candidates are unwilling to be there.
21: Okay, this is interesting because, you know, we talked about this. It's the exact opposite of what Victor Marx wants. He wants a debate without the moderator. Now we've got a town hall without the people who can make those changes. How is it going to work, Kyle? It's brand new. I'm intrigued by this.
4: Well, I think it's disrespectful to voters if they won't show up and talk to people. Mm-hmm. So we're going to show up and talk to people in their stead. So there's multiple parts of this. And part of it is just allowing people to be heard, allowing people to be respected and heard, and allowing voters to put those elected officials on notice about their concerns. Because here's what I guarantee you. They're going to be watching.
21: Mm.
20: they're going to be watching. Even if they won't set foot in the building where those voters are, they will be watching, and they'll be interested in what people have to say to a large audience. So that's what we're going to do. And I don't think that we want to set a precedent that if candidates say, I won't come near a question that doesn't make me feel soft and happy inside, whether it comes from a voter or a moderator, I just won't go near that question. That's not the kind of society that we want to live in. So we're not going to do that.
3: I hate when there's a situation where candidates can plead the fifth for a debate. Is just, I mean, we're better than that as voters to accept that and say that's okay.
21: Go ahead, Kyle. Sorry.
20: No, I was just going to say, so there's an opportunity for your listeners if they live in the 8th and they would like to join us to listen, to speak, to be there. It is going to be October 1st in Greeley. It's going to be early evening. And if folks want to get involved, they can just email me and email our team at next@ninenews.com. And here in the next couple of days, we're going to be sending folks back just like a little information form where you confirm that you're in the district, topics that you're passionate about. Do you want to speak? Do you just want to listen and be there? But again, email next, N-E-X-T, at ninenews.com, numeral 9, N-E-W-S.com. That connects you with me and my team. And we have already received hundreds of RSVP requests from folks in the district who want to be there, even if the candidates won't be.
21: I love it. If you need an opener before you take the stage, let us know, Kyle.
20: Oh, that would be great. You guys could come in, get everybody loose.
21: Yeah.
20: Right? We want everybody loose, feeling good.
21: Brian has an alter ego, Brian Dangerfield. So if you need him, he is ready.
20: I like this idea. You guys can do the heavy lifting, then I can just come in and do a town hall.
21: I think that's good. I think we might be onto something there. We'll be a part of history, the first ever town hall with no candidates there. Kyle, I got the end of your program yesterday, and to your point about the critiques, people were mad at you because you went on a trip to Southern Colorado and something about green chilies. We're wanting to know today, because Brian is getting ready to take off for Alaska on Saturday, what's one place that you've always wanted to visit that you haven't got a chance to get to yet? Love you to answer that question, then tell us about your journey in the green chili industry.
20: Well, can I give you an answer to the question that I checked off my list like 3 days ago?
21: Yes.
20: Been on my list forever. Yeah, San Luis, Colorado, oldest town in Colorado. I'd never been there, down at the far south end of the San Luis Valley. So talking about, you know, west of Trinidad and east of nowhere. But it's beautiful country down there. And, I've always been fascinated by the history of that area that kind of sat there as borders crossed it back and forth and back and forth. But I drove down there and tried to take as many back roads as possible and, went to go see the oldest standing church in Colorado, which dates to the, I think 1840s or 1850s. They've got a beautiful chapel on a hill there in San Luis with the Stations of the Cross. You walk back and forth up the hill, and there's these gorgeous sculptures that were donated by people in the community. And as you walk up the Stations of the Cross, then you get a view of the entire valley, the agricultural valley there. And it's a very special place and a little bit off of the beaten path, right, if you're doing a lot of highway driving. And I had always wanted to get there, and I'm kind of embarrassed. It took me 19 years of living in Colorado to get down there, but it's checked off now.
3: That's awesome.
21: I love that for you. And I would have to imagine that was a little bit of a reminder of what real life is, because like you said, yeah, I mean, you're inundated with your job of people that anything that you do, it's a political statement one way or the other. Being able to, for lack of a better term, get off grid for a little bit had to be really rewarding for you.
20: Yeah, I love a road trip too. I love to drive, and I love to drive back roads. So from there, we went down into northern New Mexico and did a ton of great canyon driving in and around like the Red River area and down east of Cuesta and over toward Eagle Nest and through Cimarron and so forth and U.S. 64 drive past the Palisades. It's gorgeous driving, right? I mean, you can get 20 different kinds of beautiful drives in Colorado, and then you can go to northern New Mexico and get something that's just a little bit different.
21: How did your girls find this as fascinating as you did?
20: I don't think so, because I left them at home.
21: Okay.
20: Yeah, I don't believe that they did. No, because I left them home. They had a girls' weekend, and I took the road trip with a buddy of mine who's visiting from out of state.
21: I love that.
3: Perfect.
21: Okay, because as you're talking about all these road trips, I'm like, my wife and I hate going into town. You know, I live out in the country. My wife and I hate that 20-minute drive into Greeley with the kids in the car. So when you're talking about this, I'm like, none of this sounds, you know, just easy and mind-clearing if you have two kids that are hating every second of it.
20: Oh, no, no, no. This was a dad trip, so I got to do all the dad things. I got to stop and read all the historical markers and read all the signs. I love to read the signs. When I was curious about something, usually, what's that peak? When is this burn scar from? I just pulled the car over and Googled it. It was a lovely, relaxing trip that did nothing but just satisfy my curiosity about the world and allow some exploration.
21: Yeah, if I'm being brutally honest with you, Kyle, it sounds really boring.
20: No, man. This is I love this stuff. I love this stuff. Are you kidding me? All day long, people shouting at me in 15 different directions, clocks ticking down, do this, do that. Just be able to just drive and read some road markers and eat some green chili. Man, that was living.
21: Love it, man.
2: Sounds perfect.
21: Well, Kyle, let us know what you need from us on that town hall. I'll get Brian working on some new material for that. But in the meantime, we really appreciate you, my friend.
20: Always. October 1st. Anybody wants to join us at that CD8 town hall, next@9news.com is the email. Shoot me a note. We'll get you in.
21: We appreciate you, Kyle. There's Kyle Clark, host of Next on
2: 9 News.
21: Take
2: care, Kyle.
21: Always appreciate his time here this morning.
2: No doubt.
21: Interesting. I don't know how that's going to work. I think the main point, if I'm being candid, you know, and I maybe should have said this while Kyle was on, but it feels like a middle finger to the candidates. It feels like if you won't come to us, we'll come to you.
3: Absolutely, and it should be, because I really have a problem with dodging debates.
21: Yeah, and both of them, right?
3: Yeah, absolutely.
21: And Gabe Evans, yep. Both of them dodging that. But, yeah, that was the plan. We were going to get Manny Rutinel over to Big City Roadhouse. We're going to have him try one of their burgers, which are not for the faint
3: of heart. The Roadhouse burger.
21: Those are what I do like. This is weird with Big City Roadhouse, but you get to pick the size of the burger, and I don't mean that in like a single, double, triple. Yeah, it's like by the pound, right? They you can order that. Yeah, I don't want that. And I'm like, okay, I'm a big fan of that. Green chili burgers are incredible. Mm. Big City Roadhouse doesn't do anything bad.
3: The grilled cheeseburger. It's the most incredible grilled cheese sandwich, and then stick a couple patties of beef in there.
21: Okay.
3: Oh, yeah.
21: I'm a big Reuben fan over there. They've got a special little twist on the Reuben that they've got there. Patty melts, always incredible. But make your lunch plans today for Big City Roadhouse. 9:24 the time, the dude down the hall joining us. 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Was Scottie Scheffler won the FedEx Cup Championship and should be the player of the year. But we'll talk with the dude down the hall next. 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
1: Hello, friends.
2: Hello, dude.
0: Hello, Jim. Mm-hmm. how'd you guys do Front Range Spare Change last week?
1: Terrible.
3: Mm-hmm. Rough start?
1: We won the first game, so we were on top of the world for about an hour.
2: And then?
1: Yeah, we didn't win another one.
2: This
1: was the first time in this landscape of college athletics that I really felt like if we didn't have the podcast, like I probably just wouldn't wager pregame because it's just difficult. You don't know anything. Some teams surprised that, you know, had complete overhauled rosters and coaches and everything, and they were the better team. So it's just hard to actually believe in something, which is it's different.
0: So you're 1-3?
1: 1-4.
0: 1-4 to start the year.
1: Yeah.
3: It's got to be so much more challenging with fluid rosters, with, you know, not knowing who's playing. There's no history. Well, when I look at last year's team, well, they're all gone.
1: Mm-hmm.
3: You know, so to even know any tendencies or anything like that, I've got to think, I never really thought of that, but that has to have completely changed, you know, doing any predicting.
1: Yeah, when Clayton and I sat down before we head into the studio, you know, we just kind of sat and just, you know, chatted about, like, well, what do we do different? And I was like, well, I don't think we do anything different because overall in the landscape of things, we always seem to come out ahead. So I can't change anything based on 1 week of not knowing anything. It's just trying to evaluate what we look at and what information is out there to change just a little bit. But some of these, like, there's just no information out there. You know, you guys talk about it. We talk about the CSU quarterback thing all the time. Like, North Carolina never announced anything until 2 seconds before. Like, it's – then you have teams like UNLV. I was high on UNLV. Jackson Arnold comes in, and he was the worst quarterback than Memphis. And Memphis was by far the better team. And they had 80 new players. A whole new coaching staff, offensive, head coach, defensive.
0: With Weber State at the FCS level on Friday night.
1: Yep. So when you think of, like, continuity is, like, what you used to think of, like, what the head coach does matters in these first couple weeks. Now kind of it almost doesn't. It's if your players buy into the system of what you're trying to do, that's going to be how you succeed. And for the general public like us, just things we're never going to know.
0: My favorite thing that's happening on X right now, it is Border War Week, so Rams in Wyoming. We'll have Kevin Lytle on tomorrow since we missed him yesterday. But Brady on the whole show yesterday must have said something along those lines. Go Pokes is going out and finding every depth chart that teams are releasing and tagging Brady in it. Because there's a lot of truth to that, but game week, you're seeing a lot of schools that are coming out saying, here is our depth chart that is going on. And I love that so much that Go Pokes is doing that.
1: Yeah, that's a fun little thing.
0: He's borderline insufferable the week of this game.
1: Yeah.
0: But that's a fun thing that's going on. Another fun thing that's going on, and a reason I wanted you in here for this too, because you've been to this Long's Peak Scottish Irish Highland Festival.
3: I've been there too.
0: Oh, you have?
3: Oh, okay. Absolutely. It's a great event.
0: Mm-hmm. I didn't realize this is up in Estes Park. Mm-hmm. It's happening next weekend, the 11th through the 13th. What is it all about?
3: Do they still do the games? I mean, the caber toss. It's steeped in tradition,
1: and it's the world class ones. So these are like high standing games. These are the legit talent. This isn't just like it's a town function. We'll get some guy to go out there and do the caber toss and things.
3: Mm-hmm.
1: Like this is a real deal.
0: What is the caber toss?
3: It is like you're holding a tree. Straight up in your palms, and then you've got to lift it and chuck it.
1: Yep, you try to flip it.
3: Yeah,
1: basically.
3: It's kind of like rodeo in the sense of stuff that these, you know, this is how you survive. This is how the ancestors did things, and they relive that. The pageantry of it and the feel is just, it's a real cool time.
0: Should we send some people?
1: Let's do it.
0: Let's, should we? We've got
3: sure.
0: Four tickets for Friday at the gate entry, so September 11th, up in Estes Park. You can learn more at scottfest.com. 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The fourth person to text Irish has a four-pack of tickets for Friday, September 11th, for the Longs Peak Scottish-Irish Highland Festival. So fourth person, again, to text Irish to 888-530-0043. More to come with the dude down the hall. Let's get a break now. 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
0: Doing the other portion of my job here this morning. Hello. Welcome back in. Dude down the hall joining us.
1: Hi.
0: Brian's getting ready to take off for Alaska, and we want to know where is one place that you've never visited that you want to get to. Texture here, at the risk of sticking my neck out, I would like to visit Romania, where my grandparents are from. They grew up in an area of the country known as the Place Beyond the Forest, better known as Transylvania.
1: Oh, wow.
0: John Fort Vane. Very good, John. We are idiots, that, and we love
1: yeah, yeah, I hooked right in there. Mm-hmm. Yeah.
0: Where's Bali at? Do you know?
1: Caribbean?
0: Indonesia.
1: Pretty good. Close. Water.
0: That's I said India, and I said, close. Pretty good. IND. Start both of them.
1: Not bad.
0: For me, it's Ireland. That's one. What about you?
1: I probably lean Hawaii. Probably one of the beach cities that I haven't been to. I've been to Mexico. I just like the beach, vacation, palm trees.
3: Do you? You like warm weather and
1: yeah,
3: and water,
1: big time. Yeah.
3: Okay.
1: Bali maybe next.
0: Yeah, right there in the middle of Indonesia with mm-hmm. no coast around at all.
1: Yep.
0: That's right up your alley.
3: That's safe. Got eaten by a shark there.
0: You guys are crazy.
12: Sharknado.
0: You guys are crazy with the Hawaii stuff. One big wave and you're all dead.
3: Yeah. Oh, no, I just think it'd be beautiful to see that. I mean, it's, you know, such a different sight. I think it would be awesome to check it out. If it didn't take like a day and a half to fly in there, that's a problem because you'd need to sedate me. you would need to put me out. 8-hour flight, longer, whatever. Yeah, you're going to need to drug me.
1: Yeah, I used to fly into Orange County in California every once in a while. You come in off the water and like that runway is short. So I have a little bit of like fear
3: of sliding off.
1: Yeah. So I think I'm going to be okay with that part once we get there. But yeah, that travel scene is
0: I was just looking at the trip to from Denver to Ireland, and that's about 8 hours and 45 minutes there and 10 hours back the other way. That's far too long, I think. I'm changing my answer to Vegas.
3: Okay. I've never been to Vegas. Much more attainable.
1: Go right now.
3: We can make that go. Go when I get back. Yeah.
0: Paces also would love to go to Greece and the Maldives.
1: I would enjoy that, too. Maldives. I'd be on board with that.
3: Yeah. Buddy of ours texted, said he's going to be heading to Greece in a few weeks.
0: Am I saying that right? Is it Maldives? Silence fell across the room. I forget we're all idiots here.
1: Yes. No, yes. Maybe.
0: That's Mediterranean, right?
1: Yes.
0: Okay.
3: I'm saying nothing.
0: Yep. That's probably a good call by you.
3: Yep. We'll just keep her zipped.
0: Well, week one now officially, which they're doing away with week zero next year, by the way.
1: That's phenomenal.
0: Yeah, very excited about that. But week one is here, full slate of games. Let's see what Front Range Spare Change kind of likes for this week. Get a preview. And, of course, that podcast will be up later on today on the KFK Podcast Networks. 942 the time now. Let's get to the KFK News and Sports Center.
13: I'm Peter Killeen with your KFKA local news. Greeley Evans School District 6 students on average performed a little better in math this past school year, but struggled in reading and writing. According to the latest results from the Colorado Measures of Academic Success, state testing that gauges student progress at the end of a school year. Greeley Tribune reporting District 6 experienced a 0.9% increase in students who met or exceeded expectations on the math assessment compared to 2025. A Greeley barbecue restaurant closed its doors over the weekend and plans to reopen next spring in downtown Loveland. According to the Loveland Reporter-Herald, Georgia Boys Barbecue served the Greeley location's last customers on Sunday. The restaurant opened there in 2021. The Longmont and Frederick locations will continue to operate as usual. They hope to open in Loveland in late spring next year. Northern Colorado's Voice, 103.1 and 1310 KFKA, and online at 1310.com. 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
14: I'm your Daybreak on 2 meteorologist Travis Michaels. Got plenty of sunshine today as temperatures top out right around that 90-degree mark. Might get an isolated little storm kind of late in the day, but we're going to really dry things out for the rest of the week. Also going to start to ramp up the temps. Headed into the low 90s on your Thursday, mid-90s on Friday, back to the low 90s on Saturday. Sunday still hot right around that 90-degree mark, but could add in a quick little shower or storm. Those little storm chances lingering around for Labor Day as we round out the holiday weekend.
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0: Okay, geography, not our strong suit here.
1: You speak for yourself.
0: Wait, so Sport texts in and goes, you know, there's plenty of beaches on in Bali, and which you didn't know where it was. And then Derbs very condescendingly goes, it's a chain of islands, amigo. I'm like, don't call me amigo. don't do that. Don't you dare do that. HVAC guy said, Tanner, I've been to Ireland. It's where my wife was from. The Guinness is nothing like it is here. Cork is the most wonderful city there.
3: I've heard that.
0: People could just, I mean, just make us sound really stupid with texts that they send in today. Because they're like, oh, the city of Cork, very good. I want to be there someday and not be a city. So let's talk about something we made.
3: Bali's a desert.
1: You also said today, like any other day,
0: yeah,
1: wouldn't apply.
0: That's true. Brian and I had big day out in world yesterday.
2: Hey.
0: Brian got lost, and then I
3: look.
0: I,
3: we can
0: I
3: we can
0: own nicotine
3: at
0: pouch.
3: Some point talk about any day and say Brian got lost.
0: Yeah. That was,
3: how many times did I walk out of the men's room and turn the wrong way?
0: He went left three different times. And I'm like, it's just
3: the. The kitchen staff was so receiving.
0: As soon as he opened the door, I would just say right turn, Clyde, and he's like, and just start walking right. And I'm like, the third time,
3: it's so true.
0: It was before he opened the door. I just said, you're going right here. It's just real bad.
3: What's weird is he was with me every time I went in there.
0: Well, yeah, that is true. Yeah, group peace session. And
1: golf buddies.
0: When I walked up after I found Brian in the big city of Windsor, when I walked up, I saw Mario Gomez from High Desert Irrigation was on the passenger, and I had already saddled up with Doug in the back cart, and I saw that Mario was in the passenger side. I'm like, you're going to want to change that. You're going to want to change that pretty quickly, because Brian does not want to be or need to be leading the charge navigationally today.
2: None whatsoever.
0: You were very upset because you got lost, and rightfully so.
3: Well, no, I started the day going into my garage to get my golf clubs, which were buried in there, and as I'm stepping over the piles of crap, unassembled bicycles and dressers and all this, and I get the golf clubs, I get just outside the garage, hit the button for it start to go down, I'm holding the clubs, and I see my fishing rod caught in the garage door bending down, and I can't stop it, and then I just hear a snap, and it broke my damn rod right in half to start the day. Then I throw my clubs in and get lost in the middle of the city of Windsor as school kids are walking by me to their elementary school. There's a big, large, long-haired man crying in his truck.
0: I go to find him all. I can be your hero, baby.
3: Just broke through like an angel in an F-150. And I followed that stranger danger.
0: I don't think he hit a shot other than a putt for the first three holes.
3: I did not.
0: Just flustered.
3: No, I was very angry. Yeah, I needed to calm down.
0: Just good. Derbs, okay, let's get to Front Range Spare Change. Podcast coming out later today, week one. We start Thursday, and we just found out the UNC Bears, 21.5-point dogs to South Dakota. Do with that information as you will after
1: Seems
0: what
1: like
0: we
1: lot.
0: Saw. Seems like a lot to me as well. But we start with Thursday night, Georgia Tech, CU. Which way are you guys kind of leaning?
1: We found an interesting bet for this because going through basically the entire board, there wasn't a favorable number for the better on either side. A lot of hooks, a lot of like 28.5s and 7.5s and all of those kind of things. So we found an interesting one that'll happen in the first quarter, I believe. So
0: okay. Sign me up. Thanks to the Rockies, I'm back in the game.
1: Yeah.
0: Last night. Okay, interesting one in the first quarter. See,
3: Shiloh attacks a ref.
1: Okay.
0: Deion served in the first quarter.
3: Okay.
0: Why is it minus 1,100? Interesting bet on that one. I love when you guys go out there because I've seen you bet over amount of field goals and all sorts of fun stuff. So can't wait for that one. Let's talk about the border war. What are you guys leaning on that? I know a lot of people are waiting for that pick.
1: Yeah, I think this game is going to be completely different than what we saw last year. Still not high expectations, I don't think, for both, but more like middle of the pack expectations for both, which is a little bit different because recent years the expectations in Wyoming have been, you know, like 3-4-ish wins. Now they're projected like 6-7 wins. So a little step up and pushing the envelope for them to be on playing to get better.
0: So did you guys play a side?
1: We did not play a side. Okay. We also played a total in this one. I just from everything that we kind of saw in week zero, the offenses had a little more success early, and then the defenses kind of settled in. So we also played another first quarter one of those.
0: Okay, we're going to either be in great moods for the rest of the game, or we're going to have to hit the little green deposit button on there.
1: Or keep firing away during the game.
0: Yeah, correct. It'll get there now. That's responsible gambling. I was very nervous about the UNC, and not our UNC, North Carolina, the over-under, because I know you guys played the under.
1: Yep.
0: There was 20 points scored in the first quarter of that game. The over-under was 47.5. I'm like, we're doomed. And then they just, what was it?
3: They just stopped. 15-10, wasn't it?
0: 15-10. So. Yep. 5 total points the rest of the way. Where else did you guys go in Front Range Spirit Change?
1: We played the late game in UNLV in Hawaii, too, just in case.
0: UNLV dead to me?
1: Yeah, a little bit. It's very interesting. So the spread is 3, or it was late last night. I didn't check this morning. But UNLV projected.
0: Did you bet enough to change that?
1: Maybe. it was projected, 11 wins. In Hawaii, it's tough to win in Hawaii. So this is an interesting matchup to us. We always like playing the latest game on the board. For any new listeners on that, it's just a fun way to end the Saturday. So we always try to find that one. This week, UNLV Hawaii. I think this is going to be an electric game. From what we saw in week zero, two good offenses. Maybe not so great defenses. So I think there'll be some fireworks in this one for a late game.
0: It is still 3. UNLV is still favored by 3 against Hawaii in there. It's a full weekend of college football. What are your expectations here with week 1? I know we had talked earlier in the week and you were going to drop how much you did bet this week because of what we saw in week 0 of not knowing a whole lot.
1: Yeah, we're going to be on the same plan. This is why for these first 2 weeks we're giving out one play a game. And if we really had to on a couple of them, probably wouldn't play anything at all of substance. A couple of spots we do really like. It's just, like I mentioned, before on this, it's very hard to know. It's very hard to trust anything that's out there. You can hear reports and they do this and that in practice and come out in the game and it's completely different. So
0: well, you can't trust robots, as Brian learned when he was at a pumpkin patch, a park, and a
3: Trust. I had complete faith in Siri. That was one of the greatest inventions that I could just say, get me home or get me here, and she would help. And instead, I had to wait for my hero.
0: I'm just so
3: who confused. Then made me eat his chew.
0: I bought you a new beer. I'm just
3: yeah,
0: so
3: but you
0: confused.
3: Can't take away that memory of that hit in my lips,
0: my spit in your mouth,
1: peppermint or whatever,
3: all of that,
1: peppermint,
0: wintergreen.
3: I didn't chew it.
0: Probably improved the flavor of the Coors Light though.
3: This was a texture thing, Tanner.
0: Front Range Spare Change out in just a couple of hours. Let's get one final break. We'll wrap up the show with the dude down the hall next.
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0: Bye-bye. We are just absolute morons.
1: What?
0: What do you, if you don't have less on, you have?
1: Moron.
0: And we've got a bunch of them.
3: Yeah. I did that last week.
0: That was Monday, Brian. That was just Monday.
2: Oh, it felt like a week ago. Really? That was. I've been lost and stuff since then.
0: Brian and I were at each other's throats Monday, and then we go out there yesterday, and I'm like, okay, you know, we're good. Like, we're two grown-ass men. We get a lot of each other in these two rooms here. And I was like, okay, maybe this is what we need. And then he was so mad that he was lost. I'm like, oh, no. And I'm walking on eggshells for a minute. Then I Doug O'Connell was exactly what we needed yesterday with some of the dance moves that he had out there.
2: Yes.
0: And then Brian was like my biggest cheerleader over shots that I was doing and actually hitting. It was a lot of fun out there yesterday. But Derbs, we missed you. But we have finally come clean with Agfinity. And so we are glad that we're happy to report no carts were in any bunkers yesterday.
1: Why would anybody ever do that?
0: I don't.
2: I've never heard of such a thing.
0: No care to comment?
1: No, I have no comment. I've seen it.
2: Yeah.
1: But lots of things happen in the golf world.
2: Yes, they do.
0: Scotty Scheffler, Player of the Year?
1: Yeah, probably.
0: Yeah. Is that where you'd cast your vote for?
1: Yeah, I think so.
0: All right. Well, I think I made you somewhat proud as my golf coach out there. You own my golf game. You know that, right?
1: I don't want that.
2: No, you don't want that
1: Brian,
2: on you.
1: Brian, please erase that.
0: Your name is on my golf swing.
1: Never associated with that at all.
0: No, it's too bad. Coach Speak coming up next. Rockies at 1 today.
1: They win.
0: We love you. We'll talk to you tomorrow.
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24: ABC News, I'm Sherry Preston. New York City Mayor Zoran Mondani says AI will be banned in the city's public elementary and middle schools, and that older students will be given training on how to use. The mayor is speaking with reporters today.
25: As part of this policy, we will fully discontinue or disable the AI components of more than 38 previously allowed programs that do not meet our new safety and oversight standards. We will embrace new technology, but only when it serves our students.
5: Tiger Woods pleading no contest to a reckless driving charge, his license suspended for 5 years following a rollover crash in March where he was initially charged with driving under the influence. The Lindsey Clancy jury is deliberating for a fifth day. On Tuesday, the jurors told the judge they were deadlocked. The judge asked them to please continue trying to reach a verdict. Another spike in oil prices as the U.S. again strikes Iran. Iran hitting U.S. allies across the Gulf in retaliation, including Jordan, Kuwait, the UAE, and Bahrain. This is ABC News.
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7: I'm your Daybreak on 2 meteorologist Travis Michaels. Got plenty of sunshine today as temperatures top out right around that 90-degree mark. Might get an isolated little storm kind of late in the day, but we're going to really dry things out for the rest of the week. Also going to start to ramp up the temps. Headed into the low 90s on your Thursday, mid-90s on Friday, back to the low 90s on Saturday. Sunday still hot right around that 90-degree mark, but could add in a quick little shower or storm. Those little storm chances lingering around for Labor Day as we round out the holiday weekend.
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2: 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Well, as we enter, I guess we call it week two, not counting the zero week. A lot of great football action that took place last weekend, this coming weekend. And I'll tell you, one of the programs that's just been a, you know, standard since this coach took over the program, Jamie Steele of Thompson Valley, man, first year, 10-3, then that state championship year, 14-0, and last year, another impressive season, 7-4. Let's get to the Clearwater Products hotline right now, and welcome Coach Steele. Jamie, how are you, my friend?
11: I'm doing great, Coach. How are you?
2: I'm doing good. I'll tell you what. Well, the calendar finally rolled around to September, but, man, these early games in August, it seems like the season approaches us very, very fast. But, hey, tell you what, I want to talk to you about this year's squad. You got off to it. You know, you lost last week to 5A Rocky Mountain in a thriller at the end, 26-21. You guys – Which switch went on, Coach, the fourth quarter as you scored 21 unanswered points, man?
11: It's just one of those games. I thought it was going well, and we had them, and, you know, sometimes it just goes the other way, and they snuck one out. But that was a good football team. Our kids are learning how to play football, and hopefully we can get back on track this week. But it was a fun atmosphere and just a fun game to be at. Really enjoyed it. Wish it would have gone the other way, but it didn't. But
2: of course,
11: here we are in week two.
2: Hey, what went right for you that last quarter, scoring the three TDs?
11: Well, I think Finley Lucas is starting to get in his groove a little bit. And, you know, we still have a ways to go with some of our receivers running routes and things like that, what we saw on film. But we had some great participation from all the kids. And, you know, we graduated last year, 22 seniors, and everyone says, "Are you young this year?" And I'm like, "No, not really young. We're just inexperienced." It kind of reminds me of my freshman days when every year is a different team. And this is kind of a new group of young men, and I thought they competed well. It's just we got to fix some little things, little details, and we'll be fine.
2: And, Coach, I did look at your roster. You have a lot of sophomores on this varsity team.
11: Yes. Like I said, we have 12 seniors, 15 juniors, 20 sophomores, and the freshman class is huge. So the program's growing. We're going in the right direction. It's just when you lose 22 seniors, that's a tough one.
2: Yeah, absolutely. And you return your starting quarterback, Finley Lucas, and you know, I was not at the game, but I've talked to somebody that was and said he just played terrific down the stretch. And one of those sophomores in that class of 20 sophomores that you have right now, talk about, you know, from his freshman year to now, okay, how much has he progressed?
11: Oh, progressed like crazy.
2: And he's a junior this year. Excuse me. I think I said sophomore. He is a junior this year.
11: Yes, he's a junior this year, and we're just blessed to have him for this year and next year. But, you know, he's come a long way, and we're trying to really find our identity right now as, you know, we're a run-first offense, but we're trying to get the ball out and pass it a little bit more this year. We have great receivers, and we have a great quarterback, and we can just make those things gel. We'll have a fun season this year, but he's come along so far in leadership and done a lot.
2: Coach, talk to me about Finley's progress also
12: as a leader, being in that quarterback position. Sometimes that's a somewhat of a natural leader to a football team, but it's special people that show that extra ability to lead.
11: Yeah, he's come a long way from his freshman. You know, that freshman year, he was stuck in there, and he did a fantastic job. And then last year, he's still growing. This year, you can see his leadership on how he talks to the team, the things that he says, and then just leads by example on that football field. So he's come a long way, and he's going to be a gamer the next 2 years, no doubt about that.
12: Coach, you mentioned, you know, not a huge senior class. Take us through some of those seniors that are high contributors to this year's team.
11: Well, you have Landon Waters, who was our punter and our kicker last year. And we're talking him into playing some receiver this year. Also, he caught a touchdown at Canvas Stadium against Rocky Mountain. And right. Now he really likes it. He says that was pretty fun. So, and he's a soccer player, but he is, you know, 6'2", 225, and athletic as all get out. He's starting to like football pretty well. And then Caleb Brandner, you know, a little slot receiver, and outside linebacker's doing great. Luke Shue is our long snapper, and he does a fantastic job. Sean Trey, receiver, defensive back, and he's doing wonderful. Also, all these guys, these seniors, they didn't get a lot of playing time last year because I had so many seniors, but they're all jumping into the role right now and loving it. Braden Wall, our tight end and outside linebacker, Ryan Booker, running back, Dylan Carl, and Blake Colbone, and Ethan Wankelman, the two linemen that have been with me. I mean, it's awesome. Blake got hurt in the game with a deep bruise in his leg, so he's going to miss this week, but hoping to return by Loveland week.
12: Well, and nice size up front, Coach.
11: Yeah, we got some guys that are they're quite large, and they're powerful, which is fun. So, yeah, we'll see what we can do with this football team. Like I said, it's a lot of new guys stepping up to the plate. We had a transfer come in, Gage McCoy. And he's 6'4", 305 pounds, and he's a monster. Wow. Out there as well. And he's a junior.
12: Where did Gage come from, Coacher?
11: I can't remember the school, but somewhere out eastern Colorado, six-man football.
12: Okay. Is that right?
11: Yes, and then we got another kid, Carter McLeod. He's a transfer in from Minnesota, and he's a big boy too, 6'2", and he's a sophomore, 6'2", 240 or so. And then Chris McCrum, he's a young man that is a junior, hasn't played in 3 years, but he's going to contribute to this football team as well. So we got some surprises over the off season here.
12: That's right. And Gage McCoy transferring from six man, it is so much better for a talented big athlete to play 11-man football.
11: Oh, absolutely. When I think his coach recommended that he should be noticed on an 11-man football team because he's got that natural frame and athletic. And then next thing we know, he's here at Thompson Valley. So what a surprise. I mean, I keep telling the team God is good. He's blessed this football team over the last couple of years with just great players and great coach. I have eight new coaches this year also. So the coaching staff is huge and all sorts of coaches with different backgrounds. And I always tease them. We lose one coach, Clint Fick, to Rez Christian. And I have to replace him with eight. But these guys are loving the coaching, the camaraderie, and the culture that we got at Thompson Valley. So, yeah, like I said, we're just – inexperienced, not young, but inexperienced.
12: Sure, sure. And, you know, each week you'll show improvement. Here's what impresses me from the outside, Coach, that you guys do. You drop down 26-0, and so many teams, regardless of experience and leadership, would somewhat maybe fold and, hey, let's get this one over with. You guys rally back and just come short of pulling off the win at the end. So, man, that heart and that desire seems to be present on your team as well.
11: Right, and the we weren't ever down 26-0. We were actually winning the game at a time 21-20, and and we were winning the game with, I don't know, 4 minutes left to go. And like I said, we're just inexperienced right now. I love the defense. The defensive coaches did a great job. They're all saying if we have 5 plays back, you know, different story. But that's every game. I wish I could.
12: Well, that's every game. And that's one of those things you watch film and the kids go, oh, wow. Coach, we're seeing it now, you know, and coach, the biggest improvement often is a, you know, from week one to week two. What are the major focus points on improvement this week during practice before you take the field again?
11: Well, I think, you know, there's quite a few things, and we hadn't had a chance to watch too much film this week because we played Saturday and now we play tomorrow night. So
12: yeah,
11: we have to be on
12: week.
11: Short week, and we have to be on that football field. So Monday we showed a few plays and talked a little bit, but then we had to get out to that football field. But I really encouraged all the players to watch film and go see what you did right, wrong, and, you know, come and talk to your coaches about it. And they've all graded it also, so hopefully we're on the same page. But we will be breaking down film more as we have more time. But yeah, these kids are doing a phenomenal job, and we're kind of in a gauntlet schedule with Rocky Mountain. And a couple of days later, we play Pueblo County, and then we play Loveland High. So,
12: right,
11: it's tough right now to juggle everything. But special teams were really gonna that kind of hurt us a little bit with special teams. So we're really gonna emphasize on special teams this week, see if we can correct some things there, and then just hustling. Urgency, getting, you know, break the huddle, run to the line of scrimmage. Those are little things, but I told the players, little things lead to big things. So we got to correct the little things. We got to be right on when we break the huddle. We got to sprint to the line of scrimmage, get rid of delay of games, etc. We get rid of those, the game will take care of itself.
12: Well, Coach, I applaud your schedule. Obviously, you don't control the league, which is very strong, but your non-league schedule coming out the chute is really good, too. And you know, as a coach, that will help prepare you, you know, once league play gets started. You know, we hurry the season up, Coach, and you play Saturday night and then have to turn around and play Thursday. How does that affect your practices and workload on your players?
11: Oh, I just think it's really hard to get everyone that those extra days really, you know, mean a lot in the film room, on the field. And we lose that having this kind of a schedule. And I just told the kids that control what we can control, do the best we can. It's in front of us and we have to accept it and let's just do the best we can. And, can't control the sun, the weather, can't control the schedule. So we just got to do what we got to do, is play football and do the best we can.
12: Show up to practice and play. Well, the kids are now, I'm sure, getting more and more into that routine with school and practices. And whether it's a, you know, kids are resilient too, Coach. They'd love to play a football game probably every day, you know. So they're probably just saying, man, it's great. We get to play a Thursday night game here. And those are kind of fun, special as well. So that should be a lot of fun. Hey, Coach, thanks so much for taking time out of your morning to join us here on Coach Speak. Of course, we love following the Eagles and wish you the, you know, most success you can have, man.
11: Oh, thank you, Coach. I appreciate it. And we'll stay in touch. Talk to you soon.
12: We will certainly do that, Jamie. Thank you so much. Jamie Steele of the Thompson Valley Eagles. And this program, you know, people with short memories may not remember this, but this program, they were literally down in the dumps. And Coach Steele comes in and simply you know, through his leadership, through a lot of the things that he does outside the football field with these young men, have totally revitalized the football program at Thompson Valley. And yes, they went, I think, 10-3 and 23. And then, of course, that great season. And gosh, they were so good. And what was fantastic about that state championship team, how resilient they were during that year. And of course, not only that, they follow it up with another outstanding winning season last year. But man, Coach Steele, been coaching a long time, you know, and this was his first, I think, varsity head coaching position. And what a find for Thompson Valley. That's all I can say about this. So fortunate that Jamie Steele is the head coach for the Thompson Valley Eagles. Let's take a break now, and we're going to come back and talk with Max Davis, University Bulldog quarterback. They've already scored over 110 points. We'll talk to him after this.
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19: 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Bow in the pocket. Hit as he throws. Throws the ball. Fades. Deep corner. Caught. Touchdown. Marvin Mims.
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20: 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Great pass. Layup is up and in. Christian Brown. Monster triple-double for Jokic.
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27: Freeland is set. 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The 2-2 pitch. Swing and a miss. He strikes out the side with the bases loaded.
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28: 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Lekkonen. Near side. McKinnon. One-timer. He scores. Nathan McKinnon, 40 goals on the season. His 13th multi-goal game of the year. That's the most in team history.
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28: 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He's in the end zone for a touchdown.
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0: You are a sheep. Graduated from the Poudre Fire District today and is now a fireman. How about that?
1: How about that? He's going to be running into burning buildings and saving people instead of, you know, burning down other people's defenses.
0: Yeah, exactly right. I mean, talk about a leader. He was a leader of men over at Fort Collins, and now, yes, how fortunate is our general public to get guys like Matt, though, to serve for the fire district?
1: Yeah, when's Casey Doss going to do that?
0: I'll tell you, it's different, but
1: he's doing well in his profession. He's doing just fine.
0: He's doing just fine, and he is needed there just as important. Let's bring on the quarterback. That court on the Clearwater Products hotline, that quarterback, that bulldog, Max Davis, now a senior. We've been talking to Max, it seems like forever. Max, how are you today, man?
2: Good. Yourself?
0: Good. Hey, got you out of class a little bit today because it's not Monday, so you guys are in school. What class are you in right now?
2: I'm in research and creative writing with Miss Wilt right now.
0: All right. Do you? How creative are you when those assignments come to do a little writing? Talk about your ability in that.
2: You know, I think sometimes, like, I really enjoy public speaking, so I can, you know, take things off the top of my head and just put them down on paper. So it just kind of flows.
0: And you are really, really good at it, and always enjoy talking to you, Max. But, hey, last season for our listening audience, Max threw for over 1,200 yards, 14 touchdowns. This year, you're handing the ball off a little more because nobody can stop you. This offense, Max, tell me. 117 points in just two games. Did you ever imagine before the season started that it would be this explosive?
2: Honestly, I had good faith in our offensive coordinator coming in. I had no idea that we would be rushing how we do and putting up as many points, though. It is awesome to be able to hand it to all three of my guys, Braxton, Preston, and Puga, just hand it to them, and they go to work, man. They're dogs.
0: Three running backs that have gotten their carries, and when you score this many points, everybody, you know, does get a shot. But tell us the difference, Max, in this year's running attack and last year's running attack.
2: I think it kind of starts with the guys up front. You know, I love last year's seniors in my offensive line, as always. But those guys just get nasty. And I think they take it personally every time when someone tries to get to me, get to our running back, that, no, I want to put you down. So it starts with them.
0: Yeah, absolutely. And, hey, we had a lot of fun coming out to UH during the football training camp and saw some of those big guys up front and talked to you and some of your receivers. And you're going to be probably throwing the ball more as the season progresses. I know that. But just to give out that information, you guys scored 54 against Woodland Park. And then you go and score 63. This is a basketball score, Max. 63. And, of course, I want to hear about that defense, though, that thus far has given up only 7 points in two games. Talk about when you get to watch that defense come through like they have. Tell us what's been going on.
2: Watching the defense is absolutely electric. I think they are guys that want to get after the ball, want to get after the quarterback. And every time that the defense is out there, no matter the score, no matter the drive, you just have faith. And watching all my guys eat out there, watching them ball, is it's special. They really get after it out there.
0: And have offensively, have you guys even had a three and out yet this year?
2: Actually, I think my first drive that I got to play in was a three and out. And then after that, I don't think we've had one since.
0: So against Woodland Park, you guys went three and out and nothing since then.
2: Yep, just straight scoring after that.
0: That's just.

0: That's just incredible. And of course, you talked about the running backs. They've rushed for over almost 400 yards in the two games. Hey, how do your Max? How do your running backs differ in style? Can you talk about that a little bit?
1: I mean, I don't want to give strategy away, but I think that
0: now you're sounding like a coach, Max. Come on,
1: yeah,
0: man.
1: I know, right? I know. But I think all three of those guys share very similar capabilities. And I guess a big highlight to the freshman, Preston, that guy,
0: yeah,
1: he can run. And I think Preston, Puga, Braxton are all bruisers in their own way, but Braxton definitely has the best hands out of the three of them, I'll tell you that.
0: Okay, so no, you're not giving any strategy away, but, you know, I'm just going to say, hey, a little play action, Braxton in the flat, getting him in space. How's that sound, Max?
1: Oh, it sounds amazing. I'll take any of those guys in space.
0: You have a terrific coaching staff that will figure all that out. And one nice thing about calling games is we can sit up there and say, oh, man, I think a pass in the flat would look good right now. Or there's obviously how when you get single coverage on the outside, how tempted are you to change the play more often than you change the play?
1: Coach Brown's not going to like this answer, but, man, I love myself a deep ball. And it's tempting just to, you know, send them out there, hey, go run a fade. I'm going to hit you out there. It's very tempting.
0: Well, we see it, and yes, you have to pick and choose. But, boy, those D-backs, they have their work cut out for us against your attack this year. But, hey – we talked at training camp, the chemistry between you and the receivers. Talk about the chemistry you've associated now with that offensive line, graduating a few guys last year, and you have to have that connection too. How good has that been these first two games?
1: It's been amazing. It's honestly really fun to have my guys up there with me again. You know, playing in eighth grade, middle school, all that ball with them. And, you know, I feel like we've all been close and stuff, and also just the ability to trust each other. They trust that if they give me a good pocket, I'm going to deliver a good ball. And I trust that if they're going to be nasty, we're going to run the ball damn well. So it's amazing. I love all those guys.
0: You know, Max, you guys have so many weapons this year. Is it somewhat difficult to get everybody involved, especially by the first half of a football game, because you do have a lot of weapons? How are the coaches addressing that?
1: You know, I think in games when we're up a lot like that, you obviously want to feed everyone and get everyone in. But I have a feeling here soon we're going to get into some closer games. We're going to get in the league. It's going to be good. And when you have multiple weapons like that, it makes it easy to distribute the ball. And I'm ready, little shout out here, I'm ready for my boy Bryce Constance to eat. He's waiting for it, and I know it'll come his way soon. So it's good to have the multiple weapons, and I'm just excited to be able to dish it out to him.
0: Sure. Hey, Max, you played your first two games at home. How much of a factor has that crowd been early? Once you guys have jumped in, eliminates kind of that factoring in. But just to get off to that good start, how fun has it been to play at home?
1: It's amazing. I think UH has a great atmosphere around all sports. We get support from everyone and, you know, everywhere around Greeley. So being at home, I feel, is a big advantage as well. It's a great crowd.
0: Now, how are you as a leader addressing the first travel game? Now that not only the first travel game, but we're going to have a game between two undefeateds with you and Lamar. They've had two, you know, opening season wins at all. How are you right now starting to get your guys mentally ready for that bus ride and being ready to play?
1: Well, I think it all starts in practice this week. And I told the fellas that, you know, no matter the rankings, no matter where Lamar is, record, everything, it doesn't matter if you don't go out there and play how you're supposed to. And I think a long road trip, because Lamar's 5 hours. I think it's all about staying relaxed, but also remembering it's business, but then also having fun. And I think the guys have taken very well to the message this week, and I think they're ready. I really do.
0: Hey, these first two games, you know, with the blowout wins, has that helped maybe relax those younger guys and remind them, hey, we are here playing to have fun, but at the same time staying focused? Has the two blowout games maybe helped with the younger players?
1: Oh, 100%. I think getting those younger guys in makes them ready for when they're able to be thrown into the fire. I think it's almost hurt my guys a little bit in a way, because we're ready to play. We're ready to get after it. But those younger guys will definitely be ready when their number's called, which is amazing.
0: Yeah, absolutely. And I'll tell you what, we often talk about the success over at University High. You know, and of all the sports, everybody succeeds. You guys this year are trying to make an emphasis to get that football program deep into the playoffs. How much has this summer workout and the camaraderie between the players, are you starting to see the reward right now?
1: Oh, yeah. I think the hard work that we put in over the summer, all the sevens, all the lifting, it's paying off. And, you know, everyone could talk about playoffs and going deep early in the season in August, but everyone wants to be the team that's playing going into October, going into, I think, November. And I think the hard work will pay off, and it already is. It's fruiting very well.
0: Well, absolutely, and you guys are – I'll tell you what, you're always a fun team to watch. I mean, it's a fun team to watch. Can't wait to see you play, you know, live, but and continue to put up those good numbers. But tell us about your typical practice week, Max. It's Wednesday today. You guys come back Monday after a big win. Tell us what you accomplished in practices Monday, Tuesday, and what you have to look forward to today and tomorrow.
1: Monday was really a heavy offensive day. Watch good film, make sure that we're dialed in on the things we want to do, get our plan together. Tuesday, big defensive day, you know, understand what they're trying to do to our defense and really sharpen each other offensively and defensively. And then today, it's about getting after it. It's full pads. It's who's going to be better this week, offense or defense. So it's great. It's a competitive atmosphere every day at practice.
0: How many players play both sides of start both sides of the football, Max?
1: Oh man, I couldn't tell you. I know there's a few, but I also know we got a lot of good depth, which is it's amazing.
0: Right,
1: it's good.
0: And that somewhat puts you guys in advantage. That depth, you have so many players in the program right now, but the depth at the high end allows your coaches to. You know, maybe not necessarily platoon totally, but to utilize a lot of players and a lot of players that will be ready to play. You have lots of buddies on the team, and how important is to see those guys all get, you know, some time on the field?
1: I think it's important, and I think it's awesome to see them succeed, you know, and you want everyone around you to succeed, because if an individual does succeed, so does the team. And to see guys that I've played with since I was probably 8 years old to be out there on a varsity football field balling and playing how they play, it's quite rewarding, because you just love them.
0: Well, Max, I'll tell you what, I'm going to let you go get more creative writing in. What's the homework like for creative writing? Give us some depth in that.
1: Well, I hope Miss Will is listening right now, because that homework gets a little hefty sometimes. So yeah, it's a little bit of work.
0: Well, I'll tell you what, Max. Here's what we'll do. I will send you the podcast of the show, and then you can play that podcast and just get it to this point in the program. Uh-huh. So make sure she hears it, all right?
1: Oh, I'll make sure. Thank you.
0: And tell her thanks for being so cooperative and always allowing you to come out and do this. But have a great practice day, Max, and a great week, and good luck down at Lamar.
1: Yes, sir. Thank you. God bless.
0: All right. Max Davis, articulate young man, and, of course, multi-sport athlete, played on the state championship. Is the catcher, and played on the state championship baseball team as well. Hey, want to thank Eaton A&W, of course, that family-owned restaurant, providing good time and good food. 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Stop in and grab that original Papa Burger, the Coney Cheese Dog, the Cheese Curds, and I'll tell you what, their fries are so good. And get that root beer in that frosty mug. But they are open Monday through Saturday, 7 to 9. 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
1: I'm your Daybreak on 2 meteorologist Travis Michaels. Got plenty of sunshine today as temperatures top out right around that 90-degree mark. Might get an isolated little storm kind of late in the day, but we're going to really dry things out for the rest of the week. Also going to start to ramp up the temps. Headed into the low 90s on your Thursday, mid-90s on Friday, back to the low 90s on Saturday. Sunday still hot right around that 90-degree mark, but could add in a quick little shower or storm. Those little storm chances lingering around for Labor Day as we round out the holiday weekend.
2: 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I'm John Thayer. The Colorado Buffaloes are set to open up the season tomorrow night in Atlanta. The Buffs meet Georgia Tech at Bobby Dodd Stadium. Air Force is at home on Saturday afternoon as the Falcons host Duquesne at Falcons Stadium. Colorado State opens up the year at Canvas Stadium in Fort Collins as the Rams take on the Wyoming Cowboys. It's the season opener for both teams. Northern Colorado is back at home Saturday night under the lights. The Bears will host South Dakota. Northern Colorado is 0-1. South Dakota is 1-0 to start the season. The Rockies winners over the Orioles yesterday, 4-2. Rockies and Orioles are back at it this afternoon at Coors Field. Tomoyuki Chicano will start for Colorado. 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
11: The risk of gusty showers and storms today will be isolated once again, mainly confined to the mountains and adjacent foothills with daytime heating, so they will be terrain driven. 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
19: Welcome back to Coach Speak. As it was, talk about Thompson Valley, all the things they're doing. Great talking to Coach Steele and then Max Davis, University of High also. But, hey, let's take a look. We talked a little bit yesterday, finishing the program, about the schedule of some volleyball basketball yesterday. But let's start with volleyball. Congratulations to the Platte Valley Broncos as they go five sets and defeat Windsor Charter Academy, the Firebirds. That went three games to two. So Platte Valley now 5-2 and putting together a very nice year. And, of course, the Bulldogs out at University, they keep rolling. A 3-1 win over Windsor. Windsor is playing an incredibly tough schedule to start the season. This is a good volleyball team, but they're just trying to get that first win. So that is something they're looking for. Berthoud knocked off Timnath 3-2. Timnath also was in that top 10 of the rankings and suffer a loss. Fort Collins defeated Thompson Valley 3-1. Rocky Mountain in that West Side rivalry, they shut out Pooter 3-0. Monarch beats Loveland 3-1. Mountain Range, they shut out Greeley Central 3-0. And out east, Gary, Nebraska, they defeat Sterling. Sterling, good volleyball team, but they lose to Gary three games to two. Brush defeats Fort Lupton 3-1. Looking for scores of Northridge and Valley, and then Greeley West and Evergreen. Those schools did not report their scores, so looking for that as well. So let's just move to softball here a little bit. Let's talk about the Eaton Severance game. Both these teams 2-5 going into yesterday's contest. However, a reminder, Eaton went to a tournament out of state, didn't have much success in there, but yesterday they come back and they come home, and at Severance, they defeat the Silver Knights 7-2. Paige Hofer, we've had Paige on the program before. She's having an outstanding season, and yesterday Paige goes 2-for-3. She stole two bases, scored three runs. So now back home, let's see if the Reds put together a little streak, as they're right now trying to get in that, obviously, that playoff run with being 4A this year, and they're going to have to battle back now with a 3-5 record, but there's plenty of time left in the season. They'll have 15 games left, of course, to rectify that. Mountain Range defeats Boulder 17-5. Here is this is not a football score, but Arvada West 28, Golden 18. I always like looking at these scores, and how long of a softball game would that be with 46 runs scored? But it was such a wild game. There were 46, of course, combined runs, but on only 30 hits, which means there were walks. And how many, might you ask? 26 walks in just five innings. It was a 10-run game in five innings. A West beats Golden, but get this. Golden actually led 11-0 before Arvada West started their comeback with 28 runs. So crazy stuff in the softball world. Greeley West, we didn't get some of those results, so we'll try to get back. But a lot of fun going on in that softball world. And let's take our break now, and we'll kind of come back with some highlights of tonight's contest. And before we do, once again, thanks to Clearwater Products. We'll be right back.
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19: Welcome back to Coach Speak as we wrap up today's show. Of course, I want to thank Coach Jamie Steele for his inside look at this year's version of the Eagles. 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
4: ABC News, I'm Michelle Franzen. The U.S. is ramping up strikes again on Iranian targets, driving up oil and gas prices, and concerns about the broader economy. Here's ABC's Lionel Moyes.
5: Mortgage and credit card rates here at home are spiking, and the government's more than $40 trillion debt is getting even more expensive to pay off. Economists fear inflation will get worse, and the possibility of the Federal Reserve raising interest rates is driving borrowing costs even higher.
4: Jurors in Massachusetts back deliberating in the Lindsey Clancy trial. The judge urging them to keep trying to reach a unanimous verdict after the jury signaled they were stuck on determining if Clancy had criminal intent when she killed her three children or had a mental breakdown. Tiger Woods changing his plea today to no contest on an amended charge of reckless driving from the previous DUI charge. His license suspended for 5 years. The U.S. Mint announcing $1 coins featuring President Trump's likeness have entered circulation as of today and are for sale. This is ABC News.
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0: Welcome into the whole show, just 6 minutes after the 11 o'clock hour. We've got a short show today because we're going to send it over to the Rockies a little bit later on, around 12:30, I believe. And we're starting the show off with a bang. Joining me now, of course, we know the UNC Bears are playing host to South Dakota this weekend. This is going to be a tough matchup, I'll tell you that right now. South Dakota wins big last week, 59-20 over Central Connecticut. Joining me now is the athletic director for South Dakota, John Schimmel. That name is very familiar because, John, your uncle is our very own Jerry Schimmel. Man, thank you so much for giving us some time today.
1: Yeah, you bet. Happy to do it, and appreciate you bringing me on.
0: I appreciate you willing to. Now, normally we call this segment, you know, our Know Your Enemy, Behind Enemy Lines, whatever. But, you know, you being athletic director, John, I thought that was a little too unprofessional, so we decided not to go that route today.
1: That's all right. I'm a former athlete. I played all the way through, you know, high school, college, professional. So I get the competitive factor, but obviously. Uncle Jerry, and I've known Darren Dunn for a long time too. So our industry is pretty small when you peel the onion back.
0: It's crazy, yeah. Jerry, of course, giving us kind of the insight and the background on you. I mean, like you said, you were a stud player, man. You were all state in Minnesota in both football and baseball. Played minor league baseball. You played for the Padres. I mean, you have a lengthy resume, my friend, on top of course, being an athletic director for the very strong South Dakota.
1: Yeah, no, I appreciate that. It seems like a lifetime ago, but certainly enjoyed chasing my dreams being a student athlete. Kind of, I feel like I owe everything back to my time as a student athlete, the good and the bad of it. And I feel like everything I have in my life is due to that 4-year stretch of my life. And that's really kind of what motivated me to come back into it. And my father and my brother have worked in the industry a long time too. So sports are a big part of our family for sure, with my own family, obviously Uncle Jerry and so many of us, but love being in college athletics, and even though it certainly feels more professionalized these days, it still feels a lot different than the professional side of it for sure.
0: It was going to be before we kind of get into the X's and O's and what to expect in this matchup this weekend, John. I don't know how you do it, man. I mean, being an athletic director, there's so many perks. There's so many great things about being an athletic director, but my goodness, the stuff you guys have to navigate through. I mean, I'm not even exaggerating. It seems like literally every minute I refresh a College Sports Insider's page, there's something new going on in the NCAA.
1: Yeah, it's crazy. And, you know, the only sanity I take from it really is, and I talk to our fans and our donors all the time, for us, the biggest thing for us is alignment, right? And it's alignment as an institution, and that's not just athletics, but the institution as a whole. But athletics is a big part of that, right? The marketing arm, the visibility. So who do we want to align with as an institution? And then what's happening within those schools, right? So for us, you talk about the Dakotas, the Montanas, Northern Colorado is certainly a school we talk about frequently, and we used to be aligned in a conference. But institutions that are the same size, have similar academic profiles, you know, all of those types of things. That's where we want to stay aligned. So I don't lose any sleep over what's going on in Nebraska or Minnesota or Iowa. Candidly, those things are irrelevant. They're relevant to an extent because they're setting the mark. And if the ceiling keeps going higher, then ours gets pulled up with it. But I'm certainly not worried about capping out our $21 million red share, you know, doing things like that. Now, don't get me wrong, we're paying well into seven figures here too, but you know, it's more, that's where I find the sanity, and thankfully I have some good relationships with a lot of the athletic directors at these schools, and so we talk to each other a lot, but it's definitely not for the faint of heart anymore. And it's certainly, you just kind of get used to waking up and it's going to be different the next day. And, you know, I think the other good thing is you're starting to see more alignment. I mean, you've got the entire industry aligned against LSU and Lane Kiffin right now.
0: Right.
1: And so, you know, there's some good things to take away right now, but it has been chaotic. I'm going into my third fall. It's been chaotic since I took this job, and you know, hopefully hopefully it'll continue to take steps the right direction. But man, it is crazy right now.
0: Yeah, John, I wasn't even that shocked when I saw that NFL players that were on a preseason roster were joining LSU or a college team, because we've seen crazy already. Now, this certainly takes the cake, but I glanced at it, but at the same time, I'm like, man, it kind of makes sense with everything going on right now.
1: I agree, and that's part of the issue, right? I think ultimately primarily it's just been state governments kind of chipping away at the NCAA, and it hasn't been state governments motivated. It's been schools in the states going to their governments, kind of finding loopholes and other things. And that's really, you know, dethroned the NCAA from a lot of their autonomy and authority. But I think, you know, ultimately you're seeing the conferences now come together. And listen, it all starts with the SEC and the Big Ten, right? All of this is being dictated by two conferences. I think we all know that now. And the SEC and the Big Ten now kind of digging in saying, we are not doing this. And okay, a governor in a state or a judge in a state can say you can do that, fine, but then you can't be a part of this conference. And if the whole conference is aligned against that school, then I do think it's an uphill battle. And I think hopefully this is maybe how we can start to govern, right? And because the Summit League, where we're, or the Missouri Valley Football Conference, we're not going to go against the Big Ten and the SEC, right? We're going to align with them, of course, but we just can't be the first ones to do it. So it'll be really interesting to see what transpires over the next 72 hours. But, you know, this will go through and then something else will be behind it. But, you know, is it shocking that we're here? No. Disappointing, sure. But we'll get through it. And if they are able to play, we'll get through it, right? I mean, we keep thinking, well, this can't happen. It's going to ruin college athletics, and then it does, and college athletics gets bigger and stronger. I mean, there's more and more money, you know, so we'll continue to evolve and stride, you know, there'll be sanity behind the curtain someday.
0: We're talking to John Schimmel, athletic director for South Dakota. And, John, you're one of those programs – you know, and what you've done, you know, in your time, you've been there a while, but your time as athletic director, I mean, you have your fundraising ability, so many different gifts you're bringing in that have really helped this program, this very successful program on the football side specifically. But I know athletically across the board, you guys have done huge things. You're one of those schools that we look at here at UNC. Because as you probably know, it's been tough sledding here to be a Bears, at least football. You know, there's been a lot of success on the volleyball side and basketball, wrestling, of course. But football, we just haven't been able to get over that hump. And not just on the field, but, you know, we just got lights. We literally just got lights up. It was the first game under the lights last Friday night. And so when we look around at the FCS and think, man, how do these successful programs do it? What kind of advice would you give? Because I'm sure you're very familiar with this area, too. But how does UNC even hope to dream about getting to that point where you guys are?
1: Yeah, I think, you know, it's not going to happen overnight. It hasn't happened overnight here. Even when I got here, you know, I was here for 7 years and then was gone for six and now back for my third. But one thing I did here very clearly was we started talking about, this is going to be about football, basketball, and volleyball, and it's football, football, football first, right? Football has got to go. We have got to align and start to invest and look like South Dakota State, North Dakota State, Montana, Montana State, because all of this alignment nationally is about one sport, right? You are not going to get aligned because you have a great track program. The alignment change and shift has all happened with football. And listen, we got our butts kicked in FCS for a long time too, right? We had a lot of tough years, and kept taking strides forward in our program. And so we really put forth a vision. I was very transparent with donors when I've been meeting with them about this is where we've got to go. Thankfully for me, I have a president that is all in, and she's been incredibly supportive and putting resources into the program as well. But I mean, we're spending, $2 million a year more in football than we were 3 years ago. And that has been intentional, strategic. You know, I haven't been given that money necessarily. I mean, I've been given the support from President Gestring, But I've had to generate a lot of that too, and a lot of our donors are football centric, and I think this part of the country will be football centric too. And so, you know, I think it's there for the taking. We Northern Colorado was a dominant Division II program. I remember I grew up in the 90s and went to college in the early 2000s. UNC was a Division II powerhouse, and so, you know, I think it's just having those plans. We still recruit kids in our region, and, you know, kids that don't move around every single year like you see nationally. And I think the luxury we have in South Dakota that Northern Colorado doesn't is we are the biggest school in our state, right? We're equal to South Dakota State, but we're not competing with an FBS in our state. And Northern Colorado has that, which is just a real challenge. That we don't have. I don't have to deal with professional sports here. We are it. We're the highest level of sport in our state. And that's certainly a benefit that we have. And we're the flagship university, and we play into that a lot. But Northern Colorado, you know, like you said, they've done a hell of a job in basketball and volleyball and other sports. And I think I have a ton of respect for Coach Lamb. I've known Darren Dunn a long time. I think Coach Lamb is a great hire. He's a proven winner in FCS. I mean, at Southern Utah,
0: it was a crazy game.
1: Certainly someone, an opponent we're always going to respect. And, you know, I think with Coach Lamb, I think UNC is well on its way to taking those steps.
0: When you started as athletic director in 2023. Is that right, John?
1: It was January 1 of 2024.
0: Oh, 24. Okay. And that was like right in the middle of all this crazy, you know, it all kind of started, it seemed like in 2020, things started to change. You had the COVID year and stuff, but by the time we got to 2024, everything's up in the air. So, I mean, crazy juggling by anybody that became an athletic director around that time. So for you to have success is really phenomenal. Your background though, I looked at it like, you have the best of both worlds because you see that some schools go for a guy that has athletic experience. Some schools go for a guy that's like straight up business. Obviously, we talked about your athletic resume, but you were also, correct me if I'm wrong, you were an account executive for Learfield Sports at one point back in early, 2010 or 11 or so?
1: Yeah, that's correct. So all external, like business, sales,
0: yeah,
1: and then into fundraising. Yep.
0: So you're, to me, John, like, pay attention to this name, everybody. John Schimmel. Like this, you have everything that I would look for in an athletic director. You have that business side, but you have the playing side. You were a heck of an athlete, a collegiate athlete, a professional athlete. So you bring that in. How much of a luxury is that to have both sides when you're doing your job on a daily basis?
1: Well, thank you. I appreciate that. I promise you there are some donors and supporters of ours that may not love me so much, but but no, I mean, you know, I think first as a former student athlete, one thing I hope I never lose is just the relatability to the student athletes. I've gone through what they're going through, and I've seen the best of sport and the worst of it. And I hope that always makes me somewhat relatable to the kids and the student athletes. And I hope I never lose that now. And then I think my dad and my brother both work in college athletics and they're both attorneys and there wasn't a chance in hell I was going that route. And so I got into it through sales and then got into fundraising. So everything I've done has been through the revenue side of things. And I just think that's what the role has evolved into. It's an athletic director, in my opinion now, is it's a CEO. And so my deputy AD, Corey Jenkins, he runs this department day to day. And I am out, I mean, my day to day, I met with city council members this morning, doing a couple interviews throughout the day, and then I'm going to Sioux City, Iowa, to speak at an event tonight. And that is a normal day for me. And I wouldn't have it any other way. That's what I love doing. And that's what I hope and think I'm good at. But I think that's what the role has turned into is you've got to be bringing people in. You've got to be selling your vision. You've got to be selling your community and all of that, and then you've got to win, right? And that's you have to deliver on that side of it too. And you know, we're in our best stretch ever in the history of USD football right now, and you know, that standard is just starting to pay off. We're just starting to see those dividends. I'm on my third head coach in 3 years, and we still have the expectation to compete for Valley and national championships. And hopefully that'll ring true, but, you know, that's also why you play the games. And so, you know, I'm always going to lead the charge fundraising and being out in the community. I love doing that. And to me, I think that's what the role has to be now, because we have got to generate so many more resources than we needed to 10, 20 years ago.
0: We're talking to Athletic Director John Schimmel of South Dakota. South Dakota playing the Bears this weekend here in Greeley. It'll be under the lights again. John, that game last year, I mean, it was a crazy game. Goes to overtime. That's when kind of I think people in this community started to believe, okay, yeah, Ed Lamb might be, you know, really turning things around here. They had a game in Fort Collins where we all call it, you know, most of us looked at it and said, and I cover both schools, I think UNC got robbed. They should have won that game.
1: Absolutely.
0: Yes.
1: Absolutely won that game.
0: Yeah, yep. Insane there. But those were kind of the turning points. Obviously, last week was a bummer. Got to make those extra points somehow. So we'll see if South Dakota takes advantage of that this weekend. But you guys, on the other hand, almost put up 60 last weekend, 59-20 over a traditionally pretty good Central Connecticut team.
1: Yeah, I think, you know, Central Connecticut is they've been a playoff team the last 2 years, but they're a one bid league, right? And so they weren't going to sneak up on us because they were a playoff team, and so I think we prepared appropriately. But it's still not the Missouri Valley Football Conference and the Big Sky Conference are the two marquee conferences in FCS football, and I don't think anyone will argue that. I think we'll always argue with each other over who the best is. And that's fun, but and so Northern Colorado as a Big Sky team, everybody sees the steps that program is taking with Coach Lamb, and even last year they didn't win as many games as everyone wants to win, right? But so many heartbreakers, including ours, including Colorado State, but they had others, and then they won some of those games later in the year too. And so, I mean, if I'm a Northern Colorado fan, I'm definitely getting excited with what I'm seeing out of Coach Lamb. And again, he's done this before at a place that has less resources than Northern Colorado. So, and we had to do the same thing with Bob Nielsen. We just went through that in 10 years ago and started taking steps with him. And you know, it took him 5 years to get us 4 or 5 years to get us in the playoffs. And then we were in and out of playoffs every other year until his last year in 2023 last year in 2024 when we went to the semis, and he surprisingly retired after that. But he, you know, that's kind of his legacy and forever will be. He got us to that point. And we just started that process in 2015-ish, and SDSU started that process in 2008 or so. You can see the trends with Coach Lamb and with Northern Colorado and the steps that he's taking. And, you know, by no means are we looking at this as a game that is anything else but an incredibly respected Big Sky opponent. And we're going to get their best, and we better bring our best, or they're going to catch us. And we know that.
0: I'm looking forward to the game, John. I appreciate you jumping on with us so much. And shout out to Jerry, who texted me right before this interview. You know, he gave me some advice for interviewing you, John. He said, don't be terrible. That's what he told me. Don't be terrible.
1: I'm surprised he didn't give me the same advice on the back end, too, knowing Jerry. But I'm excited to get out there and get to see him, too, this weekend.
0: So it'll be great. Yeah, and Jerry's been doing some stuff for us for a while. And the inside joke on that, John, is when we brought Jerry into the fold here at KFKA, you know, he asked, hey, who's my color commentator? And at the time, this person, you know, wasn't great. And I remember just wanting to get Jerry here so badly that I just said, you know what, Jerry's not terrible. He's not terrible. And yeah. That has kind of been our thing ever since. And he's still here with us, so it kind of worked out.
1: Yeah, no, it's great. I love Uncle Jerry excited to see him this weekend.
0: All right, John, appreciate you. Hey, we'd love to reach out again sometime because I'm guessing South Dakota is going to be very much in the mix on a regular basis when we're talking top teams in the FCS. So we'd love to pick your brain some more down the road.
1: Absolutely. Happy to do that anytime.
0: All right, thank you, sir. Have a good rest of your day. We'll see you this weekend.
1: You got it. Thank you. Go, go.
0: John Schimmel, athletic director of South Dakota. You muted him at the end there, Mike. You got rid of the go.
2: That was unintentional.
0: Yeah, sure. Yeah, sure. Well, there he
2: is. I would never do that to a Schimmel.
0: He said, if I'm a Northern Colorado fan, I'm getting excited about Coach Lamb. I don't think he's just saying that either.
2: To a Schimmel.
0: He said, if I'm a Northern Colorado fan, I'm getting excited about Coach Lamb. I don't think he's just saying that either. I mean, he's doing that kind of unsolicited, so...

0: 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Hear the fellas every Friday at 2 and gear up for another big weekend of football. Northern Colorado's voice, 103.1 and 1310 KFKA.
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0: Be a big game this weekend, Mike. South Dakota, pretty significant favorite against the UNC Bears this weekend.
1: Is that because of the Bears' performance, would you say?
0: Or is South Dakota legit? They're legit, man. They won 10 games last year, 11 games the year before that, 10 games the year before that. Before that, though, they were, you know, kind of middle of the road. But the last 3 years, they've been on a tear.
1: I know predictions are on Friday.
0: The picks are on Friday. Everybody knows that.
1: Yeah. I'm sorry. Picks are on Friday. Yeah. Everyone knows that.
0: Everyone knows that.
1: Can I make my pick?
0: Nope.
1: Okay.
0: Okay.
1: UNC wins.
0: We're going to have... are you doing the Broncos thing with the Bears now?
1: Just because I have a Bears hat now, I am not doing that.
0: Dude, Ed likes you, man. You don't need to suck up to him all the time. You don't got to suck up.
1: I'll find my paper and show you all the predictions that I had before the season.
0: Jack Zeebell joining us next. We're going to be doing the Jack Zeebell. I got to make sure I'm saying the name right because Coach said it this morning. Zeebell. We're gonna clear that up here in just a moment with Jack. We got to check on him, though. He's a stud center, man. He's a linchpin for this offensive line, but he did leave that game. So, you know, we'll ask how he's holding up, what his availability might be. If he can answer, he can. If he can't, then he won't. We'll talk to Jack coming up next. Keep it here on the whole show. First, let's step out and get the latest on the local Sports Flash.
2: 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I'm John Thayer. TJ Rumfield hit a two-run home run in the seventh inning, lifting the Rockies.

0: 3 over the Baltimore Orioles yesterday. 4-2 the final score. Colorado with the victory improves to 53-86. Gabriel Hughes got the start for the Rockies. He went 4 2/3, giving up 4 hits, 1 earned run. He struck out 4 and walked 2 in the no decision. The Rockies and Orioles are back at it this afternoon. College football this week. Colorado kicks off the season tomorrow night in Atlanta. They'll play Georgia Tech. Air Force is home on Saturday. Falcons host Duquesne. Colorado State will host Wyoming on Saturday, while Northern Colorado will host South Dakota. 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

0: still kind of, we're getting over it, you know? It's Wednesday. It's time to turn the page. Turn the page Wednesday as the Bears get set to take on South Dakota this weekend. This is going to be a fun addition to the whole show this year. Thanks to Interior Sprinkler Systems. 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Interior Sprinkler Systems. Joining me now, center for the UNC Bears, Jack Zibel, on our First Advantage Hotline. He will be in studio with us at times throughout the season, but a little busy schedule for Jack today. Jack, my man, I am looking forward to this. We got the Jack Zibel show. Zibel? I gave you crap about this because your head coach says it 14 different times every time I ask him about you.
1: Yep, no, it is Zibel. The first mix-up was my freshman year with Coach Patterson as our O-line coach, and then ever since that, Zibel has stuck. But I kind of just respond to anything at this point as long as it has a Z sound at the start. So.
0: As long as we get the Z part right. Yeah, because Coach, he'll say, yeah, Zibel, which Zibel is kind of good. That's like a football kind of nickname. That makes sense. But the point is, your name has come up a lot in the podcast, Jack. We've talked a lot about this offensive line. And I know Coach Lamb really feels, you know, this team will go as far as that offensive line will carry him. And you guys were solid last week against Weber State, but obviously a heartbreaker of a loss to the Wildcats, 30-29, missed extra point late. How you doing, man? Those are tough to overcome sometimes, man.
1: Oh, I mean, it's definitely heartbreaking, not just for me, but for everybody on the team. But like one thing we preach inside the program is, once it's done, it's done. You get Coach Lamb's a big. You get 24 hours to mourn what happened, and then as soon as that's over, we're on to South Dakota. Like you said, it's about the middle of the week. We play on Saturday, so everyone's full swing in South Dakota right now.
0: What did you make of, again, the game is the game, and I know we're moving on to it, but I got to pick your brain a moment here. Obviously, you look at those rushing numbers. Matthias Price ran for over 100 yards. He got himself a touchdown. Kenny Luth, quarterback we're going to be talking a lot about, I'm guessing. He had almost 100 yards rushing and two touchdowns. Those are great numbers, but we know who that's behind. And again, this offensive line living up to that reputation.
1: Oh, yeah. I mean, we got a bunch of guys that can play. Like you said, Matthias had a great rushing game. I know Justin Gwynn had a great game with the rushing yards. And then Kenny, Kenny just does it all. Like he makes all of us right. Some of those rushing yards he had were on scrambles, and you had the late fourth down, where he picked up a first down, I think, on like 4th and 7, 4th and 8, just trusting that he could go and get it. So just knowing that the offensive line is, like, we do our job to try to make holes up front, but we also have some real good playmakers and some other, like our tight ends blocked really well on Friday night, which has also contributed to our success.
0: We're talking to Jack Zibel here, and we'll be doing this every single week. Again, thanks to Interior Sprinkler Systems. Hey, Jack, you're my first offensive lineman to do this with. We do a lot of player shows. It's so much fun. It's such a thrill for me to be able to pick the brains of the players. We've never had an offensive lineman do this, man. You're the first one. How does that feel? Like, that's a big honor. We might get you a trophy for that one. I don't know.
1: I mean, it's definitely it's surreal, honestly, that I get to do this with you guys, with the Interior Sprinkler Systems. Like, if you had told me 3 years ago when I came in as a freshman that I would be doing a radio show with you, I would tell you crazy.
0: Well, I'd be saying the same thing years ago if I was doing a radio show with you, bro. I got a chance to meet your parents over the and your uncle, too, over the weekend. My goodness, they told me some stories, Jack. We are going to have some fun with this show.
1: Oh, yes, sir. They're big fans. They're big fans of the podcast, big fans of the station, so I'm glad I got to do this.
0: Well, your dad's like, yeah, man, we gotta get all of our insight from the podcast because you're so focused on everything that you're doing because you're a talented guy even outside of football that you're just kind of focused. You're very driven. And, you know, your dad's like, yeah, man, to get information about anything, we got to go to the podcast because we don't always get it from Jack.
1: Yeah, that is one thing I've been trying to work on over my time at UNC is maintaining those relationships. It's just, I'm a person that once it's go time and once I'm doing something, like, it consumes me. It gets all of my attention, all of my effort. So as soon as it's football season, like this week it'll be South Dakota. South Dakota is really all I'm going. And then classes obviously started up, so.
0: Hey, you leave it to me. I'll relay the information, man. No problem there during the season. You, Jack, you being one of the main leaders on this team, how important this week? Because Coach Lamb talked to us a lot about the podcast, too, about some of the issues on special teams. But we know the outside noise. There's a lot of negative stuff around guys like Benson Ashley and Landon Richardson, the two kickers in this game. We had the missed field goal. We had the two missed extra points, or blocked extra points. How important has it been for you this week, obviously, to focus on South Dakota, but to kind of put your arms around those guys and make sure the rest of the team's doing the same thing?
1: Oh, I mean, that's the most important thing. Like, the best teams, they win, but they also are a unit and together. And being able to come back after a heartbreaking loss like that and be able to say, like, yes, Benson and Landon, those are our guys. Like, those, we have all the faith in the world in them. That hasn't changed since game one. They've been kicking for us since January, and they've made a lot of impressive kicks during practice. And so maybe things don't go the way that we want during a game, but they still are our guys. And I think everyone in the program has responded really well to that. They are part of our team. They are part of this unit that we hope to take into the playoffs this year. And just like all the love and support that we've had for them since January, that hasn't really stepped down, and I hope that they feel that.
0: Yeah, well said, my friend. How are you feeling? And again, I was talking to you last night. I'm like, this is never going to be a breaking news segment. This isn't going to be you revealing injury information, but we all know what we saw. We saw you hobbling, walking off, leaving, and Coach Lamb even said on the podcast this morning, you don't pull out an All-American because everything's perfect. Obviously, you're monitoring. What's your feeling right now? How are you feeling, man, as far as that foot goes?
1: Oh, I mean, just trying to work through it as much as I can. Our trainers, we have a great support staff at UNC, so they're doing everything they can to make sure that I'm healthy, but also getting back on the field in an efficient time manner. So it's just about trusting the people that are around me, and they're going to be doing what's best for me, and I have all the faith in that with them.
0: Yeah, well, we'll be sure to watch out for that. We'll get more information, I'm sure, leading up to the game and everything, but we wish you the best on the injury front or hurt front. I don't know what to call it. Either way, we'll just hope for the best. South Dakota, that's a very good football team. You guys, you were big underdogs in that game last year, 20-plus, maybe even into the 28s. You end up taking this team to overtime in South Dakota the last few years. I mean, you can almost just write it in. They're going to get close to 9 to 10 wins. They beat Central Connecticut last week 59-20. A lot of big, big, big chunk plays, especially in that first half. What can you tell us so far about what you've seen from South Dakota?
1: I'll just be straight up right now. I've only watched their defense because, you know, we're prepping to see what we can do to them. So I haven't been watching too much of their offensive game plan. But I do know that they're a very efficient team. They're a very effective team, very well coached. That's a big thing that comes up in film is they have quality players, but they also have a quality scheme. And each player fits into that scheme and works towards that scheme, which you sometimes don't see in some football teams. Sometimes you say that they believe their personnel can win them games versus what the coach calls. And you can definitely tell on film, they fill out the scheme that the coach calls very well. So at least offensively, it's going to be up to us to, we know the scheme, they haven't changed it. We're lucky enough that they've had this coach over the last couple of years, so we can resort back to last year's film as well as last week's. And it's just going to come down to what we talked about last week, can we control them up front? Can we be physical? They're a physical team. We're also a physical team. So can we beat on them for four quarters and rush the ball effectively, pass the ball efficiently? And that's what it's going to come down to for the offensive side of the ball.
0: Are you guys stressing, like, and I joked with Coach Lamb this morning, like, it's easy for me to say, get off to a fast start. Well, ideally you'd like to get off to a fast start, a fast middle, and a fast finish. But you guys were down 10 with, like, 9 minutes to go. You came back, made this thing interesting. You did that a lot last season. Obviously, South Dakota, that was one of those teams you did that against. How important is that, like, first quarter in this game? If you can get up, you know, maybe get into the second quarter where you're up by a touchdown.
1: The first quarter, every quarter is very important. The first quarter is also really important. Just with, like you said, starting fast. There's a saying that my high school coach actually told me, and that start fast, finish strong. And that's something that I kind of take into games with me, is that you want to start on the offensive. You want to start with obviously scoring points, getting stops. But it also is those next three quarters are just as important in that they're going to do good things. They're a very good football team, and we're going to do good things because I believe we're a good football team. And it's about who can close out the game, who can put together four quarters of efficient and effective football. And I think that's what it's going to show on Saturday.
0: We're talking to Jack Zibel, center for the UNC Bears. A lot of accolades. We're going to get to know Jack a lot more throughout the course of the season. But, Jack, I talking to your family a little bit over the weekend, I'm told you're a football nerd, but you're also a nerd. Is that right?
1: Yes, sir. I'm a huge – I fit into a lot of descriptions of the nerd.
0: I got to get into that because I was joking with them because my producer, Michael, who you'll get to know very, very well here very soon, is also one of those nerds. And I was told to ask by the fam, what's your favorite musical?
1: My favorite musical of all time is Hadestown. It is, to me, everything a musical should be. It makes you feel like a bunch of different emotions. You get to yearn for people. You get to feel heartache, and without spoiling it, like it just, I could watch that 100 times and be so happy 100 times watching it.
0: We got this all-American, all-conference center is also a big musical guy. Man, that doesn't usually mix, right? We don't always hear that, and this is what makes you so fascinating, maybe potentially one of our more fascinating player shows.
1: Oh, I appreciate. Yeah, ever since I was little, like I can remember being on the couch with my dad watching Star Wars, and then we would watch The Music Man, just a movie musical, and that after we do that Saturday morning, we go out and play flag football. So that's just always been a part of
0: awesome,
1: my life.
0: That's awesome, dude. No, I am kind of one of those secret nerds too. Not like Michael back there, but one of those secret nerds. I'm into the Lord of the Rings stuff. I like the medieval fantasy. What other nerdy things are you into, Jack?
1: Oh, let's see. I'm big into Star Wars. Lord of the Rings is actually my family's like Christmas movies. We'll watch the trilogy or the Hobbit,
0: nice.
1: The trilogy every year. I build Legos pretty often. I like Disney. I like musicals, as we've talked about. And then right now I'm actually running a Dungeons and Dragons game with some guys on the team. So pretty much, if you can pluck a nerd, then I've at least heard of it.
0: This is
1: if
0: awesome.
1: Not a part of it.
0: This is awesome, man.
2: What did you think of the Dungeons and Dragons movie?
0: Okay, there it is. That's Michael, by the way. Sorry.
1: I actually haven't seen the movie yet. I'm still, for anyone who does know Dungeons and Dragons, I still run the 2014 5th edition. I haven't moved to 5.5 yet, just because that's what I'm more comfortable with. So I'm less keen on the new stuff. I did play Baldur's Gate, which is probably the most recent Dungeons and Dragons edition that I've done, but I do like going back to the older stuff.
2: Dude, you're not a Warhammer guy?
1: I have not ever played a Warhammer, unfortunately, but I do see it every time I go to the nerd store.
0: Oh, look at that nerd store plug too. Jack, you are awesome, man. I know today is kind of a short show because you got a lot of things you got to take care of, but we'll look forward to getting you hopefully in studio in the Aloe Fiber Studios next week. I am really looking forward to this. This is going to be a blast because we'll talk football. We'll talk Bears football, of course. But we're also going to get to know you and have some fun. And we'll make this great radio, man. The Jack Zibel Show here on KFKA presented by Interior Sprinkler Systems. Dude, we can't wait.
1: No, I'm looking forward to it, too. Unfortunately, couldn't be in the studio today, but I do look forward to hopefully being there next week with y'all.
0: We'll get you set up. You bring in one of these days, you can bring in, if you can, something nerdy like Dungeons and Dragons. We'll take a look at it. Because I'm always willing to learn. Not from Michael, anything he says I don't respect. But you are big offensive line. No, that was too mean. I respect you, Mike. You're a great guy. But I definitely, we want to be educated by you with some of this stuff. So I'm looking forward to that, bro.
1: Oh, I'm happy to share it. This will be a lot of fun going in.
0: All right, quick question for Michael. We're working on an intro for you. Any type of music that comes to mind for the Jack Zibel intro for your show? You don't have to answer now. You can think about it if you want. It's a lot of pressure.
1: Okay, I might have to come back with you, but it'll probably be something from Hadestown. There's some good intro type music.
0: He's already got it. He's already looking. Look, this is gonna be great. Jack, you're awesome, man. Hey, take care of yourself. We want to see you out there on Saturday, or at least very, very soon. But really looking forward to working with you this year.
1: Awesome. Looking forward to working with y'all as well. It's been a pleasure.
0: All right, my friend. We'll talk to you soon. There he is, Jack Zibel. I knew talking to his family over the weekend, Mike, they're telling me how big of a nerd he is.
2: You sense the nerd within him?
0: How many times have I made fun of you for playing Dungeons & Dragons?
2: I've never played Dungeons
0: &
2: Dragons.
0: But
2: I told you, tabletop games aren't my thing.
0: You seem like, the fact that you answered like that, because I don't even know what that is, you seem like the kind of guy that would do it. And they're telling me, yeah, that's what Jack's into. And I'm like, oh, son of a gun.
2: This I do be. Know, I do
0: I can't
2: know
0: make
2: a little
0: fun
2: bit
0: of
2: Warhammer.
0: I can't make fun of him. He's a 300-plus-pound dude. It's tough. Plays football. Hits people. Knocks them around. I can't make fun of him. Finally get your nerdy bodyguard. How about that?
2: You know the guy who played The Witcher in the first three seasons and also Superman in the DCEU?
0: Yeah.
2: He's a big Warhammer fan.
0: Okay. Well, why?
2: He's also a nerd.
0: We're talking about Jack. Why you got to go, oh, this is my favorite celebrity that I love. Why do you got to do that? Why you got to roast it?
2: And the original score behind ground. Zimmer.
0: Stop. Stop being you. Although The Witcher was legit until they switched
2: well,
0: over
2: that wasn't to, Hans. That was
0: to Thor's brother or whatever. Stop. Stop. Stop. Just take a deep breath. Walk away. Take a walk. Take a walk.
2: Okay, but I won't be able to fire the commercial break.
0: We'll fire the commercial break, and then we'll take a walk. Let's wrap up hour number one. It's the whole show. We got Sean Keeler, Keeling Me Softly, coming up at 12:05. Let's try to catch our breath here on a Wednesday. Packing a punch, Mike. That's the theme of the day. We'll be right back.
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0: All right, coming up in the final half hour of the show, and then we'll send it out to the Rockies. I don't have to do many more of those, Mike. 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Get that dub. Go get that dub. 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
16: ABC News, I'm Michelle Franzen. In Massachusetts, jurors continuing their deliberations in the trial of Lindsay Clancy, the mother charged with killing her three children. Even though the jury signaled yesterday they cannot reach a decision, ABC's Sophie Flay has more on the makeup of the jury.
17: ABC News legal analyst Bernarda Villalona says the life experience of those nine women and three men on the jury matters.
18: Jury composition plays a huge role in deliberations. We don't know if any of those women are mothers. We don't know whether they suffered any type of postpartum depression, or if any of the 12 jurors that are sitting suffered any form of depression, which plays a role as well.
17: If jurors come back today and say they're still deadlocked, the judge can send them back again today before he has the discretion to declare a mistrial.
16: The U.S. carrying out more strikes on Iranian targets, driving up oil and gas prices and economic concerns. Remnants of Edward moving further inland in Texas, bringing the risk of flooding to the region. This is ABC News.
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21: Shotgun snap, bow to the end zone. Ball is caught. That is a great catch by Cortland Sutton. Denver touchdown.
20: Can the defense continue to dominate?
22: But because it's defense, and nationally we hate defense because fans hate defense, we are saying, oh, it's not sustainable. You can't do that. Well, for 2 years in a row, you're talking about one of the elite defenses in the NFL. So don't tell me it's not sustainable, because it sure seems like it right now.
20: Will this be a breakthrough year for Bo Nix?
23: I think the key to this Denver Broncos offense and that next step for Bo Nix and the Denver Broncos is Jaylen Waddle. I think it's going to be a breakout year for Bo Nix.
20: Will the Broncos make it to the playoffs again?
21: Allen pumps once, loads it up, home run ball down the middle of the field. Ball's intercepted. P.J. Locke with the interception. Down the east sideline he goes, and the Broncos have it at their own 40.
20: Broncos games and talk are on Northern Colorado's Voice, 103.1 and 1310, KFKA.
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0: 5 minutes after the hour. We're only on for, less than 30 minutes now. But joining me now, it's time for Keeling Me Softly with the Denver Post. Sean Keeler, we got a lot to unpack. Sean, where are you, man? Are you okay?
1: Where am I? Hello there, Brady. How are you? We're here to farm report here from southern Georgia. It's very humid. It's very humid here. My gosh, we got planes coming. We got the corn is fresh. We got the peaches to pick. I am at Hartsfield. Still running about a half hour.
0: Sean, were you at the bar for a while before this segment?
1: No, I wish. I'm on my way to downtown Atlanta if my Lyft ride gets here and then go to work.
0: As soon as your ride gets there, you have to go, right? You're going to just basically hang up.
1: Yeah, pretty much. As long as you can meet about 4 minutes. So ask me what John asked me. I got no more on the farm report.
0: Well, we know this game tomorrow, man. We've talked about it. Nobody needs a football game more, and nobody needs a football win probably more than Coach Prime and his Colorado Buffaloes. Tell us about Georgia Tech. How tall of a task is this going to be for the Buffaloes?
1: Well, I think you got a lot of unknowns on both sides. I mean, you know Brent Key. You know they're kind of the Wisconsin of the ACC. You know they want to grind it. You know you got, I believe, Little Mendoza, right? It's a lot of unknowns, and when you get a lot of unknowns, I can't shake the feeling that I think my ride might be here. It reminds me a lot of TCU in 23. Everything's new. Everything's weird. They're good, but we don't know how good. We don't know who they are. Look at that train rolling. And I just remember that game, and I'll never forget it. I have that kind of same feeling about this. Like, it's going to be high scoring, it's going to be close, it's going to be weird, and I don't know, obviously, am I a Deion believer? That remains to be seen. I am a Brent Marion believer, and there's my right. And I'll tell you what, I think he's 4-2 in his last six openers as a play caller. They've averaged 31 points a game. I looked this up just a little bit ago as I was getting my stuff together. And if you take out last year, Sacramento State sticking up the joint, they've averaged 35 points in five of those six openers. So, I don't know. I'd take the over. I'd feel good about that.
0: Yeah, yeah. Well, it seems like more people I talk to that are kind of whatever they are about Coach Prime, they all say the same thing. Brendan Marion, I'm in. Go offense. Let's go. So that part of it, you know, he's got maybe the right offensive coordinator. We're going to find out tomorrow night, though.
1: Well, as we said, I mean, everything feels like an upgrade from this time a year ago. Quarterback, we'll see. You know, offensive line, we'll see. I mean, you got to also be realistic. You don't let an NFL left tackle walk away on paper and just kind of brush that off. But they like what they got. I had somebody telling me this morning as we were getting on the plane at Lord knows what hour at DIA, said this is the most physical camp they've ever seen under Deion Sanders. I'll take him at their word. It's going to have to be because, as I said to this individual who's got ties to the program, two of their first three, they're going to get punched in the mouth. There's no secret. I mean, they're getting Georgia Tech, and Northwestern is not sexy and can't run with CU athletically, but they're kind of Iowa-Minnesota light, right? I mean, they're just going to run right at you, and if they see weakness, they're not going to get fancy. So I think that's good prep. Basically, they've got two kind of middling Big Ten type opponents in these first 3 weeks, and this is the first one. And I kind of like him in this one. The closer we get and the more people kind of go, I don't know, you know, cause it's desperate Deion in a way, in that I think you have a lot harder questions given the trial with his son, given all the stuff that's gone down. If you don't win this game, I don't know if he has a back to the wall because that contract will preclude that, but there might be half a shoulder blade and they've been pretty good in those moments when they've had to get something to keep the momentum and to stop some of the questions. I think this is one of those they might have to get, or certainly at these first two of these first three, you've got to get. And are you really going to bet against Deion Sanders in Atlanta? I mean,
0: it's a hard one to do.
1: It's a hard one just on common sense. I mean, Manhattan, Kansas, sure. Chicago, maybe. There's going to be no track record there. There's no cachet. But this and Dallas are his homes, and Florida and Tallahassee, and places where he has really made that rep. I think he's had this circle for a long time, and I'd be surprised if they don't play like he's had this circle for a really, really long time.
0: Yeah, and you're right. I mean, everything we've seen with Coach Prime, it's all setting up against him. It's stacking up. This maybe it seems like one of those games where it does change the narrative on everything.
1: Well, it helps. It would change it right off. Then it becomes back to, do you believe? Again, I believe in Brendan Marion, sight unseen. Conversely, if you don't get it done, I think they'll beat Weber State regardless. I think you can pick the score. No offense to the Mighty Wildcats, but I think this is one you kind of, if you pick four or five moments, this one even more than Northwestern in 2 weeks is one of them. And I think they know it. Again, whatever I've said of Coach Prime, he knows what the occasion is, and he knows what the stakes are. And more often than not, we'll throw homecoming last year out the window, because that was a moment where I thought, you and I might have talked about it on air, because I think I was in Houston that weekend. And I can tell you where I watched CU Arizona with my mouth dropping to the floor as U of A ran ragged on them. In Folsom, as I think a lot of people had stronger reactions to that, I'm watching that down in Houston the night before Broncos Texans, which I was covering for the Denver Post, and I had people texting me thinking I'm in glee. I think I was just in shock because, again, I thought that was a moment that coming off of Utah, they would really rise and they really stunk it up. So I kind of have that same feeling a little closer to TCU than maybe U of A last year, because I think, again, the Marion factor, the Marv factor, I think you've got some freshness. And maybe a little bit of the element of surprise to some degree that may make up for whatever deficiencies you have up front. That's the thing about the go-go and why we've talked about this, why this is certainly a more promising hire than, say, Pat Shermer, which isn't saying much, and that is you don't have to have a great offensive line to run this, right? And I think that's exactly the kind of thing, if you're CU and you're Deion Sanders and you know where you like to shop and the kind of guys you like to get, and where you've been weaker relative to that, why not run an offense where I don't have to have a great offensive line? Very similar to the old wishbone, the option that way. You know, there's no shame in college football in a little bit of a gimmick, and I think that's a good move on paper for CU, and we'll see if it pans out.
0: You know what, Sean? It gives us something else to talk about other than, like, the drama portion. You know, we can actually talk about maybe what potentially the identity of one side of the ball will be.
1: And we got to be careful not to go too over bright. And we also have to be careful that if they win by 10. I mean, everything, again, like TCU, I'd argue that every option is on the table. They can lose by 15. I've had CU alums tell me they're scared that they're going to. Or they could win by 5 or 10, and we're going, they're going to, you know, they'll jump back into the top 25. Everyone will overreact. I think the better picture is going to be at the end of the month. Obviously, it's a big four games we talked about. If you can get those roadies on top of that home win with Weber State, then you've got something. Then you're cooking the gas, and you can start building on whatever you've got because it's a wide-open lead. But let's put one. If they do get one, remember I said they could get this one. We'll see what happens with Northwestern. Can they get both? We'll see. But this would be a great one for momentum.
0: All right, Sean, do you need a roll? Do we need to let you go?
1: I think we should probably go.
0: Okay.
1: Unless you want to talk to my friendly driver. What the heck I'm doing about.
0: Tell him we said hello, Sean. Tell him drive safely. Tell him to be safe.
1: Brady says hello. He doesn't.
0: And
1: care.
0: Precious we'll precious cargo. He doesn't care. Okay. All right, Sean. Safe journeys back, my friend. And hey, happy football tomorrow night.
1: Thanks. I appreciate it. Thanks for letting me do the farm report. Talk to you later.
0: All right, man. Sean Keeler, Keeling Me Softly, Denver Post. Short edition of that one there. Game time tomorrow night, Mike.
2: He really keeled that that farm report.
0: Yeah, I mean, that was something. That was definitely that happened, Mike. That definitely happened in our life.
2: It existed for sure.
0: Yeah, not bad though. I'll give it an A for effort.
2: I couldn't understand what he was saying, but the spirit was there.
0: The spirit was definitely there. First Advantage text line 888-530-0043. This is a big one tomorrow night. You know, it's I don't know if there's been this much emphasis. Maybe the first game for CU when they took on TCU, there was just a lot of hype around all of this, and there were so many people that were falling for, I believe, and then the other side was like, no, this is going to be a joke, and then they win.
2: And then everybody's
0: it turned out
2: like,
0: TCU was not that great.
2: They won against a former playoff team.
0: Right, right.
2: And everybody's like, oh my God, and now, a couple years later...
0: Well, TCU was a highly ranked team at that point, right?
2: Yeah, they didn't end the season ranked. I don't even know if they had a winning season. They were terrible.
0: Yeah. And then that first season obviously had its ups and downs, mainly downs, but I think more Buffs fans were of the mindset that, hey, we won one game before. We won one game before, and then we won four the next year. That's a significant improvement. True, it is. But when you talk the big game, like Coach Prime talks, three more wins didn't seem like a ton. Now, it was the following year that was pretty significant. The year they won nine and Travis Hunter's Heisman season. That was must-see television. They were must-see.
2: Now,
0: last year was
2: not
0: bad.
2: So much.
0: Last year was bad. They lost a lot of football games and got smoked in a lot of football games. So I am there with the Brennan Marion thing. I do think that's interesting. And what I meant to, what I was trying to say with Sean is the whole go-go offense thing that he's bringing to the table, it gives us something else to talk about with CU other than just Coach Prime. And that, to me, is fairly significant. There's something else to focus on that's not just the drama that surrounds Deion Sanders and company.
2: Aaron, it helped that first year, even though they didn't have a lot of wins. It helped with the home team that they beat Nebraska. But losing to Nebraska the next year, certainly a lot of non-Prime fans were like, oh, we just got blown out.
0: Mm-hmm. Aaron says, I think with TCU, all the hype that first year with Deion was from last year's team, and you can't do that in college football with all the turnover now. Well, and we tend to do it anyway, though. Like, if Boise State beats Oregon this weekend, then look out. It's going to be like, holy cow.
2: Look how good Boise is.
0: Boise State. And maybe it turned out that Oregon's not good. We just don't know. I mean, the first couple weeks, man, it's a feeling out process to make your picks and all that and get excited about teams. It is a feeling out process.
2: Remember when Illinois was ranked? They were like number 21. And they just got absolutely blown out by number 9, Indiana. Like, absolutely, you don't see that. And then it turns out Illinois was kind of nothing, and Indiana was great.
0: Yeah, that's the thing. That's why you got to be really careful these first couple of weeks.
2: You should not have rankings out. The coaches poll, the AP poll, need to be quiet for the first few weeks.
0: I don't have a problem with it. It gives us something to talk about.
2: It does give us something to talk about, but then, you have
0: your
2: this
0: preseason
2: Penn State
0: picks
2: losing to everybody.
0: That's part
2: after
0: of
2: going
0: the process. That's part of the process, though. Oh, they were picked to win. Oh, they were actually bad all year. That's part of how it goes.
2: Yeah, I still think if you want something more accurate, you got to wait until the third game. Everybody has three games except for like the rare one that has two byes in the first week, first couple weeks.
0: Yeah. Yeah. Well, we're going to see what they're all about tomorrow night. For at least 1 week. And you better believe that if they lose, sky is falling. If they win, nothing to see here. Nothing to worry about. No, there's a lot to see here. Nothing to worry about. Coach Prime's Buffs, this is going to be different this year. Because they lost to Georgia Tech to start things off last year, too.
2: If they get blown out, that's something to worry about. If it's a closer game, if it's two scores, but like they played well, that's improvement in my mind.
0: Yeah, I think there's you gotta take the game seriously. Like, just when you're watching it, you can't just, oh, well, they lost. Was it a close game? Are they scoring a lot of points? Is this going to be an exciting team, even if they lose? So it'll be fascinating. I'm ready for it. Can't wait to see that one in action tomorrow night. 20 minutes after the 12 o'clock hour, Mike will take a short break here. We will wrap up today's edition of The Whole Show coming up next.

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0: 24 minutes after the 12 o'clock hour, just a few minutes left here. Short show today. We didn't get to the top stories of the day, but the Raiders did officially name Kirk Cousins as the starting quarterback for week one over Fernando Mendoza. We thought that was going to be the thing they would do all along, and here we are. So,
1: and by week eight, it'll be Fernando Mendoza who's starting.
0: Week eight, is that where you're going?
1: That's where I'm going. I think they're going to give him some time, but they're going to suck so badly on offense and defense.
0: I think, yeah, I'm not optimistic about the Raiders being good this year, but yeah, we'll see. Kirk Cousins, get a chance to try to prove a lot of people wrong, prove a lot of doubters wrong, Michael. We'll find out. No, we'll see. The AFC West, it's the Chiefs, the Chargers, and the Broncos. Can the Chiefs make that push back and show that they're relevant again? Or, you know, is this the Broncos' division to run now? Or are the Chargers already dealing with offensive line injuries again? We said, hey, if they can get past that, then Justin Herbert's probably going to have a great year and everything's going to be good. But they're already dealing with that again.
1: They need to, like, have 12 offensive linemen on their active roster.
0: Probably need to carry more offensive linemen, yeah. Boy, a fun show today, man. We had John Schimmel, the athletic director for South Dakota. He was great. Jack Zeebell is going to be a fun interview all year long. He's going to be fun. He's psyched about this. So that's going to be great.
1: I think next week we're talking exclusively about D&D.
0: I don't think so. But I'm sure, listen, I'm interested in, I give you a lot of crap. I do, because you're an easy target for me. But we do like to, I'm interested in people's stories. You know, what makes them tick? What makes them who they are? And Coach Lamb told me that. Like, he's like, Jack is a very interesting dude. It's not just football. Now, it's football when it's football. Like, that's the main thing for him right now. But there are a lot of things about this guy that people are going to be excited to learn about. And we have never had an offensive lineman show, Michael. This will be our very first one we've ever had on the show.
1: Haven't we had a defensive lineman?
0: We've had Ellison Hubbard was a defensive lineman, and then we had Scott Patchen, defensive lineman.
1: Patches.
0: We had a quarterback, several quarterbacks over the years. And
1: safety.
0: We had Jack Howell. I'm trying to think. Football?
1: There's Lytle. He's a newspaper reporter.
0: He's not a player, though, Mike. Thanks for that, though.
1: Maybe he played in college.
0: We had defensive linemen. Here, though, Mike. Thanks for that, though.
1: Maybe he played in college.
0: We had defensive linemen, quarterback, safety.

0: burrito.
1: Oh, they're going to get
0: Big
1: that.
0: City Roadhouse.
1: They're going to get that. You think they're going to win today?
0: Yes.
1: Yeah, Sugano's pitching. So let's go. Let's just go get it today. Just go get another dub. Get to win number 54. And let's just feel good about this team. Let's not have this epic collapse at the end that erases the positive push I think the Rockies have truly made this year. Because they have. You can be a hater all you want. You can bash Warren Schaefer all you want. But the fact is, this team, if we weren't having a lockout coming up, it'd be very easy for me to sit here and say, yes, this team might finally be turning some kind of a corner. So enjoy it while you have it, Rockies fans, because you got the rest of the month of September to watch Rockies baseball, and then who knows what's going to happen after that.
0: Yeah, then you're going to have to pay attention to minor league baseball. What's their minor league team? The Isotopes?
1: The Rockies minor league. No, I don't. There's a lot of things to pay attention to.
0: I know, but baseball-wise, you're just going to be like, it's a desert.
1: Well, we'll figure it out, Mike. We got things we can do. We got things we can find, stories we can find. And Lord knows, Mike, the NCAA carried us all summer with all their stories. So
0: yeah,
1: the summer I'm not worried about.
0: They're probably going to be a disaster for years.
1: Yeah. No, that's a fair assessment. I think you're probably right there. The NCAA is... They're fighting with LSU. It seems like they're all joining against LSU, and Lane Kiffin's fanning the flames.
0: Because he has no soul.
1: It's perfect. It's very fitting that it's Lane Kiffin behind all this. 29 minutes after the hour, we got Rockies and Orioles coming up next. Keep it here on Northern Colorado's Voice, 103.1 and 1310 KFKA.

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